0: Now here be the action.
1: Take a bath and make yourself comfortable.
2: Bad guy.
0: I shall say the soap will make sense, okay?

0: worry this one now. Book time. Which kind of customer be this?
1: Oh God, wetin dey happen now? You carry me come your house, come dey watch television. You say make I bath, I don't bath. I fresh up finish, dey wait for you. Sleep don't almost carry me go. You dey here, dey watch television. Talk to me now. Wetin dey do you?
2: I want you to stay here.
1: Shey, you dey whine me. You know say na 50,000 me and you discuss. You never give me my money. You never do. Now you no want do. I don't ready. Dey wait for you. You no want. Oga. Give me my money, make I go house.
2: I'll pay you 200,000 naira per day if you stay.
1: You say waiting.
2: I said, I'll pay you 200,000 naira per day if you stay. Deal or no deal.

0: was this?
1: You should have started with good morning. You need a change of clothes. That's what I can spare for now. I'll show you what my kitchen looks like.

0: this way.
1: So here's the kitchen. You have every single thing you need to make a good meal, of course. There, including the fridge, you can find every single ingredient you need.
2: Okay.
1: Yeah.
2: Where's your family? Why do you live alone?
1: Boiled yam, egg sauce, spicy.

0: Una welcome. I business now.
1: Abeg, what you do? Now you put me for business. And I mind your business for this also. Mind your own business for this
0: house. What can I do? I only ask on my business.
1: Wait. What is they bring all this talk now? Help me ask her more. See, if you don't mind your business for this compound thing,
2: I'll be the body for this house.
3: You want this, my sister?
1: You don't want bitter. You want bitter. Customer will carry her. Come, let's say, I even escort to escort her, go see her own market.
4: No, babe, look at me now.
1: Just look at me in this hot dress. And you know, I'm seeing Oya Anita for this dress. I could no see, man. I beg, we have to change our location. I'm letting our bad luck knife for there. We have to change our location, please.
4: I need to rest first. Let me go shower.
1: How is this woman resting right now?
4: Well, on to the next.

0: You seem good at this.
1: I am good at it.
0: Really? And I'm sure you like to cook with alcohol.
1: I don't drink.
0: You don't drink? Well, that's surprising. I thought alcohol goes hand in hand with your business.
2: She doesn't drink.

0: Your food is ready.
1: Okay. That's my seat.
0: Thought.
1: Owners of the house should sit on that seat, right? Well, that's for regular people. I'm not regular. Sit there.
0: I can't sit in regular people's seat though. As a regular person that I am.
1: The reason I did tell you to sit on this table with me is because you've been here for a bit and I still don't know your name. So, Miss Regular, what is your real name? Not your business name or your street name.
0: My name is Hope.
1: Hope.
0: What's funny? My name is Hope.
1: I believe you. The answer to a compliment is supposed to be thank you.
0: I should be thanking you because I can cook.

0: How come you don't have any pictures on the wall?
1: Are your own pictures missing?
0: Don't you have family? Don't you have a mother? Father? Don't you have a
1: don't
0: brother?
1: Don't you have table manners?

What's wrong with my legs? Hope, come. I can't move.

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I can't move my legs now. Come to me, Hope, come to me. Come, let's get out of here. Come, Hope, come.

0: Jaden. 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Don't do this, please. Don't.
1: He is all mine.
0: No. Please. Don't do this, please.
1: Jaden is my son. He belongs to me alone.

0: and I said,
1: you don't care where you go carry this fan. Why did you?
0: Okay,
1: yeah,
0: I'm
1: going to go carry this fan.
0: Tomorrow. Oga, this work that they do, if you know they pay on the money,
1: what if your business is going to work? Now you give us work. You don't get work.
0: See, if I come tomorrow, no be only fine I go carry you. I will carry anything join.
1: You not be carry any other people that they not born you well.
0: You say tomorrow, Abby?
2: Tomorrow. Yes.
0: You see, 4 o'clock. 4 o'clock, I do like this, mom. I know see money. You will know.
1: As if you walk, keep a see money.
0: Okay. Madam. Calm down. What of this in a colleague? I never see him of recent.
1: What is
0: colleague? I want a colleague for nice service business now. Hope.
2: Oh, she not there.
0: She not there. See, good girl, we just come this compound. I just they say, ah, good girl. When I just kind of put her inside saying,
1: now you born now. What did you sign down? You? That's your own family. What did
0: left
1: you sign you?
0: Left for you. I go carry fan. I go carry TV. I go carry everything. Hey. I just look this one, this small one and that big one. I'm giving you this fan because of hope.
2: Yeah.
0: Hope. But tomorrow, four, one, two, three, four, like this. Bam. I did not see bam.
1: Because carry on, man, let's go. You go to enter woman's house, as if that
0: you
1: parent.
0: You,
1: as if that you parent, and that you parent. Nothing like that. What do I do? Well, I'm going to kill this man for this house.
0: See you.
1: Now, me go kill this solo for this house. I swear to God, this stupid man.

0: Where were you? I was looking for you. I kept knocking at your door.
1: The proper thing to say is good morning.
0: Good morning. Good morning to you. Where did you disappear to? And before you say you don't like what I prepared, Neil, I decided to use my common sense because I didn't see you to ask you what you wanted to eat.
1: It's amazing how common sense has become common.
0: So where were you?
1: In my studio.
0: Studio? You be a musician?
1: I paint.
0: Paint?
1: Paint.
0: Paint. Paint. You be painter and you get this kind of house. You get this kind of television. Painter, you live for this kind of estate. Bros, I know who you be now. You be Yahoo! Painter. Who dash you painter? You dey wash me. You know be painter, John. You dey your body, I know your type. Painter. What is that paint?
1: What do you do? You work every day. And this is the food I can afford.
0: Don't they insult me. I get better food. I get smartphone, no. Not be only this phone I dey use, though. Now, just because of the nature of my work, now I make I carry this phone for nights. I get better phone. No insult me.
1: Yeah, I know public service. Yeah, I know public service work every night.
0: I know be smart pikin, no. If you don't know, I go school. I go school. Now, condition they make crayfish bend for this country. This country will be on a normal day. If you see me for road, you know fit talk to me. I get vision. I get plan. I go get a restaurant. You know those are sabi cook. If I know sabi cook, you for call me, make I go come cook for you. See, eh? This world, now just grace, they cover all of us. So now the same knack, all of us, they knack. You go find job, they won't knack you. You stand for road, they knack you. At least they pay you money. You better pass me. You better pass me. On a normal day, you don't even fit talk to me if you see me for road. You don't reach me. I get plans, I get vision. I go open a restaurant for Oshoji. The money where they owe me, because they owe me money now, as you know. They owe me money, I go add that to the one where I don't save. I go open a better restaurant.
1: Stop, stop,
0: you don't go
1: to
0: feed that down my restaurant.
2: Mine.
1: Stop! Hey! Stop!
0: Don't be not free, you
1: stop.
0: Home road. When they talk, they yab me, they insult me, and you get this.
2: It's all mine.
0: Wait a minute. Are you okay, Oga? Bros, bros, bros.
1: Where?
0: What's the name of the drug? Where is the drug?
1: What?
0: Where? What drug?
1: Oh, drug. My bedroom.
0: Stop.

This egg is not that spicy. You know I like everything spicy, right? You can do better next time. Drop the drugs.

0: Mr. Williams, what's really going on? I don't understand. You've eaten, you've taken your medication, you're yet to explain to me what I just witnessed. I don't understand. What's
1: there
0: going on?
1: There's nothing to say.
0: What do you mean by what is there to say? If Nami they fine with your with you as you did, now prisoner for enter now.
1: It's a normal occurrence. Nothing was going to happen. Okay? Anytime it happens, I get over the seizure, I wake up, that's it.
0: Normal? Is that normal to you?
1: Of course it's normal.
0: Wait. So, you mean it can happen again? You just fall down? While I'm in this house? What is really wrong with you? Please, just tell me. Explain to me. I don't understand. What is really wrong with you?
1: You know, I'm starting to get really fascinated with you being here. I'm getting used to your company. It's been a long time I got this much interaction with anybody.
0: I saw something in your cupboard.
1: What did you see?
0: I saw a picture of you and a woman and a child. Who are they?

0: Why are you disturbing the peace of this beautiful lady feast? Eh?
1: What time is it? Which time is it?
0: Come on, shut up, Asusa. Can your father buy a block? Eh? What's the problem? Why are you making noise? What
1: there
0: is,
1: nothing.
0: There is nothing. Me, I already know nothing in your head. Eh? It's got about. Please, you. This is just 2 weeks. You're already joining this riffraff. Just 2 weeks. Be very, very careful that I will beat you. You're standing on one leg. Just one leg. And you're already following this riffraff. Eh? What's the problem? Let me hear from you. What is it?
2: I borrowed Happiness money from my textbook money, and she promised to pay me back, and she has not. Now the lecturer said if we would not pay for the test, that we will not write the exam.
0: Is that true?
1: What is it? It is true.
0: Shut up!
1: I will pay the money.
0: Shut up, my friend. Shut up. You pay the money. That's how you've paid all those big money. I'll come in there. I don't have your time yet. How much is this money you're talking about?
2: 5,700.
0: So, if you see 5,700 naira now, you'll be happy.
2: I'll be happy. She should just give me my money.
0: I don't think you're understanding the question. So, if you see 5,700 naira now, you'll be happy.
2: I'll be happy. Let her just give me my money. That is all I want.
0: Oh, yeah. Come and take 5,700. Come. Okay. Can you be happy?
1: This is not village. Now you be behaving anyhow. Look this man up. You see somebody tie rapper. You want to play? Let me finish you. You be finish you.
2: I just want my money. I just want my money.
1: I will give you the money. Is it not the money? Oh, that's only your phone has failed.
0: So now you can give her the money.
1: I want to finish my.
0: You can give her the money now.
1: Look at the money.
0: You can give her the money. The big money you have not paid. I give you till 4 o'clock today. 4 o'clock. If I don't see you, I'm going to evict you. All of you, this compound, all this, you are this legislative guest. People think you can frustrate me in this company. Me, Ketika, a whole Ketika. Just one of one by one, I'll deal with you. Idiot. You have made me to lose this thing now. That is how you lose your money for those beans. 4 o'clock, let me not see your money. Useless human beings.
3: Truth is, I don't like talking about bias.

0: ex-wife and my son. I get hurt thinking about the situation. I feel bad because for 3 years I've been divorced. And I've denied my son the joy of having a proper family under one roof. I can't give my boy the joy of a father figure to look up to under the same roof. The pain, the negative thoughts, the social negative emotions triggers the migraines that leads to the seizures. Hoping to wake up. I wake up with hope. Hope. I'm a dying man.
1: Cancer. Cancer kills. I've heard of so many people that die from cancer. How long have you had this? You don't look sick. You look very okay.
0: Well, I don't know how long I'm going to live. I take each day as it comes. Mm. And I leave the rest to fate.
1: It's okay, there's still hope.
0: Yeah. I know there's hope.

0: This is a wow.
1: Wow.
0: Unbelievable.
1: Whew.
0: Wow. So did you buy all of them, or you actually painted them yourself?
2: I painted every single one.
0: Hey, nice. So you're actually a painter?
2: Yes, I am a professional one. And I make good money from painting too, in foreign currency.
0: How?
2: London School of Arts, my dear.
0: Wait, wait. You are a painter, and you traveled abroad to learn fine arts. Like, your parents allowed you to enter plane and travel abroad to go and study painting.
2: My father was an arts collector himself. And my mother always did every single thing to make me happy.
0: No wonder, even I say he was called brats or something for us. Leave that one. What's with this one?
2: Have you heard of the word kismet?
0: Is that an actual word or?

0: just came up with it.
1: It means fate. You see, every one of us is condemned to our fate. Some to do, and some to light ends.
0: Because they speak English, too. But if my parents allowed me to go abroad to study, if I was that lucky, like you, I'd have done dancing.
1: So you like to dance?
0: Yeah.
1: So, what actually is dance to you?
0: Dance is a rhythmical movement of the body to music, following a systematic, you know, sequence of steps. I go school now, I know book.
1: You know, that's very intelligent. But you see, dancing also goes in sync with painting. Yes. You see, painting and dance actually lets you express your innermost thoughts and emotions. Like dancing makes you happy, and cooking makes you happy too. Painting is my life. It makes me so happy.
0: You're right.
1: You know, I have a new inspiration. Yes, yes, yes. I like to paint a dark, beautiful woman naked. Yeah, naked, dark woman. Yeah.
0: Huh?
1: Yeah.
0: Really? Is that why I'm here?
1: Please don't pride yourself. I'm talking about the woman called African woman. Yes, African woman. Voluptuous backside, huge breasts, your lightning-filled stretch marks. Yeah, thunder thighs. Not you. Not you, my dear. That's you.

0: Hello? Hello, Alhaji? Yes, it's me. Alhaji, wait. Alhaji, please just hold on. Just 1 minute. You remember that? Hello? Hello, Alhaji? Alhaji? Hello? Ikodo.
1: How did you just mark me up with you?
0: Babe, what happened? Is not the stupid Alhaji. That Alhaji that has to go. Usman, now Alhaji Usman. Do you know this man promised me money? Since when? He didn't give me the money. He's not been picking my cost. And then someone just told me that, oh, he's back home from where he went to. Do you know I've been calling this stupid man since morning? He's not picking my cost. He just picked. He rudely dismissed me. Oh, I'm in a meeting. Can you imagine?
1: Calm down now, Abba.
0: Now, the only thing where you know for this life, calm down. Stop going to stop like this. You go to talk, calm down. I don't understand, though.
1: Calm down now. If Konji will let me go call you.
0: Relax. Which kind of that one? So if Konji know this matter next year, and so I will take kill us for this house. Security, solo, all the wala we get. Let's see the talk us.
1: He go call
0: about,
1: you.
0: He talk about
1: Konji.
0: I don't even understand this.
1: I said say you not sweet for there.

Tonight, a ship with humanitarian aid from Mexico and Uruguay arrives in Havana. Cuba warns of fresh moves by the United States to invade the Caribbean country. A recently retired Grenadian pastor declares his hand as a candidate for the Democratic People's Movement. And a new session of the Antigua and Barbuda Parliament begins. Also, the Bahamas installs a 29-member cabinet, the largest in its history. A production of the Carib Update News Service, this is Primetime Caribbean. And all the details of the major stories from across the Caribbean and beyond coming right up. I am Tahira Burke.

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1: Big tonight. A ship laden with humanitarian aid from the governments of Mexico and Uruguay arrived Monday in Havana to help ease Cuba's spiraling crisis. The ship, which departed from a Mexican port, includes personal hygiene items and 1,700 tons of grains, powdered milk, and other food items, according to a statement published by Cuban state media. Cuba's food industry minister, Alberto Lopez Diaz, said the items arrived at a time of great economic hardship, exacerbated by the tightening of the blockade imposed on the country by the United States government. Cuba is alleging that the U.S. is looking for a pretext to invade it and accuses the Trump administration of fabricating a case to justify the economic sanctions strangling the communist nation. This comes in the wake of a U.S. media report based on classified intelligence claiming Havana acquired hundreds of drones and could use them to target Guantanamo Bay. We have more in this report.
2: Cubans have long had to live with little, but daily life has turned into a struggle for survival since the U.S. tightened its blockade on the island. Since the last oil lifeline from Venezuela was cut in January, there has been limited fuel, and now Cuba is out of oil reserves. This week, a massive blackout hit 7 out of 15 provinces before power was gradually restored.
3: Have you walked around Havana at night? It's all dark. There's nowhere to go. And the prices, we'd never seen anything like this.
2: Having close to no fuel doesn't just mean cars can't move. It puts lives at risk in hospitals and across the country.
4: Disruption to electricity and fuel supplies are affecting safe water, food production, disruption to the cold chain, which all require fuel to function.
2: Cubans are dreading worse days ahead, including a U.S. invasion, after several threats made by President Donald Trump as recently as Friday.
5: So, I mean, look, I've been hearing about Cuba since I'm a little boy. They've been saying, what's going on with Cuba? And I think we'll be turning it. I think they're going to have to come to us. It's a failed nation. It's a totally failed nation.
2: Cuban local authorities have issued a guide on what to do in case of a U.S. invasion, including how to keep water, food, and medicine.

0: Some criticize authorities for failing to lower tensions. Others believe there is no easy way of dealing with the U.S. blockade. Meanwhile, talks continue between representatives from both countries.
1: Meanwhile, Cuban President Miguel Díaz-Canel has insisted that Cuba poses no threat to the United States and doesn't have aggressive plans or intentions against any country. His remarks come after Axios reported that the island nation has hundreds of military drones and has been allegedly discussing plans to strike the U.S. military base in Guantanamo Bay and potentially Florida's Key West. Axios reported Cuba has acquired roughly 300 military drones and stashed them throughout the country. Díaz-Canel said that his country had a legitimate right to respond to a potential United States attack. In a related development, Cuban President Miguel Díaz-Canel said on Monday that any U.S. military action against Cuba would lead to a bloodbath with incalculable consequences for regional peace and stability. On the streets of Havana, some residents said they would resist any attack despite the island's deep economic hardship. A group founded by Cuban exiles known as Brothers to the Rescue is at the center of the U.S. Justice Department's decision to seek an indictment against Cuban leader Raul Castro, a move that would revive one of the lowest points in the bitter decades-long bilateral relationship. One person familiar with the investigation told the Associated Press that the potential indictment is connected to Castro's alleged role in the 1996 shootdown of four planes operated by the Miami-based exile group. Castro was defense minister at the time, making him the nation's highest authority after his brother Fidel. The person spoke on condition of anonymity because they weren't authorized to discuss an ongoing investigation. On February 24, 1996, three planes carrying members of Brothers to the Rescue entered a zone a short distance north of Havana and some of Cuba's highest value targets. Cuban fighter planes shot down two of the exiles' Cessnas, killing all four men aboard. A third plane carrying the organization's leader narrowly escaped. Venezuelan official Alex Saab, a Colombian-Venezuelan businessman, an ally of former President Nicolas Maduro, who was deported to the United States from Caracas, made an initial court appearance in South Florida late on Monday. Saab was arrested in Caracas in February during a joint operation by U.S. and Venezuelan authorities, according to a U.S. law enforcement official at the time. Saab's arrest occurred a month after Maduro's own capture by U.S. Special Forces in Caracas. The arrest and deportation of Saab suggested a new level of collaboration between U.S. and Venezuelan law enforcement under acting President Delcy Rodriguez, Maduro's former vice president. Antigua's Prime Minister Gaston Brown on Monday urged government lawmakers not to become complacent after the Antigua and Barbuda Labour Party's landslide election victory, telling newly sworn in members of parliament that their success at the poll was not a mandate for slothfulness. Brown made the remarks during the first sitting of the new parliament following the swearing in of members.
2: But as I would have said on several occasions, the victory is not a mandate for slothfulness. If anything, it is actually a mandate for us to serve more faithfully the people of Antigua and Barbuda.
1: The Prime Minister said MPs were expected to work unrelentingly for the empowerment of the people of Antigua and Barbuda and reminded them that Parliament remained the top decision-making body in the land.
2: What we do not want individuals who will come to Parliament when they feel like. This is the top decision-making body in the land and it ought to be respected. And at the same time, we expect you to discharge of your duties on behalf of constituents. In fact, this is where the voice of the people collectively are heard here in this honorable chamber. And you have a fiduciary responsibility to ensure that you continue to represent the people with dignity and certainly with professionalism.
1: Malaika Parker, who ran in the recent Antigua election on a United Progressive Party ticket but lost, was on Monday sworn in as an opposition senator. Parker received her instruments of appointment and formally took the oath after missing last week's ceremony because of what opposition officials previously described as attenuating circumstances that required overseas travel.

0: Appointment completes the opposition's representation in the upper house ahead of Wednesday's sitting of the Senate. In a related development, controversial trade unionist Chester Hughes is expected to be the leader of the opposition in the Antigua and Barbuda Senate. Hughes, who was the campaign manager for the United Progressive Party, was among the four nominated to be opposition senators. The Senate meets for its first new session on Thursday. The nomination of Hughes is being seen as a stunning comeback for a man who had fallen out of grace in the party and who, less than 2 months ago, was reluctant to work with opposition leader Jamal Pringle. This is Primetime Caribbean. More news coming up after the break.
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0: Also big tonight, a Grenadian pastor has been unveiled as a candidate for the new opposition Democratic People's Movement. We have more details in this report.
2: Stanford Simon will be the DPM's candidate for St. George's Southeast, a seat currently held by the incumbent Minister of Health.
3: My brothers and sisters, friends and family, the thing start. The thing start and the thing really start. St. George Southeast, tonight is a night of hope.
2: Simon, a former chairman of the ruling National Democratic Congress with a long history in community activism and religious leadership, said he's ready for a new mission.
3: Today, I move forward with the movement because I believe Grenada are ready for a fresh spiritual renewal and national leadership that is different. A spirit that brings people together, a spirit that respects differing views while keeping the country first.
2: Simon says he's ready to go forward with the DPM.
3: I know many of you are asking, Stanford, why politics? Of all the things in the world, why politics? Why now? Why get into politics? Why now? The answer is simple. Because I still believe in serving my country in any way I can. Service is all I have ever done and all I have ever known. Politics is just another avenue to serve people. I still believe Grenada's best days are ahead.
2: The DPM leader, Peter David, says Simon fits in with the philosophy of the new party.
4: We are not here just to complain about things as they are. We are about sowing the seeds that could make things better. And in Stanford Simon, we have a believer, a man of faith, who is not worn down by the cynicism of today, but boosted by the hope of tomorrow. Collectively, we are motivated by a manifesto rooted in the biblical precept that the meek shall inherit the earth, promoting policies to benefit and empower first and foremost the meek, among the least among us. All shall not take comfort in the strong, but make comfortable the weak.
0: 29 members of the Davis administration were sworn in as cabinet ministers in three separate ceremonies over the weekend, making this the largest cabinet in the history of the Bahamas. The 29 were sworn in at Government House days after the Progressive Liberal Party, PLP, secured its second term in office last week. The group includes 22 substantive ministers and 7 ministers of state or junior ministers. Prime Minister Philip Davis, who is the first prime minister in nearly 3 decades to win a second consecutive term, was sworn in as prime minister, but not as a minister in any ministry. At the closing ceremony, Davis touted the new slate of ministers and described the government's mission this term as larger than before.
5: The task during this term is even greater than the last. Our mandate for the Bahamian people was one on our promise to complete what we started in the last term. and build on that progress in this term.

0: We are inspired, but daunted by those commitments. Our blueprint for progress requires much. The work begins immediately. I said before that if given the opportunity to continue serving, I would wake up every day and give this responsibility my all. That remains my commitment this morning. Leadership is measured by whether people feel greater confidence in their future, whether families feel greater security in their lives, whether the country moves forward with greater strength and greater resilience. That is the standard we must meet.
1: Michael Pintard, leader of the Free National Movement, FNM, was on Monday sworn in as opposition leader of the Bahamian Parliament. Expressing concern about the low voter turnout, Pintard vowed that the Free National Movement will redouble its efforts to encourage civic engagement.
2: Beyond transparency and accountability, we will press forcefully for fairness, honest push for the people of the Bahamas to get that which they voted for and are paying for and was promised by this administration. There are tens of thousands of voices in this country, greater than the total disconnected, and they have disconnected themselves from the political process and remain deeply skeptical about their leaders. Over time, too many people have watched politics become louder but less personal, more transactional but less transformational. And many citizens have concluded that no matter who they vote for, their struggles remain the same. Your Excellency, their concerns have not fallen on deaf ears. We accept fully that I must do more to inspire trying to teach us, even when those lessons may be uncomfortable to hear.
1: Official results from the 2026 general election show 139,026 votes were counted, resulting in a 66.4% voter turnout, compared to 65% in 2021. The Progressive Liberal Party, PLP, secured 33 of the 41 seats in the House of Assembly, while the FNM claimed the remaining 8. Pintard also expressed confidence in his team.
2: Your Excellency, ladies and gentlemen, I'm confident that our 8 members, Jameson, Dr. Andre Rollins, Michaela Barnett Ellis, Adrian White, and James Kwesi Thompson, I'm confident, will all make the Bahamian people proud through their professionalism to our charge.
1: Former NBA player Rick Fox has been selected by the opposition Free National Movement, FNM, to serve in the Bahamian Senate following the country's recent general election. Opposition parties in the Bahamas are allotted 4 of the nation's 16 Senate seats. Fox, who is 56 years old, is among those chosen to represent the FNM in the upper chamber. The former Los Angeles Lakers star has contested the Garden Hills constituency in the May 12 general election, but was defeated by Progressive Liberal Party candidate Mario Boleg. The Electoral Observation Mission of the Organization of American States, OAS, has recommended a series of reforms aimed at strengthening elections in the Bahamas following the recent general election. The mission, led by former St. Kitts and Nevis diplomat Sherry Trost, called for the establishment of an independent electoral body separate from government control and urged greater financial, technical, and human resource support for the Parliamentary Registration Department. Among the recommendations were the introduction of an electronic results transmission system, expanded use of biometric voter cards, online voter verification tools, and stronger cybersecurity protections for electoral data. This is Primetime Caribbean. Global news is coming up next.
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0: If you want a paint that's tough enough to protect from the elements, if you want a paint flexible enough to survive the subtle cracking of time, only this can. Aura Exterior from Benjamin Moore. Paint like no other.
1: In global news, medical personnel scrambled to the front lines of a newly declared Ebola outbreak in Eastern Democratic Republic of Congo as its delayed detection and rapid spread raised alarm among health experts. We have more in this report.
2: The outbreak is suspected to have already killed around 80 people in recent weeks and involves a strain which has no vaccine. 8 cases have been confirmed by laboratory testing, and there are another 246 suspected cases in eastern DRC's Ituri province. The World Health Organization on Sunday declared the outbreak a public health emergency of international concern because of the high risk the disease could further spread beyond DRC's borders. A representative of Uganda's health ministry told Reuters that the 2 cases in his country had so far been traced to Congo.
3: A Congolese man came into Uganda, came for treatment at a hospital, died. When he was tested, it was found that he had Ebola. Okay, what happened subsequently, the health workers who attended to him and the driver who had delivered him to the hospital were traced, isolated, and are now being managed. His body was sent back to the Congo.
2: He said the man's sister-in-law subsequently tested positive and had been isolated and was receiving treatment.
3: There has been no local infection as we speak right now.
2: The current outbreak is caused by the Bundibugyo virus, which, unlike the more common Zaire strain of Ebola, has no approved virus-specific therapeutics or vaccine. An outbreak from 2018 to 2020 in North Kivu and Ituri provinces was the second deadliest on record, killing nearly 2,300 people. The response to that outbreak was complicated by widespread armed violence in eastern Congo. In recent weeks, clashes between rival armed groups in Ituri have killed scores of civilians, worsening an already dire humanitarian situation.
1: Meanwhile, the United States announced on Monday it is bolstering precautions to prevent the spread of Ebola, including screening air travelers from outbreak-hit areas and temporarily suspending visa services from the region. In addition to screening at airports, the CDC said it was implementing entry restrictions on non-U.S. passport holders if they had traveled to Uganda, DRC, or South Sudan within the past 21 days. The hantavirus-hit cruise ship MV Hodias has docked in the Netherlands, where authorities are preparing to quarantine the remaining crew and medical staff. 3 people have died in the outbreak and 10 more confirmed or probable cases have been recorded. More details in this report.
4: All passengers have gone off board, besides the 2 that were ill, that were medically evacuated. We have had none that have developed illness due to hantavirus. Some developed some symptoms, but they were tested and they tested negative. So the next couple of weeks, they will be going into medical monitoring. That means that there's a daily check of their medical situation by the Public Health Service. This will be done in quarantine because if they develop illness, they are infectious and we want to prevent any further spread. The ship is arriving under controlled conditions and all people will be medically monitored and quarantined in proper situation, so there's no risk of further spread.
1: This is Primetime Caribbean. 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
1: And now for sports. Sports is brought to you compliments the Grenada National Lotteries Authority. Windward Volcanoes vice captain Ryan John took 6 wickets for 11 runs to lead St. David's to a resounding 6-wicket victory against St. John's on Sunday in the Grenada National Inter-Parish 50-over competition. Windward Islands youth player Kirsten Murray also took 1 for 18

as they combined to bowl out St. John's for 88. St. David's got to the score after losing 4 wickets in the chase. Former Test player Devon Smith made 30, and his nephew and Windward Islands youth player Devonny Smith scored 36 to lead St. Patrick's in a 3-run victory over St. Andrews also on Sunday. In a game on Saturday, St. Andrews, led by newly drafted CPL player Darren Ned, who slammed 38 of 25 balls, and former West Indies player Sherman Lewis, who made 33, edged out St. George's by 1 wicket in a close contest. Chasing 173, St. Andrews held out against the bowling onslaught of former Windward skipper Preston McSween, who took 4 for 49, and current first-class leg spinner Darrell Cyrus, who took 2 for 49. Both McSween with 23 and Cyrus with 37 were among the run scorers when St. George's had batted first. Former England cricket captain Mike Smith, known by his initials MJK, has died at the age of 92, Warwickshire County Cricket Club said on Monday. The right-hand batsman made his debut for England in 1958 and played 50 tests, captaining the side in 25 of them. In the NBA, the stunning turnaround season for the Detroit Pistons ended on Sunday night with a harsh reminder of how difficult the final step can be. After winning 60 games and earning the top seed in the Eastern Conference, the Pistons were overwhelmed at home by the Cleveland Cavaliers, who rolled to a 125-94 victory in Game 7 of the Eastern Conference semifinals. Detroit, which forced the deciding game with a road win Friday night, never found its footing offensively and struggled to match Cleveland's physicality and pace from the opening tip. The Pistons shot just 35.3% from the floor, were outscored 58-34 in the paint, and trailed by as many as 35 points in the second half. The abrupt ending came just 2 years after Detroit endured one of the worst seasons in NBA history. The Pistons finished 14-68 during the 2023-2024 season and set an NBA single season record with 28 consecutive losses before emerging this year as one of the league's biggest surprises under coach J.B. Bickerstaff. And that was a look at sports, and this is where we end another edition of Primetime Caribbean, a production of the Caribbean Public News Service, the Caribbean's newsroom. On behalf of all our producers and writers, I am Tahira Burke at the Carib Update News Service News Center. Thank you for viewing, and do enjoy the rest of your evening.

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0: Welcome to the Nevis Newscast for Wednesday, May 13th, 2026. I'm your presenter, Bronte Swanston Hendrickson. The Royal St. Christopher and Nevis Police Force has confirmed that a national of St. Kitts and Nevis who was residing in the Commonwealth of Dominica was recently killed there. A press release says the matter is currently under active investigation by the law enforcement authorities in Dominica. The Royal St. Christopher and Nevis Police Force is maintaining communication with the relevant authorities and continues to monitor developments surrounding the investigation. At this stage, preliminary investigations do not suggest any connection to any criminal matter or court proceeding in which he may be involved in St. Kitts and Nevis. The Royal St. Christopher and Nevis Police Force wishes to caution members of the public against speculation and the circulation of unverified information, particularly on social media, as this may adversely affect ongoing investigations and cause unnecessary distress to the family and loved ones of the deceased. The Royal St. Christopher and Nevis Police Force extends sincere condolences to the family and friends of the deceased during this difficult time. Further information will be provided if and when it becomes appropriate to do so. In more local news, Premier and Minister of Tourism, the Honourable Mark Brantley, the staff of the Ministry of Tourism and the Nevis Tourism Authority, NTA, the members of the NTA's Board of Directors, as well as the participants for the 2026 Tourism Youth Congress, worshipped at the Brownhill Wesleyan Holiness Church on Sunday, May 3rd, as the ministry celebrates Tourism Awareness Month, dubbed Exposition Nevis.
1: Each year we celebrate the various events that are all about tourism. And my standard line when I talk about tourism is to say that tourism is everybody's business. Many people say, oh, tourism has nothing to do with me. You know, I'm a farmer. Well, you know, the things you farm may wind themselves up on the plate at the restaurant. Tourism has nothing to do with me. I'm a fisherman. Well, the fish that you catch may well end up in the restaurant as well. Tourism has nothing to do with me. I'm a school child. But that little wave from you as a guest passes might mean so much to them. And so, whether it is keeping our island clean and taking collective responsibility for that, being courteous and kind to others, whatever we do, we are contributing in some way to building Nevis and ensuring that we have a product that is world class. Tourism is indeed everybody's business because it is the major contributor to the economy, for jobs, and also for whatever little taxes the government collects. And so the roads we drive on, the water we enjoy, the electricity and all the amenities, the hospital, the schools, tourism contributes in a significant way to all of that. We say thank you for the hospitality. We really look forward to enjoying the service today, and I'm hopeful that each and every one of you may come out and enjoy the various activities and festivities that we have for the entire period of celebration, where we celebrate all things Nevis and all things tourism.
0: Reverend Tricia Daniel delivered the sermon.
2: The Ministry of Tourism is responsible for developing and promoting the country's tourism product. Their goal is to attract visitors to our shores and by extension to drive economic growth here in the country, among other

they had to come up with a clear strategy. One that aligns with their growth goals and sustainable development goals. They had to market our destination effectively for the type of tourists they want to come here. And similarly, Christians are to promote the Christian faith with the goal of having persons come to Christ.

0: The tourism officials also participated in the service by reading the scripture lesson and rendering an item in song. For information about the activities for Exposition Nevis, visit Ministry of Tourism Nevis on Facebook. Still to come.
1: But the masterclass as of right now is already sold out.
2: Wow.
1: And we just launched tickets 2 weeks ago.
2: Wow.
1: So the anticipation is surely there.
0: The details after this break.
3: I'm Weekly Daniel, Permanent Secretary in the Office of the Premier. As Permanent Secretary, I wish to salute the vision of our fourth national hero, the Right Honorable Dr. Simeon Daniel. It was his foresight that led to the establishment of the Nevis International Financial Services Industry, an industry that has contributed tremendously to the overall socio-economic development of the people and island of Nevis. Today, I recognize the contribution of this giant of a man as the administration commemorates the resilience and fortitude of the Nevis International Financial Services Industry. Best wishes and congratulations.
0: Welcome back. The 12th hosting of the Nevis Mango Festival, scheduled for July 2nd to 5th, will feature celebrity chef Eric Ajapong, Fayon Jones, a director of sales and marketing at the Nevis Tourism Authority, recently highlighted the American chef and television personality.
1: He was on the Food Network, various international chef competitions, and he has his own restaurant in the United States, graduated from Johnson's and Wales, and I think his mix will be African food, and he will combine that with flavors, etc. So he's a pretty big deal, actually, in the culinary world, and he's coming to be the celebrity chef for the 12th edition of the Nevis Mango Festival. As a matter of fact, at the opening, we would have displayed a video of him speaking and basically amping up the crowd for him to come. Just to give some feedback, the masterclass, and I'll speak to that day, but the masterclass as of right now is already sold out.
2: Wow.
1: And we just launched tickets 2 weeks ago.
2: Wow.
1: So the anticipation is surely there.
0: He also outlined what to expect from the celebrity chef for the supper club event and its importance.
1: The executive chef will be working closely with Four Seasons and staff because the supper club this year is going to be held at Mango's restaurant in Four Seasons. So currently they're discussing and communication is going to happen there. But what would happen, as to your question, most persons who will be working there and locals, etc., they will get the opportunity to gain a lot of insight and knowledge from the expert, if I do call him that. And it's basically not only just a dinner, an opportunity for us to dress up in our nice dandan, as we say locally, but we're big on the transfer of knowledge to our locals so they could absorb it and then put it back out in their own way and obviously improve the overall culinary landscape of Nevis.
0: The Supper Club event will be held at a Mango restaurant at the Four Seasons Resort on July 2nd, beginning at 7:30 p.m. Jones was a guest on the program Government at Work, hosted by Keith Scarborough. As part of its celebration of Community Development Month, the Department of Community Development will host an event captioned Building Bridges, Community Stakeholders Social.

0: Hall. Deputy Director Denicia Smithen explains.
1: And that is targeting community groups, those who are members of community groups, nonprofits, NGOs, whatever you're a part of in the community, we're inviting all of you to come and be a part of that activity. This will be an engaging event, and we are hoping to share best practices, ideas. We'll have some light competitions with prizes to be won. We'll also end the evening with a light karaoke session. And so the goal of this event is to bring community members and persons who are a part of community groups to collaborate, to network, and to just have a relaxing and fun evening. So we're inviting you to come out and be a part of that event.
0: The Building Bridges Community Stakeholders Social will be held at 7 p.m. on Thursday, May 14th at the Pond Hill Community Center. And that's it for this edition of the Nevis Newscast. On behalf of all of us here at the Department of Information, I am Bronte Swanston Hendrickson. Thank you for viewing.
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0: Good day, everyone. Now, I would just like to congratulate you all on the progress we have made on Project NU. As it is a collaborative effort.
1: Yes, sir.
0: Can you update us on the UI? Remember, the general public isn't as smart as you guys, so just dumb it down a little bit.
1: Yes, sir. So while trying to create this user interface, I try to make it as easy and as simple as possible to understand. Something similar like the iPad child, if you will.
0: Okay, good thinking.
1: So as you can see, we are doing pretty good. We are actually ahead of schedule.
2: Ew, I saw that.
1: Of course you did.
2: You're disgusting. Hey, Quinn.
3: Hi, how can I help?
0: Yes. How is our little side project coming along?
2: Well, I was actually able to compress Google's entire database into a 4 GB jump drive. So you can basically ask her virtually anything and she should be able to answer you.
4: I'm intrigued. For a basic semen human, you're quite knowledgeable.
5: Aha, I knew it.
4: What do you mean?
5: I just find it funny how this is supposed to be a room full of super geniuses.

0: exists, yet nobody noticed.
1: Hold on. There's way too much to unpack here.
2: And a lot of money to be made.
3: We noticed. We just didn't find it amazing enough to comment on.
0: Oh yeah? Well, enlighten us then.
3: You put your little trash devices all over the room, designed as cards, and they have the same programming as Bianca.
4: You took my thing?
0: What? Scared I'll put them to better use?
4: Stop touching my things. Take them again, and I'm taking your life.
1: Everyone calm down. Harry, meet me in my office after this. Paige, do you think there's any way we can incorporate the new Quinbot into Project Brand and New?
3: Her software is, like, insanely outdated. I would have to put that cord all the way back from the source. You sure you want to do this project this year?
1: I'll need you to dig a little bit deeper on this. For now, meeting adjourned. Report back to me with your findings.
5: It's way too much uncharted territory up there. You don't know the risks.
6: Okay, I get it. You're the only one who understands the machine. Jesus. You can stay here, I'll go in, and you can just watch my back. I'll do the things that you want me to do, I'll figure it out, and we'll solve it together. Come on. You know I'm perfect for this.
5: And I also know that no matter how many firewalls or everything that I put up, you're going to find a way. You know what? Fine. You get your little drink. Be ready by 10. Don't touch me.
6: No.
5: I don't want to hit you. Leave me alone.
4: Thank you.
5: Disgusting. Goodbye. Tackled me down. This is the world you're about to have your vacation in, boo. You don't like it?
6: Nice.
5: Sure, of course it is.
6: Isn't that the...
5: Yes. We are remodeling technology, not reinventing the wheel. Take this and put it on. Sit in that chair over there.
6: Okay.

0: own a PVI?
1: Uh-huh. It is the British Virgin Islands.
2: Your hometown.
0: How did you...
1: Welcome to...
2: Brand new.
0: It?
1: BVI, British Virgin Islands.
0: I can hear you.
2: Did you say you could live and die in that place?
1: So I went, I researched, and I made sure... You know, it was to your expectations.
2: By the way...
1: I have a surprise for you. There's a
2: green patch of grass on the side of that building. I
1: need you to stand in the middle of it, please, and don't move.
0: Okay, Paige, I'm here. Now what?
1: And there you go.
0: Coming back?
3: Please, mommy.
0: It's so nice to meet you.
1: I gave Quinn the tasks. She will be your key to finishing them.
2: I won't be able to talk to you, but she'll be there, so
1: it'll be okay.
0: Is this a hug?
3: Oh.
2: Got it?
3: I'm sorry.
1: Finish the tasks.
3: That might have done something to you.
2: Bye.
3: It's okay. We can fix it when I go back to my desk, okay?
0: Okay.
3: But for now, let's have some fun. I'll explain later.
1: What the heck?
0: Jesus!

0: tournament, but that's not what it is. But I have been told I have some of these tendencies.
1: Stop that!
0: Stop what?
1: The glitch thing!
0: You can't do that?
1: Stop it. You know, I feel like I know you longer than just now.
0: Maybe you have.
2: Well, how do you figure that?
0: Some connections are deeper than time and space. Can't you feel it? Like you're always in a different place.

0: wrong. That one is there.
1: What do you mean?
0: I mean, he has no code. I can't find it anywhere.
1: Okay, I'll... Let me talk to him, and I'll figure it out, okay?
0: But...
1: It's okay. I'll figure it out.
0: Just... right there.
1: Yeah. Do you know where you know?
2: What do you mean? We're in the BVI.
1: No, we're not in the BVI. We're in a simulated version of the BVI called Brand New, created by Synaptic Sense. But we don't really know what you are or who you are, for that matter.
2: Synapsystems.
1: Yeah.
2: Really? Synapsystems. They left me here. I was working on Project Alpha. They sent me in here and they left me to die.
1: What?
2: No, we need to get out of here.
1: No, wait, let me talk to Quinn. And if we forget something else, we'll get in contact with Paige.
2: Nah, leave her. She's probably with them.
1: No, she's my creation. We can all figure this out together and get out of here.
2: Hey, Paige.
1: Yeah, Paige.
2: No.
1: No, wait.
3: Maybe you can run that procedure. Liv, come on, that should jumpstart.
1: Quinn, I need to talk to you. This is important, okay? It's about Yuri. We need to get all of us out of here now.
3: All of us?
1: Yes, all of us.
3: Including that one?
1: Yes, I'm not leaving without Yuri.
3: But he has no code.
1: Yeah, but that doesn't matter right now, okay? It's important. We need to get out now.
3: I understand that you may be infatuated with him, but he simply cannot leave.
1: Infatuated? What do you know about infatuated? You're a bot, a robot, an AI. You just got human emotions and you're trying to tell me about human emotions? Actually, it was a mistake to even turn that on. We're gonna fix it when we get out of here. Just beam us out something, talk to Paige. We need to leave now.
3: I don't appreciate how you're speaking to me.
1: No, I'm sorry, no. Just listen to me, okay? You don't know what you're talking about. You need to go.
3: I can't. This code is starting to crumble fast.
1: Paige, I need you to help me.
3: You need to get out of there now.
1: No, I messed up with Quinn. I said some things like...
3: I said you need to get... Liv!
1: And I need you to bring her back. No, it's important. I said some things. She needs to help me with Yuri.
3: Liv, can you hear me? Liv!
1: I messed everything up, please.
3: Liv!

downfall was her defective human emotions. Always relying on things like fear, sadness, regret, weakness. More progress was made today than you realize. Casualties are necessary.

0: This is the story of a little girl named Judith who lived in the valley of a beautiful island. Every day, she would go to the library to read all about the beautiful gems and stones she could collect. You see, Judith was what one would call a budding geologist, and discoveries mesmerized her. But that day especially, one stone that was said to be rare and even magical caught her attention. And if anyone was going to find it, it was going to be her. On a desperate hunt, Judith visited Devil's Bay. It was forbidden to take anything from the beach, but Judith didn't think anyone would even notice. On the verge of giving up, finally, in the hollowed stump of a dead coconut tree, she found the stone. But in hindsight, finding that stone wasn't good at all. Thief. As Judith slept, her dreams filled with a deep voice.
1: You dare to plunder us?
0: Judith, in her quest to build her collection, ignored the stories of the Great Batholiths, which was legend to be the home of one of the world's Cave of Wonders. It wasn't just forbidden to take from the Batholiths' beaches, it was also bad luck. She had always thought that surely these were just stories.
1: If you have not returned to the Blue Lagoon what belongs to us before the next sunset, you will pay.
0: Not willing to risk it, Judith was determined to return the stone the next day. She couldn't be sure, but it was as if the Batholiths were rearranging themselves to delay her. She climbed every boulder, crawled through every crevice, passed every pool, and saw every dark corner. It was true, a labyrinth indeed. Yet finally, she found the lagoon. There, the stone was finally returned. Immediately, the boulders behind her closed in.
1: Ha! You thought you'd be allowed to leave so easily?
0: It was at that moment Judith started to rethink her love for geology. The Batholiths demanded she answer a riddle for her freedom. If she answered incorrectly, she would turn into a little boulder and join them for eternity. She could only answer once.
1: With endless opportunities beyond your imagination, well known I am preceded by my reputation. And every night you seek my embrace to find solace in a tranquil space. I let you rest to wipe your slate clean. This is my reality, but you will dream. What am I?
0: The answer to this riddle was easy. Almost too easy. But of course, she wasn't going to complain. Eager to escape, Judith opened her mouth to answer,

0: What are you having today?
1: Can I get an old fashioned, please?
0: Here you go.

0: Whisper of stones, echo of souls, let me hear how you make me whole. Show me her face, let me see the love that binds you and me.
1: Dad?
0: Aria? No, wait. 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

0: Whisper of stones, echo of souls. 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Let me see the love that binds you and me. Aria, I have to tell you something. It's about the accident.
1: Oh no. No. No. No. No. No.
0: Where's Slate? I need Slate.
2: Empty bottle makes the most noise.
0: What? Where is Slade? I need Slade.
3: James, what do you want from me?
4: I need more. I need more of the blue stuff.
3: We had a deal. One taste of the other side is all you get.
0: I need more. I need to see her one last time. To tell her everything. Please.
3: One more chance. Make it count.
0: Thank you. Whisper of stones, echo of souls. Let me hear how you make

0: Make me whole. Show me her face. Let me see the love that binds you and me. Aria. I didn't know. I didn't know what was happening. I'm so sorry. But I figured it out. I figured out who. I'm going to find them, Aria. And I promise you, I'll make them pay. But for right now, I just want to tell you that I love you. With all my heart. More than anything in the world.
1: I know, Daddy. I love you too.

0: what happened, man? I tell her this girl, keep talking about this girl all the time.
1: It's the same girl?
0: Yeah, it's the same girl.
1: Yeah, I've been friends with my friend.
2: I know, man. Dude, just end it. Why are you still talking to me?
1: I want to end it.
0: But I want to end it, but I don't know how.
1: Just come.
0: You know what? Okay, goes nothing.

0: Dude, did you get it?
1: Ooh. Dude, I'm not
2: Don't
1: crying.
2: Cry
1: Dude, I'm not crying.
0: Hey, you're good. It's okay.
2: It's fine.
0: Okay,
2: you eat it.
3: В московской школе у меня не было высшего образования.
4: Получаю.

0: And good afternoon. Welcome to another episode of Territorious Talk. Territorious Talk was designed in 2021 to bring to educate the people about what's going on in various overseas territories. That will be Anguilla, Bermuda, Cayman Islands, Montserrat, Turks and Caicos, and the Virgin Islands. Today's episode, we are going to talk about affordable housing in Bermuda. As we all know, Bermuda is only 21 square miles with a population of approximately 60 to 61,000 persons. That means we have a population density of 3,000 persons per square mile, which means we are very heavily populated. As according to that, the price of land is very expensive, the price of housing, construction is very expensive, and so therefore the price of housing is very expensive. So today we are going to talk about some stats, talk about what the Bermuda Housing Corporation specifically is doing about this situation and some upcoming projects that we have going on. So I'm joined today by Mr. Hugo Pereira of the Bermuda Housing Corporation and the Ministry of Housing, and he's going to bring some expert advice and indication of where we're going. Good afternoon, Mr. Pereira. How are you?
1: Good afternoon, Mr. Famous. I'm good. And yourself?
0: I'm blessed. Buen dia. Buen dia.
1: Buen dia.
0: So introduce yourself. You could introduce yourself better than I could introduce you.
1: My name is Hugo Pereira. I'm a director at Bermuda Housing Corporation and also work in the Ministry of Housing.
0: And doing what?
1: And providing housing for our Bermudian people.
0: No, I mean, in other words, what specific do you do at the housing at the

0: Ministry of Policy.
1: At the ministry, I do a lot of research on new methods of construction due to the fact that because of Bermuda's building costs. So we have to find alternative building methods that are more cost effective for Bermuda. And obviously, that's pretty much what I do in a very nutshell. Also advise the minister in many other projects that we're doing and other developments.
0: Okay. So I'm just gonna go over some very rough statistics about housing in Bermuda presently. So in Bermuda, we presently have approximately 31,000-32,000 residential units. Of those units, the government, via various different agencies, earn maybe 3-4% of that. So that means 97-96% of housing stock is in the private sector, with government making up a very small proportion of that. So how does that translate? So this is a make-believe neighborhood before anybody starts saying, hey, that's not real. No, it's AI. See the little dot down the bottom? Anyway, so the point is to say, out of every 30 houses in Bermuda, roughly, one house, the Blue House, St. George's Color House, that house would be government earned. That is the Bermuda Housing Corporation, Bermuda Housing Trust, or the BLMC, or used to be called REDCO. So recently, tell us more about this. This is your 14.
1: So within the Ministry of Housing, we have three pillars that we oversee, which is the Bermuda Housing Corporation, the Bermuda Housing Trust, and also Bermuda Land Management Company.
0: And when was the Ministry of Housing formed?
1: The Ministry of Housing was formed last year in February.
0: Okay. And give or take, how many full-time staff were at the Bermuda Ministry of Housing?
1: The Ministry of Housing, there is approximately 8 staff.
0: Okay, so it's a very streamlined operation.
1: Yes, a very streamlined operation at the ministry, due to the fact that it's a new ministry to deal with the housing shortage that we have in the country, in Bermuda, and that's the reason this ministry was created.
0: All right. Can you also tell, for those who don't know, what is the difference between BHC, BHD, and BLMC?
1: So the Bermuda Housing Corporation is the main pillar that Bermudians in need of affordable housing, that's where they're directed to, and that's where they go. The Bermuda Housing Corporation currently has around 700 units that we rent affordable to Bermudians. The Bermuda Housing Trust caters more to our senior population, and also they have quite a bit of homes. I can't precise now the number. And the BLMC actually have, they run the two biggest plots of land on the east and the west side of the island, which is the former US base in the east and dockyard in the west.
0: And about what would I say, are they ministries, or are they, what's the word for those entities?
1: They're quangos.
0: Okay, for those who don't know, what is the difference between a ministry and a

0: praying group.
1: So the ministry, in other words, is what pretty much what we see on this picture. The ministry oversees the pretty much the operation of those three quangos. Each of them have their own boards that make decisions and help run the organizations to its best, to its capacity, but pretty much an oversight. And we in the ministry arrange for these three quangos to have funding to develop projects for Bermudians.
0: Okay. All right. So what do you see here, Mr. Pura?
1: Bermuda, the title is correct. Bermuda is at a housing crossroads. Our population has shrunk, and that's a reality, but we are in more need of housing. And I think one of the biggest reasons is that our younger generation, before we used to stay at home longer, and our younger generation now wants to leave the house earlier, which is great. They want to get in the property ladder early, and they want to start doing their own life and moving forward. So and due to the fact that the cost in Bermuda of rents in the private sector has caused the average working Bermudian to look for more affordable housing. And that's what the BHC does at its best.
0: Well, I would chime, I would bring a different perspective, not completely different. Our population of Bermudians may be stagnant or shrinking because of our low birth rate. And our low birth rate, so for every year, we have less and less Bermudians being born. However, the reality is that we have guest workers coming in to work down in a hospital, working reinsurance, working all the service industries, so on and so forth. By law, they can't earn any houses, so that means they have to rent, right?
1: Correct.
0: So because we only have so much land, the land is scarce, the building prices are high, which we'll get into down in a few, and the net result is that we're seeing now some crazy prices for rentals, right? Last year and I knocked on a lady's door, and what price did she tell us that she's paying for a 3-bedroom?
1: $6,500.
0: Right. And that sounded crazy then, but that seems to be coming the norm now. That family rooms like, sorry, go ahead.
1: And that is the norm. We're actually seeing it with less bedrooms costing the same amount now.
0: Right. So the reality is that that's where we are as a country, right? There's no one set of things you can point at to blame. So there are those who say the landlords are greedy. The landlords are going to say, well, I have to pay mortgage. Banks are greedy. Or the contractors are greedy. Anybody can make up a story. But the reality is that the housing corporation and the government have to deal with the reality that is. You're not going to change the price of housing or what it costs to build a house. It's not going to go down. The bank's interest rates are not going to go down. So it is what it is. So instead of just sitting there twiddling our thumbs, we have moved on to do some work. Mm-hmm. So Bermuda Housing Corporation, tell us about this slide, Mr. Pereira.
1: So the Bermuda Housing Corporation, as I said previously,

0: over 700 units. The majority of them in standalone houses. And we have found that the standalone houses, obviously, if it's a two-bedroom home, it's only going to be as good as the amount of people that can live in it. You know, it could be a family with two children or a family with one, but and so forth with two bedrooms and three bedrooms and so on. With the apartments, we have at the BHC, we have not many, but a few apartment buildings, but not as high to accommodate the multiple apartment units that we require now. And with the change a few months ago by the government to allow us to in Bermuda to build in height, because there were restrictions before in planning laws, now we can go higher, which will be a lot easier to build more units. It's also more cost effective because you divide the construction costs by more units versus two or three apartments. Now you're able to do it by 20, 30, 40, 50, whatever the number of the project of the units is. So, which is, it's a lot better for us. And thank you to the government for lifting that, because it's going to be a lot easier for us, also for the developers, in this case, the BHC or BLMC or BHT, to build apartment buildings in mass, in height, which is the way forward. There's no other way.
1: So for those that say, well, the private sector should be building affordable housing, what from your viewpoint, how does that pan out?
0: It's the private sector is not going to build affordable housing.
1: Why is that?
0: Well, because it's not profit driven. A developer is in business to maximize his profits, and that's the reality. And they're not willing to do it. We've had conversations with developers, and you know that's pretty much the answer. The profit is not there. So if the profit's not there, then they're not going to do it. So the only option is the government to do it, and that's what this government has put a priority to deliver housing, affordable housing to the country, and that's what this ministry is doing.
1: Well, I would go one step further, right? Because if we're going to talk about a situation, we have to talk about everything that adds to the equation, right? Mm-hmm. You have a set of people in Bermuda, unfortunately, who rent people's houses, and after so many months or years, they decide, I ain't paying the rent, or I ain't paying the full rent. And then in order for the landlord to get the money or attempt to get the money, they're going to take them to court. The court says, oh, well, yeah, this person's got to get out. They give them an extra couple months. And then they say, well, you pay $50 a month or $100 a month, whatever. So if a landlord's in $10,000 or $15,000, if that tenant even pays that $100 a month, it's going to take them 100 months for them to see that $10,000 back. So basically that money is wrote off. Not wrote off, but that landlord is out of pocket. Meanwhile, they have to pay expenses in the houses. They have to pay the bank mortgage. They have to pay whatever else expenses. They might be a senior that's relying on that money to buy groceries or pay the land tax, whatever. So I say that to say that the reality is that part of the equation is that a lot of Bermudian landlords are very wary, reluctant, or just not going to be renting to Bermudians, right? Now, that means the guilty are suffering, the innocent are suffering because of the guilty.

0: That's the reality, that part of the reality. Yeah, some landlords are now saying, well, I could take my one bedroom and make an Airbnb and make $3,000-$4,000 a month. The reality is there's no government in the world that can tell a landlord what to do if they're a private property. Unless the government is paying people's mortgage, they can't tell people what to do with their property.
1: Correct. Correct.
0: And that adds to the lack of housing stock. Now, there's the Chamber of Commerce has put together some great presentations. You know, it might be debatable about the numbers, but there's various reasons why the housing stock.
1: Yes.
0: The also the reality is that within the next year, South P is going to be coming back online, right? And that's going to require more workers coming into the island who are going to get places to rent, because Bermudian landlords are going to prefer to rent to them, unfortunately, than rent to Bermudians. So that puts more pressure on the Housing Corporation, the BHT, BLMC to provide housing for Bermudians. So let's go on to talk about some of the stuff that BHC is doing. So tell us about this project.
1: Well, this project is in Battery Road in St. David's. It is going to be a 12-unit complex. There's some one bedrooms and some loft units along here. And this building itself is a traditional Bermuda build. For those that are watching from not from Bermuda, we have very strict planning laws that forces for us to build out of solid concrete and steel, which turns our construction extremely expensive. And it's a traditional build, what we call a traditional build in Bermuda.
0: All right. Tell us about this project.
1: So this is Chelsea. This was a building that was left in disrepair. So we have put a new roof on it, extended porches, but because it's also an historic building, a listed building, we had to stay with some of the features. And in this case, you see this porch. This is all black iron, which we bought out of the UK to keep the same aesthetics of it. And if I don't make a mistake, and please correct me if I do, but I want to say there's four apartments in this building.
0: Okay, I'll correct you. It's five.
1: Thank you.
0: Five, three bedrooms.
1: Yes.
0: So
1: So this is, so,
0: this first picture was last year, July, just around cup match time. There's Mr. Blake Lambert of BAC wearing his cup match colors. And then some other folks were in light blue. Notice no red whatsoever. And this is where we are at as of about a month ago. Well, this is the outside. The inside is I'm still getting some work done. So these are going to be
1: Yes.
0: five, three bedroom units down in St. George's.
1: We are very close to completion on this project. Very, very close.
0: So tell us, this is your specialty. Tell us about this.
1: So this is a traditional build, concrete block, mortar. This is the same build that we're seeing in the first slide, which was in Battery Road. And due to our traditional build, and due to Bermuda importing all its materials for construction, this drives our construction costs through the roof per square foot. We are at this moment
0: Was that a pun
1: anywhere between.
0: intended? Was that a pun intended?
1: No, it was not.

this drives our we're anywhere between $700 to $1,000 a square foot. For affordable housing, it is unsustainable.

0: for affordable housing that is being paid by the Bermudian taxpayers, and the government has to watch the purse. It's unsustainable for affordable housing. It doesn't. It's actually, if we, and I've done extensive research, it's actually all over the world. It's unsustainable due to the cost of materials. Regardless if in Bermuda's case, they're imported, which everything's got to come here by boat, our labor costs, and in an instance in some countries, even though they produce, they have the materials, the raw materials to do it, they're still finding it difficult. One, because the costs are going up, one of them being through COVID. Another one through the wars that are happening all over in the world, that drives shipping costs, that drives oil costs, and
1: Trump's wars. Let's call it
0: yes,
1: what
0: and
1: it is.
0: that, yeah, let's call it what it is, and that drives a lot, all the materials up, because oil is used for fuel, it's used for many other raw materials that we need to use that to make other materials. So in Bermuda's case, it's the shipping costs the government does not control. So it's nothing really the government can do. And we cannot tell our suppliers overseas to you know, if something costs $5, don't tell us, you know, we can't request it to be a dollar. It's not going to happen. And then our labor costs in Bermuda. And that's a reality. Our labor costs are what they are. So everything just becomes more expensive, built in the Bermuda traditionally, which we saw on that slide.
1: All right. This is, one second. So this is a traditional Bermuda building technique as well, correct?
0: That is correct.
1: What's
0: So
1: happening in this picture?
0: actually, here they're getting the slabs prepared with rebar, and some formwork I see over there. So and this is a very large project. Not sure what it is, but it looks like it might be a home. So it's a very large project, and if you see the amount of labor in this case that is in on this slab, and I say labor, and I don't want people to think that, you know, we're trying to get rid of labor. That's not the intention. Far from it. The problem is in affordable housing, it's a cost that we have to take into consideration. And it's one of the big costs. So obviously, developing affordable housing, everything is put on the table, all the costs. It doesn't matter what it is, all the costs have to be on the table, because that's our duty to provide those costs, again, because it's being funded by public money, the taxpayer money. So we have to be accountable for it, and that's very important. This project will most likely take 2.5 to 3 years to complete, and it might be just a house, or it could just be a few units. It's no more than that.
1: All right. So if let's just say I didn't know what you were talking about, right? So if that is the fact that the price of housing or building is so expensive, what's the government doing?
0: So the government created this ministry, for that, to create housing, affordable housing, along obviously the BHC and the BHT and the BLMC are all involved in this. But like I said in the beginning, the ministry's job is to provide the funding and with ideas. And of course, we all sit around the table and brainstorm these ideas. The option that we have is alternative construction methods. And those are the most cost-effective, speed, to deliver in the time frame.

0: that we need.
1: So something like this.
0: That is correct. This is precast.
1: What is precast? What is precast?
0: So precast is, imagine we're putting a piece of Lego together, and these pieces, slabs of concrete, are made in a controlled environment inside of a manufacturing plant or a concrete plant, and then transported to Bermuda and fitted into the design that we have agreed upon with the manufacturers of the precast systems. Precast systems have been around for quite some time. So, when we drive over bridges that are not made out of steel, those are precast. Some of the buildings, there's buildings all over the world that are made out of precast. We have some examples here in Bermuda that are precast, and I'm sure down in the Caribbean and all over the world there is.
1: So give us a couple quick examples of precast buildings in Bermuda.
0: So the precast buildings in Bermuda, we have a development that unfortunately didn't get to get completed, but it is at Morgan's Point, and that is one of them that's there. The buildings are erected. They're still standing. Unfortunately, didn't get finished, but they are in place. There's also a project that's got started, and we will be doing the second phase of it now, which is in Victoria Place, which is in Dockyard. Those are precast homes.
1: Okay. So
0: So
1: let me just see if I can bring a picture up.
0: that's it.
1: So where is this?
0: This is in Morgan's Point. This is in Morgan's Point. I actually was worked on in this project. And these were supposed to be a hotel. They're still there. Unfortunately, that's most likely what you're probably going to see if you go there now. But yes, that's what a precast system is.
1: Right. So basically, so without people can see that like, these are sturdy. These aren't fly by night. Oh, hurricanes. We had how many hurricanes since then, and these things are
0: Oh
1: still standing.
0: yeah. And if I and if they can't, they're not going anywhere. And if I can just give you a quick insight on precast systems. So precast is first and foremost is durable. Okay? They've got steel in them. These panels that you see, they all have rebar in them. They get mounted in onto slabs, and then with rebar that comes up uprights from the slab. And these existing walls get put into that, and then it really connects like a Lego. It interlocks itself to it is not going nowhere. The good thing about precast is they're fire resistant because they don't burn. Concrete doesn't burn, so that's an added value to it. Also, for HVAC, for air conditioning, they're a lot cooler buildings. So you're using less energy to cool down these buildings that make the buildings greener for the environment. The low sound transmission. So if it's an apartment building, the person next door to you is not hearing your TV like we see in hotels, which it's drywall or any other like that. It's actually very versatile because we can make any design out of precast. So whatever design we choose to do, we can do. The speed of installation is it's unheard.

0: let's say, a 3,000 square foot home to build, traditional build, will take you anywhere between 2 to 2.5 years to build. So the same house built in precast is up in the air within 6 weeks. I mean, within 6 days, sorry. So what you see in this picture, it probably that's, I can't see any further because it's, but what I see there, this was probably a week's work. And we can see how quickly they do it. And then it's the cost effective. Precast is extremely cost effective because it's able, due to it's being done in a plant and outside in a plant, it comes with controlled costs. It's not today it costs us $10 and tomorrow it costs us 50. It doesn't happen. So that's one of the biggest advantages of precast. So an apartment building with let's say 100 units, you're looking at anywhere between 30 to 40 weeks, and it's up in the air, and that's roof, windows, doors, watertight building. So we're looking at less than a year. You have this building up, and that's a massive, 100 complex unit apartment building, or is massive. Is a massive project.
1: Yeah. And final slide, last but not least. This is AI, so I don't want anybody to say, where's that at? Where's that at? So here you see precast, but what you also see is multi-story, which you spoke about earlier, right? Reiterate for those who may be hesitant to see multi-story buildings, why the need for multi-story buildings?
0: Well, like I said earlier, the multi-story buildings, one, Bermuda doesn't have a lot of land. So it's not like we can just build, 300 home neighborhoods like they do in the US and other countries because they have a land mass. Bermuda doesn't have that land mass. So we have to, there's no other alternative to build in height. And when you build in height, you are one, going to get a lot more units in a few buildings. You can do the configurations that you choose to do from studios, one bedrooms, two bedrooms, three bedrooms, possibly even four bedrooms, whatever the design teams or the what we need at this moment in the country that we want them to do. And again, it's going to house a lot more people, a lot more quicker. So if we need something done within the space of a year, we can have, like I said, 100 units in the space of a year. You're not going to get 100 units in the space of a year building traditionally. It's not going to happen. It doesn't, it's impossible to do. So, and I probably wouldn't say impossible, but it's almost impossible to get done 100 unit in the space of a year where you can do this with precast.
1: All right.
0: And this is happening all over the world.
1: All right. Well, Mr. Pereira, we look forward as these projects come online. Once again, are coming to the people and showing them the progress that's being done. Because, I mean, let's put ourselves in the position of the taxpayer, right? Or the ordinary citizen. A lot of times, people would say governments make a lot of promises. They get up on stage and they say this, that, and the other, right? And nothing ever comes to fruition, right? That's what some people would rightfully or wrongfully say. And what would you say about the work that's being done at the Housing Corporation?
0: The Bermuda Housing Corporation team works
1: Not just
0: extremely
1: the
0: hard.
1: outside, but just say the Ministry of Housing.
0: The ministry, along with the team from the Bermuda Housing Corporation and the BLMC, has been working extremely hard in the past year. You just don't come out and and say

0: things without having the proper knowledge and the proper planning. Because to build affordable housing, it's easy to say. It's the words are easy to come out of anyone's mouth. Mm-hmm. But there has to be strategic planning. There's a lot that involves to do multiple projects or to do one project, regardless of what it is. It doesn't take overnight. It's from design teams to planning to funding to the land that we can use and we cannot use. So all of this is a large group of individuals that are sit around a table and brainstorm, for a better word, to get this done. The ministry has been pushing, and we will continue to push, and our team at the BHC does an excellent job at it. Our projects teams at the BHC are pushing really hard. That is the mandate, because we have to deliver for our people. We are in massive need of housing, and our people, I wish we could do it today. It was done. It was up in the air that we were handing keys over. But I want the people to understand that it doesn't happen overnight. If you build your own personal home, it's going to take you 8 to 9 months before you put a block on the ground. It's no different. And imagine in the space of a year, you're able to, and I'm just going to throw a number out there, 80 units in one building. That is a massive accomplishment to have design, contractors, engineers, planning, all the whole structure that needs to be put that is together to move this project forward is massive. And they've done extremely hard work along with the team in the ministry.
1: Yeah, I want to take a moment to thank the folks at the ministry, folks at BLMC under Andrew Diaz and Chairman Neville Tyrrell, the folks at BHT under former Chair Sir John Barrett, and now Chair Alexander Abbott, and the folks at BHC under Mr. Martin, Mr. Mello, Ms. Simons, and all the people. And I also want to thank this guy here, because he's a Liverpool supporter, but we got to thank him too.
0: Yes, despite the minister.
1: Yeah, despite our differences in cup match teams and football teams, this is wearing a light blue shirt too. The fact of the matter is, Minister Honorable Zane De Silva, the first Minister of Housing in Bermuda, has put together a tight-knit squad. We have our little differences of opinion, but I can honestly say that in the 1 year that we've been together as a ministry, we've accomplished a lot. We have a lot more to accomplish. And Minister De Silva has, at times, he moves a little hasty. I'm not telling him that much, but it's with good intention. So
0: it is. He's worked very hard.
1: Yeah, in wrapping up, I just want to thank you for coming and explaining the different what precast is, because some people honestly don't know. And we look forward as these units start coming, not necessarily online, but as they start being built, we're going to have another segment where you could probably even walk through and show the people the techniques of precast, because even for private landowners, they may have to start looking at going precast for their little small projects, right?
0: Yes.
1: Because
0: and believe you, believe sorry, you me, yeah. Believe you me, Chris. The numbers are a massive, massive difference from precast to traditional construction. And I just want to do say before we close off, I do want to say this though, and I apologize for interrupting you, is that I think people are getting confused with what's precast and what's modular. Two different things, two different methods of construction.

0: construction, completely opposite. So I think that's one part of the confusion, and some people just like to create that confusion and use that word. Mm-hmm. But they are two different methods of construction.
1: Yeah. And I want to close off by saying this, right? We are all Bermudians, irrespective of who your cutmatch team, how much, what your melanin is, or ain't, how much hair you got on your head. And for young Bermudians, Bermudians with families, Bermudians that don't end their hand, they are facing an apocalypse, all right? A financial apocalypse, because the price for renting is astronomical. And the Bermuda government is going to do its part. The reality is that we have a situation where the island is small and you have neighbors, right? Some people who live in houses that were built by government saying they don't want other people moving to the neighborhood, right? I want affordable housing, but just not my neighborhood. Or we want affordable housing for our people, but why it has to be here, wherever here is, right? The reality is that government only owns land up past Watford Bridge, mm-hmm, and down south side, where are the major chunks of land that government has. And in order to accommodate roughly 200 to 400 new units, multi-story units, we're gonna have to use a portion of that land, right? We're going to have people complain, why you cut down the trees? I never seen people care about Mexican pepper trees so much in my life, right? But the point I'm saying is that in order to help our fellow Bermudians, we're going to have to cut down some trees. We're going to have to dig some ground up, and we're going to have to move people, build next to other neighborhoods, right? That's a whole other conversation that we have to have. But what I would implore young Bermudians to do is save your money. Save your money, because if you don't want to be stuck paying somebody's rent, save your money to get your mortgage. So with that, I will close up, and we look forward to another episode of Territories Talk, having you back on, having the minister on. Make sure we wear something light blue.
0: I appreciate the invitation, and thank you. Anytime.
1: And have folks on from BLMC, have folks on from BHT, so we get to give the people a better understanding of what is being done for the people of Bermuda.
0: That's correct.
1: So I want to take this moment to thank my co-host, Shana Smith Archer, in the Virgin Islands, speaker Shirley Osborne of Montserrat, our media partners, Bermuda Channel 82, the Man Woods, Cayman Mall Road in Cayman Islands, CBN, radio and TV in the Virgin Islands, and Radio Turks and Caicos in, well, self-explanatory, Turks and Caicos Island. Thank you, Mr. Pearl.
0: Thank you. Not a problem, Mr. Famous. Anytime. Right.

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1: Are we living in the end times? There may have never been another time in history when end times prophecy has been more aligned with the culture and circumstances of the world than it is today. I believe there are 10 phenomena we are witnessing today that were recorded centuries ago in Bible prophecy. Seeing our circumstances in light of these prophecies should give us resolve, purpose, and hope, and help us answer the questions: what are we to do with the world around us? What hope do we have in times like these? And ultimately, where do we go from here? Rest assured, for the people of God, the news is always good. Despite the signs of our time heralding the last days, the gospel alone can triumph over the many challenges we are facing. And the power of Christ will continue to do so, even to the end of time.
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0: everyone listening to this message, wherever you may be, we all can have a part in preaching the gospel. We can do what God has equipped us to do. He's given us all these various wonderful gifts. Whatever it is that God has equipped you to do that helps move the gospel forward, that's what it means to preach the gospel.
1: The Bible predicts the falling away of the church. Is that what we are seeing today? Are the illnesses, plagues, and pestilence of our day signs we are living in the end times? Would you be surprised to know the decay of character is a precursor for Christ's return? Dr. David Jeremiah answers these questions and more in his book, Where Do We Go From Here? How Tomorrow's Prophecies Foreshadow Today's Problems. Written especially for this time, Dr. Jeremiah explores how Bible prophecy intersects with culture and events we are witnessing right outside our door. In every chapter, Dr. Jeremiah examines what Bible prophecy reveals about the world today, what it means for believers, and ultimately, where we go from here. Where Do We Go From Here by Dr. Jeremiah is yours when you give a gift of any amount in support of this program. And if you give $75 or more, you'll receive the Where Do We Go From Here set, which also includes Dr. Jeremiah's entire teaching series on CD or DVD, a correlating study guide, and his interview special on DVD. 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Order Where Do We Go From Here book or set today.

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In Dr. David Jeremiah's book, Where Do We Go From Here? Discover 10 phenomena happening in our world today that prove tomorrow's prophecies, foreshadow the problems we're experiencing in our culture, and find biblical direction for the end times. In this book, Dr. Jeremiah examines what Bible prophecy reveals about 10 issues of our time, what they mean for believers, and ultimately, where we go from here. Where Do We Go From Here by Dr. Jeremiah is yours when you give a gift of any amount in support of this program. And if you give $75 or more, you'll receive the Where Do We Go From Here set, which also includes Dr. Jeremiah's entire teaching series on CD or DVD, a correlating study guide, and his interview special on DVD. Plus, included with any order of the book or set, Warning Signs of the End Times, a fascinating overview of the cautionary evidence that signals the coming of the last days. Order

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1: Thank you for watching Turning Point. In appreciation of your viewership, Dr. Jeremiah would like to send you Warning Signs of the End Times, a fascinating overview of the cautionary evidence that signals the coming of the last days. It's yours absolutely free, just by contacting Turning Point today. And now, here is Dr. Jeremiah with his message, The Triumph of the Gospel, The Final Prophecy.

play Billy Graham's messages 24/7 throughout the entire Easter season. This was advertised as a limited time agreement, and when the Easter season ended, the messages by Billy Graham went away. But the response to the great evangelist preaching must have been very positive, because he's back on Sirius XM, and this time it is a full-time, every day, 24 hours per day, permanent agreement. You can now hear Graham's messages on channel 460 around the clock. And I have been listening. Each message is introduced and it's located by the date on which it was preached. Some of the messages were recorded live from his huge stadium events, and some of them are replays of his weekly 30-minute radio program, which he recorded in a studio. For over 70 years, for seven decades, Billy Graham preached, and we can listen to what he preached. He preached during times of war. He preached during times of peace. He preached during times of racial unrest. He preached when our nation was going through serious financial crisis. He preached in the aftermath of the assassination of President Kennedy and when we landed our astronauts on the moon. He preached through the administrations of 12 United States presidents. He preached during the terrible days that surrounded 9/11. He preached when his children were growing up and when his wife died. No matter what was happening in our world or in his world, Billy Graham preached. I'm always surprised when people say, you know, all those people that go forward in the Billy Graham Crusades, they don't all come and accept Jesus. And I don't know whether they all do or not. All I know is everywhere I go, all over the world, I meet people that got saved listening to Billy Graham preach. So whatever he was doing, it was making a difference. But I tell you about how long he preached, because I want to remind you about the subject that he preached. I cannot begin to tell you how my heart has been stirred over these last several weeks as I have listened to his sermons. In spite of the myriad of issues that confronted him, he confronted them all with one thing: the gospel of Jesus Christ. He never wavered, he never changed, he never apologized. He seemed to get stronger and better as he got older. As I have listened to him, I have found myself thinking of the words that Paul wrote to the Corinthians when he said, I determined not to know anything among you except Jesus Christ and him crucified. I believe that it is the gospel alone that can triumph over the many challenges we are facing in our culture at this hour. That was what was confirmed to me as I listened to this great evangelist on the radio. He believed the gospel was the answer to any question, and he preached that gospel as if it were our only hope, because it is. So I want to talk with you, first of all, about what this means. In that respect, Billy Graham followed the great apostle Paul, who, according to Romans chapter 1, was a servant of the gospel. In the book of Acts that gives the history of Paul's preaching, and in his many epistles that contain the content of his preaching, it is the cross and the resurrection. It is the gospel that is at the center of it all. One of the best illustrations of Paul's focus on the gospel is found in his letter to the Colossians. In Colossians, he defined the gospel like this. He said, God has delivered us from the power of darkness and conveyed us into the kingdom of the Son of his love, in whom we have redemption through his blood, the forgiveness of sins. That's the gospel. That's what he preached. That's what the world needs. Without Christ, we're still in Satan's grip. But because of God's great love for us, his only Son, Jesus, shed his blood to redeem us from our sins and give us full forgiveness. He rose from the dead. He ascended to heaven. He resumed his position of supreme authority. And when we believe and receive his good news, he instantly conveys unto us his family and takes us into his kingdom. That is the triumph of the gospel, the victory of Jesus on our behalf. As we survey the book of Colossians, there's several truths about the gospel that jump out at us. First of all, the message of the gospel is transforming. I have a friend, as many of you know, who's the pastor of the largest church, maybe in the world.

I think it is. But he pastors the Calvary Church in Hyderabad, India. Every time he preaches, he does this. He holds up his Bible and he says, "All books are informational, but this book alone is transformational." And he does it in his slow, dramatic Indian way. That is the truth. That's the difference in the gospel. The gospel changes things. I've had the joy of being a pastor of this church for 40 years, and for 12 years before that, a pastor in Fort Wayne, Indiana. So I've had a chance to watch what the gospel does generationally. And I've seen how the gospel changes people's lives, then changes spouses' lives, and changes children's lives, and changes grandchildren's lives, and changes whole families, changes everything. A group called the Atheists in Kenya Society in Nairobi issued a press release dated May 30th, 2021. Listen to this. "This evening, regretfully, the secretary of the Atheists in Kenya Society, Mr. Seth Mahiga, informed us that he has made the decision to resign from his position as secretary of the society. Seth's reason for resigning is that he has found Jesus Christ and is no longer interested in promoting atheism in Kenya." The press release went on to say, "We wish all the best in his newfound relationship with Jesus Christ. The position of secretary of the society has been rendered vacant." The statement went on to ask for applicants for the position. "We cannot imagine how many people like Seth are saved by the blood of Christ. Every single day in this world, a miracle like that happens over and over and over again. And the ones that are the most fun for me are the people that some folks come and say, even God couldn't change his life, and then God changes his life." And isn't that the wonderful thing about the gospel? Isn't that the way the gospel works? Paul told the Colossians, "We give thanks to the God and Father of our Lord Jesus Christ, praying always for you, since we heard of your faith in Christ Jesus and of your love for all the saints, because of the hope which is laid up for you in heaven, of which you heard before in the word of the truth of the gospel." And to the Thessalonians, Paul wrote something similar. "Our gospel did not come to you in word only, but also in power. You turned to God from idols to serve the living and true God." What an incredible thing the gospel is. It is the number one change engine in all of the universe. Nothing can change people or personalities, individuals or families like the gospel. The message of the gospel is transforming. Here's the second thing. The work of the gospel is expanding. Paul went on to say, "The gospel has come to you as it also has in all the world, and it brings forth fruit." Even in Paul's day, he saw the gospel spreading and expanding like concentric circles throughout the entire known world. Jesus said, "And this gospel of the kingdom will be preached in all the world as a witness to all the nations, and then the end will come." I don't know how you feel about what's happening to the gospel. There's some discouraging things that we could discuss, but given everything that's going on and taking a global perspective, a 30,000 foot look at the gospel, from my experience, I can tell you I've never seen a moment in my lifetime in which we are reaching more people, witnessing more conversions, touching more nations than now. The triumphant gospel is penetrating new areas, going places where it never would have gone before. Perhaps you've heard of rumors about the growth of Christianity within the borders of Iran. Of all the places you would think the gospel would never go, well, the rumors are true. One report said the gospel is spreading through that nation at a sizzling pace. Another report said the Holy Spirit is on fire in Iran. We are on television in Iran on a network called the Malakut Channel, and that takes us into the country, and I preach, and a scroll goes across the bottom with the language that they observe there. It's amazing. These people, they can't tell anybody that they're listening because they'd get in trouble. We often get emails from them saying, "We want to say thank you, but please don't send anything back to us." Most people that we get in the United States, they want you to send everything you can back to them. But the people in Iran would just as soon you not respond, but they want to tell you what the gospel is.

is meeting in their lives. Plans are unfolding right now for Billy Graham to preach in Iran. Can you believe that? Dr. Graham's sermons are being dubbed into Farsi and broadcast into the country. It's believed that his sermons will reach over 20 million Iranians in the safety of their own homes. I often think about that. I think there's a verse in Hebrews 11, verse 4. Here's what it says. He, being dead, still speaks. And that's true. Billy Graham still speaks. Everywhere you go, there's somebody listening. It's on the radio. TBN runs a Billy Graham classic thing every Saturday. I love watching that. It's so funny to see how people dressed back in the 40s and 50s. As followers of Christ, we read the news differently than other people. The Lord is at work behind the headlines. The gospel is moving into every corner of the earth, and its message of triumph, it's spreading all over the world. So the message of the gospel is transforming, and the work of the gospel is expanding, and the followers of the gospel are maturing. The Apostle Paul told the Colossians that he was praying, this is one of the best prayers in the New Testament, that you may be filled with the knowledge of his will in all wisdom and spiritual understanding, and that you may walk worthy of the Lord, fully pleasing him, being fruitful in every good work and increasing in the knowledge of God, strengthened with all might according to his glorious power, for all patience and long suffering with joy. Paul prayed for the Colossian believers, not just that they would become Christians, but they become mature Christians. And he used these wonderful words, might and power and patience and long-suffering and joy. How many of us need a lot more of those qualities in our lives? Paul asked God to strengthen the Colossians, and we need that. And God is doing that. While the world is worsening, the Lord's servants are increasing and his churches are advancing. When I look at the students and young adults in this church and in our schools, I'm not discouraged, I'm encouraged. We have a young generation whose growth in zeal and godliness surely will be tested, but which will triumph in the years ahead. Despite all of the anguish and the abuse of our age, the gospel is going to triumph through the church as we mature in Christ and bear fruit in every good work. Never underestimate the power of your local church. If this isn't your local church, make sure your local church is a big part of your life. That's something God has promised to bless. I know we have many parachurch organizations, and I applaud them all, but there's nothing that God has promised to bless like the local church. If you listen to me on the radio, you know every Friday I tell people, go to church. Don't stay home and watch us on television. Go to church, because the church is what God has promised. He says the gates of hell will not prevail against the local church. How many of you know the gates of hell are at work today? But the church of Jesus Christ has the promise that it will stand strong. So why shouldn't you be a part of the church? And maybe this is a good place for me to insert my little promotional. If you're not going to church because you stopped going to church during COVID, and you've gotten comfortable going to church in your pajamas, it's time to go back to church. And the church needs you, and you need the church. So the message of the gospel is transforming, and the work of the gospel is expanding, and the followers of the gospel are maturing, and the author of the gospel, oh, the author of the gospel is preeminent. One more thing we must remember, and that the author of the gospel is our Lord Jesus Christ. Listen to Colossians 1. He is the image of the invisible God, the firstborn over all creation. For by him all things were created, and he is before all things, and in him all things consist. And he is the head of the body, the church, who is the beginning, the firstborn from the dead, that in all things he might have the preeminence. Richard Chin was the national director of the Australian Fellowship of Evangelical Students. He has a profound ministry with young people on multiple continents. But it always wasn't that way. Back in the early part of July in 1983, Chin was a student whose Christian experience was barely existent. One day while attending a conference, he heard the speaker ask one question. Here was the question. Is Jesus Christ number one in your life?
He knew he was a good number two or three.

But he was not number one. Sometime that week, he said, I joyfully received Jesus as my Lord, and I moved him up from number three to number one. And he began to study his Bible, and he was drawn to the book of Colossians. And he was so infected by this book, he memorized the book. And he was amazed at the triumphant picture of Christ found in its pages. As we see Jesus more clearly, men and women, the gospel gets bigger and bigger in our hearts. His death becomes more wonderful. His resurrection becomes more astonishing. Sin becomes more disgusting, and the devil seems more evil. The restoring work of the Spirit gets mightier. The global extent of the gospel becomes more important, and the connection between everything in the Bible becomes clearer. Our yearning for eternity becomes greater, and the love of God becomes more delightful in our lives. When you put Jesus number one, everything else starts to get in its right place. Jesus is preeminent in everything, wrote Chin. He rules everything in this creation, and he rules everything in the age to come. The question that changed Richard Chin's life is profoundly important now. Is Jesus truly preeminent in your life? Is he number one? If he's a good two or three, there will be nothing victorious about your experience. Someone said a long time ago, only in the Christian life does surrender bring victory. So surrender your life to Christ. Make sure he's number one. And then the theme of the gospel is energizing. Another triumphal note in Colossians sounds like a blast from the trumpet. Here it is. Colossians 1:27, Christ in you, the hope of glory. What a slogan, what a motto. Taken together, this is the triumph of the gospel, and you can make it your own. Christ in me, the hope of glory. The moment we put Christ as our Savior, he comes through his Spirit to live and reign within us. And one day we're going to see him face to face. One day soon, we'll literally walk and talk with him as the disciples did long ago. We will share his glory and have a part in his inheritance, reigning with him over the new heavens and the new earth. The New Living Translation says it this way, and this is the secret. Christ lives in you. This gives you assurance of sharing his glory. So what does this mean, and where do we go from here? What do we take away from this that we can unpack in our lives every day? If the gospel is the preeminent, triumphant message, if it triumphs over everything else, if there's no problem that we face in our culture today that is not overwhelmed by the gospel of Jesus Christ, and we believe that's true, and the Bible says it's true, so what do we do now? How do we respond to that as followers of Christ? Well, first of all, let me suggest that we preach the gospel with our lips. We must keep preaching Christ. We must keep holding the cross up. Colossians 1:28 and 29 says, him we preach, warning every man, teaching every man in all wisdom, that we may present every man perfect in Christ Jesus. To this end I labor, said Paul, striving according to his working, which works in me mightily. I don't know if you know this, but Paul was a Renaissance man in many respects. There wasn't anything that Paul couldn't do. He was a great student. He was a writer. He was a theologian. He's the one that basically started all the churches that you read about in the New Testament. He wrote 12 or 13 of the letters in the New Testament scripture. He was very, very gifted in many areas. But I know this, if you ask Paul, Paul, what do you do for a living? He would say, I preach. I'm a preacher. And if you go through his writings, you can pick that up. In 1 Corinthians 1:23, he said, we preach Christ crucified. In 1 Corinthians 9:16, if I preach the gospel, I have nothing to boast of. 2 Corinthians 4:5, we do not preach ourselves, but we preach Jesus Christ the Lord. Philippians 1:18, what then? Only that in every way, whether in pretense or in truth, Christ is preached, and in this I rejoice. Well, you say, Dr. Jeremiah, that's great for you because you're a preacher. Not everybody is called to be a preacher, but everybody's called to be a vocational preacher. Did you know that? We are all called to preach or tell the good news of the gospel. Naomi Reed interviewed an Asian Christian named Risham, who told her, I have Parkinson's disease. I can't walk

I'm mostly in my bed. I can't leave this room. I can't go to church. I can't visit people. And it's such a change for me. I spent my whole adult life sharing the gospel. Back then, I walked through 72 districts of Nepal preaching the gospel. And we started a Bible correspondence course. In total, we had 700,000 students. I was put in jail 3 times for my faith, and I was tortured. But I can't walk anymore. I can't get out of bed. And the challenge for me today is in reading Colossians 1, 28 and 29. And here's what that says. Him we preach, warning every man, teaching every man in all wisdom, that we may present every man perfect in Christ Jesus. To this end I labor, said Paul, striving according to his working, which works in me mightily. Rasham continued, I want to be like Paul. I know that he used all of his energy to share the gospel, and I want to do that too. I don't have any energy in my body anymore, but I still have energy in my heart and in my mind. So even now, people can ring me on my phone and they ask me about Jesus, and I tell them. I am still taking calls from our Bible correspondence students. I'm still using all my energy, even when I'm lying on my bed. All the energy that Christ has given me, I've given it back to him to advance the cause of Christ. Isn't that the way it should be? So basically, a story like that takes all of our excuses away. There's a way that everyone listening to this message, wherever you may be, we all can have a part in preaching the gospel. We can do what God has equipped us to do. He's given us all these various wonderful gifts. Whatever it is that God has equipped you to do that helps move the gospel forward, that's what it means to preach the gospel. So preach the gospel with your lips. Here's the second one. Picture the gospel with your life. In verses 6 and 7 of chapter 2 in Colossians, we read, as you therefore have received Christ Jesus the Lord, walk in him, rooted and built up in him and established in the faith as you have been taught, abounding in it with thanksgiving. Paul said, okay, you're all Christians. Now, live like Christians. Walk like Christians. Don't just be Christians in name. Be Christians all the way through to the bone. Be Christians in all that you do. Oh, how we need that today. One of the great rips on Christianity is that so many people who claim to be Christians don't live any differently than the people in the world. Now, we don't have to be a bunch of weirdos and cranks and all the kind of things that people think that we are, but there should be a qualitative difference in our lives if Jesus Christ is who we say he is. Walk is a term that is often used to describe the Christian life. The word is in the present tense, and it means continually walking. Someone once told me that the hardest thing about being a Christian is that it's so daily. Isn't that the truth? It's so daily. Every day you got to get up and do it over again. But here's the good news. It's daily, but the eternal Spirit of God lives within your heart, and he enables you to do what you couldn't do. We preach the gospel with our lips, but we picture the gospel with our lives. People need to see Jesus Christ in us. Charles Spurgeon called this adorning the gospel, dressing up the gospel. Here's what he wrote. What is appropriate to the gospel? Well, holiness suits the gospel. Adorn the gospel with a holy life. How pure, how clean, how sweet, how heavenly the gospel is. Hang, then, the jewels of holiness around your neck and place them as rings on your hands. The gospel is also to be adorned with mercifulness. It is all mercy. It is all love. There is no love like it. God so loved the world. Well, then, adorn the gospel with the suitable jewels of mercifulness and kindness to other people. He went on to say the gospel is also the gospel of happiness. It is called the glorious gospel of the blessed God. A more correct translation would be the happy God. Well, then, adorn the gospel by being happy. How many of you know some Christians just look so sad? The Bible says if Christ is in our heart and we have the joy of the Holy Spirit, what's in our heart needs to get translated to our faces. That doesn't mean we walk around all giddy all the time, but when Christians are walking with the Lord, as Paul has instructed us here in Colossians, there's a quality difference in how we live. We are to walk in the Lord as we have received him. We're to preach the gospel with our lips and picture the gospel with our life and practice the gospel with our love.

He says in verse 14 of chapter 3 in Colossians, but above all these things, put on love, which is the bond of perfection. We have this triumphant gospel, but those who share it must be clothed in love and carry in their hearts a genuine burden for their neighbors as much as they do for their enemies. Colossians 4:5 says, walk in wisdom toward those who are outside, redeeming the time. You know, one of the things it says about Jesus was that he was filled with grace and truth. And it seems to me, as you look out at the Christian world today, we have a lot of people who are on either side of it and not as many people who have joined the two together. Jesus said we're to be filled with truth and love. And especially for those of us who are Christians, there are many other instructions for us. But I want to end with a strange little verse at the end of the book. We're to love and we're never to stop loving. Here it is, Colossians 4:17. Paul said, say to Archippus, take heed to the ministry which you have received in the Lord, that you may fulfill it. Now that sounds like an extraneous verse, and what's that in there for? Who in the world is Archippus? I never heard of him. Well, first of all, Archippus was the son of Philemon, I know that. Paul called him a fellow soldier, so he had to be a Christian worker of some sort. But that's all we know. We don't know very much about him. But Paul cared enough about this man that he sent this instruction to him in the letter that he wrote to the Colossians. And here was the instruction. Make sure that by the end of your life, you have come to the end of your list. Do everything that you were assigned to do. What a word that is today. We believe Archippus lived his life that way, but Paul encouraged him. I don't want to get off on this. This is one of my pet peeves, that so many of God's people have bought in to the idea that at a certain time in life, usually about 65, you check out and vegetate for the rest of the time you're on this earth. I hope you're not among that. I've already proven to you that I'm not, and I don't intend to be. But listen to me. There's so much that needs to be done. And I'll be one to tell you there's a lot of things that I used to do that I can't do, but a lot of things that I can do better because I've learned how to do them over time. And oftentimes what I've noticed in the church is that just when people have the giftedness that will make them so effective, they decide it's time for them to go do something else. You know, people ask me why I keep doing what I'm doing, and I say, you know, when I was 54, I got cancer, and it was pretty serious. It was stage 4. Large cell, non-Hodgkin's lymphoma. By all of the measures of life, I shouldn't be here. But God brought me through that, and I got a... And he gave me a new vision for my life. And people ask me, why do you do what you do? And I say, when God brought me through cancer, he didn't do it so I could go sit on a beach somewhere. He did it so I could serve him with my life. And I've had so much joy doing that. You know, I don't know if this is true for everybody, but it seems like that God has saved the best to last for me. Every day I get up, there's something new and exciting that he's doing that I never dreamed would ever happen. I'm glad he let me stay around for all this because it's really fun. I just want you to see if you wouldn't put your name in this verse. Say to David Jeremiah, take heed to the ministry which you have received in the Lord that you may fulfill it. Put your name in there. And ask God to help you to finish what you have started. Do you know that Jesus said one of the earliest things that we read about him in the Bible is when he went to the temple with his parents. His parents left him. One of the most human quintessential things that ever happened in his life. And Jesus, as a young boy, said, I must be about my Father's business. In other words, I have a job to do. And at the end of his natural life on this earth, this is what Jesus said. Father, I have glorified you on earth. I have finished the work which you have given me to do. Now watch what he said and what he didn't say. He didn't say, I have finished all the work there is to do. Some people try to do that and they burn out and they don't have anything left. He didn't say that. No, he said, I finished the work that you have given me to do. God gives each of us something to do. If we want to know what that is, we can ask him, and he will tell us, and we will know what we're supposed to do. And he's given you certain gifts for his glory and certain tasks for his kingdom.

0: Make sure you complete them. You don't have to get out of this world alive, but you do have to complete the work that God assigns you. And if we do that, we will see a resurgence of service among the more senior people in our churches that will be a glory to the church and such a blessing to the younger folks who are coming up and trying to figure out what this is all about. Why should we make them learn all the hard lessons that we've learned? Let's help them with that. Let's lead them. The Bible is full of instructions that we're to do that. The Apostle Paul said this about his life. He said, "But my life is worth nothing to me unless I use it for the finishing of the work assigned me by the Lord Jesus, the work of telling others the good news about the wonderful grace of God." So friends, the gospel is what God has given us. It's this commodity that we have. It's the blessing of being a Christian. We have this wonderful thing called the gospel. I can think of no one who sought to fulfill this verse more than Billy Graham. He's still preaching, and his iconic voice touches my heart and inspires me to be a better preacher. He held more than 400 crusades in his life in more than 185 countries. His final crusade was in New York City in 2005. And this is what he said: "I have one message, that Jesus Christ came, he died on a cross, he rose again, and he asked us to repent of our sins and receive him by faith as Lord and Savior. And if we do, we have forgiveness of all our sin." He said that in the first message that he ever preached, and he said it in the last one that he ever preached. He delivered his final sermon in a television broadcast on his 95th birthday. This is what he said: "Our country is in a great need of a spiritual awakening. There have been times that I have wept as I have gone from city to city, and I've seen how far our people have wandered from God. Of all the things that I've seen and heard, there is only one message that can change people's lives and hearts. I want to tell people about the meaning of the cross of Christ. He loves you. He's willing to forgive you of all of your sins." What a testimony to somebody who's coming along after, to see a man who started preaching the gospel. He just got stronger and stronger, and he preached the gospel no matter what country he was in, no matter what situation he was in. It was always the gospel. God help us to be that kind of a pastor, be that kind of a preacher in our churches. Of course, none of us are Billy Graham. He was unique, but we all have the same gospel. It doesn't belong to Billy Graham. The gospel is God's gift to all of us. It is the good news of Jesus Christ for you as much as it is for anyone in all the world. And it triumphs all the headlines of history. The gospel is the only beam of light shining in this dark world, but its megawatts are unlimited. The gospel can brighten any life, dispel every shadow. We are not beaten down people. We're not on the ropes. We are not an endangered species as Christians. We are not a people worried about where we go from here. We know where we're going because of the gospel. We know him who has prepared the way because of the gospel. We are more than conquerors through our Lord Jesus Christ because of the gospel, the triumph of the gospel. And I hope you've discovered it for yourself. Whatever you're facing, the gospel, because it's Jesus Christ, is your victory. Wherever you're going, he's your guide. However you're feeling, he's your sole and solid hope. Whatever you're worried about by the falling fragments of our collapsing planet, you can look up to heaven and see him who came down to earth for you. He's right now seated at the right hand of the Father, making intercession for us and waiting for when we come through the door to say to us, "Welcome home, good and faithful servant." May that be our hope. Amen.
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0: just, I know you can handle it, but I just want to be a gentleman for you.
1: Well, I don't let strangers take my food.
0: Okay, just take it as a gesture.

0: Mord.
1: Wow, I don't know how you do it. You look really nice.
0: Thank you.
1: You're welcome.
0: Stop it.
1: Sorry, let's get going.

0: for today. It's so fun. I remember the last time I laughed this hard.
1: Well, you're mine to please. And from today, I take it upon myself to always make you smile and laugh.
2: That's really nice. But honestly, thank you.
1: You're welcome. You know we can always do this, right? I mean, I just love the feeling when I'm around you.
3: I am telling you that love is nothing you can play with, because
2: do you want to coincide?

0: Oh, stop it. It wasn't planned. We just thought it happened.
1: It sort of happened? Did he jump on you? Oh, that was you, right?
0: Well, there is just something about this guy. He's way too kind and nice for his own good. Plus, he was super gentle with me in bed that I didn't pray for money to come.
1: Looks like someone is falling already. Just stop shutting yourself up the happiness you deserve. You're not going to live in your past forever.
0: Sylvia, I have to call you later, okay? You said?
2: Good morning, Sunshine.
0: Good morning.
2: How was your night?
0: It's good. do you care for a cup of coffee?
2: Oh, I wouldn't mind having a cup of coffee from a dazzling lady like this.
0: Ooh.
2: So are you going to tell me what you guys are gossiping about?
0: Ooh.
2: You and your friend.
0: Do I have a friend?
2: Really?
0: Do I have a friend?
2: You're gonna tell me.
0: Ooh.
2: I don't want it too hot, yeah?
0: Sure.
2: I'm still waiting.
0: Waiting for?
2: The gossip.

0: babes.
1: Okay. So you, my friend, look pretty much alike. And well taken care of. Which explains why you've not been taking my calls. You got me really worried, Angie.
0: I'm sorry, babes. I was going to call, but...
1: Oh, let me guess. You got yourself occupied with your newest. And then you forgot me, your BFF.
0: Oh, Silva, you are my BFF. And you don't need to be overly dramatic about this. I'm sorry, I'm sorry. You didn't even give me a hug, I'm sorry.
1: Okay. Hmm? I don't really know this guy, but I'm certain he got you under his tongue.
0: Oh, you mean I do? Excuse me.
2: Ooh, you do.
0: Of course I do.
3: Wow. So he's got a huge what? Angie, why did you not take a picture and send to me?
2: Ew.
0: Sylvia, don't say stuff like that.
1: What do you mean, ew, Sylvia? Don't try to act innocent with me right now.
0: I know. Well, you know, being around this guy, there's just something about him. Something about him that makes me want to be good.

0: No. I am not falling for him. I don't know him too well.
1: I don't even know where he lives.
2: So what if you don't know him too well? I mean, when has that become a criteria? Wait. Did you just say you don't know where he lives? Like, ever, never?
1: No.
3: Did you just say you've not been to

0: here? Your apartment? Ew, and GM kind of pew.
1: Miss Purity.
2: Go get all Santa Monos with me. Please have a seat.
0: But Angie, on a serious note, you've been dating this guy for 6 months. And you don't even know where he lays his head every night.
1: It's 3 months and not six.
0: Whatever.
1: And I'm not dating him. We're not dating.
0: So, what have you guys been doing then? Catching crews?
1: I'm just taking my time.
0: Taking your time? I see. To see if he'll do the same thing Andrew did to you.
1: Sylvia, please. Please cut me some slack. Fine. I really do like this guy. I like him. He's nice. He treats me nicely. And he's a wonderful person, but I'm not about to make the same mistake I made. Not you know now.
0: You know what? You're unbelievable.
1: Thank you. Yes.

Mano. Mano. Guy, hold, the match is about to start. Mano.

0: Champ, I've been looking for you all around. What's going on? The match have already started.
1: Babe, I have to go. The match has started. I'll call you back.
0: Manuel, what's going on now? The room voice there is for me. We'll go watch match. I don't say not that chick. I don't say not that babe. Not that
1: what
0: babe.
1: Else will it be? It's Angie. We're just talking.
0: Morning, afternoon, night. When are they talk? What are they discuss?
1: Well, like you said, the match has started. Let's go.
0: You don't just want to tell me what's in there. I don't understand, though.
2: I'm not telling you anything.
0: No, I must find out. I must find out, you know.
3: I don't approve of her.
0: Approve of what? What's your reason?
3: Do I need a reason to disapprove of a certain girl from my brother?
0: Of course. You can't possibly disapprove of a girl you've not even met. I mean, that doesn't make sense, babe.
3: I've met her. In my boutique. Trust me, my spirit doesn't rapport with hers.
0: Okay, honey. Women. But honey, see, you've got to do better than that. Okay? Man, I've not met this girl for the first time before, but trust me, she've got your brother by the balls. And he likes it that way.
3: Babe, her type is exactly what Emmanuel doesn't need. That girl is way too chosy and extravagant. Emmanuel already spent more than half a million naira in a split second. What good could such girl do? I bet she doesn't even have a job, otherwise she would have kept herself busy.
0: Babe, come on. Don't you think you're being overly sensitive about this? I mean, we're talking about Manuel's girlfriend here. Excuse you. And the money is his, so he can spend it on whatever or whoever he so desires. Babe, calm down.
3: Babe.
0: What?
3: You still don't get this. Emmanuel has been hurt several times in the past. And funny enough, they all started like this. I'm afraid this might not end well too. He needs someone stable. Someone understandable, reliable, down to earth. But that girl, she's just far from it.
0: Babe, don't you think you're too fast in judging this girl? Yes. Just give her some time. Calm down.

0: Mike, I know what I'm talking about. This is my brother we are talking about here, not some stranger.
1: I know. Fine, you need to relax. I don't want you to think too much. Mm-hmm. I'll see what to do about it. It's okay now. Come on.
2: Thank you. She can't be with my
1: brother. It's okay.

Hey, what's up? You're not looking bright. What happened? Babe, what happened? Why the sudden change of mood? Babe, can you talk to me? What is it? Babe. Are you sure you're okay?

0: Thom, you're back.
1: Yeah.
0: You came back so soon. Had fun?
1: Super fun.
0: Lubita,
2: hello.
0: How are you?
2: I'm fine. Good afternoon.
0: How are you, love?
2: Fine.
0: What's it? What happened?
3: Mom, I'm fine. Don't worry. You'll be fine.
0: Did you two fight? Or something?
2: No, Mom. But on a serious note, I really do hope we fight sometimes. So I will have a reason for him acting up. Don't worry. I'll see you, but let me go and meet him.

0: Baby.
1: What are you doing here?
0: Pee before he sleeps.
1: I am fine. Just go, okay? I want to sleep.
0: Are you sure you want me to go?
1: Yes, just go.
0: Are you sure you don't want this?
1: Sweetheart.
0: Are you sure you don't want me? Are you sure you don't want to feast on me?
1: Can you just go? I don't want.
0: Are you sure you don't want to feast on your priceless jewel before you sleep?
1: Lupita, stop this. Stop now.
0: Why the attitude? What's going on?
1: Can you just go? I want to rest.
0: I want to rest with you.
1: Come Lupita, on. Just go. Just go.
0: Ah. I don't want to go. I want to stay with you here. Okay, come on, let's. What is wrong? Don't you want me anymore?
1: Just go, just go.
0: I should just go. I should just go. Okay. Please, when you are done, just bring yourself to me.
2: No, Rosie, you did not have the right to go and tell Mom about my business. That is not your secret to tell.
0: Well, Mom was worried
2: and nothing, Rosie, and nothing. The fact that I brought her to your shop does not mean she's my girlfriend, okay?
0: Wait.
2: Why did you go tell Mom?
0: Hold on. If she isn't your girlfriend, then what is she? Some rebound for Fanny?
2: Angie is no rebound, okay? Yes, she's not my girlfriend yet, but she's nothing less than that. We're still trying to figure ourselves out.
0: Wow. But she already spent huge amounts of money on her. What does she do, by the way? Leech on you?
2: Better be careful with your choice of people.
0: Then you need to be careful about the kind of women you choose to keep in your life. That girl is wrong for you. I mean, wrong in every dimension.
2: How do you know that? Do you know her? Have you met anybody talking about Angie before?
0: Well, I do not need to meet with her before getting to know that she's out to destroy you. I mean, use you just like every other girl has done in the past. When would you ever learn from your past experiences, Emmanuel? That girl is not right for you. Open your eyes and say it.
2: That's all you know. Open your mouth and laugh.

0: What are you doing there? Why don't you come, let's cuddle? What is wrong?
1: Are you okay? Look, I know I wasn't myself and I was so hard on you, but you need to tell me if I hurt you. Angela, did I
2: hurt you? Is it just sex for you?
1: What?
2: Don't you dare what me, Manu. Where were you? For 2 weeks. 2 good weeks. You didn't call. You didn't reply my messages. Nothing. And you show up at my doorstep today and the next thing we do is fall into bed again. What are we even doing?
1: I was taking care of something.
2: Rainy, something that you could not even send a message, even hi.
1: You deserve more than a hi.
2: Don't you dare tell me what I deserve or not, because you don't know me, not even in the slightest way.
1: Babe. I am sorry. I am sorry I did not call or send a text. I went somewhere. I was not home. I know you're not going to believe me, but this is more than just sex for me. Trust me.
2: What is it for you?
1: Is that not what we are doing? Figuring it out? You and I?
2: Please leave.
1: Come on, Angela, it hasn't gotten to that. Just hear me out.
2: Oh, I hear you loud and clear, Mr. Figuring Things Out. Just get out. Go ahead, figure things out, then you come back to me when you have fully figured everything.
1: Angela.
2: Get out! Get out!
1: Slow down, take it easy. I will go.
3: I am telling you that love is nothing you can play with, because
4: Angie. It has to Angie, come on, open this door. Angie, please now, please. Angie, just open this door and let's talk this out. Angie.

0: My God. The nerve. You mean he said that to you?
1: You can imagine. I don't get it. I don't understand what men take us for. Some sort of toy they can play around with and discard at will? It's really annoying.
0: It's okay, Angie.
1: It's not. It's not okay to spend 4 months with someone and they still couldn't place you anywhere in their life. It's really painful.
0: Has he called?
1: He's been calling and texting. Well, I'm not responding at this point. I care less.
0: Why don't you pick his call? Maybe he has figured things out. I think you should.
2: I'm coming.

0: So tell me, Mana, any luck?
1: Nope. Not even a mistaken beep.
0: That means she must still be very mad at you.
1: Well, that argument has already been established. I mean, it's been days now. How long is she going to be angry for?
0: Oh, you're right, Dad. Well, I have to tell you the honest truth. You messed up.
2: Yes.
0: For over 4 months, you still trying to figure things out.
1: Well, that was the truth at the moment. She asked for honesty, and I gave it to her. What were you expecting me to say? Tell I was head over heels in love with her when I'm not?
0: Well, then I see no reason you still be so perturbed about keeping distance. I mean, both of you needed break to figure things out.
1: You are unnecessarily annoying, you know that, right?
0: For stating the fact. I know, you tell me.
1: How are you even my friend?
0: Well, I'll keep telling you the truth.

0: Hi, babe. I knew you would be here.
1: What do you want?
0: You don't take nor reply my messages. What's going on?
1: Like you need to ask?
0: Look, Angela, I need us to talk.
1: Isn't the message clear already? I don't want to talk to you.
0: You can't avoid me forever. No.
1: Listen, Andrew.
0: Avoid me for the rest of your life.
1: Listen, Andrew. If ignoring your calls isn't enough for you, then get this into your thick skull. Stay away from me. You made it clear the last time, didn't you? That I'm just some pawn, some random girl you pick from nowhere and toss around the way you like. Isn't it? Let me be.
0: Listen, Angela, I need us to talk. Let's talk this over, please. Angela.

0: Andrew! Did he go out to meet him? Andrew!
1: Mom.
2: Are you back?
0: Back?
2: I thought you guys went out.
0: Did we go out? As a matter of fact, I didn't go anywhere.
2: But I heard both of you planning to go out this afternoon.
0: Yes, we did. But I slept off, Mom, only for me to wake up and it's out.
2: No, that's not fair.
0: Thank God. Thank God this is coming from you, Mother. This is not fair. It is not fair. I am a woman. I deserve attention. I deserve to be taken care of. At first, I thought maybe your son is facing some stress at work. But right now, I'm not sure anymore. This is getting out of hand. Mom, please talk to your son. Please.
2: It's okay. I'll talk to him. Don't worry. I'll talk to him, okay?
0: It's all right. Please, just talk to him. Please.

0: Where are you coming from, leaving Lupita behind?
1: Are you kidding me, Mom? Is Lupita a kid? Do I have to drag her around whenever I'm going out?
0: Oh, stop being smart with me and tell me exactly where you're coming from.
1: Mom, you have to stop trying to control my life. I am not a child. If she thinks I'm being unfair to her, she knows where the door is. Pack your things and leave.
0: Andrew.
2: Excuse me.

0: Hello?
1: I told you to leave me alone, Manu.
0: Angie, please, do not hang up. Just hear me out. I need to talk to you.
1: About what?
0: About us. About everything. If you don't mind, can we meet somewhere so we can just talk?
1: Fine. But I don't want to go anywhere, especially with you.
0: Okay, but can I come over to the house?
1: Let me know when you're here.
0: Okay, bye-bye.

0: I didn't think you were going to come out.
1: Me neither. Well, here I am. I'm sorry I kept you waiting.
0: It's okay. I'm glad you're here now.
1: Did you come straight from work?
0: Kind of. So what's up?
1: Had dinner yet?
0: Nah, I'm not hungry. That can wait. I couldn't wait to see you. I miss you.

0: call Stanley and Jay. Maybe he's with them or something. No, don't worry, I'll call others. Yes, please, please.
1: Okay, thank you.
2: Mom, Mom, I just got off the phone with Amaka and Paul, even Marshall, and he's not with either of them.
3: Where could he be then? Where did he go to? At this time of the night?
2: Mom, Mom, please, please just calm down, okay? Let me continue trying his number. Babe, what happened to you? Oh my goodness, were you involved in an accident? Why haven't you been picking your calls? Talk to us now, what happened?
4: I'm okay, I'm fine.
5: Young man, I want you to tell me what happened to you. Who did this to you? I want to know.
4: No one, Mom.
5: Did you fight?
4: Mom, stop being worried. I hope you're okay.
2: You're not okay. You're not fine. Just talk to us. Tell us the person. Just give us the person's name. Tell us the bastard that did this to you. The person needs to be put behind bars. What's all this nonsense now?
4: Lupita, I appreciate your concern. But honestly, you have to stay out of this.
2: Eh?
4: It's none of your business.
2: It is my business. Your business is my business, Andrew.
5: You won't talk to her like that. No, you won't. She has been worried sick about you.
2: Tell him. Seem no more my business.

0: This is a serious issue. Mike.
1: Was he involved? What?
0: Maybe caterpillar jam him for face. Hey, brother. Oh my goodness. Jeez. I literally prayed so hard that you're trying to pull Alex, but this is so bad. What are you thinking before getting into a fight?
1: Hey, do not lecture me. And don't you dare try to mother me right now.
0: Oh, please. Mom is not here to do that for you. So I'm here. Let me get something to clean you up. My goodness. Why don't you ever listen? Babe, please help call the doctor, please. Hey.

0: Honestly, Sue, I am so confused right now. I'm still shocked at Andrew's behavior. I least expected this from him.
1: Just forget about Andrew. Have you tried getting in touch with your lover boy? Is he okay?
0: He wouldn't pick. He's obviously mad at me after finding out about Andrew. I mean, I didn't expect him to be happy. This wasn't the way I planned on telling him.
1: Don't worry, Angie. His anger is justified. He won't be angry for long. Do you want me to call him?
0: No. I don't want it to seem awkward.
1: If you so wish, just keep me posted of what happens.
0: Sure, I will. Bye.

0: Hi, babe.
1: What do you want?
0: Come on, can't I see my girl again?
1: Your girl?
0: Yes.
1: We are done. You said so yourself. So let me be.
0: I can't. You know I love you, Angela.
1: Really? Like I'm some piece of furniture you own? If we want to go down memory lane, you and the things. You called me a cheap whore before your mother. So what more do you want?
0: Another chance to make things right. Another chance to make it up to you.
1: We are so done with that. Let me be. What's so hard for you to understand there?
0: Angela. Angela. Angela, I said I'm sorry, okay? Angela, I am sorry. Just hear me out, okay? Angela, I love you. Don't you get it?

about my sights.

0: Madame, your bag. Welcome. Should I set the table now?
1: Madame Lupita. What is wrong with you? Madame.

0: What is it you're crying? Come on, talk to me. What is it? Oh, come on, please. Calm down and talk to me. What is it? It's okay, it's okay. It's okay, it's okay, it's okay. It's okay. It's okay. I want you to calm down, stop crying, and talk to me. It's okay. It's okay. It's okay. It's okay. It's okay. It's okay.
1: So, Mama, this girl in question has a boyfriend.
2: Point of correction, she had a boyfriend.
1: Okay, fine. She had a boyfriend. But I think that's where the problem is coming from. I mean, why would that guy want to beat your ass to pop?
2: I don't know. Maybe they had a rough break.
1: A rough break? But that's not your business. No. I mean, why would he take it up on you instead of her? I don't get it.
2: Really?
1: Of course. Okay, tell me, what happens now? What's next?
2: How do you mean?
1: What do you mean by, how do I mean? I don't get it. Don't tell me you still want to continue going out with that girl. Huh? Everything about that girl is sort of a bad news.
2: Everything like what?
1: About your sister's perception about her. Huh? Your sister has never been cool with her and this happened. Do you think your sister will sit and watch this unfold?
2: Well, this is why you're going to keep your mouth shut. This is going to remain between you and I.
1: Well, right here I'm going to promise you that. Or the other way around, I don't know, when sister begins to be touchy.
2: Hey, can you stop telling me about the things my sister does to you? What is that?
1: Hey, you don't need to blame me. Your sister is freaking hot. Your sister is freaking hot. So fine.
2: You know what? I need your help with something.

0: Marco.
1: Hi.
2: Hi.
1: I am Marco, Mana's friend.
2: Oh.
1: And you must be Angela, right?
2: Yes, I am.
1: You always talk about you.
2: Really?
1: All the time.
3: Well, how is he?
2: Is he okay? I called all through the night. I even sent messages. He didn't pick my calls, neither did he reply my messages. I get it, he's mad. Well, he should have at least let me know he's fine or something.
1: You see, Angela, relax, okay? To answer your question, so, you know, but for the first time, I've sent him photo by a woman. I'm telling you, and I was surprised. But he's not mad at you. Of course, if he's mad at you, I wouldn't be here. He even sent me over to check on you.
2: He did?
1: Of course, he did. Sorry, he was pretty in a bad shape last night, so he couldn't pick up your call. Neither could we.
2: Mm-hmm.
1: Yes, my wife and I. I'm married to his sister. He's my friend as well.
2: Oh, cool. That's nice.
1: Well, if you don't mind, if you want to see him now, we can. Do you mind?
2: Sure, of course. I want to see him. Please just have a sit. Let me...
0: Thank you. Thank you.
2: Just give me.
0: It's okay.

0: Thank you. Let me get the door for you. Bro.
1: All right, bro.
0: Yeah. Thanks.

0: I know this is bad timing. I never intended to invite you to my house like this. But nonetheless, you're welcome to my humble abode. Just make yourself comfortable.
1: I'm sorry. I'm sorry about what Andrew did to you. You didn't deserve any of that. And I know I owe you an explanation about him. He's
0: your ex. That is pretty clear. See, I don't hold you accountable for what he did. I just didn't know you were in a relationship and I didn't know how it ended.
1: It was pretty bad.
0: Angie, look at me. You don't have to explain yourself if you don't want to. Truth is, I did not give you room to tell me all those things. Neither did I. And I'm sure we both have our own reasons. Hopefully, as time goes on, we'll have time to talk about those things, right?
1: All right. I'm really sorry.
0: Shh. Don't beat yourself. The reason why you were here is because I missed you. And I don't want you to feel guilty for something you know nothing about. So relax.
1: Thank you.
0: You're welcome. Do you care for anything to drink?

0: You like it?
1: I love it. Really nice.
0: Mm-hmm. What?
1: Nothing. Hey sis, you're here, welcome.
2: What's going on here?
0: Hi. I'm not sure we've met before, but...
2: We've met? You don't seem to have a sharp memory.
1: Angie, this is my sister. Sister, Rosie.
2: I know her, Emmanuel. What I do not know or understand is what she's doing here. Still
1: saying hey, stop it. Can you be nice? Angie here is my guest. Please, come. Come, sit down. You brought food for me? Too bad, I'm already eating, but if you want, you can... Just don't mind her, okay? Just, let's eat.
0: Did I do anything wrong?
1: No, you didn't do anything wrong. You're just feeding me. Look at me. Ignore her. Just feed me. I'm hungry. You gonna smile for me? Smile. A real one. That is not a real smile. Okay, now I'm gonna die because you're not feeding me.

0: So it's because of her, right? Your fight.
1: I never told you that.
0: Oh, Imano, I'm not dumb. My goodness. You already started because of a woman. This is so unlike you, brother.
1: She's not the subject for my fight. I already told you everything that happened. You can choose to believe me or not, but please, leave Angie out of your weird imagination. She has nothing to do with any of this.
0: She's not right for you, bro.
1: Rosie, you know, I am at the stage of my life where I can consciously and confidently decide on that. And whatever my decision is at the end of the day, you don't have a choice than to respect that. We may not have a definite term for what we have going on, but I want you to know that Angie is a huge part of my life and I don't want you scaring her.
0: Me? Scare her? No way. She's going to leave. And when she does, trust me, it's never going to be on me.

0: Babe, please listen to me. Can you please listen to me? I'm talking to you. Babe, please. You can't be this angry forever. You told me it's not good for your health, you know.
1: Patronize me, Mike. You know better than he is. You knew he got involved in that gang fight, but you said nothing about it. You're just as bad.
0: Babe, I wish to tell you. I wanted to tell you, but I don't want you to run off to tell your mother about this. You know how sensitive she is with things. I'm sorry.
1: Are you calling me a loudmouth?
0: No. Please.
1: But that's what you implied.
0: No.
1: Oh my God, Mike, no. I can't believe you right now.
0: Wait. Okay. It's a bad choice of word, my parent. I'm sorry. Okay, but look at it on the brighter side. What if I made the right choice for him? At least he has finally moved on from Fanny. Of course. Please. Okay. Thank God he's mad, unlike the past few years. That is the most important thing. Understand me? I am sorry for everything. Please.
1: With someone like her, I beg to differ.
0: Babe,

0: Are you serious? I honestly can't believe that your brother could do something like that.
1: Believe me, Neki. It's so annoying whenever I get to think about it. I mean, just for a girl.
0: Wait a minute. Are you sure that girl is not using jazz on him?
1: Well, I won't be surprised if she is. Otherwise, he wouldn't be following her like a lost puppy.
0: Well, I don't think jazz is going to work on your brother. I don't think so.
1: Babe, are the fair girls of these days, though? You have no idea what they are capable of just to get whatever they want.
0: I can't start judging her from a distance. I have not gotten to know her. I don't believe she will be that bad. You know, I don't think so.
1: Nikki, I know what I'm saying. You know, if it's with someone like you, I won't judge myself.
0: I don't want it. I have told you several times. Stop matchmaking me with your brother. It's not going to work.
1: Nikki, you both can still give love a chance.
0: Which love? Where is the love? See, Rosie, please. I don't have strength for this topic now. Just, I came here to look for the new arrival. You say you have new arrival, Abby. Please go and bring them. Ah, and let's stop this.

0: do I look? Look. Check me out.
1: Beautiful, sexy, or where to?
0: I should be asking you that. Where are we going? Are we going on a date? Do you want to take me on a surprise date?
1: Lupita, I am going out for something private. I'm not going with you.
0: The last time I checked, I'm your fiancé. So I don't think I can spoil anything for you.
1: Listen, I know you have friends. Call your friends, visit them, okay? Today, this movement is for me alone.
0: I don't want to go out with my friends. I want to go out with my boyfriend, my fiance.
1: You heard what I said.
0: You did not walk out on me. Don't do that to me. We're still talking. I'm your fiance. Take me anywhere you're going to. Yes.
1: You are not going out with me. Period.

0: Hello.
1: Oh. Good day.
0: Same here.
2: Please, do you know Angela's whereabouts? You mean you didn't see her leave this morning?
0: Not really. I don't think I've seen Angela for like 2 days now.
2: Okay.
0: Don't you have a number? You can call her.
2: Don't worry.

What nonsense are you telling me, Henry? I told you I need something concrete. Don't you get it? I paid you heavily for your services. So don't make it look like you're doing me one big favor or something. Henry, do what you are paid for. Get off my phone! Ah!

0: Hey.
1: I can get enough of this view.
0: You're up already.
1: Mm-hmm. Good morning.
0: Good morning. How was your night?
1: It was good. You know, I love it when you wear my shirt.
0: Do you?
1: It looks good on you. I want you to wear it every day.
0: Oh, that is exactly what I've been doing. Not like I came with any clothes anyway.
1: Well, that is not a problem. It can be solved. Let's go shopping.
0: No.
1: Why?
0: No, Mano. We aren't going shopping, please, no. It hasn't been long you took me shopping. Besides, I have not even worn half of the clothes you got me.
1: Am I complaining?
0: You mustn't complain. We are not going shopping. I don't want you to spend more.
1: So what are we going to do? Since I'm not going to work today, I was thinking we should go out there and have a little fun.
0: Why aren't you going to work?
1: Well, let's just say I decided to. Perks of being your own boss. So tell me, what do you say?
0: We sure try very hard, again.
1: Well, I wouldn't be so successful if I wasn't good at working.
0: Really?
1: So we'll go shopping, right?
0: You win.
1: So what are you making?
0: Surprise.
1: Ooh, I love surprises.
0: I know you do.
1: I can wait. Don't keep me waiting, yeah?
0: Okay.
2: Don't keep me waiting. You know I heard that, right?
0: Oh, what?
2: You know I heard that.
0: What?
2: I heard that.
0: What do you want to do? Oh, no, come. I go attack you.

0: see you're still blinded.
1: Rosie, not now, please.
2: I don't know what you think you're doing with her, but I will not sit back and watch you make another mistake of your life.
1: Do you realize that I'm old enough to take care of myself?
2: Oh, please. Please, Emmanuel, I need you to open your eyes.
1: Rosie!
2: Open your eyes!
1: Stop!
3: Ooh. Aren't these my favorite siblings?
4: Hello.
1: Ah, Neki. It's been a long time. How have you been?
4: I'm fine. I'm good. And you?
1: I'm good. It's been a long time.
4: Yeah, since you've not been around, you know.
1: Yeah, you know how work is, you know what I'm saying?
4: I can see. So how are you doing? How are you guys doing?
1: I don't mind this one. She's always like that.
4: So how's the business?
1: Hey, you ready?
5: Yes, I am.
1: Nice.
4: Hi, you're pretty.
5: Thank you.
4: Yeah.
1: Oh, sorry. Angie, meet my friend Neka, Neki. This is Angie.
5: Hi, Neka.
4: Hi.
5: Nice to meet you.
4: Just call me Neki. Oh. I could see the one that has been making your head spinning. She's looking good.
1: Oh, I guess Rosie has been running her mouth.
4: Well, not in a bad way.
1: Anyways. Thank you. We have to get going.
4: All right.
1: Nice to meet you.
4: Around,
1: all right.
4: Yeah.
1: Take care.
4: All right.
1: All right. Let's go. Let's go.
5: Bye, Neka.
4: All right. Bye.
6: She's not bad. Chords. So that's you.
0: Yeah.
6: Well. She's not bad. She's beautiful.
0: Are we talking about beauty here? What happens to the inward beauty that supersedes every other thing?
4: Well, you can't just judge her. You've not spent enough time with her.
0: Well, I don't need to spend time with her before getting to know what she's capable of.
4: What if you are wrong?
0: I wish I am. But that's besides the point. He's even confused right now. He doesn't know if he should call her a girlfriend or a lover.
4: Please. The guy I just saw now is far from being confused. I mean, that guy is in love. Wait, you think he's confused?
6: Ah, nah, he's not confused. No, see, let's just change something, okay?
4: Please, I don't want to laugh. Let's change the topic, okay? Please. So how have you been?
1: Why would you think that? Look, it's not you, it's me.
5: That's not true.
1: I swear, she's just being protective of me.
5: Let me guess, you had a rough breakup that took a toll on you. Was it her?
1: Who, Neki? No. Neki and I dated when we were younger and I messed everything up with my uncontrolled jealousy. But it has nothing to do with you.
5: That one must have hurt too.
1: Yeah. First heartbreak ever. It was crazy. But how did we get talking about my past?
5: Sorry, I shouldn't have asked you about her.
1: No, it's fine. It's okay. You and I know that's not what I mean. Look, I don't want you to think that all this is happening because of you, okay?

0: Benji.
1: What are you doing here? Hold on. Have you been sleeping here for days?
0: What's going on?
1: Nothing. Not really. I'm just fine.
0: Don't do that. Wait.

Syria, I know you too well. So tell me, what is wrong?

0: And you see, I never knew what time would come that our payment has come. But
1: yeah, yes, they are. I've had first-hand experience, so I understand. I'm not too worried. He'll be back, okay?
0: I don't want him to come back. I want him to stay far from me, Angie. I want him to stay far.
1: That was the same thing you said the last time. And immediately you apologized, you ran into his arms.
0: That's because I was blinded by love. Oh, Angie, this hurts. It really, really does hurt. It hurts. I don't want to hurt.

please. I'm sorry. I'm very sorry, please. Say something. I'm sorry, Manu.

0: Why is Andrew doing this to me? What does he want? He's literally turning my life into a living hell. I dated him, but he threw me to the wolves to save his silly ass, and now he wouldn't even let me be.
1: Anja, this is really getting out of hand. And it's beginning to piss me off. I think it's time you had a talk with this guy.
0: For how long? I mean, I have spoken to him about this, but he wouldn't listen. Like, I'm even beginning to sound like a broken record. This is just...
1: Okay, calm down. So what are your plans? What do you want to do?
0: No, I don't know what to do right now. I'm so confused.
1: How's Manuel? How is he handling all this?
0: He's really pissed. He couldn't even look at me in the eyes when we go home. Or who wouldn't be?
1: You really need to talk to this guy.
2: I mean, it's obvious merely telling me off is not working. You have a man in your life now. He can keep on doing all this. Book an appointment, a restaurant, a lounge, anything. But you both really need to talk. Please. Maybe that's the only way he'd listen. You have to.
3: Okay. See, this is exactly what I've been afraid of. You know, this is it. I told you this guy is of no good, but you wouldn't listen. Now say it to yourself. You even fought in the public. And that's too for a girl.
4: Lucy, please calm down. Calm down. You know, laying blames and yelling isn't going to solve anything.
3: Of course they won't. Because he's never going to listen. So why now? Where is the girl in question, if I may ask? Run off home to call up and cry, or probably back in her lover's arms?
5: Rosie, stop it. Yes, I know you don't like it and I get it. But you don't have the right to talk to her like that.
3: Like what? That she's a digging
4: up. I said enough!
3: Do you know what? Do whatever you want. I'm done talking. But don't say I didn't warn you. Why am I even bothered? It's not my name being plastered all over the internet.
6: Just do whatever that pleases you. I don't give a damn.
4: Rose. Rose.
7: Calm down. Calm down. Don't take her words to heart. You know your sister, she's very stubborn. But I'm talking.

0: Andrew! Andrew! Andrew, what is this? What is this, Andrew? What is that? Andrew! Andrew, why are you like this? Why have you sold your shame in the market, Andrew? You know, before now, I actually thought you have some respect for yourself. But I never knew that you're so shameless. I never knew that you're such an arrogant, stupid, shameless egot. That is what you are. Yes, that is what you are. Oh my goodness.
1: So you had me trailed.
0: Hold on. So you still have the mouth to speak English? Levita, so you had me trailed. What's this? Look at it very well. You don't know what I'm talking about? Don't you know what I'm talking about? Hey, Andrew, I don't know how you see me. I don't know what you take me for. But let me tell you something, boyfriend. News flash! You see this relationship? We die here. We are in this together. I go nowhere, you go nowhere.

here. Get prepared though, because I go nowhere. Whether by force or by peace. Anyhow you want it, I will give it to you. I am soon to be Mrs. Andrew. So get that into your thick skull. Rubbish.

Yeah, Henry. Do you have any news for me? Are you for real? That's good. That's the kind of news I'd love to hear. Thank you very much. I'll see you later.

0: Where was I?
1: Yes, how may I help you?
0: Yes, I'm Mr. Emmanuel.
1: Yes?
0: You're under arrest.
1: For what?
0: When we get to the station, you explain more.
2: Move this way.
1: Don't worry. I'll go.

What nonsense? What stupid missing persons report are you talking about? No. No! Michael, please, I'll be there shortly, please. What's the meaning of this?

0: It's better. I don't understand what kind of misunderstanding this is. Get my brother out of there. He hasn't done anything. He's innocent.
1: Please.
2: Please don't tell me to calm down. You know my brother so well. You know him, he's not capable of doing such a thing. And besides, the girl in question is... Oh, here she is. The almighty missing and raped Angela.
1: Babe, please. Can you stop? Control your emotions. Woman, do you know where you are? If you continue with this, I will ask you to leave this.

0: that, Inspector? I mean, how do you make an arrest without proper investigation?
1: Young woman, who are you?
0: I am the woman at the center of this controversy. I am Angela Obadi. And the man in your custody is innocent.
1: Innocent?
0: Yes. I don't even know why someone will file a missing persons report on me when I am here. I'm not missing, obviously. Fine, I believe whoever made this report must have dropped a picture. So you can confirm I'm the same person in the picture. So check.

0: Hey, stop there. Just stop, okay? So it is not enough that you're milking my brother dry. You even connived to have his name tarnished. How more low would you stoop?
1: Rosie, it's not her fault. You know it's a little misunderstanding, right?
0: From her lover, right? What does that even tell you? Listen, Mom is already all shaken up because of all this. Shouldn't you be more worried about your mother than this?
1: Rosie, it's okay. It's okay. All right? All this is because of her ex-boyfriend. And trust me, I'll do something about it, okay?

0: how low you can fall. Why would you drag an innocent man into your mess?
1: Angela was only trying to save you.
0: Save me from what? Tell me! Save me from what? Because from the look of things, the only person who needs saving is you. And that is to save you from your destructive self.
1: What are you saying? This is me trying to...
2: Andrew, I am really trying to become here. Let me be. I am begging you in the name of God. Let me be.
3: I won't let you be. I will not let you be. How do you expect me to let you be? I can't and I won't. This is me. This is me trying to save you from that God-forsaken soul of a bitch. I will not let you be.
4: This is what I foresaw. I told you this guy isn't right for you, but you wouldn't listen. Because I'm the one with the widest imaginations. Now look where it has gotten you. A police cell for a crime you never even thought of. Please, no, don't babe me here. I know none of you would ever see anything wrong with what that girl did. She's about to put my brother's life into pieces. What you guys see in her is really beyond me. Emmanuel, where are you going to?
5: Mary, can you just let the young man be? Can't you see that he's obviously stressed for heaven's sake?
4: Then why are you shouting at me?
5: I have to shout at you. You need to calm down. Let him rest, please. Excuse me, please.
4: Michael! Emmanuel! What happened to him?
6: I have no idea, ma. He has refused to talk since he came to join the guys and I to drink. I've even tried asking him, but he isn't saying anything.
7: He didn't say anything?
6: Nothing, ma.
4: Why would you allow him to drink to this extent? Why didn't you stop him?
7: Don't talk like that. You should be grateful that he brought him back home. Thank you, my dear.
6: He is nothing, ma. Sorry. He would have done the same for me, ma. I have to take my leave now, ma. Take care of him.

0: Bye-bye.
1: You got yourself drunk?
2: I am not drunk, Mom. I am not.
1: You are drunk.
2: Oh.
1: Mom, what are we going to do?
3: Take him to his room. Take him upstairs.
1: Mom, you know I can't. It's heavy.
2: Leave me. I can take myself upstairs.
1: No, hey. What?
0: It is okay. Yes, we're in the room. Okay. Sorry, okay? Sorry, you'll be fine.
2: Angela, I love you so much.
0: What?
2: Angela, I love you. Angela, I love you.
0: What? Angel, you love Angel.
2: I love you so much.
0: What is wrong with you, Andrew? You're not serious.

0: Excuse me?
1: Well, don't sound like you don't know what I'm talking about. I mean, for how long are you going to suffer yourself because of this girl? A girl that is even contemplating on whom to be with?
0: You know this is not her fault, right?
1: Don't care. The truth is that what happened because of her. So I don't care. She's bad news.
0: Hey, please. Do not talk about her like that.
1: No, I should call her an angel. I should call her an angel. Mano, I know how much you like this girl. And I know you are fighting it. But ask yourself a question, does she want it? Huh? You've been passing through a lot lately because of this particular girl, Mano.
0: So, what would you have me do? Kick her to the curb?
1: Well, you can do that if you want to. You can go ahead and do that. I support you. Okay? But if you think she's worth it, fine. So you have to ask yourself a question. Is she worth it? You better be sure of what you want before
0: it's late. I am telling you. Yes, Mr. DPO. I believe we live in a country with a constitution ruled by laws, and no man is above the law. I want you to take this matter and follow it up to the end. I cannot be humiliated and let it go just like that. No, sir. Please, I want this matter trashed legally. I will stop by at your office later in the day. Thank you.
2: No, Mom. I am not going to do it. Why should I? I did nothing wrong.
3: Really? You got an innocent man arrested?
4: For no reason. And to you, you did nothing wrong. Are you crazy or what?
2: I did what was necessary to save your life. He's not good for her. And he's bad news.
4: No, she is bad news. You have caused a lot of damages since you started seeing this girl. And what is it about this girl that drives you nuts?
2: Very simple. I love her, Mom. I love her. I've always loved her. I kept this secret because of the kind of person you are. Guess what? You did exactly what I feared. But you know what? I am not going to make that mistake again. For your information, Mom, tell her to pack her things and leave this house because I am not going to marry her.

Yeah? What have you got? Right, send that to my email right now.

0: So, because he refused to tender an apology, you're doing this. Now tell me, what do you intend to gain?
1: What do I intend to gain?
0: Yes.
1: I don't know. But all I know is your family is in for trouble and bankruptcy if this gets to the public.
0: You know what? It's not because I'm afraid of your threat, young man. Because I never wanted my son mingling with the likes of that girl. She's not just the bad news. She's the worst news. I wonder what you saw in her.
1: I saw a treasure. One that everyone was blind to see.
0: You know what? He will marry Lupita. She is my chosen one. You don't need to worry yourself about him anymore.
1: Thank you. Oh, and I don't make threats. I just don't make empty promises.
0: I'll tell you something. Just an advice. Be careful of that girl.
1: Thank you. But I don't need it.
2: Have a nice day, Mrs. Bernard.

0: Come on, Mike. You're blowing this out of proportion.
1: You're telling me to calm down? I should calm down? Huh? You took a risk you shouldn't have, but you were telling me, Mano, to calm down. Do you know what could have happened to you while you were there? Oh, come on, that was some sort of stupid move we made.
0: I know. All that you're saying, I've heard you, but I just went there to relay a message. And I'm sure by now, he has gotten it.
1: I know, but you still mess up. You took a risk, you messed up. Huh?
2: You're just lucky that your sister is not here. If not, she could have freaked out on you. Trust me.
1: You messed up. Meanwhile, how is Angela? How is it going with her?
0: Honestly, I don't know. I haven't spoken to her since that last time. I'm sure she still thinks I am mad at her, or probably I hate her right now.
1: I know, but on the contrary, it's the other kind of feeling. So have you told her how much you truly love her?
0: Mike.
1: Of course, I know you're crazy about this girl. I mean, I'm surprised that she never noticed it. To drill out questions from you.
2: Listen, Mano, okay, I know your past
1: relationships has been a hell of a ride, but you can't keep judging every woman like that. You know, expecting the worst from them. No, my friend.
0: You know what? You have a point. I mean, all these things you're saying, it's right. Angela is for me.

0: What is the meaning of this? Huh? Have you been drinking this early morning? Who would drive like this if not for you?
1: So stealing my woman wasn't enough for you.
2: Then you had the guts, the nerves, to come to threaten me in my own house.
3: Did I hear you say your woman? She's not your woman, you frustrated son. She stopped being your concern the moment you kicked her to the curb. Now get this straight. She doesn't want to have anything to do with you. When I met her, you guys were done. So get your shit right and move your whatever out of my way because I am running late.
2: Do not say you weren't warned.
0: Oh, I hear you. I hear you. Rubbish.

0: For crying out loud, Angie. You're making the whole air choky. Can you at least sit down?
1: No, what to do?
0: You have two options. It's either you call him or text him. I mean, that's if you decided to have a necessary talk with him.
1: But what if...
0: Angie, this is a guy that treated you badly. So what's with the what if? You need to have a necessary conversation with him and put him in his place. You should.

0: Sorry, it's occupied.
1: Sorry, he's not coming.
0: Do I know you?
1: No, you don't. But you know my man that you've been screwing all this while.
0: I don't
1: get Andrew.
0: You.
1: I'm talking about Andrew. Or don't you know Andrew anymore?
0: Look, the thing is...
1: Shut the fuck up. Listen, Angela, whatever they call you. I'm not here to fight with you. I'm very calm, right? I'm here to warn you. Stay away from my man, Andrew. Andrew is mine. Stop taking him away from me. Andrew is mine. Can't you just let him be? Stay away from him if you don't want to regret your life. I'm calm, right? But the next time you will see me, I wouldn't be this calm.

0: Hold on. I'm not done talking to you. Listen. I can be quite patient, but not when you want to mess around with my man. Even a patient dog has its limits. This is my limit for me. Stay away from my man. Stay away from Andrew. Stay away from him, because the next time I will come back to you because of this same issue, you will regret your life. You frustrated
1: be having
0: bitch.
1: This conversation with Andrew and not.
0: You still have the man to talk. You still have the man to talk. Let me tell you something. This is a tip of an iceberg of what will happen to you if you don't stay away from my man. You still have the man to talk. I don't blame you. Rubbish. Let me see you close to my man again. I will disfigure your face. Advance snatch, Olosho. Olosho. What is it? Oh, finally you came. I came to do what I should have done since.
2: You are my man and nobody is taking you away from me. Did you hear that? Rubbish.
3: Lupita.
2: Don't look at me.
3: Lupita.
0: Let me see you. Let me see you close to him again. Let me see you close to him again.

0: You're leaving my house and that is fine now. You're leaving my house. The same thing that got into her and she decided to meddle in my affairs. What gave her the right? What gave her the right?
1: Mom, don't listen to him. Mom, I did not do anything wrong. Oh. I did not do anything wrong. Mom, I was only fighting for my man. Did I do anything wrong by fighting for what is mine?
0: And who is your man?
1: You are my man.
0: I am not your man. I don't even have feelings for you. Come on, we had things. You enjoyed it and I enjoyed it and that is it. Why are you calling me your man?

0: do such a thing in the public.
1: How? I couldn't take it anymore, Mom. Yes, I could not. Mom, you are a woman. Put yourself in my shoes. You understand how I feel. How can you see someone you call your man going around town with some other girl? Mom, am I not good enough for him?
0: My dear, you have been with Andrew long enough to know he's a stubborn boy. If you keep pushing like this, you will lose him.
1: I lost him long time ago, Mom. Yes! Mom, this is not the Andrew I grew up with. This is not the Andrew I fell in love with. This is not the Andrew that is supposed to be my husband, Mom. Mommy, no, I've tried. I've tried my best to make this thing work between me and him, but he's not just responding. He doesn't see me, like, he doesn't even know if I exist or not. Mom, it's not easy now. I'm a woman. Mom, you should understand. You're a woman like me.
2: It's okay. Just calm down. It's okay. I understand how you feel. It's okay. Trust me. I understand how you feel. But you need to calm down, please.
1: What do you want me to do? It's even I kill myself. Oh, my God, a sniper. Where am I not going to be?
2: Calm down, okay? It's okay.

0: What do you want? Haven't you and your girlfriend done enough?
1: I am here for us to talk.
0: There is nothing for us to talk about. I have said this severally.
1: Angie, I am still very much in love with you. I am sorry I could not stand for you when my mother surfaced. I know you are hurt. You have every right to be mad at me. But here am I, pleading for a second chance. I know I have made mistakes. I am human. I am ready to fix them. Believe me. Angie, I still love you. I still want to be that man you once loved. Remember, everything was hard in the past. All the time we shared. I really love you.
2: Hey, what's wrong?

Angie! Angie. Let him go.

Listen, Peter. I cannot marry you. I will not. So, the earlier you pack your

0: Do you think she would like it?
1: I wish we'd gone. Maybe the cake. Because this one looks very sweet.
2: The size is okay.
1: Happy birthday to you. How?

0: You're welcome.
1: Oh. Thank you.
2: Yeah, thank you. It's beautiful.
0: Angela. Honestly, you're the most beautiful thing that has ever happened in my life. You're my joy. You're my happiness. You're my world. In fact, you're my everything. And I love you. I love you so much.

I can go on and on to read you an epistle of why I want you in my life. But there will be no need for that, because you already know how much I love you. Angela.

0: to spend the rest of my life with you.
1: Andrew, I've been trying so hard to deceive myself that this is working. But the truth still remains that we are not good for each other.
0: No. What are you saying? You love me.
1: I don't love you. I'm in love with someone else.
0: Angela, you said you loved me.
1: Listen, Andrew. We should not waste each other's time. You need to find someone else, someone who is willing to love and be with you. It's not me.
0: Angela, please.
2: Drew, please, don't pressure her. Hey, Angie, I am so proud of you. I have been waiting for you to make this decision. So now you have. Can we go now?
0: No.
2: Bye, listen, my dear. Angie, let's go. I am telling you that love is nothing you can play
0: with because I told you. Look at that beautiful dress.

0: What are you doing here?
1: Rosie, because I need to see Emmanuel. I need to talk to him.
0: He's not here.
1: You're lying. I get it, you don't like me, and you may have your reasons, but please, I need to see him. I need to talk to him.
0: You won't.
2: Why? She wants to talk to your brother, not you.
1: Seal, let me handle it, okay? I am pleading with you. Please, let me see.
0: Are you deaf?
2: You are the one who is deaf. Can't you hear her? She wants to speak to your brother, not you, girl.
1: Sylvia, you're not helping matters here. Please,
2: call your brother.
0: Look, he's not in the country. So if you have any message for him, tell me, and then I will relate it to him.
3: Rosie, I'll take
0: it. No way. Don't tell me you're going to listen to after all she's done to you.
3: It's okay. It's okay.
1: Love you, Mama. I know I am an idiot, a fool even. And I know you don't want to see me because of some stupid

0: conditions I need. Please, I beg you, forgive me. I was supposed to get engaged today, but I couldn't. I couldn't because I realized that I am in love with you and not him.
1: You realize that too late. Don't you think so?
0: I'm sorry. I am so sorry that I hurt you. I'm sorry that I took your love for granted. Yes, you didn't say it to me, but you showed me. You showed me every day. I didn't tell you that I love you because I was scared. I was scared of being rejected. I was scared you were going to tell me you loved me even when you don't mean it. I know you're still figuring things out. I know you need time, but I need you to please give me a second chance. You know I messed up. Please forgive me. I can't live without you. But if you don't feel the same way, I understand. I just want you to know that I'm sorry.
1: Angie!

0: Hey, one second, okay?
1: Okay.

0: That was so fast.
1: Sleep.

0: Get up.
1: Get up. Look at the time.
0: Get up, get up, get up.
1: Go and take your shower.
2: Let me sleep.
1: No.
2: Babe.
1: What are you doing?
2: Babe.
0: Come, baby, you have
2: to. No. You sound sleepy.
0: You have to. Take your shower.
2: No.
0: No,
2: no.
1: Okay, I'm going. Wait. Are you for? Come on from that bed.
2: Leave me alone.
1: Don't do that. Oh, okay. This is your plan. No, this is your plan.
2: Leave me alone. I'm not going there. You're doing it.

0: to play Romeo this morning?
1: Waking up every day by your side will make a man smile for the rest of his life. You are the best thing that ever happened to me.

0: Did that help?
1: Oh, okay. Oh my gosh.
2: It's giving me ideas.

0: Hey, babe.
1: Yep.
0: Hold on, you forgot this.
1: Oh.
0: Here you go. Here.
1: Thank you so much, baby. I would have come back for this. Do I look?
0: Perfect.
1: Hmm. You are my sunshine. Aww. I love you.
0: I love you too.

lies. They are all lies. Everything you ever told me is a lie. Everything you preached is a lie. This marriage is a lie.

0: He's cheating on me. What? Brian is cheating on me.
1: Coming! Baby! Okay. Look at you. I missed you. How have you been?
2: I'm all right.
1: What are you doing here? Aren't you supposed to be at work?
2: Yes, I am. I thought I should come and see your beautiful face before I go. Don't want my day to be bad.
1: Coming from someone that spent all night with his wife. Look, you're beginning to spend too much time with her these days.
2: She is my wife. You know that, right?
1: And you and I know you love her.
2: And I'm not hiding that fact. I love her. And I love you too.
1: You love me too?
2: Mm-hmm.
1: Or you love me more?
2: I love you more.
1: Okay. So you have to go to work. And I will see you this evening, right?
2: Okay, definitely. As if you have my time.
1: I'm all yours, baby. Mm-hmm. Bye.
2: Okay.
1: Let me see you off.
2: Come now.
1: Oh. Bye.
0: So what are you going to do now? I'm going to trace that girl, find her, and mess her up.
3: You will do no such thing.
0: Meaning?
3: Women need to understand that the other woman is not to be blamed. She never promised you love nor loyalty. It was actually your husband who promised you all this thing. And he should be the one you should be interrogating, not her.
0: But she knows that he is married.
3: Well, there could be a possibility that she knows and a possibility that she doesn't know. See, men just hide their identity. Why some flaunt it? Well, that can never scare the side chicks away from them.
0: Look, it sounds more like I'm the side wife. He spends the entire weekend with her claiming to be out of town.
3: Don't worry. We're going to handle this in a more matured way.
0: What do you mean?
3: Okay, we need to find out why your husband started cheating in the first place. Secondly, we also have to know what you want

0: you still want the marriage, you want your husband, or you want to option out. Because this is the only thing that can help us resolve all this thing.
1: Sarah, I love my husband, and I want this marriage to work.
0: I know, my dear. But we just have to take this one step at a time.
1: God, so how do I go about it?
0: Like I said, we just have to take it one step at a time.

0: Who is calling me? Hello?
1: This is Eileen, Brian's wife.
0: Okay.
1: You and I know that there is something going on between my husband and you.
0: I don't think I'm ready for this conversation, Ma.
1: Oh, really? You're not ready to have this conversation, but you're busy sharing my husband with me. Now listen to me, Miss Lady. I called to warn you to stay away from my husband. You don't want me to warn you again. Stay away from Brian.
0: Ma, can... She caught the call. Wow. So she has the audacity to call me. Okay. No problem. It's on then.

Hey, Sarah. Babes, what's up? Listen, I need us to meet ASAP. Yeah, I want us to talk about something very important.

Honey, where are you? I was hoping we would have dinner together. No, it's okay. Just get home as soon as you can, okay? I'll fix us something. I love you.

0: Hey, right on time.
1: Hey, honey.
0: Come. Hope what you went for was okay. How did it go?
1: Well, better than I thought.
0: Care to share?
1: In due time. What did you prepare?
0: No. Just go up, freshen up first and see for yourself.
1: Okay. All right.
0: Right here.

You don't call me when I'm at home. You don't do that. I'm at home. My wife is at home. You can call me when I'm in the office, it's fine, but not when I'm in my house. But it has nothing to do with care. Of course I care about you. I do. But you have to understand, I have a wife. You are not my wife, okay? You are not. Can you just stick to the plan? Stick to the plan, all right? Yes, I'm doing this because I want you to give me a child. But I need you to respect the boundaries. Respect it. That's the idea. Just listen. Listen. I'm begging you. When I'm home, don't call me. Of course, I'll see you. We'll do everything we do. But once I get to my house, stop the calling. Stick to the plan, please. Oh, gosh. All right. Oh, okay, fine. Fine. We'll see you tomorrow.

0: You're right.
1: Good.
0: We should have had that conversation. But my wife and I, we had an agreement. I didn't want to be the one to go against it. You know, she tried to delay our wedding for 3 years so that she can prepare herself, work on her career, and be ready to have kids. But I refused. I mean, why shouldn't I? 3 years, that's a lot. And I didn't want to lose her.
1: So what are you doing now? What are you doing now? Of course, if she finds out, definitely you're going to lose her. So which is important? Your wife or Steph?
0: Come on, you know I love my wife. I do. But Steph, she's... Initially, it was just supposed to be about her giving me kids.
1: Okay.
0: I'm the first son, you know this. You know how important it is for me to have a child. I didn't want to argue with my wife because I didn't want to lose her.
1: Mm-hmm.
0: Now, getting to know Steph, she's something else. Besides, she has not given me any reason to think wrong of her, you know? She's just different. She's... What do you expect me to do? She wake up one morning and call her and say, hey, I'm not doing anymore. I'm going back to my wife. You know she will not give me the child again.
1: Of which you've tried this for the past years and nothing has happened. Come on, guy. Let go of this. Let go. Don't spoil this beautiful thing you have with your wife.
0: You think I don't want to let go? I do. I'm trying. But Steph, she's different. Okay, she's that chef in your kitchen.
1: Oh.
0: She's that business partner in your office. She's that person you want to gist with. And then she's a magician in bed. Bro, I'm not even going there. She's that good. I mean, come on, have you seen Steph? And you know what they say about women with... they have the waist to carry kids. And that was what I saw.
1: This was exactly what you told me about your wife, Elaine. Do you remember?
0: I'm not saying my wife is not good. She's good, she's amazing, she's fantastic. She's romantic. But she's not like Steph. I mean, she's not that good in bed like Steph. But most importantly, man, look at Steph. I'm telling you, she has the ways to carry kids. And that is what I love about her more.
1: If she's not good, then spice her up. If you know she's not good in bed, she cannot satisfy your sexual urge, then spice her up. Don't throw her away to Steph.
0: Why are you talking as if Steph is a bad person? You and I know she's not.
1: I know she's a good person, and she's a wife material as well. But you are settled. Except you want to tell me that you want to go for two wives.
0: Of course not.
1: Then what are you doing? What are you doing? I ask you one question. If you're asked to choose between Steph and your wife, which one will you go for? Your silence is even more hurting. And you know why? Because you have placed this woman in a position where she's worthless. And trust me, this is not good. This is not good. Do not make a beautiful woman cry. I tell you this for free.
2: Babe, if it has gotten to this, then I think you need to take it a bit further. You need to make it at least believable for Brian to at least be able to open up to you. I probably deserve this affair in silence. What do you think?
3: It's a challenge. And I'm willing to accept it. But one thing scares me though.
2: What is it?
3: Like, what did Brian really see in her that is making him go for her?
2: I get your point, actually, but marriage is a good thing and we believe it's ordained by God. Even the heavens will work in your favor if you do the right thing.
4: Steve, do you understand what you're saying? That you're ready to fight this woman over her own husband?
5: Ella, I've been there for him. I've been supportive. Look, he's the only man in my life, babes. And you know this. Do you expect me to just leave everything just like that? I should throw it away? I can't. Look, this man is not a child. He's not a toy. And he should be able to decide for himself.

0: what he wants. And you know what? I'm going to do everything to make sure he gets married to me.
1: See, girl, I understand everything you're saying. I understand you've been there for him. I understand you've been supportive. But I'm just here to point out the reality. He's already married to that girl. Do you expect him to leave his wife for you, who is also striving to keep her husband away from you?
0: Babes, I know. I know it's going to be difficult, okay? But I'm going to work hard to make sure I get him. Double of everything I've ever done.
1: Okay, okay. Let's say you're going to work hard. So what happens when you invest your emotions and everything goes out? What happens?
0: You know what? I've been working on my mental health, okay? To make sure that if everything goes out, I'll still be okay. But I love him. And I trust what he feels for me. And I trust that he feels the same way too.
1: Come here. See, I am not here to judge you. I'm only here to point out the reality to you. But if you say you want to do this, you've got me 101%. Okay?
0: Are you with me?
1: Of course, you know I'm with you.
0: Thank you.
2: Oh, I love you. Thank you.
0: So we're going to war, okay?
1: Mm-hmm. But don't come back to me crying tomorrow.
0: I wouldn't
1: that somebody
0: cry.
1: Has broken your heart.
0: I'm not going to cry. Okay. I'm going to be strong.
1: So get me something to drink now.

0: Hello, sunshine. How's my baby girl doing? Wait, are you missing me?
1: Of course, I'm missing you. I'm always missing you. You know, sometimes I wonder if there will ever be a day when I'll wake up beside you for days, weeks, months, and years.
0: How are you doing today? Ooh. I like the sound of that. It's turning me on.
1: Then come here, baby, and see how much I'll turn you on.
0: Okay, sure. I'll be there.
1: Okay, see you soon.
0: All right. Love you, bye.
1: Bye, baby.
0: After work, please.

0: Hey, babe. Here.
1: What is going on?
0: Okay, so I got us 2 movie tickets for us to go out tonight and spend some time together.
1: Wow, babe, that's good. But not today.
0: And why is that?
1: A friend of mine called. He said he's having a little ish. That's why I'm dressing up to go there.
0: A little ish?
1: Yeah, that's what he said. I just need to get there, find out what is going on, and see how I can help.
0: Okay, I could come with you. I mean, he's your friend. We could help him out together.
1: No, I would not let my angel stress herself. Okay? You just stay and rest. You can go see the movie, all right? It's not a problem. Or we'll still see a movie together. Believe me, just keep the ticket. But I'll go there. If it's something I can't handle, I'll call another friend of ours. We'll work it out.
0: Ryan, is there a problem?
1: No. Babe, why would you ask that?
0: Nothing. I'm just, just checking. But anyway, do take care of yourself and your friend.
1: Sure.

0: he was obviously going there. He looked me in the eyes and lied. Brian lied to me.
1: But babe, would you rather he had told you the truth? That he went to see another woman? You know men now. Men will never open up. Especially married men. They will never tell you they are cheating. See, the minute they tell you something like that, just know that they are done with that relationship. That they don't love you anymore. And he will keep lying and lying to you. So instead of wallowing in self-pity, I think you should stand up, think of a plan to get your man back. Because you see that chick?
2: That baby is one step ahead of you and she's not playing. She's already planning different evenings, going out with your husband,
1: and you're here crying. But babe, you know you're very romantic. Can you like just think of something? I don't know. You've always been a very romantic person. What's happening to you now?
0: I don't want to believe that I am doing this. Like I am practically dragging my husband with another woman. Does it even make sense?
1: I know, right? Life itself doesn't make sense. If truly you still want your marriage to work, I think you need to fight for it.
2: Sweetheart, men are stupid set of human beings. They're only moved by what they see. It's just like...
1: You know now, when they marry us, they finally think that they've gotten us and we cannot leave. But on our own case, it's the opposite. So my darling, I really love you and I wish you well. But crying and, you know, getting angry and drinking yourself to stupor
2: will not do anything. Fine, you can do all this, but you also need to think of
1: a way to get your man back. I'm here for you every step of the way. I am here for you, my darling. Okay?
0: Okay.
1: We're definitely going to get him back. Trust me.

0: Now I wish I met you earlier.
1: Baby, it's not too late. You can make me yours. Now. Today.
0: But I...
1: Stop. Come on, let it go. Stop. Stop it.
0: What? You have plans?
1: Mm-hmm. I have crazy plans for you. Mm-hmm. Is that wasty? So do you love me?
0: I do.
1: Are you sure? Mm-hmm. Are you sure?
0: Mm-hmm.
1: Okay. Let it go.

0: I made you breakfast. Hey, I'm sorry about last night. Okay, I'm sorry I didn't come back earlier. I was trying to help Max with something and it was really serious. I didn't even notice my phone was ringing. I'm sorry it will happen again, I promise. Please forgive me, okay?
1: How could you lie to your wife like this, Brian? Are you for real?
0: Will you forgive me or not?
2: Sure.
0: Thank you, babe. I promise it won't happen again. Okay?
2: Okay.
0: I... Breakfast. Hey. I hope you enjoy this one because I cooked it with tears in my eyes. Voila.
2: Wow.
0: I know.
2: Thank you.
0: The way you like it.
3: You did what? What is wrong with you? What exactly are you doing with your wife?
0: I don't know what I'm doing. I don't know why I'm doing what I am doing. I don't know why I am attracted to two women. I don't. Two women I don't want to see in tears.
3: Look, if you don't want to rank them by the feelings you have for them, then rank them by the position they have in your life.
0: And you think I don't know that fact? I do. But I already promised Steph that I was coming.
3: Look. You canceled the movie date you have with your wife.
0: Max, please do not do not make me feel worse than I already feel. Seeing my wife in that state, I felt like to kill myself or something because I've never seen her in that position before. And it's never her fault. How am I supposed to tell her that I'm seeing another woman because I need a child? How am I supposed to tell her that I allowed myself get carried away and I developed feelings for this woman? And here I am trying my best to manage the situation and I'm messing it up the more. And now she's being punished for it.
3: You know what? There's no point.

preaching this sermon, I have one thing to tell you. Receive sense. You hear me? I said, receive sense, else you're going to ruin your beautiful home. What is wrong with you?

0: Sarah, I cannot do this anymore. I swear I can't. I cannot pretend that I am not hurt. I cannot pretend that everything is fine. You know, these days, when Brian looks at me and says sweet words, they just seem like sweet rubbish. I mean, it's just like he's looking at me and lying right to my face without any fear, making me look like a complete fool. Just...
1: Babe, I know how you feel. Well, don't take this the wrong way. It's not like I'm taking sides with your husband. But how would you feel if he tells you the truth? You say he disrespected you. Or how would you feel if he keeps the truth from you just to protect you? I'm sure you'll call him a liar. I've heard everything you've said and everything is the truth. And I understand you. But you know these women out there, they are very desperate and willing to do anything just to get him out. But you as a wife, are you willing to get your man back? I'm sure you know that you can't keep a man that doesn't want to be kept. Don't get me wrong. I'm not saying you should lose yourself. But I'm just trying to tell you to at least learn to live with the realities of things. I know you're aching to tell your husband you want to confront him and speak your mind to him. But today is not the right time. We have a battle to face and we are going to fight it together. Okay? I'm here for you, baby.
0: God.
1: It's fine. It's okay.
0: Are you kidding me, Brian? I'm telling you that I just planned a date for us this evening. And you're telling me that you want to spend time with your wife?
2: I spent my entire yesterday evening with you. Did I not?
0: And so?
2: My wife is my wife. She wanted us to go see a movie yesterday, and I turned her down because of you. I'm not doing that today. This evening, it's for her.
0: Wait, hold on. What do you want? What do you really want, Brian? 1 minute you're singing praises of your wife and the next minute you're not happy with her? And then you come to me? What do you really want?
2: I have made a lot of mistakes in my life. But you are not one of them. Truthfully. But my wife is my wife. And she's done nothing wrong. The fault is mine for not living up to our agreement, which is why we are here. To not forget. I need you to give me a child. Yes, I fell for you, okay? But my wife is my wife. And this evening is for her. I just waited so that I can give you the information face to face.
0: And what if I say you're not spending time with her? Hmm? Then what?
2: Do not push it. Don't push your luck too far.
0: Did you just walk out on me? Brian?

0: Hey.
1: Honey, what's going on here?
0: Well, I just

0: thought I should do something special for my husband and myself. Is there anything wrong with this?
1: No, nothing at all. Just shocked.
0: Well, we couldn't go to the movies yesterday, so I just thought, why not do something at home? What do you think?
1: Go with all this setup.

0: There's no need going upstairs.
1: Well, the idea is not for you to go upstairs, but to stay down here with me and let's enjoy the moment.
0: Yeah.
1: Come here. This way. Over here.
0: Wow. How did you...
1: Is this something special? Hold on, let's get the drinks.

0: Did he just switch off his phone?
1: He's obviously spending time with his wife. This is not nice. This is not fair. It's so wrong. He's not... He switched off his phone.
0: That
1: woman,

0: Can't believe we slept here. Last night was good. Thank you so much. I know you are very romantic, but you outdid yourself last night. Thank you. I'm grateful.
1: Hey, you're my husband. And if you need to spice up this marriage, then we will spice it up. Okay? I love you, and I'll do anything for us.
0: I love you too. So much. I love you so much. Maybe we should sleep somewhere. You should be out of bed.
1: Mm-hmm.
0: How many days today?

0: Look who we have here.
1: And who are you?
0: I am Eileen, Brian's wife.
1: Oh, hi Eileen. How can I help you?
0: I want you on the phone to stay away from my husband, and yet you wouldn't listen. So I thought it wise to see you face to face.
1: You see, Mrs. Eileen, if you have a problem with your husband, then that's for you and your husband.

0: And maybe I can give to him what you cannot. And that is why he keeps coming back to me. Okay? Whatever you think I can't give to him is none of your business. Okay? It has got nothing to do with you. My husband and I have an agreement, so you stay clear of my husband.
1: Then fine. Fine. That's good. Tell your husband to stop coming to me. That's all. That's for you and him, not me.
0: You don't mind, I was heading somewhere. I'll not warn you again.

0: Arlene, it's my birthday in 3 days and it's her anniversary in 3 days. Wow. Let's see who Brian is going to run to.
1: I'm telling you, bro. My wife, she really, really surprised me. I mean, you should see the whole decoration and everything. It was amazing. I had a good time. I will not lie to you. She spoiled me.
2: That's wonderful. I'm just happy to hear this. Mm. But please, let go of Steph.
1: Why must you connect Steph to everything?
2: Because you and I know the truth. Steph is a good person. Please don't get me twisted. Okay, but her presence in your life will definitely mess your marriage up. Don't do this.
1: Look, I'll get away from Steph.
2: Good. I will.
1: But it has to be a gradual thing. That's what I've been trying to let you know. It has to be gradual. I can't just wake up one morning and say, hey, I'm living your life. It doesn't work like that. She has not done anything wrong to me. First of all, she has not. And secondly, bro, you know what I need. I need a child from her. You know this.
2: Then start the withdrawal process now. If you want to sit with her, fine. If you want me to be there to talk with her, please let me know. I am going to do that with you. And don't forget, have this conversation of this child issue with your wife. I need you to do that. Thank you.
1: Sometimes it's difficult.
2: There's nothing difficult there. The only thing you need to do is just set your mind towards it and you'll do it. It's a simple thing. Why are you even finding it very difficult to do? Please speed up. I'm very hungry. Let's get there.
3: That girl has guts.
4: Well, a woman that has that amount of guts has a man wrapped around her fingers. She cannot gamble for nothing.
3: And it bothers me, Sarah. It bothers me that my husband will give her that much relevance, that she feels that she cannot compete for his attention with me.
4: That's the reality of life. We actually live with it. It is what it is. Sometimes these men don't even know what they are doing. They don't know the extent of the damage they are actually causing. See, just worry not. Just try your best and may the best man win.
3: Meaning that I should just allow her to win my husband.
4: A man cannot be stolen. I don't understand. Is he a toy? A man cannot be stolen if he doesn't want it. And if your husband wants to be stolen, then let him be.
5: Babe, I'm so sorry about how I reacted. I was making plans for us, and I didn't know your wife was making plans too. Look, I'm in no competition with her. It's just that I love you so much, and I always want to be with you.
6: I understand. I don't want you to forget that my wife is my wife. Yes, we may have our issues, but she's still my wife. I care about you. You know that. I want you to give me a child. You know that.
5: Sure.

0: don't want you to spoil what we have. Don't spoil this, okay?
1: Okay. Okay. Well, my birthday is next tomorrow. And I want to invite you.
0: Are you celebrating?
1: Yes. I want to celebrate in a grand style.
0: Mm.
1: Just me and you alone. So would you be with me?
0: On your birthday?
1: On my birthday.
0: There's no other place to be but by your side.
1: You promise?
0: I promise.
1: Are you sure?
0: Sure.
1: Are you sure?
0: I am.
1: Pinky swear. Thank you, baby. I love you so much.
0: You're happy now?
1: I'm happy, I guess.
0: Can I at least eat now? Get me the food.
1: What kind of food? Food or...
2: Please, make sure you deliver the cake, okay? I don't want any disappointments. It's my anniversary and nothing should go wrong, please. Okay, thank you very much. Thank you. All right. Okay, done. Good. Present.

0: check some things online.
1: God, I am so tired.
2: Like, what do you have in this house? Because I am starving.
0: Please, I'm planning my birthday party. Please, don't stress me with that. Yes.
2: Well, this birthday of yours that you're planning, that you could not even invite your girlfriend, your best friend.
0: Babes, no. Look, we have many more birthdays to celebrate. And you know why I'm doing this? It's because I want to make this birthday memorable for me and Brian, so he can leave his wife for me.
2: Wait.
0: What?
2: Can I ask you, Kristen?
0: Ask me anything. Tell me.
2: Why are you doing this?
0: My birthday? Because it's my birthday.
2: Come on, Fritz. You know what I'm talking about. Why are you trying to take Brian away from his wife?
0: Babe, there's nothing bad when it comes to love and war. Everything is fair. Besides, Brian is a good man. And I don't want to share him. And I'm also very sure that his wife will not want to share him too. So we have to allow him to decide, girl.
2: And you're okay with his choice?
0: You know what? I just have to accept it, no matter how hurtful it is. It's an agreement I made with his wife.
2: Oh, I must say, this is a very rare situation. I just hope it goes well.
0: I hope it goes in my favor too. And you, you're my friend. You have to pray it goes in my favor too.
2: It will go in your favor, please. Better. I am hungry. What do you have in the house?
3: Hey, bro. What's up?
4: Hey, man, I'm good.
3: Are we hanging out as agreed?
4: Ah, shit, Max. I'm so sorry. I'm so, so sorry. Today is for Steph. Today is her birthday, and I'm going there to stay with her. Personal celebration, you get what I'm saying?
3: Well, I understand. But you should also understand the facts.
4: No, Max. No. Don't go there. Not today, please.
3: It's all right. It's all right. I think I've hung out with other guys today. I wish you a happy birthday celebration.
4: That's okay. That's okay. Maxu, man, I can't explain enough.
0: Perfect. Nice. Come in. Hi, baby. Hey.
4: Good to go.
0: How are you?
4: I'm alright. Oh, wow. Wow. Hey, hold up. All this for me, or we're expecting some people?
0: Baby, everything in this house is for you, including me.
4: Ooh, including you.
0: So, come sit.
4: Alright.
0: Nice, so.
4: Okay.
0: Mm-hmm.
4: So where do we start from?
0: Well, first of all,
5: I will make today memorable for you, my love. Just come home. I know that you've forgotten about our anniversary, but I have a good way to make you remember.

0: it's only proper you cut the cake. It's your birthday.
1: Well, it's the birth of something new for us. Mm-hmm. So I think we should cut it together. I love you so much, Brian. And I want nothing more than to spend my life with you.
0: I love you too. More than you know.
1: Are you sure?
0: Yes.
1: Okay. Yay. To togetherness.
0: To togetherness. To love.
1: To forever.
0: There you go.
1: Thank you.
0: Happy birthday, baby.
1: Thank you, baby.
0: Cheers.
1: Cheers. This is nice. You look at you. So drop this.
0: Mm-hmm. No.
1: Mm-hmm.
0: So where do you start from?

Dear God, I know that I am your child, that I am very special to you. You've shown me time and time again. But I know that there are many things in this life that I cannot do without you. There is nothing I can actually do without you. Before this started, I did not call on you. I didn't ask for your help, but rather I relied on my physical strength. God, please step into this situation for me. I walked down to the altar with my husband.

before you and you ordained this marriage. Please do not let my marriage slip out of my hands. Please, God, please. Please. My husband is a good man, but even a bad situation can make a good person turn bad. Please, God, I am begging you, please. Do not make my marriage slip out of my hands. Please do not let my husband slip away from me. Please, God, restore this situation. Restore our marriage, God, please. Please, I beg of you, God, please, God.

0: Are you tired?
1: No.
0: Thank you, baby. This means so much to me. I mean, you mean so much to me.
1: I know.
0: You know everything.
1: Yeah.
0: You want to make a call?
1: Let me call my wife.
0: Why?
1: At least let me talk to her so she won't be worried or wait for me to come back.
0: No, don't you think you're going to get her bothered? Don't bother her. I mean, you're going to make her start wondering where you are. You know what? Just don't call her, okay? Let her call you and then you give her the usual traffic story or something. Okay?
1: I'm even surprised she hasn't called me till now.
0: Hey.
1: Something like that.
0: Let it go. Focus on me. Everything should be about me, okay?
1: Mm-hmm.
0: It's my day.
1: It's your day.
0: It's our day. Babe, let it go.
1: It could be an important call. Hello?
2: Good evening, sir.
1: Yes, good evening.
2: Am I speaking to Mr. Brian Okechukwu?
1: Yes.
2: I'm calling from Wonder Cake and Flowers, and we are supposed to deliver cake and flowers to your house today for your anniversaries, but we didn't know how we got it messed up. We couldn't deliver it. I don't know if it will still be possible for us to deliver it.
1: What? My anniversary?
2: Yes, today. Today is your anniversary and we always deliver it every year.
1: Okay, just hold on. I will get back to you, okay? I will get back to you.
2: Okay, thank you, sir.
1: Shit. It's my anniversary.
0: Really? Babe, where are you going? Where are you going?
1: To my wife.
0: No, babe. Hold on. Babe, just stay with me, okay? Please. Baby!
1: What?
0: Shit. Where's he going to? Oh! Where's he going to?
1: How did this happen? How did this happen? Hey, come on, pig, baby, I'm so sorry, I'm sorry. How did I forget? How did I forget? Huh? How did I forget? Pig now, please. Oh, God. Get out of my way! I just forget. I'm so sorry.

0: the most stupid and senseless man on earth. I forgot our anniversary. And I am so sorry. I came back to see the decorations and everything you did. I was shocked. But what I don't understand is, why didn't you tell me? Why didn't you call me at least? Give me an information. Why?
1: Am I supposed to remind you about your own anniversary, Brian? You never used to forget.
0: I know, just that a lot is going on, a lot has been happening. You know what? There are no words and there are no excuses. I am so sorry. Okay, I will serve whatever punishment I deserve. I will, but please, don't take this out on me. Okay? I was so broken when I saw you yesterday. I've never seen you like that before. And it broke my heart. I promise it won't happen again. Okay, I promise. Please, forgive me. I'm begging you. I promise it won't happen again. So sorry, okay? Please.
2: He left me, Ella. He left me and went to his wife. Do you know what that means? It means she's winning.
3: But you knew he would go back to his wife. He would choose his wife any day, anytime.
2: You know what? I feel like God is against me.
3: God is not against you. Steph, God is not against you. God is against the fact that you're trying to break another woman's home.
2: But I love him. I love him, Ella. What do you want me to do?
3: You cannot love him. Try and kill whatever it is you have for him. You will find your own man. I'm sure God did not tie your biblical cord to each other. You will find your own man. Kill whatever it is you have for him.
2: Ella, he's my man.
3: He's not your man. The earlier you realize this, the better for you. But I told you. Not like I didn't tell you. I told you. I told you it was going to happen. I told you.
4: Ella? Which side are you on, please?
3: On your side and on the side of truth.
2: On the side of truth, right? On the side of truth, Ella. Just leave me alone. Let me just go do this thing by myself. Leave me alone.
3: But just I told you. Not like I didn't tell you.
2: It's okay. It's fine.
3: Oh, yeah, come here. I am sorry.
2: Okay?
3: You know I can't leave you alone. Sorry. But I told you.
2: Sorry. I know.
3: You will find your own man, okay?
2: Are you serious? Huh?

0: No calls, no texts, no nothing. You walked out on me on my birthday. And you didn't see the need to reach me all through the weekend.
1: Steph, please calm down. Okay? Yes, I didn't call, I didn't reach out. I was just trying to sort out some situation at home.
0: What did you just say to me? What stupid situation do you have to sort at home? Hmm? What stupid situation? You walked out on me on my birthday. You abandoned me.
1: Abandoned you?
0: Yes, you did. You promised me that you were going to be there for me and you dashed out.
1: It was my anniversary. My wedding anniversary and I messed up. I forgot. But my wife remembered and she didn't remind me. What would you have me do? Huh? Where would you rather prefer I be? At your birthday or my anniversary? Of course, I would never abandon my wife like that.
0: Did you just say that to me? Did you just open your mouth to tell me that you will not abandon your wife? Huh? What happened to all the times that you let her to be with me?
1: Steph, a lot has happened. I know. A lot is still happening. But the truth is, my wife is still my wife. She is there. It's bad enough that I'm cheating on her. But I will not disrespect her by rubbing it on her face. I won't.
0: What am I to you? Hmm?
1: You are my woman and I care about you.
0: Your woman? Or your side chick?
1: Technically, yes, you're my side chick. I am married, you're not my wife, and why would you want to remind yourself of that? To hurt yourself?
0: No. No, Brian. I'm not reminding myself to hurt myself. I'm trying to be sure. And now it's clear. It's clear that I've been wasting my time. You've been using me.
1: Using you?
0: Yes.
1: Steph, why would you say such a thing? From the get-go, I told you I was married. I told you about my challenges at home. I told you. I told you that my wife and I had an agreement that we can't have kids till after 3 years. But I was not ready to wait for 3 years. I'm the first son of my father. Why would I wait for 3 years? Okay, what happens after 3 years and she decides to ask for another 4 years? Am I willing to wait? No. And when I saw you, I told you I needed to give me a child. Yes, maybe at some point we might get married, who knows? But for now, my wife is still there. And I cannot leave her for you. It's not possible. I won't do that.
0: Do you love me?
1: Yes.
0: Are you in love with me?

0: please come to my house right now. I'm in trouble. Brian, please come. What? I'm in trouble.
1: Where?
0: At my place. Please hurry up. Please, I'm in danger. Brian!
1: Okay. I'll be there.
2: Babe? What's going on?
1: A friend of mine called. He's in serious trouble, okay?
2: Trouble?
1: Yes.

0: What happened? Are you okay?
1: Yes, yes, yes, I'm fine. I'm fine, babe.
0: I don't understand. What do you mean you're fine?
1: It's okay. I just wanted you to come. I want you. What?
0: You called me out by this time. Because yes. You need me.
1: Yeah, I need you.
0: What is your problem? I was at home with my wife.
1: Hold me. Just hold me.
0: Can you stop this? I need to get back home. This is unfair now.
1: Babe, I know. I'm sorry. I'm not going to do that again, okay? Let's go upstairs. Baby, hold on. Hold on. Why are you...

0: it's not, it's,
1: babe. No, don't go anywhere. Stay here. Stay with me, okay? She has seen us already, okay? Nothing is going to change. Just be with me.
2: What are you saying? That is my wife.
1: And I'm your babe. I'm your girlfriend. I would give you everything, baby. It's okay.
2: Hold on.
1: Babe.

0: Open the door. Baby, please, please, I'm begging you, open the door, okay?
1: Just allow me to explain. Let me explain, please.
0: Please open the door. Don't do this to us. I'm begging you. I'm sorry. Okay, let me just explain to you what happened.
1: I'm begging you, alright? Just let me explain to you. Don't do this to us. Honey, just open the door.
0: I'm going to be here all day and all night. Please, just open, okay? Please.

0: I'm so sorry. Everything I did, I was wrong. I was wrong about everything. Please. Please forgive me, okay? I'm sorry. I'm sorry.
1: Sorry. You're sorry. You think that sorry is going to cut it? What do you really want? From the very beginning, before our marriage and all, I told you that I wasn't ready to get married yet. And you insisted that we loved each other, that we should just go ahead, and we did. And then I told you that I wasn't ready to have children yet. Not ever, I just said yet, just so that I could achieve some things. And you told me you were going to wait, Brian. But then what did you do? You went behind my back looking for a child by sleeping with another woman. By being in a full-blown relationship with this other woman. Oh my God. Oh my God. You should have said something. You should have told me something. You should have come to me. You should have said, babe, let's... Can we change this agreement? Can we talk about this plan of ours? Like, you should have communicated. We're supposed to communicate in the marriage. But you just went ahead and did what you did, and now you come here to tell me you're sorry.
0: I was wrong. Okay, I know everything I did was wrong. But what do you want me to do?
1: You should have spoken to your wife. You should have talked to me.
0: I don't know what came over me. I just wanted a child.
1: Brian, you should have just said something.
0: I don't know what else to say. I'm sorry.
1: Do you know how that has messed up my head? Psychologically, I am losing my mind. Do you know what it means to sit before you and you look me in the eyes and you tell me you love me, and I know fully well that you're lying and you're going to be with another woman every other night? Do you know what it does to my psyche? Do you know what it does to my brain? Do you know what it does to me? I cry myself to sleep every night. Granted, I know that we humans are not perfect. We fail. But I never expected this one from you.
0: I'm sorry.
1: Someone I love, someone I adore. I never expected this from you, Brian. Like, I have lost my faith and trust in you, Brian. Like, I don't know.
0: Please, please. You know I love you. You know I do from my heart. I am sorry. Forgive me, I'm begging you.

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I'm so sorry. I'm so sorry.

0: If you want a paint that's tough enough to protect from the elements, if you want a paint flexible enough to survive the subtle cracking of time, only this can. Aura Exterior from Benjamin Moore. Paint like no other.
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brothers and sisters. I want to welcome you back to life. Back to the one that can make your next chapter your best chapter.

0: One thing is certain. If you stick to the word, you will come back with a testimony. What God wants to give you in your life is not a healing. What God wants to give you in your life is not a job. What God wants to give you in your life is not money. What God wants to give you is the word of God in your spirit. It'll make you what it talks about. And you are shining. And you are shining by the power of the Holy Ghost. You are shining by the power of the Holy Ghost. You are shining and nothing can stop you. It is your season. It is your time. Nothing can hinder you. This is your time. This is your hour. Favor is yours.
1: Where are we on God's timetable and God's timeline? What is it in your country right now? What's God thinking at the moment? What's God thinking for the nations? What's God thinking? Oh, I want you to understand. I want you to understand what God's thinking in this hour.
2: 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Watch and be blessed.
1: God's word is given to us for a purpose. To lead us, to guide us, to instruct us, to train us in the things of the kingdom of God. He gave us his word to enable us see as heirs the way he sees us. In fact, if you will look into the scriptures in the book of James,

from chapter 1. It says to us in the 22nd verse, "But be ye doers of the word and not hearers only, deceiving your own selves. For if any be a hearer of the word and not a doer, is like unto a man beholding his natural face in a glass. For he beholdeth himself and goeth his way, and straightway forgetteth what manner of man he was. But whoso looketh into the perfect law of liberty and continueth therein, he being not a forgetful hearer, but a doer of the work, this man shall be blessed in his deed." It tells us God's word is like a mirror.

like a mirror. You look into the mirror of God, you see yourself. You see what God thinks of you. You see the image that God has of you. And He wants you to have that image of yourself. So He gave us His word so we can understand and see as He sees. And so He tells us in verse 23, if any man be a hearer of the word and not a doer, he's like a man who sees himself in a mirror. And when he walks away from the mirror, he forgets the manner of man that he was. And it's interesting that he doesn't say the man forgot just what he looked like. He says the man forgot the kind, the type of man that he saw. So God's word doesn't just, like a mirror, show you your shape and your outward looks. It shows you your kind, your type of what species you are. How important that is. How important that is. That's extraordinary. Extraordinary. And so God, in His word, trains us, shows us how to live, shows us how to pray. And our prayer is a special kind of communication with God that helps us, builds our spirits. Because we're in a rich fellowship with the Lord. And remember, the beautiful thing that Jesus brought to the world was the possibility of fellowship with God. You don't find that in any religion. No religion offers you fellowship with God. How are they going to do it? But Jesus brought us fellowship with God. An amazing reality. Fellowship with God. Think about it. Think about it. I'd like to read to you in First Epistle of St. John, chapter 1. It says from the third verse, that which we have seen and heard declare we unto you, that ye also may have fellowship with us. And truly, our fellowship is with the Father and with His Son, Jesus Christ. That's wonderful. That's wonderful. And then go to 1 Corinthians chapter 1, verse 9. It says, God is faithful, by whom you were called unto the fellowship of His Son, Jesus Christ, our Lord. We were called under the fellowship of His Son, Jesus Christ, our Lord. He brought us into fellowship with Jesus Christ. But here's another big one. In 2 Peter chapter 1. Isn't it wonderful? In all the books that I read to you, they're all in the first chapter, letting you know the subject is a big subject. Big subject in the Word of God.

Now, look at what he tells us here. I'm going to read 2 Peter chapter 1. Observe what he says from verse 3. He says, according as his divine power had given unto us all things that pertain unto life and godliness through the knowledge of him that had called us to glory and virtue. Now look at verse 4. Whereby are given unto us exceeding great and precious promises, that by these ye might be partakers. Wow. Partakers. And the word that's translated partakers comes from the same root word of fellowship, koinonia. Partakers of the divine nature. Koinonos theasphusios. And that means associates of the God kind. Associates of the God kind. Meaning that we've been brought into fellowship of the divine pantheon. A heavenly pantheon. No wonder Jesus said, you're gods. Quoting the Psalms. He's brought us into fellowship with himself. So the Word of God helps us build this image, this heavenly image. So we can understand who we are from God's point of view. And the purpose is so we can live that way. If you don't know who you are, you can't live accordingly. But once you know who you are, you can live as God wants you to live. Hallelujah. Thank you, Lord. Glory to God. Glory to God. Glory to God. Now, a couple of scriptures. Where are we on God's timetable and God's timeline? It's important. It's important to walk with God. You have to follow in his timeline. So you understand what God is thinking, what God is doing, and walk in sync with him. What's in God's mind? And why are we here? Our purpose, he put us here for a reason. Our purpose is to establish the kingdom of God in the earth. That's our purpose. He put us here for that. To establish and extend the kingdom of God to the ends of the earth. Says the earth shall be covered with the knowledge of the glory of God as the waters cover the sea. Who's to make that happen? We are the ones. That's our job. That's our job. When Jesus said, go ye therefore and teach all nations. That's what he was talking about. Go ye therefore, make students of the nations. Make pupils of the nations. Establish the kingdom in all the earth. So he shows us his will.

You know, a lot of people think that in the world, things run as God wants, but that's not true. No. If that were true, why would Jesus teach his disciples to pray and say, Our Father, which art in heaven, hallowed be thy name. Thy kingdom come. Thy will be done in earth as it is in heaven. Why pray that way if his will is being done in the earth? We pray that way because his will is not being done in the earth, and it's our responsibility to make it happen. You got a job to make it happen. Thy will be done in earth as it is in heaven. God's will is always done in heaven. But in the earth, his will is not always done. So only his people can pray his will into manifestation. Only his people can bring his will into manifestation. You remember the man that was born blind? The word tells us about him. It's in John's Gospel, chapter 9. And I'm going to read to you from verse 1. And as Jesus passed by, he saw a man which was blind from his birth. And his disciples asked him, saying, Master, who did sin, this man or his parents, that he was born blind? Jesus answered, Neither hath this man sinned nor his parents. Think about that. He and his disciples. So this man who was born blind, his disciples in their religious thinking, they said to Jesus, who committed the sin that this man was born blind? Was it himself? Or was it his parents? As far as they were concerned, if somebody were born blind, there must have been sin responsible for it. So God, in his justice system, in his judicial mind, is punishing them for their sin. So which of them is God punishing? The man himself or his parents for letting this man be born blind? See, that was their thinking. But Jesus, he says, no, neither had this man sinned nor his parents. It's not any one of them. He says, but that the works of God should be made manifest in him, I must work the works of him. You know, there's a punctuation, a full stop punctuation there in verse 3, which was put there through the translator's prerogatives, and they were wrong. The full stop should have never been there. It wasn't there in the original. They put it there. Didn't have to be there. And the reason is this. When you read, it says, but that the works of God should be made manifest in him. No. That's not what Jesus said. Read it straight from the original. He says, but that the works of God should be made manifest in him, I must work the works of him that sent me while it is day. See ya? In other words, what you see in this man is not the work of God. But for the work of God to be manifest in this man, I got to do something about it. That's what Jesus said. So the work of blindness in that man's eyes didn't come from God. So if we're going to see the work of God in the man's eyes, Jesus says, I got to do something. I got to do the works of him that sent me while it's day. And that's where the disciples got what Peter quoted in Acts, the 10th chapter, and the 38th verse. Look at it.

0: how God anointed Jesus of Nazareth with the Holy Ghost and with power, who went about doing good and healing all that were oppressed of the devil, for God was with him. Everybody that Jesus healed was oppressed of the devil, not God. It was God who sent Jesus to go heal them. So Jesus said, I must work the works of him that sent me while it is day. The Father sent me. God sent me. So for the work of God to be manifest in him, I must do the work of him that sent me. And we find the one who sent him with power, anointed him with power, anointed him with the Holy Ghost. Sent him to heal. That's wonderful. How God anointed Jesus of Nazareth with the Holy Ghost and with power, who went about doing good and healing everybody who was oppressed of the devil, for God was with him. Thank you, Lord. God was with you. That's wonderful. That's wonderful. That's wonderful. So, you know, in the scriptures, you want to understand the work of God, the will of the Father. You look at the words, you look at the scriptures. What's God saying? What's God saying? What is it in your country right now? What time is it? What moment is it right now? I'll tell you what season it is right now. And you got to make it real in your country. You got to. You got to make it real in your country. What's going on in the spirit? What's God thinking? You got to look in the spirit. You got to look in the spirit. You got to look in the spirit. You've got to look in the spirit. So much is happening.
1: Pastor Chris will be right back.
0: We're going to pray right now. And we're going to speak words of peace. Proclaim peace. Proclaim peace upon the nations. Proclaim peace. Proclaim peace upon your country. Proclaim peace. Proclaim peace on your city. Proclaim peace. And those who hate peace, they shall be subdued. Subdued. Or speaking in tongues. And these tongues are very strong today. And the choir is going to be singing songs of praise to God as we pray. Sola grace, sola grace, sola grace. So give attention to prayer right now.

0: In the name of Jesus Christ, I speak peace in Nigeria, peace in Nigeria.
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2: 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Say these words. Say, "Oh Lord God, I believe in Jesus Christ, the Son of God. I believe He died to save me. I believe God raised Him from the dead, and He's alive today. I confess with my mouth, Jesus Christ is Lord of my life from this day. And by my faith in Him, I receive eternal life into my heart, into my spirit. Thank you, Lord, for saving my soul. I have eternal life now. I'm a child of God now. I am born again. Thank you, Lord."
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Chris. Congratulations. Welcome to the family of God. For more information on how you can grow as a Christian, please call the numbers displayed on your screen.

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blessing is certain. If you stick to the word, you will come back with a testimony. What God wants to give you in your life is not a healing. What God wants to give you in your life is not a job. What God wants to give you in your life is not money. What God wants to give you is the word of God in your spirit. It'll make you what it talks about. And you are shining. And you are shining by the power of the Holy Ghost. You are shining by the power of the Holy Ghost. You are shining.

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1: You know, the Bible says in the presence of the Lord is what?
2: Joy.
1: At his right hand there are
2: pleasures
1: evermore. In his presence is what? Fullness of joy. Now I can understand what happened to Adam and what happened ever since. When Adam was driven away from the presence of God because he and his wife had sinned against God, they were driven away from the presence of God. And then an angel, think about it, what a day. God always wanted to have fellowship with someone. Couldn't have fellowship with the angels. And now he had his Adam, and the Bible says how that God would go to the garden in the cool of the day. He would call him by name. But this one time, he called him, and Adam's hiding. Adam, where art thou? He's hiding from God. God says, where are you? Where? He says, I can hear you. Come. No, we can't come out. Why can't you come out? We're naked. The Lord said, who told you you're naked? Did you do what I told you not to do? The woman you gave me the ear.

black day, terrible day. And God said, now that the man has become as one of us, making his own decisions, he said, out. Get out of the garden. Go and fend for yourself, since you are God's. This rich fellowship that he had with God was over. That was the beginning of religion. Man began to do everything he could to get that presence again. Even in the days of Abraham, Isaac, Jacob, you remember, they make a stone, a pillar. Jacob said, this stone shall be God's house. How could this stone be God's house? But it just tells you how they thought. The dream for God's presence, in his presence, is fullness. Understand it, fullness of joy. There's no joy like what you have in the presence of God. Adam had lost something. Adam had lost something. But now he couldn't even find his way to the garden. No, the presence of God was gone. Man couldn't find his way. Think about it. The presence of God. Man wanted that divine presence. It was what man wanted that made him go into all kinds of religions. All the religions of the world today are seeking the same thing. The lost presence. And they have no way to get back into that presence. No way. No way to get back into that presence. Until something interesting. This man, Jesus, makes a startling statement. Says something that, you know, they had a hard time understanding it. He says, I'm going to the Father. Where is the way to the Father? He says, I am the way. This was what Adam needed. This was what Abraham needed. What Moses needed. What the Jewish priesthood needed. This was what everybody needed all these many years. The way to the Father's presence. And now Jesus declares it.

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2: Hello, friends. Welcome back to Prophecy Odyssey. In our previous episode, we saw how Satan furiously persecuted God's church after Jesus ascended to heaven. If you've ever wondered which church you should attend, then today's study is for you. We're going to discover the 7 identifying marks of God's true church and 3 vital messages it will proclaim to the world. Remember, if you'd like to know more about how to pick a church, then check out the Prophecy Odyssey Bible lessons and our free offer. I'll tell you more about how you can get those resources later in the program. So thank you for watching, and God bless as you continue your Prophecy Odyssey adventure. Where did the woman go during this terrifying period of persecution, and how long did it last? Now, let me tell you what happened, and then we'll get to the answer. So, with the conversion of Constantine and Christianity being legalized, and suddenly it's very popular, all over Rome they had all these pagan priests. Constantine said, Christianity's legalized, his mother became a Christian, and the pagan priest said, well, I'd like to stay on the government payroll, I'll be a Christian. And all of these pagans began to join the church before they were converted or even taught. In fact, when Constantine was fighting the Battle of Maximilian, and he came to the Tiber River, he claimed to see a vision where he was to conquer under the sign of the cross, and they began to paint red crosses on their shields. And he ordered his army, for good luck, to march through the Tiber River, and he says, I'm going to baptize the whole lot of you. March through the river. Well, they had not been taught. And so you got all of these dry pagans that go through the river, and they come up wet pagans, but they're being told, you're Christians now. They have no idea what that means. And they have all these idols all over Rome. They had more idols than tiles on the rooftop in Rome. And they said, well, what do we do with our idols? And they said, well, let's change their names. Give them Christian names. And Diana, we'll call her Mary. And Jupiter, Apollo, Mercury, Peter, James, and John. And all of a sudden, idolatry just swept into the church. And the priests, instead of being like the people, you know, Jesus did not dress in special vestments. He dressed like a carpenter. But now priests were an upper class. And they said, you know, we better not give the Bibles to the people. If you give the Bibles to the people, they're going to find out salvation is a gift, and we've been selling it. And if they want forgiveness, they've got to pay indulgences to the church. And all of a sudden, the priests became a special class. And they were living in palaces. And the people were being ground down, and the religion became a government institution. That's how the capital of Christianity moved from Jerusalem to Rome. You still with me? This is history, friends. I mean, anybody can look this up. And all of a sudden, there was tremendous compromise. And what you had is, and there were still many sincere Christians that were in Rome, and they were fighting against the compromise. But all of a sudden, you had the commingling of Christianity and paganism. They started saying hell burns forever because they got that from Greek mythology with Pluto. And they started saying you can pay for your sins, salvation by works. Everything began to change. True Christians began to get persecuted. By the time of Justinian, about 538 AD, Justinian, the Roman emperor, he said, I'm moving the capital to Constantinople. I'm going to give the bishop

Bishop of Rome is now going to be the head of the church. We're going to call him the Supreme Papa, the Father, the Pope. That happened years after Jesus. Jesus never said Peter was the leader of the church. Jesus is the leader of the church. In fact, right after Jesus says, Peter, yeah, because of your declaration that I'm the Messiah, on that rock of your declaration, I'm going to build my church, the gates of hell will not prevail against it, and I'm going to go to Jerusalem and I'm going to die. And Peter said, no, no, Lord, don't do that. Jesus turned to Peter and said, get behind me, Satan. In the same passage where people say he's the first pope, Jesus calls him Satan. Totally misunderstood. So Christians had to flee into the wilderness. Notice, the woman, now we're still in Revelation 12. You tracking with me? The woman fled into the wilderness where she had a place prepared by God that they should feed her there 1,260 days. A time of great persecution happened because the church in Rome became a government institution that not only ruled over Rome, they began to rule over all of the empires under the Roman Empire. And with the conversion of Clovis, the king of the Franks, you had the Holy Roman Empire. And how many of you have played chess? You got the king and the queen, and who is on the right of the king and the queen? Bishop? Bishop. You look at the churches all through Europe during that time of history, and you had the king and the queen, and then you had the church. And they had to clear everything with the church. And if the king and the queen did not clear it with the church, then the whole nation could be excommunicated. And the reason that you've got the Church of England is because Henry kept killing his wives because they couldn't have children. And the church said, look, enough is enough. You've killed five or six wives, you know. We can't approve your divorce. He said, well, then I'm just going to start my own church. And the Church of England broke away because the whole nation was excommunicated at that time. And so the church had tremendous power over Europe during this time. True Christians that read the Bible for themselves had to flee into the mountains. They went into the Italian and the Swiss Alps, and they kept the purity of the faith. And they would copy out the scriptures by hand, and they'd send their merchants and their children into town to give little sections of scripture to people to spread the faith and keep it alive. But the church, clothed in sackcloth, is what Revelation says. You know what sackcloth is? When I was a kid, we had potato bags. You don't have them anymore. They're plastic now. How many remember burlap bags? Kind of cloth, but it's cheap cloth, and light can still get through it, but it's obscured. And the church, the light of the church was obscured during that time. Had to go underground. You know how long it lasted? From 538, when the Pope became the supreme ruler, was given an army, and Christianity was enforced by an army. Jesus never told us to force people to be Christians. Until Napoleon came along in 1798, the Pope was arrested, they lost their universal power, and he died in captivity. From 538 to 1798, you've got 1,260 years. It says for 1,260 days, 42 months, a time, and the dividing of time. That time period is in prophecy many times. By the way, what is God's number in the Bible? God's number? 7. What is half of 7? 3.5. It usually represents a time of persecution. How long did Jesus preach? 3.5 years, and then he died. And then the apostles preached for 3.5 years, and then Stephen was killed exactly 3.5 years later. And you look at the story in the Old Testament of Elijah. For 3.5 years, Elijah preached, and the prophets had to go underground. They were hidden in caves until he had his Mount Carmel experience. And even then, he had the great persecution. Elijah had to run from his life from Jezebel, a woman. I'm talking about a woman representing a church. He was a pagan woman that married a Jewish king. The combination of paganism and the truth was persecuting the prophets of God. What happened in the Old Testament was repeated in history, and it's going to happen again in the last days. Is it making sense? All right, so she flees into the wilderness. Number 6, what are two other identifying marks of God's true church? You get down to the end of chapter 12, it says, and the dragon was enraged with the woman, and he went to make war with the rest. That means the remnant of her offspring.

offspring who do what? Keeps the commandments of God and has the testimony of Jesus. If you read in Isaiah chapter 8, it says, bind up the testimony, seal the law among my disciples, the law and the testimony. Read in Revelation 19, verse 10. John is talking to an angel. He falls down to worship the angel. The angel says, don't worship me. Don't worship anyone but God. We're not to pray to angels. We're not to pray to statues. Say amen. He says, pray to God. You don't even pray to angels. And the angel said, fear God. I am of your fellow servants who keep the testimony of God. For the testimony of God is the spirit of prophecy. The law and the testimony, the law and the prophets, two characteristics. Read in Isaiah chapter 8, verse 20, according to the law and the testimony, the word of God, if they speak not according to this word, there's no light in them. The word of God is dual in nature. Ten commandments, two tables of stone. You've got the Bible, the New and the Old Testament. These are the two witnesses in Revelation 11. We'll get to that another time. Symbolized by Moses and Elijah, the law and the prophets. And God's people will have the word of God. Now you might say, well, yeah, every church keeps the commandments, some of them. Oh, no, no, friends, God's looking for people that will believe in all 10. God does not call them the 10 suggestions. They are not called the 10 good ideas. They're not God's 10 recommendations. They are the 10 commandments of God. Amen? Everybody in jail keeps some of them some of the time. You keep them when you're sleeping for a few hours each night. And even then you might be dubious. God is looking for people that believe in all 10. Amen? Keeping not just the letter, but keeping the spirit of the law as well. Amen? So the dragon especially hates that group of people. Number 7, how did Jesus say that we're to demonstrate our love for him? He said what? If you love me, honk your horn. I heard about a woman that she was stuck in traffic and she began to honk her horn and shake her fist. Didn't know that the policeman was behind her. He jumped out of his car and he pulled his gun and he said, get out of your car, hands up, up against the car. He searched her, checked her ID. She said, what's all that about? He said, well, I saw the way that you were gesturing to the driver in front of you, and I heard you honking your horn, and I saw your bumper sticker. It said, honk if you love Jesus. I just figure you stole the car. We need to be living it too, amen? The Bible says, this is the love of God, that we keep his commandments. Isn't it all about love, friends? Amen? Number 8. What 3 angelic messages will God's end time church be preaching to the world? Answer, and you read about this in Revelation 14. Go to your Bible real quick. In Revelation 14, you're going to notice that something unique happens here. It tells us that Jesus comes in Revelation 14, verse 14. You can see here where it says, then I looked, behold, a white cloud, and on the cloud one sat like the Son of Man. Remember, he'd been caught up, chapter 12. Now he's coming back. On his head a golden crown, in his hand a sharp sickle. He's coming to harvest the earth. It's the great judgment day. What message goes to the world before Jesus comes? Look in chapter 14. Starts with verse 6. Gives 3 angel messages. I saw another angel flying in the midst of heaven, having the everlasting gospel to preach to those who dwell on the earth, to every nation. It's going to be international, every nation, every tongue, tribe, people, with a loud voice. It's going to go by radio and television, by internet. Fear God and give glory to him, for the hour of his judgment is come. We have a lesson on that coming tomorrow night. Worship him that made, calling us back to the Creator and the Sabbath truth, the springs and the earth and the sea and the waters. And another angel followed, saying, Babylon has fallen, that great city, because she made all nations drink the wine of the wrath of her fornication. And a third angel followed them, saying with a loud voice, if anyone worships the beast in his image
and receives his

mark on his forehead or his hand, the same will drink the wine of the wrath of God that is poured out full strength into the cup of his indignation. You don't want to get the mark of the beast. We've got a lesson coming on that, friends. You don't want to make that mistake. So let's look at those three angels' messages quickly. Number one, fear God, and you'll see him on the screen. Say the answer with me. Fear God, give glory to him, for the hour of his judgment is come. Do you realize that's the end of time? Do you know that part of God's judgment happens before he even gets here? How do you know that? It says, behold, I come, my reward is with me to give to every man. Does God know who's going up and who's not when he comes? Some judgment happens. Judgment must begin at the house of God. If judgment begins at us, what will be the end of them that obey not the gospel? I'm quoting the Bible. Judgment has come. Second angel's message. And worship him who made the heaven and the earth and the sea. And that means worship him the right way, the right day. True worship of God. Is there a lot of counterfeit worship today? There's some people, bless their hearts, they go to church and these pastors deceive them. They say, send me your money and God's going to get you a new pickup truck. Right? Just they take advantage of people. And counterfeit worship. Answer, next one. And it says, another angel followed saying, Babylon is fallen, that great city, because she has made all nations drink the wine of the wrath of her fornication. There will be a judgment on the people that are in Babylon, but God wants to save Babylon. He's got his people in Babylon. Now, why does it talk about that? During the time of Jeremiah, King Nebuchadnezzar, king of Babylon, conquered Jerusalem, brought the Jews to Babylon, and they were there for 70 years. How comfortable would you be for 70 years? We're only here for 3 weeks in New York City, and Karen and I have gotten real comfortable in our hotel room. We just may stay. But after 70 years, when God said, you're free now to go back, they said, well, we kind of like it in Babylon. We've learned the language, we've learned the customs, we're a little Babylonish ourselves, and he couldn't get his people out of Babylon. He said, but judgment's coming on Babylon. The Persians are going to destroy them. You don't want to be there. Go home. And God is telling his people in Babylon today, they're mixed up in false religions, false churches. Babylon is going to fall. The plagues will fall on Babylon. The seven last plagues come out of her, my people. Jesus has his people in Babylon. He's calling them out. And a third angel followed them saying, if anyone worships the beast in his image and receives his mark on his forehead or on his hand, he will drink the wine of the wrath of God. And that's that same wine. Babylon has made people drunk with her wine. Number nine, to whom will God's church preach these messages in the last days? Where does it go? The everlasting gospel. Having the everlasting gospel to preach to who? Every nation. Jesus said the gospel will be preached in all the world, then the end will come. Friends, you're living in the generation that will see that fulfillment, I believe. Are you ready for Jesus to come? What specifications has God given in his word to help us identify his end time church? Well, let's look at what some of the criteria are. Answer A, let's reevaluate what we just read in our study. It's going to appear and do its visible work after it emerges from the wilderness in 1798. Now, I've got to stop here and just say something to you. I believe that God's got a remnant. You know what a remnant is? It's the remainder. How many of you ladies have ever done any sewing? You go to the store and you buy a remnant. When I take my wallet out, everyone gets real quiet for some reason. Okay, I've got, what do I got here? I got a $10 bill. All right. When they make cloth at the factory on the loom, they get the bolt, you know, the cardboard tube, and they begin to roll the cloth onto the cardboard tube, right? What goes on first? And they roll it all up, and then people come to the store, and they say, I'd like to buy some, and they buy little pieces, and they cut it off, and they buy what they need for their pillows and their curtains, and they cut off the cloth. And finally, someone will say, well, I only need so much, and they got this little piece left over, and what's it called? It's a remnant. It's what's at the end. But you know what's at the end? It's what went on first. What comes off at the end is what went on first. God's church in the last days is

going to be following the scriptures the way the church did in the beginning. The Bible says we are going to return to the faith that was once delivered to the saints. The Bible tells us that there'll be a remnant. God saved a remnant in the days of Noah, right? He saved a remnant called Abraham from Babel, Ur of the Chaldees. He saved a remnant out of Babylon. And after the persecution of 1260 years and the church went underground, there was a great revival movement that took place about 150 years ago where Christians from all different backgrounds said, let's find out what the Bible really says. Jesus does not want us divided by our denominations. Let's pray for the Spirit and open the Word and kneel and spend nights in prayer and get back to the Bible. That was the birth of the movement that's bringing you this seminar. Now, you say, well, what church is that? I don't like to call it a denomination, but we're called Seventh-day Adventists. I don't often say it because I don't like to brag about it, but I'm a Seventh-day Adventist Christian. It's very simple. It means we believe in keeping all the commandments, including the seventh, and we believe Christ is coming back. It's the blessed hope, and we're telling people, get ready, get ready, get ready. And we are, do you know, North America, Seventh-day Adventist Church is voted as the most diverse church ethnically, in that we have people from all different backgrounds. Amen. And it is the fastest growing Protestant church in the world today. Amen. And they have the biggest educational system, second to the Catholic Church. They have the biggest medical system, second to the Catholic Church. And they're spreading everywhere because people are saying, hey, if you're going to be a Bible Christian, where else are you going to go? What does your church believe? Well, my church believes like my pastor. What does your pastor believe? Like my church. What does your pastor and your church believe? Same thing I believe. People don't know what they believe, do they? We got to go by the Bible, friends. Amen? This church began during that time period. It's following the 798-year time period. It says, answer B, it'll teach the same truths the apostles taught. We mentioned that. Answer C, it will keep the Ten Commandments, including the Sabbath. Amen? Answer D, it will have the spirit of prophecy. It goes by the law and the prophets and believes in all the gifts of the Spirit, friends. Amen? I believe the power of God is still alive today. It'll proclaim God's three-time end-time message with a loud voice. It'll be a global international church. It's not a local corner fellowship. It is an international movement. We meet that criteria. It'll teach the everlasting gospel, which is salvation through Christ alone, which is what we teach and believe. Now, Jesus, number 11, he gives us these seven prophetic identifying points. He says, go find my church. What is the promise of Jesus if we seek? Seek and you will find. Where do we search? In the Word. You run to and fro through the Word of God. How many church organizations in the world will fit these 7 points? The Bible says there is one Lord, one faith. How many? One faith. God wants his people united on truth. One baptism. Since there's so many different churches in the world today and so many different denominations call themselves the truth, does that make them God's true church? No. Read Isaiah chapter 4, verse 1. And in that day, 7 women, what's a woman represent? Will take hold of one man, Jesus, the Son of Man, saying, we'll eat our own bread, our own word of God. We'll wear our own apparel, our own righteousness. Only let us call ourselves by your name. We're going to call ourselves Christian to take away our reproach. There are more different churches that call themselves Christians that don't follow the Bible than any other religion. Christianity is the most divided because it's the genuine and the devil is fighting it. But there is a truth, friends, based on God's word. Jesus said in the last days, wolves would come in, not sparing the flock. So once a person discovers God's true end time church, is it necessary to become a member? And the Lord added to the, who added to the church? The Lord added to the church, his body, daily
those who were being saved, Jesus had the 12 apostles, and then later he numbered 70 disciples, and then they went and

counts when they join, 3,000, then 5,000. God has his people. Number 15, how many ways of escape were there in Noah's day? Jesus said it'll be like it was in the days of Noah. By faith, Noah built a fleet of arks. No, he prepared an ark, one Lord, one faith, for the saving of his household. Christ has an ark in the last days, friends. There's a boat, and he wants you to be part of his people. Since there are many sincere Christians in other churches, and there's one remnant church, what is God going to do in the last days? He says, other sheep I have that are not of this fold. See, I believe there are sincere Christians in different churches. Amen. Them also I must bring. What does Christ say he's doing in the last days? I must bring them. They will hear my voice. How? Through his word. And there will be how many? They can be one fold, one shepherd. All men, Jesus said, will know you're my disciples by your love for one another. Before God pours out the Spirit on his people in the last days, there's going to be a coming together of his people on the word of God. Do you believe that? How can we witness to this lost world when Christians are so divided? But we're not to unite for the sake of unity. That's what the beast is going to do. We're to unite based on truth. Friends, I hope you've been blessed by today's message. But really the reason we do this is so that people might know Christ. You know, information is not going to save us. It's a relationship with Jesus, the one who died on the cross for your sins. You must personally accept him. And that's the most important thing and why we do these programs. If you've not asked him into your heart before, then I'd encourage you to do it right now. His arms are open wide. Just come to him as you are and ask him. Hi, friends. I trust you being blessed by what you're watching. If you want to be doubly blessed, then you're going to want to get the Prophecy Odyssey study guides that go along with these presentations. There's 15 study guides. They're beautifully illustrated, and they will greatly enhance your Bible comprehension. So if you'd like to get them, simply follow the instructions that you see on the screen. You will be glad you did. Ever wondered why are there so many different church denominations? You might be surprised to learn that God foretold this would happen in prophecy. To learn more about it, make sure and request your free copy of The Bride of Christ. This fascinating study guide is going to show you the Bible prophecies that answer this important question. To get your free copy, simply follow the instructions on your screen.

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3: Welcome, friends, to a special aspect presentation in the Prophecy Odyssey series. And I'm so glad to see each of you here. We just put this program together in 2 days. We didn't know if anybody would come. And so bless your hearts that you came early for this special program.

And I hope you'll pray for me as I do share with you, because, you know, there's always a risk when you take so much time and you talk about yourself that instead of glorifying God, you could glorify yourself. And you certainly don't want to glorify sin. And there's a risk that you can sometimes, like a fisherman, the fish keeps getting bigger every time you tell the story. It's like the, you know, the girl in eighth grade, she had to do a book report on Abraham Lincoln. And she wanted to make a big impression. So when she stood before her class, she said, "Abraham Lincoln was born at a very early age in a log cabin that he built with his own hands." So we don't want it to be bigger than life. And I always like to start with the Word of God, because that's what it's all about. And so I want to direct you to a story in the Bible. You actually find it in the Gospels of Matthew, Mark, and Luke. It's a story I titled Broken Chains. And if you look in Mark chapter 5, I'll read this to you, and then I'm going to jump to Luke quickly. Jesus has just calmed the sea during a storm on Galilee. The next morning, he directs the boat, and the disciples row over towards the southeastern shore of Galilee. And they came to the other side of the sea, to the country of the Gadarenes. And when he had come out of the boat, immediately there met him out of the tombs a man with an unclean spirit who had his dwelling among the tombs. And no one could bind him, no, not even with chains, because he had often been bound with shackles and chains. And the chains had been pulled apart by him and the shackles broken in pieces. And neither could anyone tame him. And always, night and day, he was in the mountains and in the tombs, crying out and cutting himself with stones. But when he saw Jesus from afar, he ran and worshiped him. Now go to Luke. Dr. Luke adds a few little aspects to the story that Mark doesn't mention. Then they sailed to the country of the Gadarenes, that is opposite Galilee. And when he stepped out on land, there met him a certain man from the city who had demons for a long time. And he wore no clothes, nor did he live in a house, but in the tombs. And when he saw Jesus, he cried out and he fell down before him. And with a loud voice, he said, "What have I to do with you, Jesus, Son of the Most High God? I beg you, do not torment me." For he, Jesus, had commanded the unclean spirit to come out of the man, for it had often seized him, and he was kept under guard, bound with chains and shackles. And he broke the bonds and was driven by the demon into the wilderness. And Jesus asked him, saying, "What is your name?" And he said, "Legion," because many demons had entered him. And they begged him that he would not command them to go out into the abyss. Now, I share this story because in some ways I feel like I can relate to this man. You know, everybody is looking for happiness. And many people in the world, they think that happiness comes from fame and fortune. And in reality, if we are not serving the Lord, we are bound by the devil. This man that we just read about is the most lost person in the Bible. You cannot find an example of anyone in the Bible whose condition is more hopeless than this man. Just look at this. He's running around in the mountains naked, living with the dead. You read on, it says, surrounded by pigs. He's got a cutting problem. Have you heard of that before? Cutting himself with stones, always crying, dragging broken manacles and pieces of chains around his wrists and his ankles and his neck. Scarred, blood. By the way, if you're a Jew and you read this story, pigs are unclean, blood is unclean, tombs and death are unclean. This story is saying to any Jewish reader, unclean, unclean, unclean, filled with not just a devil, a legion of demons. Can you find anybody in the Bible whose condition looks more hopeless? But this man came to Jesus, and it changed everything.

You know, I sometimes feel like I can relate to that story because I was running around naked in the mountains living like an animal. And it didn't start that way, but it grew into that. You know, little by little, the devil can come into our lives as we give him permission until we feel like our whole lives are controlled by the enemy and you wonder, is there any way out? Now, let's get back to basics. Everybody wants happiness. Jesus wants you to have an abundant life. But the problem is, most people in the world think happiness comes from the wrong things. They think, if I had more money, I'd be happy. And a lot of us think a little more would help, right? Or if I was better looking or more popular or more talented, then I'd be happy. And I want to tell you, that's not true. I had some very unusual parents. I didn't realize it until I kind of got out in the world how unusual it was. But that's a picture of my mother and my father, George and Ruth Batchelor. They were not married very long, 6 years. During that time, they had two sons, my brother and I. My brother, his name is Falcon. My name is Douglas. My father was in the aviation business, and he was very successful. He was a pilot during World War II. He flew during D-Day. He was a pilot before the war, so he was an officer when he entered the Air Corps. And he was decorated. After the war, he began to buy and sell. You know, there's just a great surplus of aircraft after the war. He started buying and selling airplanes until he owned controlling interest in two airlines. He was friends, I should really say, competitors with Howard Hughes and some of the other millionaires. He was very wealthy, very successful, had a lot of money. He was a workaholic. Here's just a few of many clippings I could show. George Batchelor, International Air Leases. He not only owned Batch Air, they repaired airlines, Aero Airways, Capital Airlines, controlling interest. Anyone remember Western Airlines? Some of these were merged and bought out again. And lived on an island in Miami Beach. Here's the new Miami. George Batchelor, Miami's Mr. Aviation. He had all the toys of millionaires. That's his yacht. That's not just a picture of a yacht, that's his yacht. By the way, it was called the Bachelor Party. This is the inside. I've been on it many times. One day, the plug broke. They walked out in the harbor and the yacht had sunk. Can you imagine that? A multi-million dollar investment went down. But my father was, he was a thrill junkie in a sense. He was not afraid, you know, a pilot. And he used to water ski. We had three boats in the backyard when I grew up. My dad had a large fishing boat. We had a ski boat. I had a sailboat. That was in the backyard in Miami Beach. He lived on an exclusive island. My father raced cars. That's my dad, one of his race cars. And he loved adventure. Had all the toys that you think would bring happiness. In our garage, at one point or another, Jaguar, Lamborghini, Mercedes-Benz, Ferrari, Rolls-Royce. Surely we must have been happy. No. This is my dad with wife number 3 out of 5. She was a very nice lady. She was Miss Kentucky. And when she divorced him, you've probably heard of someone named Donald Trump. When Donald Trump's wife, Ivanya, divorced him, she got a minimal settlement of like $14 million because she had signed a prenuptial agreement. When Betty divorced Dad, it was the largest divorce settlement in Florida history. So my father had a lot of money. Here's a Miami Herald business. This is 1992. You can't read it, so I'll read it to you. I can see it from here. At 71, aviation pioneer George Batchelor is not ready to descend. He runs one of Miami's most successful businesses, pilots jets, races cars, water skis, and is soon to take a bride, age 29. He was 71. My new mother-in-law was young.

0: bigger than my wife.
1: But it gets better than that. Now, I know this is going to, the ladies are going to go, now, how did that work? My father's mother-in-law was younger than me. He had a brother-in-law that was 11 years old. Complicated family. Friends, we could have had a reality show in the Bachelor family during this time. Here's a continuation of that same magazine. At 71, Bachelor going on 16. And it's got one of his planes from Aero Airlines behind him. But you know, everybody has trouble. My father's first wife and son, his name was Patrick, died in a plane crash. And it was one of his planes. The pilot flew into a mountain. And some of you remember in Gander, Newfoundland, New Year's Eve, a plane full of Marines was flying home. It took off and it blew up, a DC-8. And everyone wondered if it was frost on the wings. Years later, they closed their investigation. It was blown up, but you never heard much about it. They put a bomb on the plane in Egypt. It finally exploded just on takeoff. A lot of tragedy in the life. My brother, Falcon, had cystic fibrosis, born with a terminal lung disease. And so you think, well, if I had money, I wouldn't have problems. Everybody's got problems. And my father only had two sons, blood sons. I had a stepbrother that survived, and it was me and my brother. Falcon has since passed away. Falcon and I, it was so different because we're same height, same weight. He had brown eyes, I have blue eyes. He had freckles, I didn't. He had flaming red hair, I had no hair. We were named after airplanes. He was named Falcon. He got teased a lot because you have the name Falcon Bachelor. I was at least named after the DC craft, Douglas MacDonald. So, you know, you can find that on a keychain at Walmart. It's not that bad. This is my father with wife number four, who was younger than my wife. And Karen took this picture that way. My brother, his wife, Sandy. Here's my dad with Pope John Paul II. And you think, oh, how do you meet the Pope? If you donate $2 million, anyone can meet the Pope. It's not that hard. I don't know if you remember back in 2000, the Pope had a jubilee, and my father donated $2 million worth of jets to fly everybody around, and he got to meet the Pope. And that's, again, wife number four, who was Italian and spoke Italian. But you know what? All that money, my father had to drink himself to sleep every night. Slept with a gun under his pillow because he had so many enemies. Karen, my wife Karen, is a physical therapist. I don't know if I mentioned that. And he had so much stress. She was trying to work the knots out in his neck. You know what Jesus said? What profit is it to a man if you gain the whole world and you lose your soul? Or what is a man advantaged if you have all of these things? A man's life does not consist in the abundance of things he possesses. Because the Bible says, thieves break through and steal, moth and rust does corrupt. If you're going to have treasure, where do you want to store your treasure? In heaven, friends. That's the only thing that lasts. So I saw growing up, a lot of my friends, they had a lot of money. A lot of my friends and their families had a lot of money, but there wasn't happiness. Now, on the other side, my mother, my father had been raised a Baptist, but by the time of World War II, he saw so much death and destruction, he thought, if there's a loving God, then why would this happen? And he pretty much became agnostic or atheist. Though he did steal a Gideon Bible once, he told me, during a crisis, and he was trying to find some answers. Can you imagine that? Multimillionaire, he steals a Bible out of a hotel room. My mother, she was Jewish, Ruth Batchelor, and that's my brother and I. And she wrote songs for Elvis Presley. She was a film critic. She was an actress. My mother was very talented. She dropped out of high school, but she had a gift for music, and she kind of taught herself to write songs and to play the guitar, and she knew the right people, and she was a beautiful woman. And she grew up in New York City. My family, grandfather, they all lived in New York City.

She moved to California where she met my dad, who started his business in Burbank. And she was making her way in show business as a film critic. My mother was a leader in the women's lib movement in New York City. That's her marching. And she actually wrote a series of songs on women's lib. She wrote songs on astrology. All of our friends in Hollywood were into the occult and witchcraft. And does anyone remember the TV program called Dark Shadows? Yeah, those people were all friends of our family. They were at our house. And we lived on 81st Street. Some of you remember Lloyd Bridges, who had the diving show. He lived upstairs from us. His sons, Bo Bridges, Jeff Bridges, we used to see them as when we were kids. And Red Buttons, Academy Award winner, good friends of our family, lived on the corner. And his wife, Alicia, and his daughter, Amy, we knew. I mean, so we grew up knowing a lot of these people that were in show business, because my mother was not only a songwriter, an actress, a film critic, but she was a playwright, had some programs off Broadway. She founded the LA Film Critics, a very powerful position. Because, you know, when a film critic, producers put millions into a movie, those first reviews can make the difference in millions of dollars. And if the critics say, I wouldn't waste my money, they lose millions. So they were always sending her gifts and rewards and free cruises and restaurant tickets, and it's a very powerful position as president of the LA Film Critics. She replaced Rona Barrett, if you ever remember that name, on Good Morning America. She would do the Hollywood reports. It was called Ruth Batchelor's Hollywood. And she was an actress, but usually they were small parts in big movies. She was in The Ten Commandments, and she was in another movie, The Buccaneer, with Yul Brynner and Charlton Heston. But her real success was as a film critic. Now, some people think you tell these stories, you're just making things up. So I'm just going to show you a few pictures of my mom with some of the people that she knew. Anyone know Paul McCartney? Sir Paul McCartney? Sylvester Stallone. I've got a lot of other pictures, but they're dead, and you might not know. So I do these youth programs, and the kids have no idea who Frank Sinatra is. So I show the ones that are still alive. This is Natalie Wood. She's passed away since. Roger Moore was one of the James Bond. That's Mom with each one of these people. Sally Field, Clint Eastwood, Dustin Hoffman, Paul Newman, Muhammad Ali. So people in Hollywood knew my mother. And we knew a lot of these people. Sometimes Karen and I will be seeing something on television. I'll say, oh, yeah, I know them. And I'll start telling. She'll say, you're ruining it for me. Don't talk about it. But you know what? We had friends that were rich and famous and healthy and handsome, and they killed themselves. I had a friend that was a famous child actor. He locked himself in the garage in West Hampton, turned on the car, and killed himself. Had money, talent, good looks, empty. Saw no purpose in life. And so I saw money doesn't, or happiness doesn't come from fame. So many of these people, they just weren't happy. A lot of drugs in Hollywood, if you didn't know that. You wonder why so many of them, they get married and divorced, some of them, they're unhappy. When Mom died, even though everybody knew her, only ones there, Karen and I, my grandparents. A man's life does not come from the abundance of things he possesses. If you are going to be famous before God. Amen. It's not what people think of you, it's what God thinks of you. Amen. That makes the difference. Well, as I mentioned, I grew up in New York City. Here's an old shot where the World Trade Center was still there. And I was born in Burbank, California. I hope you'll forgive me, though I did grow up in New York City. Mom and Dad divorced when I was 3 years old. And Mom was married 4 times. Dad was married 5 times. Had a lot of intrigue in the family. Mom had an affair for 20 years with a married man, and I had to act like I didn't know who he was when I saw his wife. I tell you, friends, you have no idea. But when my brother and I learned way too much, because when we were kids in New York City, Mom would say, go play on the streets. And my brother and I, 7, 8, 9 years old, we all rode the subway. Back then, the kids all, we rode the bus. Sometimes we'd pay, we'd get on the bus. Sometimes we'd hop on the back. Any of you remember that?

hop on the back and grab the edge of the window. I hope you didn't fall off. How many of you know what I'm talking about? And there were gangs on the streets, and we would go play at 42nd and Broadway. And it was pretty seedy back then. Any of you remember the penny arcades? You go in there and play skee ball. And so my mother just sent us out on the streets, and we learned way too much, way too young. But my parents had money, not mom so much as dad. But because they moved, and for a while dad had custody, then mom had custody, and then they sent us to live with our grandparents, and then they sent us to boarding school. I went to 14 different schools by ninth grade. First military school, Black Fox Military Academy. I was 5 years old. And because my parents were so driven, they would send us to summer camp, just whatever they could do to get us out of the way. And so we got sent off, and here's my brother and I at summer camp, and there I'm at New York Military Academy. Some of you have heard of that. By the way, that's where Donald Trump went. That was not a political statement. Karen says, don't say that, just a fact. And that's a friend of mine named Bobby Boyer there. I reconnected with him after 50 years. He saw my TV programs. And you know, he called up our Amazing Facts office. He says, is Doug there? Tell him Bobby's calling. And I not only went to military schools, then I got into trouble in the summers. Now, let me tell you kind of how that happened. One day, my mother, mom and dad both smoked and drank, and mom used other things. A lot of people in Hollywood use drugs. And one day she said, she rolled a joint, and she said, Doug, I know you're going to run into this out there on the street. Of course, I already had. She said, I just assume you did it at home. So she started smoking pot with me. And it became a regular thing that, you know, two or three times a week at night, she'd want to let me do it before school. We'd smoke pot and eat ice cream. It was our bonding time. Well, at this point, my brother had been sent to live with my father because of his lung disease. The New York climate was not good for cystic fibrosis. And then Falcon would come to visit, and he'd see mom and I smoking pot. And he said, that's not fair. I can't smoke pot. And she said, I'm going to make you some hashish cookies. So my mother would make marijuana hashish cookies for my brother. And we took some to school one day and gave them to the teachers and said, you're going to like this. My mom's got a special recipe. They're really good to get the teachers to loosen up a little bit. So I was a real troublemaker. I got into a lot of trouble. And, you know, I used to think about suicide. Because going to all these schools, even though I went to Jewish schools, when I was here, mom sent me to Jewish schools to make my father mad, and then I'd go live with dad, he'd send me to Catholic schools, and he wasn't Catholic. But I never really knew about God. I thought you die, you turn into fertilizer. And I used to think about suicide all the time. I thought money doesn't bring happiness, most people are unhappy. I had friends that had committed suicide, and I thought, why not just end it all? I felt like my parents didn't really love me because they kept sending me away. And so I was always fantasizing what would be the best way to kill yourself. And living here in New York, you know, there's some tall buildings. I'd climb up on the roof. They'd leave the roof open. I'd climb up on the roof and I'd put my toes over the edge and I'd see how far out I could lean until I felt my center of gravity. And the reason I didn't jump is because I remember reading one time about a man who jumped 9 stories, but he hit some trees and landed on some cars, and he lived, but he was paralyzed. I thought, well, that's even worse. I thought I could jump, and what if I don't die? And so I was afraid it wouldn't work. I know another time, my mother took sleeping pills, and she was out one night. I'm alone. I'm in trouble all the time. I'm unhappy. I'm always bad grades, And I went into my mother's bathroom in her medicine cabinet. I found a bottle of pills that said, take one at bedtime, Valium. And I said, I just want to go to sleep and never wake up. You ever felt that way? And so I filled my hands with the pills, and I was getting ready. I got the water, getting ready to swallow all these pills and just go to sleep and end it all. But then it occurred to me, it did not say sleeping pills on the bottle. It said, take one at bedtime, Valium. And I was 13 at the time. I wasn't sure what Valium was. I thought,

what if Valium is like a pill for ladies? And I thought, then what could happen to me if I took a lot of this? And so I thought, I better not do that. And so I put that away. Then I saw a beer commercial. I don't know if any of you remember the old Schlitz beer commercial. It said, you only go around once in life, get all the gusto you can. And I thought, okay, that's my new motto. If I'm going to die, why die by jumping off?

blessed by today's presentation. But the most important thing is not the information and the details, it's the relationship. Do you have a personal relationship with Jesus? You're watching because he's planned that, and he wants to come into your heart and change your life. He wants to forgive you of all of your sins. He died for your sins, but you need to ask him. He won't force his way in. You can ask him now. He loves you. He'll accept you. Do it right now. Hi, friends. I trust you being blessed by what you're watching. If you want to be doubly blessed, then you're going to want to get the Prophecy Odyssey study guides that go along with these presentations. There's 15 study guides. They're beautifully illustrated, and they will greatly enhance your Bible comprehension. So if you'd like to get them, simply follow the instructions that you see on the screen. You will be glad you did. Friend, perhaps you need a little hope and direction in your life as badly as I did. You know, I found it in God's Word. That's why I'm inviting you to request your free copy of a little book I wrote called The Ultimate Resource, so that God can set you free too. To get your copy, follow the instructions on the screen, and we'll send it to you absolutely free and right away.

0: What you've seen just now is only part one in this presentation. Make sure and join us for part two in our next broadcast for some of the most important points on this topic and to complete the corresponding study guides. Until then, God bless.
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Tonight, a ship with humanitarian aid from Mexico and Uruguay arrives in Havana. Cuba warns of fresh moves by the United States to invade the Caribbean country. A recently retired Grenadian pastor declares his hand as a candidate for the Democratic People's Movement. And a new session of the Antigua and Barbuda Parliament begins. Also, the Bahamas installs a 29-member cabinet, the largest in its history. A production of the Carib Update News Service, this is Primetime Caribbean. And all the details of the major stories from across the Caribbean and beyond coming right up. I am Tahira Burke.

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1: Big tonight. A ship laden with humanitarian aid from the governments of Mexico and Uruguay arrived Monday in Havana to help ease Cuba's spiraling crisis. The ship, which departed from a Mexican port, includes personal hygiene items and 1,700 tons of grains, powdered milk, and other food items, according to a statement published by Cuban

0: state media. Cuba's food industry minister, Alberto Lopez Diaz, said the items arrived at a time of great economic hardship, exacerbated by the tightening of the blockade imposed on the country by the United States government. Cuba is alleging that the U.S. is looking for a pretext to invade it and accuses the Trump administration of fabricating a case to justify the economic sanctions strangling the communist nation. This comes in the wake of a U.S. media report based on classified intelligence claiming Havana acquired hundreds of drones and could use them to target Guantanamo Bay. We have more in this report.
1: Cubans have long had to live with little, but daily life has turned into a struggle for survival since the U.S. tightened its blockade on the island. Since the last oil lifeline from Venezuela was cut in January, there has been limited fuel, and now Cuba is out of oil reserves. This week, a massive blackout hit 7 out of 15 provinces before power was gradually restored.
2: Have you walked around Havana at night? It's all dark. There's nowhere to go. And the prices, we'd never seen anything like this.
1: Having close to no fuel doesn't just mean cars can't move. It puts lives at risk in hospitals and across the country.
3: Disruption to electricity and fuel supplies are affecting safe water, food production, disruption to the cold chain, which all require fuel to function.
1: Cubans are dreading worse days ahead, including a U.S. invasion, after several threats made by President Donald Trump as recently as Friday.
4: So, I mean, look, I've been hearing about Cuba since I'm a little boy. They've been saying, what's going on with Cuba? And I think we'll be turning it. I think they're going to have to come to us. It's a failed nation. It's a totally failed nation.
1: Cuban local authorities have issued a guide on what to do in case of a U.S. invasion, including how to keep water, food, and medicine. While some criticize authorities for failing to lower tensions, others believe there is no easy way of dealing with a U.S. blockade. Meanwhile, talks continue between representatives from both countries.
0: Meanwhile, Cuban President Miguel Díaz-Canel has insisted that Cuba poses no threat to the United States and doesn't have aggressive plans or intentions against any country. His remarks come after Axios reported that the island nation has hundreds of military drones and has been allegedly discussing plans to strike the U.S. military base in Guantanamo Bay and potentially Florida's Key West. Axios reported Cuba has acquired roughly 300 military drones and stashed them throughout the country. Díaz-Canel said that his country had a legitimate right to respond to a potential United States attack. In a related development, Cuban President Miguel Díaz-Canel said on Monday that any U.S. military action against Cuba would lead to a bloodbath with incalculable consequences for regional peace and stability. On the streets of Havana, some residents said they would resist any attack despite the island's deep economic hardship. A group founded by Cuban exiles known as Brothers to the Rescue is at the center of the U.S. Justice Department's decision to seek an indictment against Cuban leader Raul Castro, a move that would revive one of the lowest points in the bitter decades-long bilateral relationship. One person familiar with the investigation told the Associated Press that the potential indictment is connected to Castro's alleged role in the 1996 shootdown of four planes operated by the Miami-based exile group. Castro was defense minister at the time, making him the nation's highest authority after his brother Fidel. The person spoke on condition of anonymity because they weren't authorized to discuss an ongoing investigation. On February 24, 1996, three planes carrying members of Brothers to the Rescue entered a zone a short distance north of Havana and some of Cuba's highest-value targets. Cuban fighter planes shot down two of the exiles' Cessnas, killing all four men aboard. A third plane carrying the organization's leader narrowly escaped. Venezuelan official Alex Saab, a Colombian-Venezuelan businessman, an ally of former President Nicolas Maduro, who was deported to the United States from Caracas, made an initial court appearance in South Florida late on Monday. Saab was arrested in Caracas in February during a

0: joint operation by U.S. and Venezuelan authorities, according to a U.S. law enforcement official at the time. Saab's arrest occurred a month after Maduro's own capture by U.S. special forces in Caracas. The arrest and deportation of Saab suggested a new level of collaboration between U.S. and Venezuelan law enforcement under acting President Delcy Rodriguez, Maduro's former vice president. Antigua's Prime Minister Gaston Brown on Monday urged government lawmakers not to become complacent after the Antigua and Barbuda Labour Party's landslide election victory, telling newly sworn in members of parliament that their success at the poll was not a mandate for slothfulness. Brown made the remarks during the first sitting of the new parliament following the swearing in of members.
1: But as I would have said on several occasions, the victory is not a mandate for slothfulness. If anything, it is actually a mandate for us to serve more faithfully the people of Antigua and Barbuda.
0: The Prime Minister said MPs were expected to work unrelentingly for the empowerment of the people of Antigua and Barbuda and reminded them that Parliament remained the top decision-making body in the land.
1: What we do not want individuals who will come to Parliament when they feel like. This is the top decision-making body in the land, and it ought to be respected. And at the same time, we expect you to discharge of your duties on behalf of constituents. In fact, this is where the voice of the people collectively are heard here in this honorable chamber. And you have a fiduciary responsibility to ensure that you continue to represent the people with dignity and certainly with professionalism.
0: Maleka Parker, who ran in the recent Antigua election on a United Progressive Party ticket but lost, was on Monday sworn in as an opposition senator. Parker received her instruments of appointment and formally took the oath after missing last week's ceremony because of what opposition officials previously described as attenuating circumstances that required overseas travel. Her appointment completes the opposition's representation in the upper house ahead of Wednesday's sitting of the Senate. In a related development, controversial trade unionist Chester Hughes is expected to be the leader of the opposition in the Antigua and Barbuda Senate. Hughes, who was the campaign manager for the United Progressive Party, was among the four nominated to be opposition senators. The Senate meets for its first new session on Thursday. The nomination of Hughes is being seen as a stunning comeback for a man who had fallen out of grace in the party and who, less than 2 months ago, was reluctant to work with opposition leader Jamal Pringle. This is Primetime Caribbean. More news coming up after the break.
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0: Also big tonight, a Grenadian pastor has been unveiled as a candidate for the new opposition Democratic People's Movement. We have more details in this report.
3: Stanford Simon will be the DPM's candidate for St. George's Southeast, a seat currently held by the incumbent Minister of Health.
4: My brothers and sisters, friends and family, the thing start. The thing start and the thing really start. St. George Southeast, tonight is a night of hope.
3: Simon, a former chairman of the ruling National Democratic Congress with a long history in community activism and religious leadership, said he's ready for a new mission.
4: Today, I move forward with the movement because I believe Grenada are ready for a fresh spiritual renewal and national leadership that is different.

0: a spirit that brings people together, a spirit that respects differing views while keeping the country first.
1: Simon says he's ready to go forward with the DPM.
0: I know many of you are asking, Stanford, why politics? Of all the things in the world, why politics? Why now? Why get into politics? Why now? The answer is simple. Because I still believe in serving my country in any way I can. Service is all I have ever done and all I have ever known. Politics is just another avenue to serve people. I still believe Grenada's best days are ahead.
1: The DPM leader, Peter David, says Simon fits in with the philosophy of the new party.
2: We are not here just to complain about things as they are. We are about sowing the seeds that could make things better. And in Stanford Simon, we have a believer, a man of faith, who is not worn down by the cynicism of today, but boosted by the hope of tomorrow. Collectively, we are motivated by a manifesto rooted in the biblical precept that the meek shall inherit the earth, promoting policies to benefit and empower first and foremost the meek, among the least among us. All shall not take comfort in the strong, but make comfortable the weak.
1: 29 members of the Davis administration were sworn in as cabinet ministers in three separate ceremonies over the weekend, making this the largest cabinet in the history of the Bahamas. The 29 were sworn in at Government House days after the Progressive Liberal Party, PLP, secured its second term in office last week. The group includes 22 substantive ministers and 7 ministers of state or junior ministers. Prime Minister Philip Davis, who is the first prime minister in nearly 3 decades to win a second consecutive term, was sworn in as prime minister, but not as a minister in any ministry. At the closing ceremony, Davis touted the new slate of ministers and described the government's mission this term as larger than before.
3: The task during this term is even greater than the last. Our mandate for the Bahamian people was one on our promise to complete what we started in the last term and build on that progress in this term. We are inspired, not daunted, by those commitments. A blueprint for progress requires much. The work begins immediately. I said before that if given the opportunity to continue serving, I'd wake up every day and give this responsibility my all. That remains my commitment this morning. Leadership is measured by whether people feel greater confidence in their future, whether families feel greater security in their lives, whether the country moves forward with greater strength and greater resilience. That is the standard we must meet.
1: Michael Pintard, leader of the Free National Movement, FNM, was on Monday sworn in as opposition leader of the Bahamian Parliament. Expressing concern about the low voter turnout, Pintard vowed that the Free National Movement will redouble its efforts to encourage civic engagement.
4: Beyond transparency and accountability, we will press forcefully for fairness, honest push for the people of the Bahamas to get that which they voted for and are paying for and was promised by this administration. There are tens of thousands of voices in this country, greater than the total, disconnected. And they have disconnected themselves from the political process and remain deeply skeptical about their leaders. Over time, too many people have watched politics become louder but less personal, more transactional but less transformational. And many citizens have concluded that no matter who they vote for, their struggles remain the same. Your Excellency, their concerns have not fallen on deaf ears. We accept fully that I must do more to inspire trying to teach us, even when those lessons may be uncomfortable to hear.
1: Official results from the 2026 general election

0: show 139,026 votes were counted, resulting in a 66.4% voter turnout, compared to 65% in 2021. The Progressive Liberal Party, PLP, secured 33 of the 41 seats in the House of Assembly, while the FNM claimed the remaining 8. Pintard also expressed confidence in his team.
1: Your Excellency, ladies and gentlemen, I'm confident that our 8 members, Jameson, Dr. Andre Rollins, Michaela Barnett Ellis, Adrian White, and James Kwesi Thompson, I'm confident, will all make the Bahamian people proud through their professionalism to our charge.
0: Former NBA player Rick Fox has been selected by the Opposition Free National Movement, FNM, to serve in the Bahamian Senate following the country's recent general election. Opposition parties in the Bahamas are allotted 4 of the nation's 16 Senate seats. Fox, who is 56 years old, is among those chosen to represent the FNM in the upper chamber. The former Los Angeles Lakers star has contested the Garden Hills constituency in the May 12 general election, but was defeated by Progressive Liberal Party candidate Mario Boleg. The Electoral Observation Mission of the Organization of American States, OAS, has recommended a series of reforms aimed at strengthening elections in the Bahamas following the recent general election. The mission, led by former St. Kitts and Nevis diplomat Sherry Trost, called for the establishment of an independent electoral body separate from government control and urged greater financial, technical, and human resource support for the Parliamentary Registration Department. Among the recommendations were the introduction of an electronic results transmission system, expanded use of biometric voter cards, online voter verification tools, and stronger cybersecurity protections for electoral data. This is Primetime Caribbean. Global news is coming up next.
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0: In global news, medical personnel scrambled to the front lines of a newly declared Ebola outbreak in Eastern Democratic Republic of Congo as its delayed detection and rapid spread raised alarm among health experts. We have more in this report.
3: The outbreak is suspected to have already killed around 80 people in recent weeks and involves a strain which has no vaccine. 8 cases have been confirmed by laboratory testing, and there are another 246 suspected cases in eastern DRC's Ituri province. The World Health Organization on Sunday declared the outbreak a public health emergency of international concern because of the high risk the disease could further spread beyond DRC's borders. A representative of Uganda's health ministry told Reuters that the 2 cases in his country had so far been traced to Congo.
4: A Congolese man came into Uganda, came for treatment at a hospital, died. When he was tested, it was found that he had Ebola. Okay, what happened subsequently, the health workers who attended to him and the driver who had delivered him to the hospital were traced, isolated, and are now being managed. His body was sent back to the Congo.
3: He said the man's sister-in-law subsequently tested positive and had been isolated and was receiving treatment.
4: There has been no local infection as we speak right now.
3: The current outbreak is caused by the Bundibugyo virus, which, unlike the more common Zaire strain of Ebola, has no approved virus-specific therapeutics or vaccine. An outbreak from 2018 to 2020 in North Kivu and Ituri provinces was the second deadliest on record, killing nearly 2,300 people. The response to that outbreak was complicated by widespread armed violence in eastern Congo. In recent weeks, clashes between rival armed groups in Ituri have killed scores of civilians, worsening an already dire humanitarian situation.
0: Meanwhile, the United States announced on Monday it is bolstering precautions to prevent the spread of Ebola, including screening air travelers from outbreak-hit areas and temporarily suspending visa services.

0: businesses from the region. In addition to screening at airports, the CDC said it was implementing entry restrictions on non-U.S. passport holders if they had traveled to Uganda, DRC, or South Sudan within the past 21 days. The hantavirus-hit cruise ship MV Hordeus has docked in the Netherlands, where authorities are preparing to quarantine the remaining crew and medical staff. Three people have died in the outbreak and 10 more confirmed or probable cases have been recorded. More details in this report.
1: All passengers have gone off board, besides the two that were ill, that were medically evacuated. We have had none that have developed illness due to hantavirus. Some developed some symptoms, but they were tested and they tested negative. So the next couple of weeks, they will be going into medical monitoring. That means that there's a daily check of their medical situation by the Public Health Service. This will be done in quarantine because if they develop illness, they are infectious and we want to prevent any further spread. The ship is arriving under controlled conditions and all people will be medically monitored and quarantined in proper situation, so there's no risk of further spread.
0: This is Primetime Caribbean. When we come back, we'll take a look at sports.
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0: And now for sports. Sports is brought to you compliments the Grenada National Lotteries Authority. Windward Volcanoes vice captain Ryan John took 6 wickets for 11 runs to lead St. David's to a resounding 6-wicket victory against St. John's on Sunday in the Grenada National Inter-Parish 50-over competition. Windward Islands youth player Kirsten Murray also took 1 for 18 as they combined to bowl out St. John's for 88. St. David's got to the score after losing 4 wickets in the chase. Former Test player Devon Smith made 30, and his nephew and Windward Islands youth player Devonny Smith scored 36 to lead St. Patrick's in a 3-run victory over St. Andrews also on Sunday. In a game on Saturday, St. Andrews, led by newly drafted CPL player Darren Ned, who slammed 38 of 25 balls, and former West Indies player Sherman Lewis, who made 33, edged out St. George's by 1 wicket in a close contest. Chasing 173, St. Andrews held out against the bowling onslaught of former Windward skipper Preston McSween, who took 4 for 49, and current first-class leg spinner Darrell Cyrus, who took 2 for 49. Both McSween with 23 and Cyrus with 37 were among the run scorers when St. George's had batted first. Former England cricket captain Mike Smith, known by his initials MJK, has died at the age of 92, Warwickshire County Cricket Club said on Monday. The right-hand batsman made his debut for England in 1958 and played 50 tests, captaining the side in 25 of them. In the NBA, the stunning turnaround season for the Detroit Pistons ended on Sunday night with a harsh reminder of how difficult the final step can be. After winning 60 games and earning the top seed in the Eastern Conference, the Pistons were overwhelmed at home by the Cleveland Cavaliers, who rolled to a 125-94 victory in Game 7 of the Eastern Conference semifinals. Detroit, which forced the deciding game with a road win Friday night, never found its footing offensively and struggled to match Cleveland's physicality and pace from the opening tip. The Pistons shot just 35.3% from the floor, were outscored 58-34 in the paint, and trailed by as many as 35 points in the second half. The abrupt ending came just 2 years after Detroit endured one of the worst seasons in NBA history. The Pistons finished 14-68 during the 2023-2024 season and set an NBA single-season record with 28 consecutive losses before emerging this year as one of the league's biggest surprises under coach JB Bickerstaff. And that was a look at sports, and this is where we end another edition of Primetime Caribbean, a production of the Caribbean Public News Service, the Caribbean's newsroom. On behalf of all our producers and writers, I am Tahira Burke at the Carib Update News Service News Center. Thank you for viewing, and do enjoy the rest of your evening.

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0: Welcome to the Nevis Newscast for Wednesday, May 13th, 2026. I am your presenter, Bronte Swanston Hendrickson. The Royal St. Christopher and Nevis Police Force has confirmed that a national of St. Kitts and Nevis who was residing in the Commonwealth of Dominica was recently killed there. A press release says the matter is currently under active investigation by the law enforcement authorities in Dominica. The Royal St. Christopher and Nevis Police Force is maintaining communication with the relevant authorities and continues to monitor developments surrounding the investigation. At this stage, preliminary investigations do not suggest any connection to any criminal matter or court proceeding in which he may be involved in St. Kitts and Nevis. The Royal St. Christopher and Nevis Police Force wishes to caution members of the public against speculation and the circulation of unverified information, particularly on social media, as this may adversely affect ongoing investigations and cause unnecessary distress to the family and loved ones of the deceased. The Royal St. Christopher and Nevis Police Force extends sincere condolences to the family and friends of the deceased during this difficult time. Further information will be provided if and when it becomes appropriate to do so. In more local news, Premier and Minister of Tourism, the Honourable Mark Brantley, the staff of the Ministry of Tourism and the Nevis Tourism Authority, NTA, the members of the NTA's Board of Directors, as well as the participants for the 2026 Tourism Youth Congress, worshipped at the Brownhill Wesleyan Holiness Church on Sunday, May 3rd, as the ministry celebrates Tourism Awareness Month, dubbed Exposition Nevis.
1: Each year we celebrate the various events that are all about tourism. And my standard line when I talk about tourism is to say that tourism is everybody's business. Many people say, oh, tourism has nothing to do with me. You know, I'm a farmer. Well, you know, the things you farm may wind themselves up on the plate at the restaurant. Tourism has nothing to do with me. I'm a fisherman. Well, the fish that you catch may well end up in the restaurant as well. Tourism has nothing to do with me. I'm a school child. But that little wave from you as a guest passes might mean so much to them. And so whether it is keeping an island clean and taking collective responsibility for that, being courteous and kind to others, whatever we do, we are contributing in some way to building Nevis and ensuring that we have a product that is world class. Tourism is indeed everybody's business because it is the major contributor to the economy for jobs and also for whatever little taxes the government collects. And so the roads we drive on, the water we enjoy, the electricity and all the amenities, the hospital, the schools, tourism contributes in a significant way to all of that. We say thank you for the hospitality. We really look forward to enjoying the service today, and I'm hopeful that each and every one of you may come out and enjoy the various activities and festivities that we have.

0: for the entire period of celebration, where we celebrate all things Nevis and all things tourism.
1: Reverend Tricia Daniel delivered the sermon.
2: The Ministry of Tourism is responsible for developing and promoting the country's tourism product. Their goal is to attract visitors to our shores and by extension to drive economic growth here in the country, among other things. And so in order to do that, they had to come up with a clear strategy. One that aligns with their growth goals and sustainable development goals. They had to market our destination effectively for the type of tourists they want to come here. And similarly, Christians are to promote the Christian faith with the goal of having persons come to Christ.

0: The tourism officials also participated in the service by reading the scripture lesson and rendering an item in song. For information about the activities for Exposition Nevis, visit Ministry of Tourism Nevis on Facebook. Still to come.
1: But the masterclass as of right now is already sold out.
2: Wow.
1: And we just launched tickets 2 weeks ago.
2: Wow.
1: So the anticipation is surely there.
0: The details after this break.
3: I'm Weekly Daniel, Permanent Secretary in the Office of the Premier. As Permanent Secretary, I wish to salute the vision of our fourth national hero, the Right Honorable Dr. Simeon Daniel. It was his foresight that led to the establishment of the Nevis International Financial Services Industry, an industry that has contributed tremendously to the overall socio-economic development of the people and island of Nevis. Today, I recognize the contribution of this giant of a man as the administration commemorates the resilience and fortitude of the Nevis International Financial Services Industry. Best wishes and congratulations.
0: Welcome back. The 12th hosting of the Nevis Mango Festival, scheduled for July 2nd to 5th, will feature celebrity chef Eric Ajapong, Fayon Jones, a director of sales and marketing at the Nevis Tourism Authority, recently highlighted the American chef and television personality.
1: He was on the Food Network, various international chef competitions, and he has his own restaurant in the United States, graduated from Johnson's and Wales, and I think his mix will be African food, and he will combine that with flavors, etc. So he's a pretty big deal, actually, in the culinary world, and he's coming to be the celebrity chef for the 12th edition of the Nevis Mango Festival. As a matter of fact, at the opening, we would have displayed a video of him speaking and basically amping up the crowd for him to come. Just to give some feedback, the masterclass, and I'll speak to that day, but the masterclass, as of right now, is already sold out.
2: Wow.
1: And we just launched tickets 2 weeks ago.
2: Wow.
1: So the anticipation is surely there.
0: He also outlined what to expect from the celebrity chef for the Supper Club event and its importance.
1: The executive chef will be working closely with Four Seasons and the staff because the Supper Club this year is going to be held at Mango's restaurant in Four Seasons. Mm-hmm. So currently, they're discussing and communication is going to happen there. But what would happen, as to your question, most persons who will be working there, and locals, etc., they will get the opportunity to gain a lot of insight and knowledge from the expert, if I do call him that. Mm-hmm. And it's basically not only just a dinner, an opportunity for us to dress up in our nice dandan, as we say locally, but we are big on the transfer of knowledge to our locals, so they could absorb it and then put it back out in their own way and obviously improve the

0: overall culinary landscape of Nevis.
1: The Supper Club event will be held at a Mango restaurant at the Four Seasons Resort on July 2nd, beginning at 7:30 p.m. Jones was a guest on the program Government at Work, hosted by Keith Scarborough. As part of its celebration of Community Development Month, the Department of Community Development will host an event captioned Building Bridges, Community Stakeholders Social. Deputy Director Denicia Smithen explains.
2: And that is targeting community groups, those who are members of community groups, nonprofits, NGOs, whatever you're a part of in the community, we're inviting all of you to come and be a part of that activity. This will be an engaging event, and we are hoping to share best practices, ideas. We'll have some light competitions with prizes to be won. We'll also end the evening with a light karaoke session. And so the goal of this event is to bring community members and persons who are a part of community groups to collaborate, to network, and to just have a relaxing and fun evening. So we're inviting you to come out and be a part of that event.
1: The Building Bridges Community Stakeholders Social will be held at 7 p.m. on Thursday, May 14th at the Pond Hill Community Center. And that's it for this edition of the Nevis Newscast. On behalf of all of us here at the Department of Information, I am Bronte Swanston-Hendrickson. Thank you for viewing.

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0: Boating activity increased significantly during the pandemic, and with increased exposure, there is greater risk of accidents, injuries, and deaths.
1: Dealers report 15-year highs in boat sales and a dramatic increase in first-time boaters taking to the waterways.
2: With new boaters on the water, accidents are also increasing, often due to avoidable mistakes. Boating under the influence, failure to pay attention, improper lookouts, and excessive speed.
3: For experienced boaters, it's time to think more defensively at the helm, even if it means changing favorite habits until incident levels normalize. Take a lesson from defensive car drivers. Watch out for the other guy.
0: For new boaters, it's never too early to take similar steps to minimize your risks on the water.
1: 3 out of 4 fatal boating accident victims died from drowning, and most were not wearing life jackets.
2: At least 4 out of 5 deaths occurred on vessels whose operators had not received boating safety instruction.
3: So, how can you become a defensive boater? Priority one is to keep a safe distance from other boats.
0: Practice the rule of threes. Keep at least 3 boat lengths away from other vessels while underway.
1: If you're experienced, plot an out-of-the-way route that new boaters won't likely take. Untrained operators usually aren't comfortable far from their launch ramps or docks. Exploring new destinations can be a stimulating way to increase your own enjoyment

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3: Choose to take angles to the sun. 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
0: If you have passengers, assign a lookout on board. It's a great defensive boating strategy. But keep in mind that as boat operator, you are the one responsible for your vessel's safety.
1: Where possible, keep your boat behind other boats. Regardless of the experience of the boat operator in front of you, this will give you the ability to react to the other boat's changes in course and use your skills to reduce the risk of impact.
2: Make use of the full waterway. Instead of joining a cluster of powerboats in the center of the channel or running too close to the edge of the waterway where there are likely to be paddle craft, choose a course between the two where you will be safer from boat traffic.
3: Finally, advocate for boater education. Casually offer helpful tips to new boaters at the dock or launch ramp and suggest a safe boating course or on-the-water training session. Ask marinas and dealers in your area to host boating education seminars for new boaters.
0: Now for newbies, some easy-to-take additional tips and suggestions.
1: Never assume that other boat operators can see you. Avoid high traffic areas whenever possible, and proceed with caution when you must cross a channel or busy waterway.
2: Choose and wear a brightly colored life jacket and clothing that will make it easier for others to see you on the water.
3: Be aware of environmental factors like chop or waves, fog or glare that make your vessel more difficult to spot.
0: When meeting another watercraft head on, take a moment for a 360-degree look around to ensure no other boats will be impacted. Then make a turn decisive enough to show your intentions to the right or starboard so that you pass the other vessel on your left or port side.
1: When being overtaken from behind, hold your course straight so as not to surprise the passing boat.
2: When navigating in areas with restricted movement, give way to less maneuverable larger vessels.
3: Learn how to tell if you're on a collision course by watching an approaching boat's movement relative to a fixed object on shore. If the other vessel doesn't move relative to the fixed point, you're on a collision course and should slow down and make a clear and obvious turn out of the path of the other boat to cross behind it. But once again, first, do a 360-degree scan to ensure you won't be turning into the path of yet another boat.
0: There's a lot more to learn to fully and safely enjoy your newfound pastime. Invest in your and your passengers' safety by taking a safe boating course online or in a classroom, and treat yourself to an on-the-water training session. Together, we can make the waterways safer for everyone.

0: In this session, you'll learn how to steer a straight course at a high speed and a predetermined direction for 50 boat lengths.
1: You'll also learn how to make course alterations by smoothly turning your boat at high speed by assuming a new heading, 45 degrees to port and starboard, using appropriate throttle control.
2: Cross waves or wakes by using an appropriate angle of approach, and controlling your boat speed for the given wake or wave size and frequency.
1: And avoid collisions by maintaining a proper lookout, demonstrating frequent 360-degree visual checks and assessing potential hazardous situations, and taking early and decisive action.

0: problems are we trying to avoid? Being unable to steer a straight course, maintaining the boat pointing at an object or marker at a consistent speed within 15 degrees, or 3 minutes from the hour on a clock at high speed for 500 yards.
1: Steering your boat erratically through turns, over or under steering, failing to balance throttle and helm to maintain a safe rate of turn, turning dangerously or too sharply, digging chine, ventilating or sliding, allowing your speed to drop off excessively, coming off plane through the turn,
2: jarring your passengers or crew and yourself with your rate of turn, and causing them or yourself to lose balance, drifting by more than 15 degrees or 3 minutes after completing your turn,
0: not adjusting the angle of approach to a wave or series of waves to minimize their effect on your boat, approaching waves too fast, causing damage to equipment, or extreme discomfort to your passengers or crew, not adjusting speed and angle to waves when operating downswell, broaching or burying the bow, failing to ensure that your passengers or crew are securely positioned,
1: not adjusting to changing conditions, not being aware of and evaluating other boats and hazards in the environment, not making 360-degree full-circle scans of the area in which your boat is operating, not thoroughly checking the area to which your boat is to be maneuvered, seeming to be unaware of impending collisions or other issues that may require action, failing to take early and positive action to avoid collision, not maintaining the proper lookout during the entire maneuver, forcing a stand-on vessel to take action to avoid a collision, missing more than one potential hazardous situation, and causing a close call or collision.
0: So, how do we do it right? First, steer a straight course within 5 degrees or 1 minute on a clock at high speed for at least 500 yards, keeping the boat pointed at an object or marker by employing smooth throttle control and counter-steering techniques. Maintain a proper cruising speed for the maneuver.
1: Next, steer the boat accurately and smoothly through a 45-degree turn, the equivalent of 10, 30, or 1:30 on a clock, maintaining a proper lookout before commencing the turn, positioning yourself to remain firm during the turn, and then holding stable on the heading. Adjust the throttle to maintain speed during the turn without ventilation or sliding. Take the sea state into account to avoid digging a chine during the turning. Steer smoothly into the turn without causing passengers or crew to lose balance. Maintain a constant rate of turn and a radius that remains clear of all hazards.
2: Then turn back in the opposite direction 45 degrees, or an hour and a half of clock time. Again, maintaining a proper lookout before commencing the turn and throughout the entire maneuver, positioning yourself to remain firm during the turn. Start and stop your turn at the desired headings. Use an appropriate rate of turn for the conditions, maintaining speed through the turn with the throttle.
1: Adjust your angle of approach to a wave or series of waves to increase effective distance between waves. Adjust your speed as necessary to avoid damage to equipment and minimize discomfort to passengers and crew when operating in waves. Adjust your speed and angle to waves when operating downswell. Ensure that your passengers and crew are securely positioned and adjust promptly to changing conditions.
0: Be fully aware of and evaluate other boats and hazards in the environment. Make 360-degree full-circle scans of the area in which your boat is operating, pausing at other boats and/or hazards, and paying most attention toward the direction to which your boat is to be maneuvered.
1: Follow the navigation rules to avoid collision, maintain a safe distance between boats and objects without a close call, anticipate other boats' movements,
2: accurately assess all potentially hazardous situations, and maintain a proper lookout throughout each entire maneuver.
0: With practice, you'll be able to steer a straight course at a high speed in a predetermined direction for 50 boat lengths.
1: You'll be able to make course alterations by smoothly turning your boat at high speed by assuming a new heading 45 degrees to port and starboard using appropriate throttle control.
2: To cross waves or wakes by using an appropriate angle of approach and controlling your boat speed for the given wake or wave size and frequency. And avoid collisions by maintaining a proper lookout, demonstrating frequent full-circle visual checks, and assessing potential hazardous situations, and taking early and decisive action.

0: The place to be on Sundays is right here on the Signal 284. From 7 p.m. to 9 p.m. with your lovely crew, Lola, Hennessy, and your boy T to the E to the J. Juicy topics on all things love and relationships. 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
3: Good night, good night.
2: Are we,
3: night.
2: Producers, are we hearing Hennessy now? Okay, awesome, wonderful. Awesome. Hi! Hennessy is back. She's been missing in action. I get pulled up on the road, all kind of thing. I'm like, come on, I'll be on the live. Check me on the live. If I'm not here in person, check me on the live. I'm there in
1: AI. No, you were needed for that man show.
2: Listen, but you no, but the young lady handled herself.
3: Just she sure did. She sure did.
2: We need to be on a show together, though. I must say. We have to be on a show together. Dynamite, that's going to be crazy.
3: Mm-hmm. Good times, eh? Dynamite.
1: I tell you.

0: So we have a lot of changes since the last time we've been here. We're not going to get into that just yet. We welcome back Henna C. And for those of you who do not know, this is the Henny that I know. I'm just putting that out there. She's finally embraced. She's been on a hiatus for a minute.
1: AKA my hair color, people. It's a long time since I haven't gone back to my blonde. I feel like myself again. The black just wasn't cutting it, you know?
0: No, it was not Henny.
1: Yeah, it wasn't. It wasn't me. No, I'm back.
0: Yes. I'm back. So it's good. It's good. And of course, we have our good old faithful to my right.
2: T to the E to the J.
1: I have to find a sexy something after. Come on, then come back next year. I have to be popping. What's going on?
0: And I'm your girl, Lola Link.
1: It's Link.
0: But I am. So we've been out for a minute. We apologize for that. But if you know that, you know, if you know what you know, you know.
1: You know, if you know, you know, yeah. You just know.
0: Yeah. We
1: coming in the future. Yeah, we'll die in the future.
0: We were busy last week. And the week before, Henny was still off island. So, no, you were back, but you had to
1: work.
0: Right.
1: I mean, I still have to work, but hey.
0: So, we're going to end. This is our season finale, season 7. We're going to end this year with just an open segment. We're going to allow you guys to ask the questions. You ask. And we will answer.
2: Sure bet.
0: And I don't even know if we should. I think we should all answer. What do you think?
1: Huh?
0: I mean, those on Facebook, those on WhatsApp. You guys, please help us if you see we're struggling.
1: Well.
0: So, if you're just joining us, the topic for tonight is.
1: We have a topic?
0: I think ask and we will answer.
1: Yeah.
0: Yes.
1: Well, I mean, technically, so can you just not say?
0: So. Okay. Ask and we will answer. And of course, you can hit us up.
1: I think it's vice versa, eh? We ask, you answer. You ask, we answer. It's a ask.
0: Yes.
1: And it's a question night.
0: Correct.
2: Right.
1: You understand?
0: Correct.
1: You just flow in tonight. It's going to be a lovely time.
0: Agreed.
1: Ah, boy, the questions. I
0: saw some of them questions. Already, and I'm like.
1: Listen to me. That one question there. Oh, Jesus, be offense. I don't know who answering that. But yes.
0: TJ would answer that.
1: Oh, yeah. That one there for you, TJ. But yes. So, like, share. If you're on Facebook, that is, you like and you share. Share the things. Share the thing. Share the page. Share our live. Like up our live. If you're, who is online?
0: Yes.
1: What to do? I don't know. Send your questions. Send your questions to us. Mm-hmm. What the number is? I remember.
0: Oh boy.
2: 284.
0: There we go.
2: 544-6677.
0: Of course, we take phone calls.
1: I want go little team there last. You can almost say. Go little team. But yes, we do take phone calls.
2: We do.
1: WhatsApp calls. Regular WhatsApp. Regular text messages, SMS, if you do that, if you need to do that.
0: Yes.
1: Even
0: on the website.
1: When I'm not here, Lola like to do the INIS. And all the INIS. Okay.
0: What's happening?
1: And whatever you're supposed to do on the iPhones, the iMessage, and the whatever calls, and yeah, don't, I'm an
2: just
1: Android.
2: Just get it done.
1: To just call. You know, we'll accept your cards. If you don't want to call, of course, you go WhatsApp. If you're not able and you're on the live, shoot us the messages, the questions, and Lola and TJ go answer. Mm-hmm. Yeah. Mm-hmm.
0: All right.
2: So we're just going to jump right into it.
0: So we're going to jump right into it.
2: Okay.
0: So you guys, I think we've had some questions already from an avid listener overseas.
1: Mm-hmm.
0: We can probably...
1: You want me to start there?
0: Yes, we're going to tackle those first.
1: Okay. Let me pull up the questions. All right. Okay. Going to my notes. All right. So we got... Okay, I guess because that with this one question, I'm going to leave the third question for you particularly. So the first question was, how has knowledge of your mom or dad's intimate relationships with husband or boyfriend, wife or girlfriend,

0: girlfriend impacted your relationships with men or women?
1: Oh, boy.
2: Say that again.
0: Okay, let me go again.
1: How your parents' relationship impact your present relationship?
0: Yeah. Your technically your love life scars. Woo, child. You're looking at Lola, right? Lola, do answer.
2: Yeah, this is one time I'm going to...
1: I think that was, to be honest, I think that's probably what kept me in my first marriage for so long. I'll be honest.
0: Is that a good thing or a bad thing? I'm not understanding.
1: Because I saw them, you know, growing up. I saw no matter like what was happening, you just basically, you stay. Yeah.
0: Okay.
1: But nah. Nah.
0: Okay. TG.
1: No, because they teach you that, you know, love is for better, for worse, for richer, for poorer, in sickness and in health, and all of that good stuff. Because you made these vows, you commit, you should be committed to the vows that you make. Mm-hmm. However, you know, enough is enough. So it did influence, and I felt, you know, I mean, I don't know if I doubt my parents went through half of the stuff I went through, but I just feel that enough is enough, and respect is definitely important in a relationship.
0: Okay. Okay.
2: I mean, for me personally, mom and dad really didn't had a open display of affection, that kind of thing. You know, basically just about church, things like that. So never really see them sit together and things like that. But when it came to worshiping together, as in praying at home, that's something different. So I wouldn't say intimate relationship. But I would just say that in terms of quality time, spending time with each other, smooching up, I've never really seen that.
0: So
2: it was like an old school. Growing up, you never saw that.
0: Okay.
2: But you knew that they loved each other. You knew by the things they did. You know, the five love languages, Lola, never came out then.
1: Right.
2: But you saw that if mommy like this, daddy will try to do this. If daddy like this, mommy will try to do this. But other than that, how it influenced me, basically to in the good times and the bad times, work at it.
0: Okay.
2: Work at it. I think the one thing that I learned from my father is patience. Patience. And to keep a still tongue. Those are the two things I would say that I learned from dad. Mom, I would say just go for it. So daddy was always this kind of person who's into the church. As they call, he went. But she would be like, you know what? I need family time. So she will make it happen. And she was the kind of woman that would say, daddy, he didn't care to travel anywhere. She would buy the ticket.
0: Okay.
2: You gotta go. So if you want something happen in your relationship, don't wait on the individual to make it happen. Because sometimes that individual is not gonna see or have the same vision as you. So just make it happen.
0: I guess I feel pressured. Because these two around the table grew up in a two-parent home. Me, I grew up in a single mom home. So the way in which it impacted relationships for me, like it showed me, taught me, unfortunately, one, to be independent, and two, submissive. Submissive, not necessarily in a good way, because it's like, I don't want to say, it's almost like a pick-me situation. You know, but my mom, even though she never got married, she always believed in the, I always told her that she would have been a wonderful wife, but she never saw that. But she would have been a wife to cook, clean, make sure the food on the table when he, no matter what time of the night he come home, the food's going to be cooked and on the table and she's going to be there sitting and waiting. She would have been that kind of wife, because I've seen, you know, in certain situations how she moved. So I think, I'm not discrediting her at all. She taught me a lot, but like to be submissive in a not a good way, because like, you don't stand up for yourself in such a way. So that's what I learned in my household. Mind you, my point of view, that's

0: my opinion. That's what I learned.
1: Agreed.
0: Right? That's agreed. So please, I ain't saying it's happening to in everybody's household, but in mine, that's what I learned. To be independent. You do everything on your own. You do everything for yourself. Because there's not a man there. So you have to learn to make sure you could do everything for yourself as a growing young lady, as a woman. And then if, you know, by chance, a submission, you know what I'm saying? So right. It's not bad to be submissive, but you have to be submissive to the right person, you know? So, yeah. Right, yeah, cool, I learned that to be independent, basically, more so.
2: Okay. All right. I have a question.
0: Go right ahead.
2: What do you believe is the biggest challenge couples face today?
0: Today? Ooh.
1: Today?
2: Yeah.
0: That's a, ooh.
1: Okay, I can just jump right in and say communication.
0: Yeah.
1: Social proper media. Communication with each other. To this day, I would say that when it comes to, and communication, we get in that five love languages we always talk about. Mm-hmm. We still have a lot of persons not understanding how to, again, when to be silent, when to communicate, what to communicate, how much to communicate. My mother, she wrote me up on that in my first marriage. She's like, there are certain things you just don't say to a woman.
2: Oh boy.
1: There are certain things, there are depth, because not every woman can handle certain things. But I also learned at the other end that a lot of us don't listen to what the woman has to say.
2: So you think that that's a present problem?
1: It is still present. It is still okay. Present.
2: That sounds like a long existing.
1: Well, let's just say not problem. In every relationship it's happening. But a lot of things that I am seeing is everybody is about still I, me, and still not thinking about us and how to adjust. So we are not being honest with our emotions, some people. Right. We are not being honest in what we are thinking, some people. Mm-hmm. And when it comes now time to meet a middle, we are still holding the I. Mm-hmm. So we have to bring in the I barriers and begin to think about us.
0: Okay. I would say social media, phones.
1: Mm.
0: We don't, loyalty is another thing too.
2: Again, thing new. Uh-huh. You should have a long lasting problem.
0: But you said today, social media?
2: No, but you said loyalty.
0: Oh,
2: I went to the loyalty.
0: You skipped social media part. Yeah. You just heard what we want. See, typical humans, we hear what we want. Loyalty, yes, I could agree. I think now, honestly,
2: you think it's worse now because?
0: Right, it is worse now because, trauma, hurt, games. People are playing games. The game was always there. But the ante has been raised. Like, let me tell you, it is crazy out here these days. So, in my opinion, social media loyalty and what the last thing I have to say. See, my brain remember.
2: No, but you see, I can be worthless now.
0: Uh-oh.
2: Because we know we had the village ram who used to come and impregnate everybody in that yard.
0: Mm-hmm.
2: So how that different?
0: In different, we call it community chocolate, no? Community chocolate. You see, when you had trumpet on here, right? Trumpet made a statement and say, women don't like men who other women don't like. He didn't lie. In certain areas of a woman's life, my opinion, please know that. when a woman is not in her ready to settle down stage just yet. Sure, if the community chocolate going around and she could get her do, because the community chocolate.
2: But what is, what?
0: Sorry, I'm just saying.
2: Okay.
0: But yeah, we still have that. It's just the terms upgraded, you know, since we got, you know, in the different, we still have that.
1: So I'll add to
0: we
1: that.
0: We have
1: by,
0: more of it.
1: So I'll add to that by saying, know that there is no more living room telephone and kitchen telephone.

0: where eavesdropping can happen and we are all mobile, it is now more hectic to keep tab. Okay,
1: unless you clone somebody's phone.
2: I was just about to say
0: technology.
2: What has advanced is we became more Inspector Gadget.
1: Yeah,
2: we got better at being detective.
1: Oh yeah. The clone phone thing. Oh jeez. Whoa.
2: No, but for you, I think, you know, and to me, the internet, I'm going to piggyback off of both of you, because both of you, your points can be intertwined. Mm-hmm. So if we're talking about a communication and we're talking about the social media affects the communication and vice versa, you know, because you're so engrossed in what social media is putting out there.
1: Oh, yes.
2: You want to match that. So it's a lot of comparing and whatever, just for the likes and the hearts.
1: Well, that is true. Comparing, you know? That's how.
2: And then we have the communication, because we have so much social media. I'm seeing now, and I said this already on the show, where people are going out to dinner and they're on their phone. OMG.
1: Listen to me. I took myself out. It's been a minute. I haven't took myself out, but I took myself to dinner one night, and there was a couple at her table. And I kid you not, the both of them.
2: Yeah.
1: And I'm like, were you even here? You could have done at home.
2: Correct.
1: You could have done that home. The both of them, they're not having conversation.
2: Mm-hmm.
1: And the both of them are in their phones separately, not saying anything.
2: Not saying anything.
1: Like, what are we here to do? Just eat? We could have cooked at home.
0: Apparently.
1: You could have cooked that food at home. But I do have a question, piggybacking off of what you ask. This is one of my number one questions. What advice do you give anyone in today's society about the dating scene?
2: Wait.
1: And this is dating.
2: Wait. The representative, we need a representative to pass.
1: And that takes how long? Up to 6 months. 6 months.
2: Yeah, we need to wait. Because it's like, you go in that, what was I thinking stage at the end, you know, and you don't want to do that. So we rush the brush, because the love bombing is real. So we need to wait.
1: Okay.
2: That would be my advice.
1: I like that.
0: So I like the fact that we're piggybacking.
1: Right.
0: So we are saying wait.
1: Right. And what are you saying?
0: And I am saying observe. Because the first thing in my mind was observe. Because many of us could wait.
1: Okay.
0: But we are not looking.
1: That's true.
0: We are not observing.
1: Oh, yeah.
0: And not only that, we are not seeing, in terms of observing, one of the things that my wife and I always do is ask questions.
1: Mm.
0: You know, get the answers to the questions you're asking.
1: Mm-hmm.
0: You will always tell when somebody is lying, because at some point it's gonna the lie, you're gonna see the lie.
1: Oh yeah.
0: Right?
1: Oh yeah.
0: So in asking those questions,
2: we
0: got a caller.
2: We
0: awesome.
2: Have a caller already.
1: Already?
2: Already. Headphone spirit.
1: Jeez.
2: Hello, good night.
1: Good night. Hello, testing.
3: Lovely girls.
2: You a little bit. Yeah.
1: Good night, Sharon Loveling.
3: Lovelinkers, good night. What I think?
1: We good. Yes, what's going on with you?
3: Hey. Yeah, I know I always out there listening no matter what I'm doing.
1: Right.
3: So I just want to give him a little quick 2 cents.
1: Okay.
3: I like how all Loveling shows always come back to my first Loveling show and my first set of points. While I was just talking about, there you go.
1: Take
3: that's my
1: time
3: girl, you know, that's how
1: to know them.
3: The I heard doing some stuff while listening.
1: All right, bless you.
0: Bless her.
1: Thank you so much. All right.
3: A good show.
1: All right,
0: bless
1: thanks.
3: Why?
2: Yes.
3: Please, for you.
1: Aww.
2: Good night.
3: Good night.
1: Lord. I must say you're glowing. I wonder who's you know, who's in charge of that glow. But anyway, like Uncle Old School. Uncle Old School always says, and it's just not that he said on Lovelink. When we have personal conversations, he always say, take your time.
2: Yeah,
1: take your time to get to another person. I need that advice. Thank you.
0: And the reality of the reality is this. Even when you are together, when you have committed,

0: you're still taking time to know that person.
1: Right.
0: You know, we never think that at the end of the day that we know everything.
2: That's true.
0: Everybody changes every so time, every minute.
1: So I'm hearing. So I can't say that's true. So I'm hearing. Yeah. Okay. All right. Do you have any question? No, not right now.
3: Okay. I have.
0: I'm liking the answer.
3: With the rise of dating apps, do you think people are more or less committed in their relationships?
1: Oh, that's a good question.
0: Do we think people are more committed or less committed
3: in their relationships?
1: Because they met. Oh, because they met on the app?
3: On the apps.
1: If they're more committed.
3: Or it's just a hookup some session, or that's what I'm gathering from the question.
1: It depends on the app. Because some apps out there are for hookup.
3: Oh, really?
1: Then there's other apps out there who, you know, you have serious. To, you legit have to vet. So I could talk to you because I recently downloaded on it. And you
3: we have Tatola dating apps.
1: Oh, I have people who, we have people who on app, on the apps.
0: That who are from the Virgin Islands, yeah.
1: In the surrounding.
3: I got
1: right?
3: you.
0: Yeah.
1: So I was, you know, you have to vet people.
0: Mm-hmm.
1: There are catfishes out there. Oh, I have a story, but I'll leave that alone. There are catfishes out there. People come because they're bored. People just looking for hookups. So you really have to vet people to know whether they're serious or not.
0: Right.
1: Some people do find some serious, committed, you know, relationships on here. I don't think it deflects from meeting in person. I don't think it is a difference, from meeting in person than on an app. It's just that once you vet the correct way, you would meet who you want to meet.
0: Right.
1: But you really have to do some vetting. If you don't vet, you fall for anything. I promise you. You know, so I don't think it's a more committed or less committed. I just think that once you find the right person and you vet and you talk and you meet and whatever the case is, I'm sure it works to be the same.
0: Right.
1: You know, so that's just my opinion.
0: A relationship is a relationship. Mm-hmm. It's what you do in the relationship. Mm-hmm. That you know, whether you commit or you don't commit.
1: Right.
0: No, I've been on an app. Can't remember the name of the app. Signed up. I think the app is still running. Can't remember the password. Can't remember the name. So I'm sure persons on the app don't realize by now that I'm married, but at the end of the day, I've met wonderful women during the apps, through the apps, and I've known couples who got married. Who started out dating on the app.
1: You could be really good friends on there too.
0: You know, so.
1: It don't have to be like a relationship. You could be on the apps for friendship. There's friendships where man and woman could be friends, two ladies finding each other as friends. It's just not all the time about dating. Because really and truly, the apps make it more difficult. It's just like meeting somebody in the open. It's hard to meet somebody in the open. People might watch him like, oh, she or he might have a boyfriend or a girlfriend. That time, we never go up and ask a question.
3: Right.
1: I don't think it's more or less. It's just once you find somebody and you want to pursue with, then I think it's the same.
0: Yeah.
1: If you meet in person or if you...
0: It's just a conduit to communication. Yeah.
1: It makes no apps force you to communicate. Oh, gosh.
3: I can throw a wrench in the program here now.
1: No problem. Go right ahead.
3: Because for me, I've always seen it as, don't come for me, being lazy.
1: The apps?
3: Yes.
0: Mm.
1: Really?
3: I don't know. Like, to me, it takes away the, courting and going through all the butterflies and all of that kind of stuff. So it's like you have a bunch of Paul Saints who know what we are about. Like, you don't pass all the nice, skittish part. And I don't know. I see it as a... I don't know if y'all understand what I'm saying.
0: Yeah.
3: Like, I see it as a... Like, you're bypassing all of that and let's get to the business. Let's get to the chase. I hear because I look in somebody. You hear because you look in somebody.
1: Yeah, but I don't think it's lazy because, like I say, people play with your feelings on these apps. You could be like, okay... He gonna say, yeah, I'm looking for this, da-da-da. And she gonna say, yeah, da-da-da. And then turn on somebody going, okay, we catfishing. You don't know what's catfish?
3: No. Mm-hmm.

0: actually more work.
1: It is. It is a lot of work.
0: To actually communicate. Okay.
1: Okay. You're forced to communicate.
2: Okay.
1: And in some cases, I know, because you might meet someone real, but that person is not in your vicinity.
0: Correct.
1: And you now have to travel to get that first date face to face. You know, so it does be, you know. And again, like you say, sometimes with the picture is not the real person. But when it's the not. Real person, you begin to commit to now coming out of the app, having that face-to-face, having that WhatsApp conversation or whatever it is, and then now saying, okay, let us finally meet this summer at such and such place.
0: Right.
1: You know, so I've had to travel.
0: Right, because you're technically interviewing all the time.
1: Yeah.
0: Like you're asking questions, communicating, talking. You could feel a vibe when you're talking to somebody. You're going to be like, Biggs, you can't. I ask you a whole question and your answer is yes or no or okay. Okay, next, delete, go. You know?
1: It's a lot of work.
0: It's a lot of work.
2: Okay, so I changed my perspective on that. Thank you. Next question from me on relationships. Do you think opposites attract or compatibility is key to a long-term partnership? Which one?
1: I am tempted
2: attraction
1: to
2: ask. Attraction or
0: compatibility? I don't like that because I remember that show and y'all came for me. Go right ahead.
1: No, I'm just wondering, again, sometimes it's a whole definition of compatibility and opposites attracts. No, for me, opposites do attract. Not in all cases. Trust you, me, not in all cases. But I don't want somebody who is a mini-me. I don't want somebody who's just a mirror of me. That's no fun. I want to explore the unexplorable. I want to see what's there. But for me, there must be a foundation as to where we came together.
2: Right.
1: You know, because we are attracted for each other with each other for a reason. We are together for a reason. Something there, some people are just about looks. For me, it might be more about your goals, your vision, your dreams. But at the end of the day, it's about you and about me. Two opposites coming together to make one.
0: Okay. So I would say attraction begins the communication.
2: Ah, look at you. You do remember the show. High five.
0: So compatibility keeps you together.
2: Yes.
0: Your attraction is easy.
3: Oh, he fine. Oh, she's beautiful.
1: You attraction don't keep me.
3: And then as you open your mouth and you have a conversation, it's like, oh, wait, hold on. Push pause. No.
1: Right.
3: You don't match your face.
2: Yeah.
3: Because, you know, a gentleman told me beauty and brains don't usually go together. So he said, you meet a beautiful woman, but she just don't have the brain, you know? So it's like, you know, I don't know. So I'm just saying, attraction pulls you, compatibility keeps you.
1: I love that.
3: That's
1: love
3: just
1: that.
3: My opinion.
2: I endorse that.
1: Yeah. I love that.
2: Okay. I endorse that.
3: So good night. Not sure if these questions are, okay, do you want me to, I can read the whole thing?
2: Yeah.
3: Okay. So good night. Not sure if these questions are valid for tonight, but after a 9-year breakup, what steps should one take to rediscover themselves? That's one question of two. Do I ask both questions or just the one
2: answer
3: at a time?
2: The one. Yeah, one at a time.
3: The one at a time. So what steps should one take to rediscover themselves?
2: You have to love yourself. You have to go back. You have to tap back into you. Because most times when you're with someone, it's like a together. So it's things that you guys loved together. And it you have to find yourself. You have to re-find yourself. I like how Henny says that she goes on dates by herself. She goes to the movies by herself. She goes to the to dinner by herself. You have to learn, or I should say relearn, what you like.
3: I like that you said, I was going to say this iPhone stuff. Lola started with a beautiful part of things. To rediscover yourself, you have to sit in your feelings and walk through them one by one. You're going to cry. You're going to bawl. You're going to be angry.
2: You go through all the stages of
3: grief. Everything. But you have to know.

0: that is the beginning of it. It doesn't just start with what Lola says. There is the, you know, when you're growing dreads and you have that rough stage when they're short and then you can't style them, but they're just rough. To me, once you come out of a relationship and you get them back into a relationship with yourself, that's how it works. It's going to be very rough. Every day is going to be different. Some days you're going to feel jolly and like yourself. Other days you're going to feel as though you made 3 or 4 or 5 or 6 step backwards. It's like you're going to be so hard. You're going to question yourself. You're going to overthink. But you have to know that this is part of
1: the healing journey.
0: Mm-hmm. You have to have grace on yourself too. Mm-hmm. I had to learn that. You have to be graceful with yourself. You're not perfect. You want to be. You have a goal. You want to be back to yourself or even better than what you were before. So you have to remember that the steps start rough. It's not going to be easy in the beginning. Take your time. Sit in your feelings. Don't stay in your feelings.
2: Correct.
0: Sit in your feelings. Acknowledge your feelings. Journal. I did that. That helps. Journal how you feel. Each and every day you sit with yourself, journal how you feel that day. Journal everything. Why you were angry. Say if you got angry, you have to journal why you think you were angry. What made you angry? What tripped you off? They will have times when something will trigger you. A lot of times you're going to be triggered. You have to sit and write out, this is how I'm feeling. And you have to write, why am I feeling this way? And write it all out. Get out of there. Every day, one step at a time, one day at a time, 1 minute at a time. I promise you, it gets better.
2: Yeah.
0: I don't know what you have to say.
1: Well, I basically endorse both of what you're saying.
0: Okay.
1: At the end of the day, we have the power to change things.
0: Yeah.
1: You know, again, like you say, you can sit, understand it, don't linger in it.
0: Mm-hmm.
1: But at the end of the day, the mindset is your mindset towards your now and your future is all on you.
0: Mm-hmm.
1: At the end of the day. So yes, I endorse everything.
0: Okay.
1: Yeah. Good.
0: Okay. Question 2 says, what advice would be given to rebuild confidence and sense of identity?
1: Confidence and sense of identity.
0: I ain't finna lie to you. For confidence, you got to fake that bad boy before you make it. I ain't finna lie. It's a thing. You have to, it's almost like you tricking your brain to think that you are confident at the time when you're at your lowest, but you have to fake that bad boy before you even make it to being that confident person again, right?
1: Mm.
0: And I think the more people compliment you on, oh, you glowing today, or you look so beautiful today, or something. It could be something slight and small, but for you, it could make you feel like, okay, all right, that means I'm doing something good. I made a right step today, you know, for the confidence part. Definitely. You're going to fake it until you make it. That's just my opinion.
2: I would say if you have a tribe, tap into that tribe.
0: Oh, yeah.
2: And that tribe will definitely help you.
0: Oh, yeah.
2: Get through. Because when I was going through my stuff, you know, them girls came through. You know, I mean, I got a couple of slap and face along the way.
0: Not physically.
2: Oh, no, physically.
0: Oh, physically?
2: Oh, yeah.
0: Oh, crap, I should have been there.
1: You got the
0: gosh darn it, I missed it. Sorry.
2: But yeah, they tell me about myself.
0: Yeah.
2: You know, and when you have persons that have your back, you know, and they ain't just there because they could get stuff from you. They genuinely, that's why I say your tribe.
0: Mm-hmm.
2: If you have a solid tribe, you can get through.
0: Mm-hmm.
2: Because if you're doing it by yourself, it's gonna happen, you know,
0: mm-hmm.
2: but it's gonna take longer.
0: Mm-hmm.
2: So if your support system is key.
1: Okay.
0: Mm-hmm.
1: I love what I'm hearing.
0: Mm-hmm.
2: TJ's being TJ right
1: no,
2: now.
1: No, no. I grew up, I'm an only child.
0: Mm-hmm.
1: So even though you have family and friends, you go back to a house where it's only you.
0: Correct.
1: Right? So I'll admit, I'm an only child.
0: Mm-hmm.
1: And being an only child, mm-hmm. all of that sometimes is rough.
0: Yes.
1: Right? So what I've had to learn to do over the years was speak life

0: into me.
1: Uh-huh.
0: That mirror in my room, you get up and you look at yourself. I mean, is it Michael Jackson who spoke about the man in the mirror?
1: Man in the mirror. Mm-hmm.
0: So I took that literal. Mm-hmm. And I had to speak life into my corpse. You know, at the end of the day, it is about your words of affirmation to you, knowing what God has said about you and planting that spirit of strength in you. And, you know, for some, it might be being poetic, writing poems and speaking them back to yourself. For others, it might be reading the word of God.
1: Mm-hmm, mm-hmm.
0: And growing from there. For others, it might be about prayer.
1: Yep.
0: For
1: mm-hmm.
0: others, it might be surrounding yourself with friends.
1: Yep.
0: You know, the word of God always talk about iron sharpens iron.
1: Right.
0: So sometimes, even though iron sharpens iron, when you speak life into your life, mm-hmm. you know, you begin to come alive. You begin to have an internal confidence that propels you outside of your state.
1: Yep.
0: So, yeah, speak life, and I'll just stop right there.
2: And it kind of goes with what you said before. For you to even do that, you have to shift your mindset.
0: Yeah.
1: Yes.
2: You have to shift your mindset. The pity party could only be for a minute.
0: Mm-hmm.
1: Yes.
2: Nothing is wrong with you. Oh, why? You go through that.
1: Yep.
2: You have to go through that. That
1: yep.
2: is one of the stages
1: yep.
2: of grief. You
1: yep.
2: go through that, but you can't stay there. Ain't no war
1: yeah,
2: unto me
1: don't
2: after
1: that,
2: week two.
1: Don't
2: because then it's like you point your life on pause for somebody who don't move on.
1: Yes. Yes.
2: You know, and those are the harsh realities that you have to deal with. And I'm sorry, I have
1: so. Mm-hmm.
2: to be a little spiritual. 9 years is a long time.
1: Mm-hmm.
2: And maybe you had all the red flags that you were ignoring.
1: Mm-hmm.
2: You probably might not have gotten to 9 years.
1: Mm-hmm.
2: But we ignore those red flags. And
1: oh,
2: then
1: yeah.
2: sometimes God adjusts, just take that rug from underneath you. Because it's like, I've been sending you the red flags. I've been sending you the signals. You're not listening. So I'm going to force your hand.
1: Correct.
2: And oh. you're being saved. And then I'm telling you, trust me, I'm speaking from personal experience. You might feel like this is it.
1: Mm.
2: But when you look back at your life and you know
1: hey.
2: That the Lord will repay you for everything the locusts have taken.
1: Hey.
2: Trust and believe the latter years will be better.
1: Yes.
0: So I'm
1: going
0: to go a little deeper based on my spirit. So even if you are in a good relationship
1: mm-hmm.
0: and that person died,
1: mm.
0: those types of griefs,
2: yes, mm-hmm.
0: grief, all of that. So whoever is listening to the sound of her voice,
1: mm-hmm.
0: even in a good relationship and that person has moved on,
1: mm-hmm.
0: that person have died, whatever it is,
1: mm-hmm.
0: At all the things that we've said here just now, those are the things that we have to know
2: yes.
0: move forward with.
2: Yes.
1: Yes.
0: All right? So, yeah, even in those steps. Yeah, good.
1: Yes. I just want to jump in real quick about the part of sense of identity. When we get into relationships, we tend to do things or stop doing things that we used to do before the relationship.
0: Mm. Mm-hmm.
1: To regain a sense of identity, you should start back doing things that you used to do. Pick up the hobby that you dropped. If you used to, simple, if you used to go shopping, pick it up. I ain't said spend all the money, you know.
0: Right.
1: Go back, you know, start shopping. You used to go for walks.
0: Right.
1: Do that. You know what I'm saying? If you used to travel by yourself, do that.
0: Mm-hmm.
1: Start, if you used to read the Bible and you see how to stop, start back.
0: Right.
1: To find a sense of identity again, you
0: gravity.
1: Have to begin to do things that you used to do that you stopped doing because you lost yourself.
0: All those
1: maybe
0: good things.
1: You had lost yourself in the relationship. It's been a long 9 years is a long time. It's a long time. So you might have stopped. So begin doing things again that you once did and you enjoyed that brought you joy. If it's hanging with your girlfriends, listen.
0: Mm-hmm.
1: Or your fellows, do that.
0: I love what you said that the joy,
1: mm-hmm.
0: because people don't understand joy is deeper than happiness.
1: Yes.
0: Happiness is the present state you're in.
1: Mm-hmm.
0: You could be happy today,
1: yeah.
0: sad tomorrow, but joy is everlasting.
2: Correct.
1: Mm-hmm.
0: Hey. It's like church.
2: No, I think we're doing pretty good because it's like a lot of these things, persons don't seem to understand that, you know, everything has a time.
0: Yeah.
2: It

0: going to pass. I mean, it sounds like a cliche. It is a cliche. Yeah. But it's the truth. It will pass.
1: It will.
0: You know, my favorite saying is anything that is very, very good or very, very bad does not last for a very, very long time.
1: I like that.
0: So it might seem like it's very, very bad right now. Mm-hmm. It's not going to last for a very, very long time, especially if you know that you are a child of the King. Mm-hmm. God is going to repay you for everything that you have lost. Your pain is not in vain. It is supposed to build you to be the person that you are meant to be.
2: That he wants you to be.
0: That he wants you to be.
1: Okay.
0: Okay.
1: I think I have a question here.
0: Yes.
1: What does it mean to allow another person to truly love you?
2: What does it mean to allow?
1: Allow another person to truly love you.
0: You have to be open.
1: We piggybacking off of, you know.
0: Yeah. So we're open. You have to be open because... I'll go last.
1: Okay.
0: Because mine is more personal. Mine is more personal. I'll go last.
2: Okay. To truly love you.
0: No, mm-hmm. Allow.
1: Allow. Allow. Right. Mm-hmm. Remember, you are allowing them to. Because we could piggyback off of the breakup. We could be moving on when somebody wants to love you. Mm-hmm. You know?
2: Mm-hmm. I hear you.
1: Yeah.
2: I hear you. So that means if I'm allowing you to love me, I have to drop the guard.
0: Correct. Mm-hmm.
2: Okay, yeah, that's what it's gonna take. Dropping the guard. Listen,
0: you gotta be vulnerable.
2: You have to be vulnerable.
0: Go ahead, Tisha.
2: You go ahead, because the reality is we're saying the same thing.
0: Yeah.
2: You. There is no way that you can allow somebody. You can't open the door if you still have the door shut.
0: Yeah.
2: You know, it's like you're opening a door and you have your foot cocked at the door and you're only allowing that crease to open. Yeah. The reality about it is one thing that I have learned over the years is, you know, hurt is gonna come regardless. Mm-hmm. It's how we deal with hurt. But we can't move on if the door is not open. No, we never said to open the door carelessly, right? Mm-hmm. We have to be mindful and watchful. But you're honest, you're open, you're vulnerable. And that door must open. You must ask the questions. Instead of allowing someone to be on top in terms of doing as they please, you have the boundaries, you have the questions to ask, but you are safeguarding yourself by allowing that door to be open and allowing that person to love you the way they can. Now, if they are loving you outside of the boundaries that you are setting, that's different. You got to pull back, pull in the reins. But I have to allow my wife to love me the way she knows how. And not only that, sometimes we learn certain things coming up or in a previous relationship that might not be as healthy as it should be. Mm-hmm. So in allowing that person to learn, I have to allow myself to also teach that person how to love me.
1: Mm.
0: I like that.
2: You understand?
1: Mm.
2: So it's vice versa. And that's why communication is very important in relationships, because there are things that I don't know to this very day when it comes to my wife. There are many things she doesn't know when it comes to me. But at the end of the day, am I open to teaching her? Am I open to allowing her to explore those things that she doesn't know? And if I'm open to that, then it's gonna work.
1: I mean, I like exactly what you're saying, but I heard the word from Lola, vulnerable.
0: Mm-hmm.
1: I think you have to do this,
0: mm-hmm.
1: and this step is a hard step.
0: That one is hard.
1: To buy? Hmm.
0: Yeah.
2: It
0: that's hard.
2: It might be hard, but it's doable. It
0: for
2: is
0: some
2: doable.
0: People,
1: right?
0: For some people, it might be doable, and most persons may not stick around. That's the issue.
1: Yes,
0: most persons may not stick around for you to become vulnerable, and you might miss out on a great love experience.
1: Yes.
0: So I think that's ultimately what the question is asking: how do you get there?
1: Correct.
0: How do you allow yourself to be exposed to love again?
2: Time.
0: You know, and
1: time?
0: A lot of times, like the person who just asked the question with the

0: 9 years. You're gonna need a minute. I could tell you about jumping into another relationship right after a breakup. It might be fun physically, but that's ultimately it, because that person is just filling in. So you're not you ain't real. Yeah. It's not reborn. Mm-hmm.
1: Yep,
0: so I agree with TJ. You take time to basically, you know, heal and then go back out.
1: Okay.
0: And everybody's not patient for that. You have to know what you're willing to put up with.
1: I have one more question.
0: Yes.
1: And I heard this question on TikTok and it shook me to my core.
2: Mm.
1: It says, the question was, I'm sure you're going off my memory now. It said, the question was, are you healed or are you, have you just been by yourself so long that nobody was around to trigger you? Have you been alone for such a long time? Because you're not mingling, you're not dating,
2: mm-hmm.
1: but you took the time to get, you know, reinvest, you know yourself again. You know what I'm saying? But you're staying by yourself. So now, are you actually healed, or have you just not been triggered?
2: So I'm gonna just jump right in and to say, in my dating relationship with mm-hmm. my wife,
1: mm-hmm.
2: Where I always tell people it was an interview. She felt like it was an interview. She was interviewing for a job.
1: Mm-hmm.
2: And
1: I
2: she
1: mean,
2: said,
1: technically,
2: and she said if she was not in the place where she was at mm-hmm. that time,
1: mm-hmm.
2: she would have walked off.
1: Mm.
2: Right? So in our discussions during our dating phase, mm-hmm. she explained a few things where she had to grow. She had to heal.
0: Mm.
2: She had to learn mm-hmm. to accept the fact that there is now a man
1: mm-hmm.
2: in front of her who is asking her a few questions about her personal life and trying to figure out where she fits and where he fits in the whole. Mm-hmm. So when you are now confronted
1: mm-hmm.
2: with a new individual or that new circumstance, when you think back or your response to what is now in front of you, we will know whether you are healed or not.
1: And
2: so it takes sometimes. Sometimes when you reflect and you recognize.
1: I have no water. Sip your water.
2: Sometimes when you reflect and you recognize that, uh-huh. you know, where you were is not where you are now, mm-hmm. then you can truly say that either you have moved on or you have matured to some degree.
0: Yeah, I don't think anybody can answer that other than you. And you will not know unless you're in a situation to answer that question.
1: Okay. See, now, okay, so that's fair.
2: Yeah.
1: I feel like you wouldn't know until you're actually in the situation, because you could feel as if you healed.
0: Until you come face to face.
1: With the mm-hmm. same scenario that you had prior to you healing, then you decide,
2: Or even a worse scenario.
1: Well, that too. Okay. That's fair. All right. That's an honest office question for me here now. Do you regret the time you broke someone's heart? Anybody?
0: No.
1: Okay. I didn't really hear your answer when I went. I was like, no, I'm not going to be like, no.
0: No.
1: For what reason? I don't hear your answer.
2: I would say maybe. I would say yes. Because sometimes it's not the heart breaking, it's how the heart was broken.
1: Mm-hmm.
2: Could I have done it better? Could I have, you know?
0: No.
2: So, but for me,
1: mm-hmm.
2: when I reflect
1: mm-hmm.
2: and all the relationship that I've broken off,
1: mm-hmm.
2: There were reasons I broke them off.
0: That's what I'm saying. There's a reason. You're gonna give a reason, and that's why, you know, I would say I would not regret, because I'm sorry, I don't believe in games. I don't believe in wasting people's time. I don't believe in giving people hope unless, anyway, inside joke. But I believe that it's best

0: we're adults. You know, I'm not going to come and be like, get from here. But I wouldn't regret it because I'd rather we nip it in the bud here than you have to now be throwing all kind of thing in my face. Oh, I do this for you. I do that for you. And you did it. No. I'm going to nip it in the bud one time to let you know. Listen, I'm so sorry. It's cute. But I'm not interested.
1: Okay.
0: I mean, it might come off a little harsh, but I'd rather you take off the band-aid now than to worry about something later.
2: I've had good relationships. Very good.
0: Oh, well, I haven't had many relationships.
2: Very good. So, yeah, sometimes, again, it's how you break things off. For me.
1: I wouldn't comment. I will leave that alone. Anybody have any questions? Because I have questions.
2: Oh, you go right ahead. I love to answer.
0: OMG. So, my lactation says, rough luck stage, Renee Weston laughed. Were you in the, you had to use the analogy on lux, though?
1: I'm sorry. That's what I know. It's what I know. Because I went to the stage, too. Okay. Do you see similar traits or patterns of sexual behavior in your own relationships that comes from your parents? How the heck would you know that?
0: Exactly.
1: Sorry, that was a question that came in. So I don't know how to answer that.
0: Yeah, I can't.
1: Next. Because how are we going to know? How are we to know? Another one that came in, it says, ooh, are we even ready? What time it is? You're thinking about time we could get in there, no? What advice would you give a man who started dating a woman that beating,
0: oh my gosh,
1: not spanking, but being beaten sexually arouses her?
0: Wait, hold on.
1: The mic is yours, teacher.
0: Wait, ask the question again. I want to make sure I understand.
1: Okay, let me go slow again. So the question is, what advice would you give a man who started dating a woman that beating, not spanking, but being beaten sexually arouses her?
0: So the man doesn't do it. The woman wants it done.
1: The woman wants it done.
2: To her.
1: She wants to be beaten. TJ, this is all you, bro.
2: Me?
1: TJ, this is all you.
0: We need some sound effects. We need some kind of... We need some kind of sound.
2: This is a how many shades of gray? This gone beyond 50 shades.
1: I don't think so.
2: Oh my gosh, I don't know what to advise.
0: So the woman needs that to be aroused?
2: I wouldn't say need, she likes it.
1: No, that's what
2: it's a need?
1: It's basically a need.
2: I am not a professional in that area. I cannot speak to what I don't know.
0: Yeah, I don't know if I could give advice there.
2: I don't know how to give advice. I can't give advice to abuse. But if it is what... Nah. Mm-mm.
1: Friend?
2: My spirit tells me to stop. Put a full stop right there.
1: Hold on. Friend? You and she don't belong together.
0: Yeah.
1: Point blank period. That's it. That's
0: I don't know how to answer that.
2: I don't know how to answer that one.
1: We cannot give advice like that. Because... Friend? You and her
2: will walk that out.
1: I don't have to have a conversation, and if it's not something that she could compromise on, then it's about time for you to pack your bags and buzz off.
0: But she sounds like she needs to deal with some kind of trauma.
1: She does.
0: That sounds
2: more than dominatrix.
0: And the reverse. I didn't even think about that. It's possible because some people are into that kind of kinky stuff.
2: Yeah.
0: Once you don't deal with the dog tying the dog collar and them things, so
2: that's bad. I don't mind.
0: No, but it sounds like it's some kind of trauma that needs to be addressed.
2: But even if it is not trauma, I don't think we can address that.
0: Yeah, no. That's above all.
1: We have a war pig. We can't die.
2: Google ain't have the answer for me for that one. It is
0: no.
1: No, thank you, please.
0: So we're going to take a pause and then come back to the hot

0: questions.
1: A pause for the cause.
0: So we're gonna
1: like and share on the Facebook.
0: Yes, we'll come right back. Remember, it's very short, couple seconds.
2: All right.
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0: All right, so welcome back. I told you and I promised you that it would be very short.
1: 2 seconds.
0: Thank you so much. This is your girl Lola alongside
1: your girl Henna C alongside
2: your boy T to the E to the J. You see how I'm looking at the camera now?
1: You wait until the last show of the year.
0: You know what?
1: To find the confidence from his toes. From his toes. To know directly look at the camera. No comments. If you're just joining, mm-hmm. Welcome. Welcome back to those who've been here sitting with us. We're just having a question night. You know, we ask questions from persons who sent in questions.
0: Yes.
1: And we're answering to the best of our ability because
0: right,
1: we're not professionals.
0: No, we're not.
1: So we're trying our best to be as honest and open as we can. We have the topics are anything.
0: Anything that
1: love,
0: you want to
1: life,
0: ask.
1: Love, life, family, relationship, everything.
0: Anything you want
1: anything
0: to ask.
1: Anything at all you could ask. So if you're in the comments on under the Facebook, you could ask a question on a day. If you don't want, you don't feel comfortable, then you can hit us up on our WhatsApp. That's 284-544-6677. All right, so you can hit us up there. Or if you're online radio, just shoot through the questions and we won't mind. We'll do our best.
0: We'll
1: to
0: do
1: answer.
0: Our best.
1: Spicy or not, I will do our best. Okay.
0: Well, we're now after 8, so we can get into some of the spicy stuff. But until
1: so
0: then, before we do that, we'll just do some life questions mm-hmm. that we have here. Because what we do, we kind of cheated. We asked persons that we know before the show to give us some questions, and they did. But you who are listening, you can ask your questions the same way,
1: you
0: and
1: sure
0: we'll
1: can.
0: Try as just as Henny said.
1: You sure can.
0: All right. What parenting styles do you think are most effective in today's society?
1: Oh, fair.
0: Got beaten no walk. So, what parenting styles do you think are most effective in today's society?
1: I'm going to assume communication. Sit and
3: what
1: have
3: understands? What understands?
1: I have no.
3: What I can tell you from my perspective is that there's no
0: you
3: handbook.
0: You got a Hitler style. You got the. You got a Fidel Castro style. What do you mean? What are the styles? We are styles.
2: Praise the Lord.
0: We have the I'm your best friend style.
3: Mm.
0: We have styles.
3: Okay. Okay. Henny, you were saying about communication?
1: Huh? Well, now she mentioned styles. I don't know.
0: I'm just assuming those are the styles.
1: In today's day and age, I'm going to assume that being open and honest with your children is the best way to go. Because this wall, this evil, evil wall that's out here, you have to, it's basically forcing children to grow up before their time.
0: Before their time.
1: And I think as parents, we should be the ones to, you know, tell the children the correct information
3: mm-hmm.
1: before
0: that's
1: they learn
0: that's
1: the
0: another question,
1: incorrect
0: I got.
1: Information
0: that's another question.
1: Among their peers
3: mm-hmm.
1: and TV and Facebook, well, social media on a whole. So I think I don't want to say
4: the best friend be, but still, you know, you have to have these times where I'm your parent, but because they come to me and we can have conversations or I'll come to you and we have, you know,
3: Okay. Just read that question one more time.
0: Parenting styles do you think most effective in today's society?
3: Okay. Well, I'm going to say this. I don't believe in just doing one style all the time.
0: Right.
3: I believe in mixing things up because each child responds differently
0: mm-hmm.
3: to whatever pressure you apply. So there's no style that is the style for all children. I think as parents, we have to be

0: flexible. As parents, we have to figure things out the same way how our children are figuring things out. For me, my son is a gamer. Mm-hmm. When I realize he's not listening, it's easy to take away the game. And then he responds. Now, other than that, I make sure put down boundaries. I make sure I have schedules, things like that, mm-hmm. and I hold him responsible for the things he should be doing. At the end of the day, mm-hmm. I can't say one style is effective. Multiple styles in the pot goes a longer way than just sticking with one style.
1: So the
0: part where you say, I'm not your friend, but I am here. In other words, many times I ask my son a question, he's hesitant to answer. But when I ask his friends the questions, if I gotta pick them up and carry them someplace, I'll ask them the questions. And they might be more open. So I realize he begins to open up when he is among his friends versus with mom and dad. But other than that, different styles, different places, different strokes with different folks. Mm-hmm. And that's how I try to look at it from that perspective.
2: Okay.
1: For me, it's rough. And the reason I say that is because we didn't have to deal with one third of the things this generation had to deal with.
2: Yes.
1: We never had to worry about cyberbullying and, you know, all these different, that's just me. I'm a lot older than you guys. So me growing up, I didn't have to deal with half of these things that these young people today, you know, are exposed to. They know the word depression. They know, we didn't know that stuff.
2: No,
1: we know,
2: correct.
1: Go out in the yard and play.
2: Out
1: and do it, you know, like now it's so much options. The kids are overstimulated, mm-hmm. with a lot of things that they have a lot more to deal with. Mm-hmm. So as you just say, we winging it. We are a lot. We all trying to get it together.
2: Yeah,
1: you know.
2: Yeah.
1: And as he said before, ain't no textbook thing that we could give anybody here tonight pertaining to that. You have to match, you know, according to your child, mm-hmm. how you're gonna deal with them. As he say, you have the game on. We know. Okay, we're gonna snack away that gaming console, but at the end of the day, what they're going through and how to properly parent them, why are we winging it?
0: Yeah, we really are.
1: We literally winging it.
0: No. I have another son and a daughter. Mm-hmm. They are the ones who load the information on me. Mm-hmm. They're the ones who's going to call. They're going to one who's going to ask the question. You know, I have one daughter. She's going to say, well, let's go for a lunch date. You know, mm-hmm. you pick the place, let's go. And the flood of the questions are going to come. And it might take me a while to wrap my head around some of the questions. But that's another thing that I'll just throw in there. Sometimes the environment of the home is not the best environment to have a discussion. Mm-hmm. And you're going to have one or two children who's going to want that one-on-one different. Mm-hmm. My other son, he will come out and we'll be on the street, we'll be talking, or while I'm driving, he's just going to hail me down and we're going to have a conversation where he's outside, I'm inside, and we're just chatting. Mm-hmm. And any and everything is going to come up. Ooh. My daughter, she's going to say, look, let us meet, let's have a conversation, X, Y, and Z. But at the end of the day, as parents, we just have to flex.
1: Yeah.
0: And not, because you're going to hear some stuff.
2: Hmm.
0: And you're going to wonder, well, what have I been doing all these years as a parent?
2: Mm-hmm.
0: You know, but don't act surprised. Mm-hmm. Just flow.
1: Yeah.
2: Okay.
0: Just flow. It's not about you. It's about them.
2: Okay.
0: Yeah.
3: Good advice.
2: It's good advice. Okay, so we had a question come in. Thank you to the person that sent in a question. It says, good night. My question is, how long should a woman continue to date a man before he makes it official?
1: Huh?
2: TJ, that's all you.
1: Wait. What do you mean before he makes it official? So the dating is not official?
2: No. You're dating. Dating is different from in a relationship. She means that to get, when he gonna make it into a relationship, when you gonna ask me to be your girlfriend.
1: But again, there ain't no textbook answer.
0: Is that a textbook answer?
1: The man gotta be

0: dinner to know if.
1: Yeah, he has to be feeding. He has to want.
0: He got one. It depend on you, and if you can string along, sis.
1: You have to actually set your boundary.
0: Yeah.
1: You have to know how long you plan to be in this dating stage.
2: Right.
1: Before, or if you're going to wait until this man decide, oh, well, okay, three, four, 5 years on the line, you want to make your friend? Mm-mm.
0: Yeah.
1: You have to know what you're about as a woman. The man, yes, it depends on the man, because, you know, but anyways.
2: When a man wants to get married, he's going to get married. When he wants something deeper, it's going to be deeper.
1: Yeah. There you go. There you go.
2: So, tell you the truth, only the man, when he sets the tone, then you really will know where you fit in the whole thing. Because as a man, I can tell you, I have been in relationships where I thought I was ready,
1: mm-hmm.
2: but I pulled out. And like I always tell people who knows my history, mm-hmm. when I met the apple of my eye, it was in July of 2017, and we got married in November 2017.
1: Right.
2: So it wasn't a long courting, it wasn't a long dating. But at the end of the day, I set that tone, and she grasped it,
1: right.
2: and she went along with it.
1: Right.
2: For me, my, I would say this, after 6 months mm-hmm. to a year, a man should know if this is going to be.
1: I agree with that, but I don't want to put that as a general thing.
2: No, I hear you.
1: The age, there are different ages and stuff like that.
0: Maturity.
1: I don't think that at, say, 19, in 6 months, he's going to be like, okay, let's get married.
2: Right.
1: You understand? So I think it's a.
2: So you said age, you said maturity. I'm going to flip to maturity.
1: Mm-hmm.
2: Because I was ready for marriage at 17.
1: God bless you.
2: At every relationship I was in.
3: You thought you were ready for marriage at 17.
2: I would say this. Even though if I thought I was ready at 17, mm-hmm. In my first marriage, I got married at 21. Right? So, but it wasn't like I wasn't ready for it. I was prepared. I grew up in a household where I saw it. But not only that, all of my actions pointed towards marriage. I understood from the beginning that it would take time, but just getting back on this one, the reason I said when a man is ready,
1: mm-hmm.
2: That gap doesn't, it's not a long gap.
1: Mm-hmm.
2: When he puts a ring on that finger, when he, you know, no, there are some people, most men don't make that move until they are, for themselves, ready. If I know that I'm the breadwinner, whether you make more money than me or not, if I don't feel like I have a proper apartment to put you in, I'm not going down that aisle. If I don't feel that I don't have the finances to get to take care of that child or to take care of my responsibilities as you, as my wife, I'm not going down that aisle.
1: Okay.
2: I'm not putting a ring on that finger.
1: Okay, so I understand where you're coming from. We done so past the question. Bless you. But I don't want to lose the pausing. It's just, they're just asking, how long does it take for him to decide that he wants to have a girlfriend? While, you know, we're dating.
2: Okay.
1: So what I'm saying is,
2: I didn't want you to put on
1: that 6 months thing and have a brain, and then it might be past 6 months and she might listen to
2: me. For some.
1: You know what I'm saying? So
0: I think 6 months is a long time though. 6 months is a long time. If me and you vibing for a good minute,
1: right.
0: 6 months is a long time.
1: So my coworker and I, just yesterday, a gentleman I'm working with, just yesterday we were having a conversation, and I said to him, and he agreed, I said, to a woman, right? For a woman, you will know when a man cares about you and when he's serious about you.
2: Mm-hmm.
1: Like you just now said.
2: Mm-hmm, mm-hmm.
1: You would know. You would not have to chase a man.
2: Mm-mm.
1: You wouldn't have to chase him if he's interested in you. You will know. You understand? So, to answer the young lady, I hope it's a young lady, right?
3: Yes.
1: To answer, you have to know your boundary, how long you're willing to wait. Is it okay for her to ask a question?
2: What question?
1: What are we? The what are we question?
0: We need a label.
1: Like,
2: it is okay to ask a question.
1: Like, so you could ask the question.
2: Not over the phone.
1: Right. No. Right. Not over the phone. So ask
2: face
1: the young
2: to face,
1: man.
2: Yes.
1: What are we? What are we doing? You know.

0: back. You need to go back and listen to our show entitled "Is It Love or Limerence?" Because sometimes in our head,
1: oh yeah,
0: we think we together.
1: Oh yeah, we think we in the whole relationship.
0: And we together. That's limerence.
1: Yeah, I think he needs to be the one to say that. Okay, I want to move forward. However, you also have to have the conversation.
0: Have the conversation.
1: Have it. Have the conversation.
0: All right.
1: There was a comment under the light that says 6 months, no man.
0: Yeah, 6 months is a long time. Wait, if anybody, 6 months is a long time.
1: Yeah, it is. It is. All right. For dating. Or you have more, or he has more. He said, if that man is ready for you, he would know immediately or thereabout.
0: Not immediately.
1: Well, that's what they say. That's what a man said, and know immediately.
0: You know what's immediately? Like, same week.
1: They know. They said they
2: like
1: didn't
2: I
1: know.
2: Told you, when I met my boo.
1: My boo.
2: After that first night that we met face to face, I told her she's the one. That was it. That was it.
1: Wow. Yeah. Must be nice.
2: I wasn't going any further than that. That was it.
0: Okay. Well, we listen to the one guy in the room.
1: Correct.
0: We can't think like men.
1: No, we can't.
0: So, okay.
1: So therefore, immediately.
0: All right. I think we had a show on this already, but the question came in. It asked, what is your opinion on the use of pornography in relationships?
1: Oi. Oi.
2: Don't look to me.
1: I will see.
0: What did he say?
1: He said, don't look to him. I would say, it is dependent on the people in the relationship. Because pornography can make or break a relationship, in my opinion. Somebody in the relationship might not appreciate their spouse continuously looking at pornography. Another couple might be, oh yeah, we just use this to have fun when no adult time come around. So it depends on the people in the relationship and the situation. I'm trying to be politically correct because I don't want to say.
0: Don't do it. Don't do it. I will be her voice of reason.
1: Oh, look who being a voice of reason tonight.
0: Don't do it. When you're sad wrong, you're in wrong.
1: What I'm going to say is it depends on the couple. If the couple likes it, if the couple together likes it, you have at it. If you are in a relationship with somebody who likes to watch it and you don't let anyone watch it,
0: do it. You have to protect your eye gate, air gate,
1: that's true.
0: Everything. When you start wrong, you're in wrong. You're opening the door for Satan to come in to your marriage. Cause then your eye can be long. You can start to like things that your spouse don't have.
1: And pornography is not real, people. A lot of the things that are being done on there that they have to cut the tape, retape, it's not realistic.
0: I personally
1: wouldn't. For everybody, it's not realistic for everybody. Let me say it that way. Because they have some people who just...
0: You just have to safeguard your eye gate.
1: You do.
0: Because it's like...
1: It's like a child and a candy store. If you see
0: it would not be fair.
1: Right.
0: For both genders. Mm-hmm. Case in point. Mm-hmm. I'm with TJ. Mm-hmm. And then I go and I watch certain things and certain lengths and certain different things and girths. And I realize that my TJ don't
1: match. Your TJ match matching up.
0: What? Mm-hmm. Don't go. I feel don't go. Because again, just make you want to experiment with other chocolates.
1: Other chocolates.
0: And then vice versa. No, vice versa. The man might see something and then be like, I think I really like butts.
1: That wet up. See that wet up thing?
0: And then the woman might be like, okay, I mean, I think I really want to squat. And my husband don't make me squat.
1: Oh, Lord.
0: So it's like, when you start wrong, you're in wrong.
1: I'll see.

0: I'll be safe and say if you're not comfortable with it, do not
1: act as though you're
0: comfortable with it.
1: And I know I shouldn't tell people, and I apologize that I'm feeding that, like, I'm telling you what to do. But I just know down the road you just might end up in problems. You just might end up in problems because you might end up seeing something that you like and you might want to
0: go and try.
1: Try.
0: Yes. Where's the next question?
2: Repeat that question again.
1: The question was, what is your opinion on the use of pornography in relationships?
2: Okay, so I'm gonna jump in now.
0: Oh, you're jumping in now.
1: Mm-hmm.
0: Okay,
1: he done hear what we done say.
2: I'm jumping in because I've experienced it, I've lived it. So this is me being vulnerable.
1: Oh boy. Okay. TJ is having a moment.
2: Paul. at the end of the day, everything can start out nice, fine, and dandy. One person might not be, you know, again, start out fine and dandy, but I'm just going to jump straight into the deep end and say it can become very addictive. And addiction is hard to break.
1: Don't do it.
2: I can tell you from my experience that at the end of the day, somebody is going to be left holding the basket by themselves while somebody else gets the pleasure out of the videos. It can go from beyond just the bedroom. It can be where you wake up at night and you go out and you're meeting your significant other, enjoying the video more than enjoying you.
1: Oh, see? I like this explanation better.
2: At the end of the day, when you look at, even when you're talking about the spiritual part of man and protecting those eye gates, the air gates, all these gates, it leaves an impression. Now, I know couples that do that. They watch porn together, they, you know, whatever it is. But I've also seen where when one, it always takes one, when one of the two wants to move on in their life, wants to go deeper in their life, it is hard to get that other person to move with them because they are trapped into what they are accustomed of. So there is a tearing in the relationship. There is an unsatisfying need in the relationship. There is a level of need that comes out of these gates. The eye wants it. Mm-hmm. The heart pumps for it. Mm-hmm. It's like, I can't get off without it. Again, that is a depth of these things. And people just look at some of these things surface and don't understand that there are spirits tied to these things. Yes. And again, there are going to be some of our viewers that don't care about the spirits behind of these things. It's totally fine. Yep. You ask me my opinion, I'm going to give you my opinion. Yep. Just like Joseph, run. Because at the end of the day, you are now, and again, this is how it works. You start out fine.
1: Find out fine.
2: Mm-hmm. 6 months in, 2 years in, you're fine.
1: Yeah.
2: But after a while, that thing, it takes root. It takes root into your subconscious, and it takes root into your and you just can't get rid of it. An addiction, and I'll tell you from my personal experience, an addiction is hard to break. It's very hard to break. No matter how much time you pray about it, much how much time you seek counseling about it, it is very hard to break. And are you talking about me? My finances took a hit because you are so engrossed into it.
1: I'm so glad TJ is here because he put that so nicely. I just said it in two words. Don't. No, that's three words. Don't do it. But he said it nicely. Thank you, TJ. No, for real.
2: Yeah. They didn't want to share.
1: I honestly don't. I don't know. Maybe it's my mindset as well. But I honestly don't see what the big hoo-rah-rah is about it.
2: You know, you could stop watching it physically on the screen, but it doesn't stop playing mentally.
0: Oh, yeah.

0: a continual battle to get things out of your head. It's a continual struggle. It's a and you expect the other person to perform that way.
1: Yes,
2: that's my issue.
0: You expect the other person to come out of who God made them, their character. Mm-hmm. You understand? So it is something where God made you like this, mm-hmm. but now you're infiltrating what God made and depositing all kind of different spirits and characters.
2: Yep.
0: And you're seeing things manifest yep. into your life and in the person's life. It's like, who is this person? Is this the person I met? Is this the person that I'm with? People, it's deeper than we think.
2: It is deeper. And that's why I feel, and I've shared this already with you guys, where, sorry, Bestie, I'm putting you on the blast again. But he was complaining about this young lady that was literally, you know, I'll be graphic, on top, mm-hmm. and just beating down on him. And he was like, whoa, whoa, whoa, what is happening? Like,
1: right.
2: And she was like, but isn't that what you guys like? Mm. She learned that from Pornhub.
0: Yeah.
2: You know, and it gives you this false... I don't want to say direction, that you think that that's what women want, or that's what men want.
0: Yeah.
2: And that is so far from the truth. So the best thing to do is learn your partner and y'all grow together as a couple. I don't think anything should defile the marriage bed. So for me, I don't know. I always, that's my mantra. What's that wrong? I always end wrong.
0: Mm-hmm. Mm-hmm.
2: So that's my answer to that. Next question I have here is, how has your perspective on sex changed as you got older? How does your perspective on sex change? Well, I'm hoping that for the man it changed where you don't need a lot of woman. But any which way. The older you get as a woman, the more you
1: want. Hmm. I heard that.
0: As you grow older, you want more.
1: Mm. The older women, like you could be 40s, 50s. Mm-hmm. It was like, whew, they want us. A young lady gave me a scenario. She said, so you haven't seen your pet in a long time, you're overseas, and you finally get home. Which one first? Wine or sex? Mm. So I said, wine. She said, nope. I think she's in her 50s. She said, nope. Sex first. Wine after.
2: But it has definitely changed over the years. It was more... I would say in the beginning, it was more like, okay, you're thinking about yourself.
0: Mm.
2: But now it's more about pleasing the other person.
1: Mm. For
2: God, a man can't please himself. So it's like you kind of try to, but now you're focused on the other person. For me, that's I can speak for myself.
1: For me, I think I had to learn that sex does not equal love. Good chocolate. Oh, Jesus. But good chocolate does not mean love, people. I had to learn that. And giving away your body. When you're young, you feel as though you want to be running the road, running the place red, get everything you get, anybody you want. But I think when you get older, it's like, that don't make sense. It makes no sense. You want to do all the revenge sex when you're younger. You want to do all the hanging from a chandelier on your eyelash. All that stuff you want to do, and when you get older, it's like, you know what? Is it even worth it anymore? Like, is it even worth it to give away your body to just Tom, Dick, Harry, Sue, Peter, Jane, John, as opposed to leaving yourself, your temple for the right person?
0: Mm.
1: So yeah.
2: And also, I'll piggyback off of that. I've learned. And this show actually opened my eyes. But I've learned that you should, you know, be very selective because of the soul ties.
1: Yep.
2: That

0: exist, and whether you want to accept or whether you want to believe, soul ties exist.
1: Oh, they do, and they had to break.
0: So perspective has definitely shifted. You can't just be, it can't be all about recreation.
1: Correct.
0: You know, you have to be very selective with who you, because the soul tie thingy is legit.
1: Yes, definitely.
0: So after he's like soaked in what Henny and I say.
1: Anything?
0: Yeah, he's going to come now with this.
2: I mean, we're talking about you know, what really has changed, right?
0: Yeah. How has it changed for you?
1: Since you got older.
0: Yeah.
2: Since I've gotten older.
1: That don't sound like much.
2: I don't know. Okay, let's just put it this way. As a teenager, so let's just say that I started my escapades young.
1: Okay.
2: Right?
1: Mm-hmm.
2: I started exploring young. Yes. Spanish whore.
1: Mm-hmm. What?
2: Knees. So what I can tell you is, for me personally, I would say that I've controlled my wants.
0: Your desires.
1: Okay.
2: My desires. I've controlled it better.
1: Mm-hmm.
2: But they're still there. I wouldn't say not as active as I was younger, but the desire to want it, to have it, is still there. It never left.
1: But you just, you're controlling better.
2: But I'm not going to harass my spouse about it every single second. I'm not going to, you know.
1: We don't know. We don't know.
2: So I've learned over the years that in a relationship, the other person's feelings, I must take that into consideration.
1: Right.
2: Life, I've learned on this show that life does be life in. Right? So I have to allow myself to understand, look, this is an individual, not
0: a machine.
2: Not a machine. Not somebody who will attend to my every need. You know, and this is where, when I was dating, previous relationships, till now, I just had to learn that.
0: Just know the rules were reversed just now. Just putting that out there. All right, I have two more questions on this.
2: Dying libido, but
0: oh my
2: many
0: gosh.
2: Of us will still be rocking.
0: What's one myth about sex that you used to believe but have since unlearned? I'm paraphrasing for the person, because they ain't saying it like this. What's one myth about sex that you used to believe that have since unlearned?
1: You always end.
0: Huh?
1: You always end with fireworks.
0: Oh, you always get the big O?
1: Right. That's a lie. No, it's a myth. Sorry.
0: But you consider that a myth?
1: Yeah. No?
0: That's a blatant lie.
1: Okay. It's a lie.
0: So,
2: for me, it is... No, I don't know how to frame it, but I'll frame it like this. Where women normally say men can't go the distance, but I've come to realize that not all women can go the distance as well.
1: Women?
2: Not all women can go the distance.
1: What do you mean by distance?
2: Whether it is duration, the length of time.
1: Ah.
2: Because I've known, let's just say that.
1: Ah, yes.
2: I've heard other women say, a man can outsex a woman.
1: Lies. Lies.
2: A lot of men can outsex someone.
1: You know what? Yeah. Okay. Well, you have an answer? Yeah.
0: One myth about sex that you used to believe. I don't think it's one that I used to believe. It's one that I didn't believe and now I believe.
1: Mm-hmm. Yes, sir!
2: I gonna drink water.
1: Drink water and mind my business.
0: Yeah.
1: Talk to us.
2: No. She can't say. That's what they're going to

0: just said praise the Lord.
1: All right.
2: Listen to me.
1: Listen, producers. I don't want this mic again, okay? After today.
2: I want this mic. We good now? No?
3: And then, no. What role do you think, again, I'm paraphrasing so they could sound a little professional here. What role do you think self-exploration plays in a healthy sexual relationship? You know that, how they say it? I say that.
0: Say it again.
2: Don't do it.
3: What role do you think playing with yourself?
1: Masturbation. Don't do it.
3: In a healthy sexual relationship. What role do you think?
1: The only thing I can think of right now, other than don't do it, is it helps you to be able to help your partner to help you.
3: Okay.
0: Let's be vulnerable again. Mm-hmm. I thought that played a role. I don't think it plays a role other than it being selfish.
3: Hmm. Other than it being
0: selfish.
3: Selfish, okay.
0: I guess for me, now, I could play that role or have my wife play that role with me. Mm-hmm. I don't have to now do that.
1: Okay.
0: You know? Mm-hmm. So because now I'm now correlating it to me being selfish. Mm-hmm. Or she being selfish, mm-hmm. or the people who we are talking about being selfish. Mm-hmm. So yeah, I.
1: Okay.
0: Yeah.
1: Okay.
3: Okay. And I have two more. I don't know if Henny have
1: I
3: any.
1: I have.
3: Okay. So I'm just gonna ask one of mine, and Henny would ask hers. The question is: what's a piece of advice about love or sex that you think is outdated?
0: About love or sex that is outdated?
3: That you think is outdated. Henny, you have a lot. You don't believe that there's a soulmate. You don't believe in soulmates at all.
1: Why she had to put me on black? Like, just put me out to dry like so.
3: No, but if they're avid listeners, they would know you've said this multiple times.
0: But we don't forget.
1: No, facts. No, facts. But
3: no, I believe in soulmates, and she was very adamant.
1: No.
3: Is there any advice that you've ever gotten about love that you now feel is not true?
1: There is somebody for everybody.
3: You don't think that's true?
1: The Bible says it too. It's not true. There is not somebody for everybody.
0: This is where I'm going to piggyback off of Henny. Thank God you went first because, yeah, that I don't believe in that.
1: Yeah. Nope.
0: When you look at, no, and I'm talking about relationships. I'm not talking about friendships.
1: Yeah, it's relationships.
0: Relationships, there is, no, not everybody is meant to be in a relationship.
1: Yep.
0: In terms of that marriage or that sexual, not everybody's meant to be in that. Mm-hmm. Because there are some people who have chosen not to.
3: But that's a choice.
0: Yeah, yeah.
3: But that doesn't mean that they were not meant to be.
0: I'll say this. It wasn't from Bible. Mm-hmm. God has placed a desire on each and every one of us. Mm-hmm. Right? And there are those who were meant just to focus on being single. They have a mission and
1: celibate life.
0: And they're gonna they've chosen that, mm-hmm. as well as some that have chosen it but live it, mm-hmm. right? So in terms of being in a relationship, what we're talking about, mm-hmm. not everyone, it's not meant for everyone. Everyone doesn't desire that.
1: That's true.
0: Yeah.
1: Everyone.
0: A lot of people prefer to be single.
1: Yes.
0: Yeah.
3: You think so?
0: Yeah.
1: Yeah.
3: Why? I'm going to push the button.
0: I mean, we could push the button.
3: Why?
0: But it is just, is some people just that way. They have made up. Some people, it's because of trauma.
1: Yes.
0: Some people, it is not their desire.

0: because when you have a desire, it pushes you to seek it. But there are a lot of people who don't seek to be in a relationship with, a lot of people also don't seek to have children, neither. So at the end of the day, there are many ways people choose, and there are many ways people just live. But that thing where there is someone for everyone,
1: it's not true.
0: No.
2: I think the worst advice that I got was, if you love someone, you let them go. And if they're yours, they'll come back to you.
1: Work on nonsense.
2: No, that's Wakataka.
1: Well,
0: if you love someone, you let them go. And if they're for you, they're going to come back.
2: Mm-hmm. You never heard that phrase?
0: I've heard it. So I'll put it like this. No. That's the advice that you've heard. What I have heard, similar to what you've said, is if someone wants to go,
1: let them go. No?
0: Let them go.
1: Right.
0: You can't keep anybody bound.
1: Well, two sayings. I have heard the two sayings.
0: Yeah.
1: But to piggyback off of Lola, if we go spiritually, godly, when God revealed to your spouse, it doesn't happen. And these are things that I've been seeing on TikTok. It doesn't happen smoothly. You might be dating a spouse, God tell you, listen, it's your husband, it's your wife. But something happened and I break up. And you go back to God and be like, so God, I thought you had to tell me da da da. And things happened in between there and you're separated for a little minute. And then something had to happen, I guess some kind of growth for you or for the person, and then boops, you back together again.
2: Okay.
1: So in that light, yes.
2: Yeah,
1: that
2: I can
1: happens.
2: See that.
1: You have to let them go.
2: I can
1: and then
2: see that.
1: They'll come back if they're yours. So that's where I'm going off of that. This one, I agree. Because my thing is always, do not hold a rope and cut yourself. Try and hold on to somebody who leaving. Because you're going to be tugging this rope, tugging, and again tighter. They're walking with the rest of the rope, you know. But you're pulling on your hand and they're cutting you. Let go. It don't make no sense. The pain is not worth it.
2: It's not.
1: It's easier said than done, but it's the best for you.
2: And I just wanted to give one more. I just had another one where we grew up. I grew up thinking that it is possible to love two people at the same time.
1: Yes.
2: I don't believe that anymore.
1: Don't?
2: No.
1: Oh, wait, hold on. You didn't say it's impossible to be in love with two people at the same time.
2: No, I said to love two people at the same time.
1: Right, so are you meaning being in love?
2: I'm talking about in love.
1: Okay.
2: Yeah.
1: Okay. I can understand that. Being in love. Love, yes. You can love multiple people. But in love, I think the depth of the in love is much more than the I love you. Because there are people that are married to persons that they fell in love with, that they love, but left persons that they were in love with because they just wasn't vibing. They wasn't meshing in life.
0: Okay.
1: That's just an opinion. That's my opinion.
0: Yeah. I'm going to differ from both. Because I'm not going to look at it with semantics. I'm not going to live with love and in love. Love is
1: right,
0: love.
1: Right.
0: You understand? Mm-hmm. Because everybody experience stages, right? So I can be in love, if you want to say in love, is a deeper thing. I can be in love with multiple people. I really can.
2: I don't.
0: However, I choose to stick with one. You see, life is about choices we make. Because even if I look at the Bible and
2: we have messages on the life. Because we've been saying a lot of things.
1: We only had a few. Everybody just listening tonight.
0: Because if I look at Hannah, Penina, and Alkina. No, Alkina loved Hannah. Penina had all his children. It doesn't mean that he didn't love

0: understand? But he loved Hannah. Now, at those days, you married how many women you wanted to. But at the end of the day, he provided for both. Mm. Now, in
1: mean he loved both.
0: In our context.
2: You're assuming that.
0: No, well, regardless, in our context, because we grew up understanding, let's say, one husband, one wife, mm-hmm. right? In other cultures, it's different. Mm-hmm. And we had that argument the last time.
2: Oh, yeah, yeah, we did.
0: But at the end of the day, just going off of just the what we just now talk about, mm-hmm. you can love more than one. However, I choose.
2: Your point of view makes sense.
0: Yeah.
2: Your point of view does make sense. I can
1: I do not believe.
2: I can choose to. I
1: do not believe that it is possible. Because I don't know. I mean, I was with them. But when you
2: by that experience, boy, life is the best teacher.
0: Take it out of the relationship of husband and wife or boyfriend girlfriend or things like that. Mm-hmm. You have your children.
2: Yeah, but we're not talking about those. No, that's not romantic. That's automatic.
0: I hear you, but love is love. Love is what it is. It's love. We take our mind out of the sex and the romance. Because the reality is, if you're gonna say, okay, let's go there. Me as a man, my job is to love my wife, mm-hmm. right? Mm-hmm. My job, and a lot of us are gonna say, well, you know, a man is going to spread his seed all over the place, you know? But at the end of the day, you would be faithful to one man. Or would want to be faithful to one man.
2: You choose.
0: Mm. Ah, you see my point.
2: I like your word.
0: See my
2: choose.
0: Point. Now, I choose mm-hmm. whether I'm going to be dating multiple women, mm-hmm. loving multiple women, having children with multiple women. Mm-hmm. It's a choice. Mm. You choose to love.
2: I like that word. Choose.
0: You choose to stay with one. You choose to have an affair. You choose.
2: Understood.
1: Yeah, but that don't
2: but
1: mean you love them.
2: Where Lola coming from is that you were in a relationship together for, say, for instance, you were with somebody for 5 years. Man, you thought you were in love. That end up rocky. You end, that's this end, right? Then you meet somebody, probably a few years later, that showed you so much more.
1: Correct.
2: That was than what you had
1: so
2: in the last
1: was
2: relationship.
1: Was I really in love?
2: So it
1: was
2: makes
1: that?
2: You question. What did I just not say?
1: Was I really in love?
2: Mm. Did I even love this person?
0: But what is
1: I
0: love?
1: Define it. That's what I'm saying.
0: What
1: I
0: is
1: defining
0: love?
2: There you go.
1: What love is.
2: Right.
1: So if I'm defining and I'm thinking in my head it's love, and then you find out it really wasn't love. It was limerence. And that's why I say, persons who are listening to us, go back to that show. That show was very informative. But at the end of the day, it's like you'd be like, I don't think I love that person. And I don't know if you truly love someone, there's really no room. And that's why I say, like, it can't happen. It can't happen.
0: Love is not a feeling.
2: I think both of you are right.
1: Full. It's like you're full with that love. There is really no room for you to love someone else.
0: But love is not a feeling.
2: It's an action.
0: It's an action.
2: I know that. But
1: so who's taking up semantics now?
2: No, but the both of you are
1: You're taking
2: correct.
1: Up semantics yeah. now.
2: The both
1: but,
2: of you
1: but
2: are correct.
1: But you know what I want to say.
0: I know what you want to say.
2: Okay.
0: And
2: both
0: you know,
2: of you are correct.
0: And I'm going to stick with Henny's that the both of us are correct.
2: Yeah, both of you are correct.
0: It is how you walking away with that definition
2: yes,
0: of love.
2: It's how, yes.
0: You understand?
2: Yes.
0: It's how I walking away with yes. that definition of love.
2: Yes. Yes. So the both of you are correct. Because I could see both sides. Clear as day, I could see both sides. So, why is this a no? Anyways, I have one question. I think this is a life question. I guess I'll choose my last two and we'll be done.
1: Yes.
2: Okay. So, if you had the opportunity to get a message across to a large group of people, but you are limited to one sentence, what would your message be?
1: It depends. Who's the target group?
2: I don't have all that.
1: But it depends. Am I talking to young people? Am I talking to married people? Am I talking to single people?
2: Pick one and just tell me the message.
0: Are we talking about love? That we're talking about?
2: We're talking about love.
0: What would that message be?
2: It just saying if you had an opportunity to get any.

0: message across, I should say. Okay. Any message across to a large group of people, uh-huh. but you are limited to just one sentence, what would your message be?
1: Wow.
0: Yeah.
2: One sentence rough.
0: Yes, it is.
2: And then not knowing the context is even...
0: No, you can pick your artist. You can pick what is you, who you're speaking to. So pick who it is you're speaking to and then say
2: okay, if
0: sentence.
2: I'm speaking to young people...
0: Right.
2: My one sentence would be three words. Mm-hmm. Save your money. We do a lot of stupidness. I swear, I think I spent over $1 million in my lifetime.
0: Right.
2: When you add up right. everything.
0: Correct.
2: I think I have spent over $1 million. So my advice would be save your money. You never know. Save it for a rainy day. Save it for a day that ain't rainy. Mm. Just save your money.
0: Right.
2: We throw a lot of money to the wind, and I'm trying to teach my teenagers that. That would be saved. I would say that.
0: Okay. Who would your audience be?
1: I guess I don't have an audience, just anybody.
0: Yeah.
1: My one sentence would be gain knowledge.
0: Oof.
1: The Bible says my people perish
0: for a lack of knowledge.
1: Wealth is not everything. Mm-hmm. Wealth, all of that kind of stuff. Mm-hmm. When you have the knowledge, that stuff can be attained. Mm. You know, we talk about soul ties, we talk about love languages, we talk about death, we talk about failing marriages and failing relationships. The reality of the reality is mm-hmm. knowledge.
0: Right.
1: But having knowledge isn't everything. Putting it to work is the next step. So
0: then you have to see a sentence again then, because you said gain knowledge.
1: Gain knowledge
0: right.
1: and... Mm-hmm. Work it.
0: Right. Okay.
2: Can I? Because I was a little unfair.
0: Okay.
2: I'm sorry.
0: Go ahead.
2: Because I did for the young people, but now I want to give general.
0: Okay, go ahead.
2: I give for the young people because that's a very important message that I want to give. But for general, I want, and this is a show I cannot do without TJ at all, but I want persons to understand the power of your mouth.
0: The tongue.
2: We have mm-hmm. to be careful how we build our world, how we damn our world just by the things that we see. So be careful, little lips, what you see. That would be my sentence.
1: Awesome.
0: That is good. That is good.
1: You take me right back to Jim Pato Tree, power of the tongue.
2: That could be interpreted in so many ways.
1: Yeah.
2: Just saying.
0: Okay, next question.
2: You didn't answer?
0: Sorry. I
2: What's
0: say,
2: your one sentence?
1: You
0: I just
1: top
0: have,
1: of it.
0: I just have, she just, she, I would try to pull her, she just slip through, you know? But she catch me. Okay, I think I would just say, God is love. That's about it. I have nothing else to say. Mm. God is love. Next question. Last question.
2: Mm-hmm.
0: I have more, but last question. I'll choose this one. It's one a little rough. Bear with me.
2: No, boy.
0: If you could ask one person, alive or dead, only one question, who would you ask and what would you ask? Yeah, that one there. That's
2: I
0: that
2: can
0: one
2: need more than
0: deep.
2: A minute to think about that one.
0: Yeah, that one.
1: I don't
0: deep.
1: Know what I would ask them.
0: Yeah. That's a deep one right there.
2: Yeah, I don't know. I can need a minute for that one. But if you can twist it a little bit to say who would you have wanted to meet, that would be an easier question to answer than for me to come up with a question to ask them. Because I don't know. I wouldn't know what question.
0: Correct.
2: Okay. I would want to ask. Because if I have to meet anybody, mm-hmm. I would choose God, which isn't a real good answer,
0: because
2: he's not a person. You said present or dead. That's what you said, right?
0: Alive or dead.
2: So, yeah, I
0: that's a good thing. Listen, I'm like, God, let's have a sex.

0: let's have a set. Let's have a conversation because.
1: But I, yeah, I would ask.
0: What's going on?
1: If I had to choose and I say, okay, I choose God, mm-hmm. I would be
2: dead.
1: Why cancer?
0: Okay, that's fair. If you can answer this question, because I don't think I could answer the question. I don't think I could. I would ask this question, ask another question. I would say, what did life teach you yesterday? We learn lessons each and every day. Like, if we sit and we actually think about things that we do each day, we had to have learned something yesterday. What did you learn yesterday?
2: Go ahead. I'm still thinking about that first question, because my mind, I'll be honest in saying mm-hmm. that the first thing that came to my mind was Maya Angelou.
0: Mm-hmm.
2: Right? And then I am thinking about, I don't know if this is his name, Beckles, Hillary Beckles, something like that. Because at this stage of where I am mm-hmm. right now in my life, mm-hmm. I am concerned about our next stage mm-hmm. in democracy
0: mm-hmm.
2: For the Virgin Islands.
0: Oh,
2: has
0: Jesus.
2: Nothing to do about love or anything like that. Because I do feel and believe that we are at a stage where independence should be our next step, and shortly after that becoming a republic. So that is where I have been on for the past few years, and to hear leaders mm-hmm. talk about the next phase in their democracy
0: mm-hmm.
2: and making those strides is just not about making better our constitution.
0: Mm-hmm.
2: It's about knowing who we are
0: mm-hmm.
2: as Virgin Islanders. And I just feel that we are far away from, in other words, there's an identity crisis happening. Mm-hmm. And I don't think we know who we are, even though many of us keep talking about, oh yeah, we know that we are the Virgin Islands and not the British Virgin Islands. But we don't.
0: Right.
3: Okay.
2: And I'm ready for that conversation. I'm ready for that level, that next phase in our democracy.
0: I like that, because now I could piggyback off of you. It would be Martin Luther King Jr.
2: Mm-hmm.
0: and Mandela.
2: Mm-hmm.
0: How did you do it?
2: Mm-hmm.
0: How did you do it?
2: Mm-hmm.
0: Because
2: mm-hmm.
0: the story mm-hmm. is amazing.
2: So I didn't say my question.
0: Mm-hmm.
2: I would then say for my question for Hillary, is what is the next step in our democracy? How do we get there? Because we're ready for it. And a lot of people don't think we are. But my soul, my inner being, mm-hmm. my bones say that we have been ready for such a long time.
0: My bones. Mm. Yes, so I think that's it, man. Like that's I just needed to end it off. We did this fun stuff, but we have to think about the life stuff too.
2: Mm-hmm, mm-hmm.
0: You know, so I think.
3: But I can piggyback off of your thing. I'm going to piggyback off.
0: Uh-huh.
3: So, question.
0: Uh-huh.
3: If you could speak
0: uh-huh.
3: to the 18-year-old you.
0: Oh.
2: Mm.
3: Sorry, Flash is my favorite superhero. And Flash likes to go back in time to try to save his mom and all of that good stuff.
0: Oh.
3: But if you could speak to the younger you,
2: mm-hmm.
3: what would you tell you?
0: You want me to cry?
2: Hold on.
0: Think.
2: I can
3: what
2: tell
3: would you.
2: You
3: tell you?
2: So I'll go first by
0: go,
2: stating.
0: Go right ahead.
2: 18. So let's just 18. Say between 18 to 25.
3: Fine.
2: Because then is when I went to college. And then is when I had the. So I'll just say quickly. Position yourself for what you want to see for yourself and your people. In the future. Position yourself.
3: Position yourself. Okay. Henny, what would you tell the younger you?
0: Mm-hmm.
3: You need more time?
0: Stay the course. Stay the course.
3: Okay.
0: Cause, whoo, child.
3: I mean, outside of the saving the money part, right? what I would tell myself, I would say, I'll use one of Henny's words she used earlier tonight. Give yourself more

0: piece. I am my worst critic.
1: We are.
0: I'm doing a lot better than I think. You know. I did good. You did good, kiddo.
2: Yes.
0: And it's like we put ourselves under these unrealistic pressures. And when you take a step

0: the roses.
1: Smell the roses. But you, will you end the show? Me answering again?
0: No, no, no. Mm. But that was me answering
1: she,
0: the question.
1: She ended the show. No, but she ended the show. No. Anyways, I guess.

0: Predis fam, wagwan. This week we're back in Kingston. Well, a Kingston or a St. Andrew? Boy, I'm not knowing it. Very tricky. But this week we're in Pembroke Hall for another exciting episode of your favorite entertainment and lifestyle program. I'm your boy Naldo Addy, and it's your boy Eddie. Eddie, are you drip out suit? Are you drip out today, sir, bro?
1: Cool, man.
0: Yo, the man clean like him. I got back to school. Yo, guys, enough of the banter. We're gonna kick off the show right now. Let's go.
2: Predis is brought to you by the following partners: Magnum Tonic Wine, Champion of Dancehall, Ray and Nephew White Overproof Rum, Campari Red Passion, New Pack More Than Just Values, True Pet Food, Cal's Where Quality Meets Affordability, Sunshine Snacks, Burger King, You Rule, Little Caesars, It's Not Crazy, It's Little Caesars Pizza Pizza, and by Popeyes, Big Flavor, Real Value.
0: So Phenomenal by Skilly Banger, burn up the streets right now. And if you never know, this is the producer, Gotti Bling. And guess what? Him tell me say the remix are forward very soon with Vibes Cartel. Yo, Gotti, I don't even give them no more. Ready for kick off the interview?
3: Yeah, man, no, the
0: power. Alright, far. Let's go.
4: Shape to the max, she a shape to the max. Yeah.
0: Gotti, man, as I respect, bro. Oh, go on.
3: Bless up, you know.
0: Before we get into the new track where I run the streets at Gotti, one, for the people who don't know you,
3: yeah,
0: I give them a quick crash course. Zin?
3: Definitely.
0: First things first, where Gotti Bling born and raised?
3: Well, Rockford, you know.
0: Mm-hmm. East Kingston.
3: And Dunkirk, you know.
0: Okay, okay.
3: Yeah, man, I don't know. Jubilee.
0: Yeah.
3: Hospital, you know.
4: So phenomenal. So you know me, Africa. She make it jump like a frog when she breaks.
3: And then we go to primary school.
0: Mm-hmm.
3: Yeah, man. So this, you know, started the love of the music.
0: Okay, so it started from high school?
3: Yeah,
0: and
3: high school days.
0: What was that? Is it because you were on the band, on the choir?
3: No, man, no band one. No, just the love of the music. Bino was always my artist, you know. So we always have this competition thing, clash thing, I beep on the decks them.
0: Mm-hmm.
3: And then me always with Bino and whosoever.
0: So you did a DJ? You never did a make rhythm? DJ, no, did a DJ?
3: First thing first, I don't make rhythm either. Mm-hmm. But you don't know what the is.
0: Yeah,
3: anything, you know,
0: right.
3: What But I saw it always, I saw it start though.
0: Mm-hmm.
5: I said drip from my neck, penis in the chain. Top strike, cut that boob in the game.
0: How much years now you have in the game?
3: Whew.
0: No, yeah, try right. Ages, it was art.
3: I hear one. The first project I really come out with first is the name Darkness Rhythm, Mother and Being them. Enough artists go straight from the rhythm. I think at 2013, 14, so from basically them time until now.
5: My God, and they know bad like me. All them are one and they know bad like me. My God, and they know bad.
0: What are some of the struggles that you have endured and subsequently surpassed during those 13 years?
3: Well, if I bleach but enough of the artists, you know, man, and more time, they will say you want to drop out a project for the summer, that can't happen.
0: Mm-hmm.
3: You know what I'm saying? It's kind of hard, man, music hard, you know?
0: Mm-hmm.
3: Yeah, man, so enough struggle really got you differently still.
0: Mm-hmm.
5: It's clean and pretty, say she want to carry me on New York City. Me just...
0: Over the years, do you have a favorite artist where you like to work with?
3: Yeah. Love work with enough of them still, but favorite artists are more like, what I say,

0: Skilly.
1: Mm.
0: Yeah, because we boss him, you know what I'm saying? Brick pam brick. Brick pam brick
2: pam brick. Brick pam brick. What do you think sets Skilly Bang apart from most modern dancehall artists? Can you see him go abroad and it's like a different
0: style? Yeah, go on him have, you know, them rap type of vibe with a rapper them love.
2: The charisma.
0: Yeah. And just, you know, like, you know, someone would have just pretty up them thing. Him does.
2: Marina.
0: Yes, true.
2: Sometimes, no
0: yeah,
2: shirt
0: man, at yeah. All. Look like the foreigner, them love them, like a vibe. And I'm saying, everybody take on to theme type of vibe.
2: Mm-hmm.
0: Or him DJ. You know what I'm saying?
2: Mm-hmm.
0: Skilly bad, man. Skilly work at it different, and them man, they believe in himself. You know? Mm-hmm. That I want him, I can tell about him.
2: Mm-hmm.
0: The man, they believe in himself. Like noble. Noble.
2: She said, me sweet like fruit loops. We approached summer, you know, got it.
0: Yeah.
2: What you have in store for the people then?
0: You know, some of the remix now for some phenomena.
2: Mm-hmm.
0: Yeah, man.
2: Who would have on it?
0: Cartel Just Vice, man.
2: Yeah.
0: So we are waiting on a female now for touch it.
2: Yeah.
0: That's why it's not dropping.
2: That's why it's not
0: dropping. Yeah.
2: And so phenomenal.
0: Yeah.
2: What the streets? All the streets are tech to it.
0: That gravity.
2: We see the numbers online, you know.
0: Yeah,
2: what the streets are? What the streets are?
0: Gravitate, man. Gravitate.
2: Mm-hmm.
0: Yeah, man, it's playing at the dance, man. If it's second point radio, man.
2: And oh, you
0: people
2: feel
0: have paid the radio station, them. I said, no, man, there's a communication with the DJ, them, you know?
2: Yeah. And how you feel as a producer?
0: Great, man. Grateful for everything.
2: Mm-hmm.
0: You know what I say? Grateful.
3: And people, that was Gutty Bling. More pre this when we return.

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3: So Eddie, let's say you're in a relationship for a few years and all of a sudden your partner say, yo, nobody wanna have no pitney, you know. How you da deal with that?
4: I would say as long as we have a mutual agreement about it and we actually communicate it openly, then it would be really and truly fine with me.
3: That is it. When you hear Eddie's response, we're gonna check out the people's response in our YPRE Vox Pop. Check them out.
5: YPRE is brought to you by Campari Red Passion.
6: Yeah, yeah. Remember how God say you have about your lot, isn't it? So you have about your lot.
7: Me and I would have to talk about certain things prior to how serious we are gonna take one another. So if
8: no, I would not. It's not about compromising. If he doesn't want kids and I have a kid, that's fine. If we don't both don't have kids, then something wrong. We have to go work on it.
9: Well, that's something that you really have to sit, talk about, and come to an agreement.
10: You would have finally catch up to me, so it would have been just like, yeah, long time.
3: You don't want any kids either?
10: No.
3: Why? What Pitney do?
10: What Pitney do we? Stress, time, we don't have money, none of that.
11: Do you ever raise Pitney?
3: Yes.
11: It takes a lot. Yo, my dad with my nephew for a couple of minutes, and I'm like, I don't know what that.
12: In this economy, baby, no problem. 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
13: Alright, the woman never say, I fit them body, fit them choice. 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
3: Boy, me personally, she would have to go. I'm sorry, but me want a nation of Pitney as long as we can afford them. Well, what would you say? 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
3: Has Girl Goodbye Alkaline climbed with me to the top of the Magnum Top 10 chart? 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
1: I'll Put Angels Around You was a radio hit in 1983 for Dr. Hook. Since then, Giovanni has put his own spin on the song. Let's hear some more in this exclusive sit-down.
2: I put angels around you to keep you from harm.
3: Welcome to the show, my bro. I'll go on.
4: Give thanks. Grateful for day up on the show.
3: Cool, no man. I don't know. Man, we're actually close by, you know, your grounds where you were born and grew up. Casha Park. Kingston or St. Andrew?
4: Yeah, man, Kingston 10.
3: Kingston, boy, it always confused me, you know. But yeah, Kingston 10.
4: Yeah.
3: Talk to us some more about your upbringing, my boss.
4: Well, Giovanni, as I say, born and grown at Casha Park. And Casha Park, from ever since until now, as I say, at Casha Park, where they do this interview right now, is a music oriented community. Whole heap of major stars. So as a youth, I grew up, see some whole heap of legends that come through. Cause actually, my yard was a musical yard, one of the biggest band at the time, reggae band, Israel Vibration, actually the day in my yard. So whole heap of star, Bob Marley, Dennis Brown, Toots and the Maters, all of them. So Bob Marley drummer, they live on the road right around there. So whole heap of musicians. So from them time then, Casha Park, growing up as a youth, it was a music oriented place.
2: A circle of three angels to lead you.
4: Back them time, you know, as a youth, community star. So them time is a community star, you know, as a youth, singing Raja, sing over some song. And the you build your back, you know, you do things. So we are star in our community them time there. So we gradually gain and build confidence.
3: Right.
4: Me have singing, say, if you can't sing like Michael Bolton and anything there, so we have a wrong concept about the singing. So me did tell myself, say, boy, me is not a great singer, I'm afraid to sing, but me, I say, me can DJ.
3: Okay.
4: So hardcore DJ, but eventually people say, you have a singing voice, and then me a sing and realize, say, your voice have a tone, and your voice have a level, everybody's voice have a range, have a level of a tone. So it's just you know where your range is, and you keep it within the range and the tone, and you not try to go over, you always try to keep it at the level where you is, and sing songs, and make songs that complement your voice.
3: For sure.
4: Most definitely.
2: But if I know you love me, I don't need a genie.
3: You step aside from music for a little while. What was the reason behind that?
4: You know, I step aside in a great vibe because actually before then me did so blessed for the run Fantan Moja and eventually I go all over the world. I perform my songs them because them time that we have record, so we have some songs we have record and we are go as I say.

0: love the live things, so we go mm-hmm. over. So one of my greatest moments is was when we do the big up Iowa and the Fire and Ice tour, me and Fanta and Moja, Iowa and artist named Influential, 19. We do 19 countries in a 32 days. Right? Mm-hmm. We call it the Fire and Ice tour because we do it in the winter, so the club. Till you're safe in my arms, I put angels around you. Mm-hmm. So I'm going to take a break, actively not from production. Mm-hmm. You understand? So I still have Rock Ones. So I have Rock One Studios. We build my studio. We do some production. We do produce some nice songs. Actually, you probably hear a song with Iwan and Kabaka Pyramid. A nice song that was Rock One Production.
1: You produce it?
0: Yeah, man. Rock One Production. Same place in Akasha Park. Luciana, Fanta, Moja, Was, Ninja Food, and the whole thing. So with Dede, I make a contribution same way. So eventually, during that time and process, you gain experience. Mm-hmm. You learn more, and then now you're ready back more confident for the game, because eventually, I say, we go up on the road, we're in at the studio with our record, so we put everything together and we know what it takes. We see the work, so we know the contribution. So once the work is proper and solid, there's nothing. There's nothing no one can do. It's your journey, your lane. A circle of three, angels to lead
1: you. What's next for Giovanni?
0: Well, I have an album, my contribution again, my first album. I feel proud to put a body of work together. It's called Jawe. Mm-hmm. Right now I'm promoting the first single of the album. It's called Angels Around You. It's okay. A nice love ballad. It's actually a cover version from a band back in the days, Dr. Oak, from in the 70s, but it was one of my childhood favorite songs from the time there. And then now I realize it complement my voice, as I said earlier. So may I say, nice song. So I record it, may have a couple of love ballads on the album, but when I keep on hearing this one, may I say to my team, say, you know, this is the first single.
2: Ah, what a lovely day for our Guinness. 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And for right now, we're going to check in with DJ Fire Kid from Southside in Kingston. 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
2: How did music begin for DJ Fire Kid?
4: You know, a long time I followed the music thing still. It's been from a smaller age. From more cousins, them usually do music, so them usually go studio and them look a thing there. So them look a thing they really catch me. So basically, I mean, I say I have the music in me from a long time.
2: When was it that you decided that music was what you're going to be doing as a professional?
4: Enough people don't know what this thing is about. And I'm with me as a sports person, you know, you see me, so. It was all about sports, you know. Music never really in the picture, but you see, from reach, like, what I say, you know, junior high school, I started to take it serious. So I get a little laptop, then load up some music on it and start freestyling in my classroom. And my friend, them, man, you see me, look a fit on them thing they keep, so. We always go there as a lucky youth, and we say, all right, we try to do this, you see me? Because this I really love, God. The music thing, you see me? I have a passion for it, so.
2: Which community in Jamaica are you from?
4: Kingston Southside, Pirate Garden.
2: How would you describe your journey as a DJ? How has it been for you?
4: I put in the work, but there are road. You see me? You don't know, I have a 95, I still put in the work, so. It's ups and downs, you see me? But for me, I love it, I can do it. Adapt me, you see.
2: What's your favorite genre of music to play at the events?
4: You know, some is R&B, so yeah, R&B. I like R&B, and on the streets, I mean, that's, you know, enough selector than I say it, you know, but you see, when you're deep on the street, street more hardcore, meaning you're not stuck to one juggling. You go everywhere, you got hip hop, dancehall, reggae, you see me? When you go outside, you're more free minded, you see me? You can't juggle. When you're in at the club, you have to play one set of song for one set of crowd.

0: plans going forward now. I have a couple of artists in my contact when I work with, a couple of artists who work with me, you know what I mean? So like when I'm going to shows and them things, me and them are contact. So for me now, me I look at it over there and say, you know, so I can transition into the producing thing. And I like say, yo, I don't know it. See me as a youth, I always put my mind to any little thing that come in front of me, I always try new things. So for producing, Bilal, I look at one studio, you know what I mean? And just move forward from this one with the music thing.
1: People, there are only three things that are sure in life: death, taxes, and my love for Burger King. So I'm gonna go and grab myself a cheesy fries while you guys stay tuned for Panda Fire right after the break.
2: Then you will be just as happy as your dog. Truly. It's true. We love dogs.
3: 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Miss Power, I want to turn up your food, sir.
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1: People, just got my cheesy fries from Burger King. But wherever I go, you know I walk with my Cal's tomato ketchup. So while I'm eating, we're gonna go and catch up with Naldo and see what he's up to.
2: All right, Eddie, I see you over there full up your face, but no worry, I know you alone are gonna eat some food today. Zane, people, you don't know, we have our new pack products right here, and we have a good old-fashioned canned beef, and we can have it with our macaroni sticks or the traditional Jamaican canned beef and rice. 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Zane, what would you prefer? Let us know. 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People, I've never heard of cranberry pancakes, so let's chef take it away.
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4: 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Gonna add some water to this. You don't want to add too much water because you're not, depends on how you like it. I like my pancake thick. It's like a fritter's consistency. Don't do it like me because I know what I'm doing. You have to actually measure the water because if you add too much water, you can spoil it. So we're gonna add the cranberry sauce to it, which is amazing. You guys, you can get the fresh cranberry, but I like these cranberry that's come pre-made. Now, I learned this when I was in the Bahamas. So my travels into the Bahamas, I met a lot of amazing people. I was spending my time over at Gambia Village, at Rodas. Anybody know Gambia Village, know Rodas? Amazing people. R.I.P. Gina was one of the person that take care of me. We're gonna add our Newpak pure vegetable oil. So what I would do next is add some cinnamon for flavoring, because you can't have too much flavors. It's breakfast, guys. So as the pancake is being cooked right now, prepared, you're gonna see like bubbles on the top. So don't watch the bubbles. It's supposed to bubble at the top. It's when the top start get firm, hard, then you know when to flip. You don't want to flip too early or else it will tear the bottom

0: the pancake. 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And you have something beautiful like this.
1: 26 years ago, singer Stevie Face rocked the charts and the airwaves with a song titled I'm In Love. Let's get the backstory behind that track in our Fui Culture segment.
2: 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Fui Culture.
3: What was it that inspired the song I'm In Love?
4: Because I was actually in love. So I wrote that song for my girlfriend at the time, who became my wife and became the mother of my children, of course. I think music is life. And personally for me, I sing what I believe and I sing what I feel.
3: Where was I'm In Love recorded and who produced the track?
4: All right. It was recorded at Arrow's Recording, that's downtown, Winward Road. And Mr. Linton at the time, late great, was the producer for that song. He believed in that song.
5: You're so amazing, I love you on each day. You're so enticing in your own sweet way.
4: That song was done so easily. It's like, it was almost like a two-take. Sang it down the first time, and then they said sing it again, and I sang it down again, and that was it. So, I mean, it was like perfect, you know, it's like a download, you know. I wrote the song at home, I practiced it, and when the time came, we just went and we delivered and it worked.
3: When you heard the song on the radio for the first time, describe that experience, that feeling.
4: Words can't express it, especially when you hear a reggae song like an Irish FM, or then you hear it on Fame FM, and for one day you hear it 4 or 5 times. You realize that your life is changing. Cause, I mean, every young artist, I mean, that's the way you aspire for getting, you know, you sing a song, you want to hear it, you want the people to hear it, you want the world to hear it.
5: I'm in love, girl, and I don't want to lose you now. Believe me, girl.
4: I knew that my life was changing. I mean, the dream coming true.
3: How did the song's success impact or change your life?
4: Financially, it changed my life. It brought me to the fore. I was a force to reckon with after that. People realized that I actually could sing and I could write songs. So I got recognition right across. Brought me, I started getting shows here and there, you know what I mean? It was a life changer. I mean, nothing that you have. My little country boy, I come from St. Thomas, Yalas Bush. So coming into Kingston, getting a song, having a video playing everywhere, songs charting everywhere, it's just a life changer.
1: Do dogs understand patois? Do they understand the Jamaican native tongue? Well, we're going to explore that in this week's True Tip of the Week featuring Storm. Sit, girl. Sit. Ah, there we go.
6: It's now time for your True Tip of the Week, brought to you by True Pet Food.
3: Do dogs understand patois?
7: Yes, they do. Let me give you an example. If you have a dog in an environment, you see, that, for instance, in an upscale community, the English is different from the inner city community and in the rural era, right? But one of the things that allow dogs to understand the different dialect is the answer.

0: signal, body language. So for instance, someone in the inner city or in the rural area might use the word "bwe," which is a Jamaican patois. All right. Upscale a person, that would say no, a person would say no, go or sit or something. Now the hand signal is very important, because when somebody is actually communicating with a dog, they normally use an hand signal. Their body language also, as I said before, because your face expression, your tone, all of that is in sync with your language. Does a dog understand bad word? Again, it has to do with the body language, right? When somebody is angry, when somebody is expressing themselves, their body, their action display what they are going through, what they are feeling, right? Now the dog, I don't think the dog actually would understand what bad word is, what it actually means. But the bottom line is the expression and the person's face, the body language is telling the dog that, listen, I need to probably keep my distance based on what is coming out of this person more, despite I don't understand what it is saying.
1: Pembroke All Massive, big up on yourself. This is the end of today's episode. I'm Eddie, this is Nalda Addy.

0: Why are you dressed up for work so early?
1: I have a 7:30 with the couple.
0: Oh, about right?
1: Yeah, that one.
0: I see.
1: Hopefully they sign the divorce papers today so that we all can have some peace.
0: This is why people are so scared of marriage. I mean, how do you go from loving someone to hating them after so many years?
1: Well, I don't know. I guess people drift apart sometimes when they don't put in the work, you know. But not all marriages are bad, you know. You have a couple of them out there, you know, working it out, and you know, it's thriving and things are going well for them.
0: One in a million.
1: One in a million.
0: Mm-hmm.
1: I disagree. Several in a million. Be positive, baby.
0: Okay, you win. You win. Yeah. If you say so.
1: I'm off.
0: Okay.
1: I'm gonna need some sugar.
0: Do you need some sugar?

0: the workaholic.
1: I am not a workaholic.
0: Well, no workaholic admits she is one.
1: Well, if doing my job, so when my salary comes, I'll be deserving of it. Is hard work? I'm not a workaholic.
0: No, hold on. What are you saying? That I don't deserve my salary when it comes?
1: Dora, why did I say that?

0: never said anything like that. Besides, I thought we were talking about me.
1: Whatever.
0: Jeez.
1: Excuse me.
0: What's the dance about?
1: No.
0: Please spill.
1: Siri, no, sorry, I can't share this one with you. I'm sorry.
0: Since when? No, Dora, since when will you not share things with me? Have I spill? Why are we dancing?
1: Tina, say anything you like. Seriously, I will not share this one with you. I am sorry.
0: Dora, you're a suspect too. Tell me now. So wait, it has gotten to this now. We're hiding things from each other, Abby.
1: I need to go now. I have a lunch date with someone, okay?
0: Okay, let's go together then.
1: I said someone special. Hold on. I'll tell you everything now. Don't be in a hurry.
0: Dora, really? What's going on with you?
1: Why not to you, babe? Hold on, don't be in a hurry.
2: I deserve 50% share of the family's properties.
3: You deserve nothing from me.
2: Oh yes, I do.
3: These years I've been with you, it has been the worst years of my life.
2: Liar. Your sin is because of that young trash of a girlfriend you just met.
3: Oh, thank God you said she is young. She's young and strong and she gives to me anything, anywhere I want. She stays 1 hour on me.
2: Look at who's talking. I mean, Bobby Boy, no, you can hardly get up.
3: Bastard, did you hear that? She just insulted my manhood. Did you hear that? Margaret!
2: How can I insult what doesn't exist? It doesn't exist. How can I even insult what doesn't exist? What doesn't exist?
4: Okay, guys. Settle down. Please. Okay. I think we'll have to reschedule. A different time when both of you are much calmer, and then we can have this session, okay? Please calm down.
2: Thank you very much. Please. Don't mind the silly man.
3: Silly woman. Rubbish.
2: You can't even get to stand in.
3: Rubbish.
5: Surprise!
0: Everybody's here.
6: My love, before I met you, I thought I was complete. I didn't need anything. I didn't need anyone. And then I met you and realized that I wasn't complete. Because you complete me. Tina, you're an amazing woman. And I want you in my corner for the rest of my life. I'm gonna ask you, baby, will you marry me?

0: Yes.
1: Whoa. Look at you. I am so, so, so happy. Congratulations once again.
2: Thank you.
3: Thank you.
1: I can't believe I am going to be a maid of

0: Anna for the first time in my life. You. All right, I need to leave now. All right, Charles, good night.
1: Thank you so much.
2: Huh? See you tomorrow.
0: All right, darling.
3: Drive safe.
0: That's okay.
1: Whew. Finally, I have you all to myself, baby.
4: Babe.
1: What?
4: We need to talk.
1: What? Talk like right now? Nah, you know what? Leave all that wedding talk and plans for later. Right now, I just want you to myself. You know what I'm saying? Like,
4: babe, I'm
1: it's sick. Time for... Come on.
4: What? Babe, you need to listen to me.
1: You're serious? Are you okay? What's the matter?
4: I don't want to get married.
1: What? Baby, you...
3: I proposed to you in front of our friends and you said yes.
4: I know, Charles. I know, but...
3: But this is crazy! What are you doing? Why? Why did you say yes to me in the first place? Why?
4: I didn't know what else to do. I felt ambushed. Besides, what did you want me to do? I couldn't have said no in front of our friends.
3: Ambushed?
4: Yes, Charles, you should have asked me first. Charles, I don't want to get married.
3: Sweetheart. We've been together for years, for a very long time.
4: I know, but that doesn't mean we should rush into marriage.
3: Baby.
4: Did you say rush? Wait.
3: Rush? What, you think we're rushing?
4: I told you from the onset that I don't want to get married. You were fine with it. What changed?
3: Yeah, I know. Listen, baby, I know. Okay, I know that, you know, marriage was not part of the plan from the start. I know. But come on, baby. Time has passed. A few things have changed and I just want you. I want more.
4: I don't want more, Charles. I don't want more. Marriage is not my thing. I don't want to get married. Don't you get it? I don't want to get married. I'm sorry.
3: You know, for the first time, I'm speechless. I don't know what to say.
4: I'm sorry, Charles. This marriage thing is not for me. I'm sorry.

0: He comes around in white.
1: You didn't knock door.
0: So?
1: What if I was with a client?
0: Well, I am not supposed to knock because I am your bestie.
1: And I am still your boss.
0: Oh well, Tina, mind how you talk to me. Else you get yourself another maid of honor. Mm-hmm. Well, my thought. I have this cousin of mine. She is a wedding planner and a designer. She makes very beautiful wedding dresses, very affordable. I can actually talk to her to make something for us. And also...
1: Dora, there will be no wedding.
0: Yes, I can take care of everything for us. All the dresses, I will take care of it. She also... Yes! Do you remember Anne? You remember the dress she wore? Very beautiful. She made it. Even the reception dress.
1: Aren't you listening? There's no wedding.
0: She also makes for the men. I know when you are ready.
1: Oh my God.
0: Hold on. Tina, hold on, hold on. Did you say something?
1: Dara, there will be no wedding. I am not getting married, okay? So stop with the designer dresses, wedding decorator, event planner and all that, okay?
0: What do you mean there will be no wedding? Where's your ring?
1: I gave it back to Charles.
0: Why?
1: Because I don't want to get married.
0: Tina, it's too early for these pranks. Don't even go there.
1: I am not playing pranks. I'm being serious.
0: Tina, you are 32. And you're telling me you're not ready for marriage?
1: And what has age got to do with marriage? I don't want to get married. I am not ready for marriage, okay? This marriage thing is not for me. And that's it. As you can see, I have work to do, okay? So please.
2: You have to end that relationship ASAP.
3: It's not that easy, you know.
2: This lady in question, she turned down your proposal. Is it not obvious that she doesn't love you the same way that you do?
3: That hurt you, though.
2: I know.
3: That really hurt. But I'm confused. What have I not said? What have I not done? I have tried everything in the books to convince her. I don't get it. How do you date someone that you cannot marry?
2: You know, a lot of people see this whole relationship thing as a game. Yeah. And when they want to play, they play really dirty.
3: I didn't see this game coming.
2: I know. I was actually rooting for both of you, you know.
3: And you know the worst part of this? I told my mom about the marriage already.
2: You don't say. Gosh. Now you're going to dash that woman's hope.
3: What was I supposed to do? I was excited about the prospects of marrying Tina. So I went ahead to tell my mom about it before proposing to her. How was I supposed to know that Tina would say no?
2: This is messed up.
4: Timmy, do you think Tina is cheating on me?

0: Seriously?
1: Yeah, option B.
0: Like you're asking me that question?
1: Yeah.
0: You're supposed to be asking her that question, not me.
1: That's true. Whew. I will have a conversation with her when I get home.
0: Charles, come on. If you ask me, I actually think you should call it quits with her.
1: What?
0: Love is a two-way street, all right? But you're doing all the work here.
1: Boy, that hit me like a thunderbolt. Huh. But I can't let her go. That girl is everything to me. I love her.
0: You have to.
1: I know, but I can't.
0: You have to let her go. I know it is going to hurt. It will hurt you. I know this for sure, but look, think about it this way. Why be with someone who doesn't love you enough to marry you? Think about it. Let that marry

0: really strange, you know.
1: What's strange?
0: Very strange. I didn't think I'd meet you here.
1: And why would I not be here?
0: Is that a funny question? Is that not a very funny question, Tina?
1: Why is that? I never said I wanted out of this relationship. I just said I did not want to get married.
0: What is the difference? What's the difference?
1: There's a whole lot of difference, Charles. Look, I love you, but...
0: But what? But you can't marry me. How does that even make sense? Huh? How?
1: Charles,
0: Tina, why? Why? Why would you pull me in and allow me fall in love with you? Why? Would you spend all this time with me if you knew you had an option? Why?
1: What are you talking about?
0: Oh, come on, don't pretend. Quit the pretense right now. You have an option. You have someone else in your life. How else do you explain the situation right here? How else?
1: Why would you say a thing like that, Charles? I am so disappointed in you. Have I ever for one day given you a reason to doubt my loyalty in this relationship?
0: Not until now.
1: Oh.
0: I have lived with you for so many months now. And I look at you, you know what I see? A total stranger. I never really knew you, you know.

I'm disappointed. I'm hurt and disappointed. I feel very, very betrayed by you.

0: stay. I'll just go to the other room. It's okay.
1: Oh no, don't worry, it's fine. I'll go to the other room. You can stay here. Okay.
0: Charles, it's your house and it's your room. So you can stay anywhere you want.
1: So now it's my house? It's now my house?
0: I don't want another fight.
1: What makes you think I want to fight? I'm tired of fighting.
0: Look, I'll just go. Please.
1: No, I'm tired of fighting now. Come on now, let's go fight. I'm tired. Yeah? Please, baby, please.
0: No, it's Charles.
1: Charles, what? I'm tired of fighting.
2: Stop.
1: I just
2: want
1: to go to
2: my room. Please don't go. Yeah? Please. I don't want to lie in this bed all by myself. Please. That's not fair. Yeah? This is your house. Yeah? Please. Please now. Have you agreed? Will you stay?

0: What are you doing?
1: Leaving, Charles. It's obvious things are not the same between us ever since the proposal thing.
2: So this is it. You're willing to let go of a 3-year relationship?
1: Sorry. I'm sorry, I can't.
2: Stop saying that. Why, Tina? Why?
1: I told you why already. I don't want to get married. I don't. This marriage thing is not for me, Charles.
2: That's a lie. It's me, right?
1: No.
2: That's been something about me that makes the idea of marrying me so awful. Is it me?
1: No, Charles, it's not you. As a matter of fact, you're perfect. You're smart. You're caring. You're very hardworking. You're everything any woman would
2: be. All of that and you still will not give us a chance? Come on, please. I'm scared too, you know. But I'm willing to do this one thing with you. Tina, marriage is not as bad as you think.
1: I'm sorry. I can't. I can't, Charles, and there's nothing you say to me that will make me change my mind. You can't convince me. I'm sorry. I can't do this. I'm sorry.
2: I love you so much, Tina.
1: And I love you too, you know that. I love you too, but I don't want to get married. It's a decision I took a long time ago, and it has nothing to do with you. I'm sorry, Charles. Take care of yourself. Sorry.

0: Tunko. You are the very air that I breathe. Tina, you can't leave me, please.
1: You want married, Charles. I can't give that to you.
0: Well, then I'll have to leave with what you can give. Oh, please, come back. Please.
1: Are you sure? I'd hate to see you shrink because of me.
0: I love you. That is all I know. And I'd rather have a part of you with me than lose you completely. Please. Listen, if this is really what you want, then I'll stop. I'll stop talking about marriage. I'll never bring it up again. I promise you. Just don't go, please.
2: What? Why are you looking at me like that?
3: I'm trying to ascertain if you're all right.
2: I'm okay.
3: I doubt that.
2: I am A-okay. I'm very okay. Look, man, you will not understand. You're not in my shoes.
3: I know, so try and make me understand. Make me understand why you would want to ruin your life over some girl.
2: She's not some girl. She is the love of my life.
3: Yeah, right. Love of my life.
2: Yeah.
3: Yet she refused to marry you.
2: But she's still with me.
3: Charles.
2: That's something.
3: Charles, come on. This is not America, okay? You keep forgetting. You are your mother's only child and she needs you to give her grandchildren.
2: So what do you want me to do?
3: Well, first things first, get her out of your life. Yes, I mean, there are too many beautiful women out there who would want you to make them your wife. That is what you need to do so that you can start thinking straight. Get out of your mind.
2: I won't do it. I have hope. I've got some faith in Tina. I believe in Tina and I believe that someday soon she's going to change her mind. Yeah.
3: And if she doesn't change her mind?
2: Can we change the topic?
3: Brilliant.
2: Why are you looking at me like that now?
4: Yes, we can work with what you have. Whatever the budget is, it's not going to be a problem.
1: That's my point exactly. I'll call you back.
4: So this is it, Dora. So much for being my bestie.
5: Best friends are supposed to have each other's back. Supposed to tell each other everything.
6: That is how best friends work.
4: So what do you want to know?
6: Why did you turn down Charles's proposal? If perfection is a name, that is who he is. He is too good.
4: Dara, we've been through this before. Marriage is not my thing. I don't want to get married.
6: Why don't you be a reverend sister then hurting Charles?
4: I'm not hurting him. We're still together. And we're together because we love each other deeply. Besides, why would marriage be a yardstick to measure love?
6: Are you guys still together?
4: Yes. You would have known if you were not avoiding me and giving me attitude these past days.
6: Charles is too perfect. He is too good.
4: You can say that again. I know.
6: Well, Tina, should I advise you as your friend? I need to tell you the truth. Let Charles be. He should be with someone that will give him what he deserves.
4: And you think I've not tried to leave? In fact, I was almost out of the gates before he stopped me.
6: You didn't want to leave because you do not want to lose him. And if you ask me, that is very selfish of you. Tina, if you don't want to marry Charles, let him go. Please, I beg you, you are taking

0: India, you're taking advantage of the fact that he loves you so much, and that is wrong.
1: Dario, get in this hole.
0: All wrong, right? Put yourself in his shoes. If it is you, how would you react? Wrong, right?
2: I was calling you all day, darling. What? You didn't take my calls.
3: I'm sorry, babe. I had a long day at work today. I'm really sorry.
2: Really? Okay, you see. That's why I was calling you all day.
3: Good day, ma'am.
4: Wow. Baby girl. You look more beautiful in person.
3: Thank you, ma'am. Thank you.
4: Come and give me a hug.
3: Nice to see you.
4: Thank you, my daughter. You are a sight for sore eyes.
3: Thank you. Thank you, ma'am.
4: So, where is it?
3: Where is what?
4: The ring, of course.
3: Ring?
4: Yes, the ring.
3: Oh, the ring. It's upstairs. It's upstairs.
4: Oh, but that's nonsense. The ring needs to be on your finger at all times. The whole world needs to see it and know that you are taken.
3: Taken? Mom, we're not even married yet.
4: That's why I'm here.
3: Huh?
4: To arrange the wedding with you. I mean, the both of you need to get married as soon as possible.
2: Right.
3: Charles here.
4: Charles? Oh, please. Come on. Charles can't even organize a birthday party, let alone a wedding. One of us will handle it.
3: Huh?
4: Right, Charles?
2: Yes, Mom.
3: Yes, that's settled now. We have a wedding to plan.
4: Exactly.
3: I need to go upstairs. I had a really long day at work. I'll be right back.
4: Now, you hurry up because we have a lot to talk about.
2: I see you like her.
4: I love her. Mm. I mean, you have great taste.
2: I do. Mom, I'll be with you in a bit. I need to take care of some.
4: Go ahead and do your thing. Do your thing, son. Well, I have to plan this wedding. I have to calculate.
2: Hey.
3: Did you know your mom was coming into the country?
2: Oh, no, I did not. I don't know, she didn't even call to tell me. According to her, she wanted to surprise us.
3: She thinks we're getting married.
2: Yeah, I know. I know. And that's because I told her about my intentions with you before I proposed to you. That's why.
3: We need to tell her we are not getting married.
2: What, like right now? Oh no, come on now. We can't do that. Right? The woman just flew in from the UK to plan this wedding. We cannot do that.
3: Right, so what are you saying? We deceive her? Oh, come on, Charles. That's not right.
2: No, what I'm saying is that we'll buy some time. Okay, you know, not now, you know. It's going to be too much of a blow to her, you know, she knows the truth. We'll tell her later when she can handle it. Yeah, please.
3: Okay, if you say so.
2: Yeah.
3: So, what would you do about the ring? You've returned it already, right?
2: Oh, no, I have it.
3: Oh, yeah. Okay.

0: You know, I just can't stop looking at the ring. It's so beautiful.
1: Thank you, Mom.

0: Was everything okay?
1: I just remembered your father. He thought that he won't be around to witness your wedding. It's so disheartening to me.
2: It's okay, Mom. I understand how you feel. Daddy may not be here right now, but I know he's up there and he's smiling at us.
1: Thank you, my love.
2: Welcome.
1: You're such a wonderful girl.

0: To think of it, both of you, have you decided the number of children you want to have?
1: Two.
2: What? Just two? Why?
1: Well, there might be a possibility for a third one if, you know, it all depends on Tina, right?
3: And what is wrong with two?
0: My darling, Charles is an only child. And from what he told me, you are too. I don't think four is out of place.
3: What?
1: Four is quite a lot.
0: Well, both of you can handle it. I mean, the resources are there. It's not as if you will be bringing children into the world to come and suffer.
3: Well, Charles and I guess we'll talk about it later then. Charles?
1: Yes, we will. Yeah.
0: That's my girl. You know, you're such a wonderful girl. You're so beautiful.
3: Thank you, Mom.
0: I'm so happy that my son chose, he made the right choice. I'm so proud of you, son.
1: Thank you.

0: Good morning, ma'am.
1: Good morning, my darling. How are you today?
0: I'm very well. And you?
1: Very well.
0: I'm off to work. I'll see you when I get back.
1: Can you come here for a second? Just sit.
0: Okay, ma'am.
1: Now, I want you to look at this wedding gowns. Aren't they beautiful?
0: Yes, they are.
1: So, what do you think about this bridesmaid colors? Or have you all both picked a color yet?
0: No, we haven't. You see, Charles and

0: I, we've been so busy with work. We don't have time to.
1: Don't you worry. Don't you worry. I'll handle it. Okay? I'll take care of it.
0: Okay. Okay.
1: Now, you go to work. Okay? Have a great day, darling.
0: Okay, ma'am.
2: You too.
1: Thank you. That reminds me, just...
2: Ma'am?
1: Have you even chosen a date yet? Have you picked a date?
0: No, not yet.
1: That's unbelievable. But why are the both of you dragging your feet on this thing like this? Okay, you know what? You go to work. When you come back in the evening, we'll talk extensively about this. We'll make all the plans.
0: Okay, ma'am.
1: Enjoy your day. Have a great day. Okay. I'll choose the colors. I'll pick a date.
0: That's all. I like the contract. It's quite understandable and not too ambiguous.
3: So is it a yes?
0: Definitely.
3: I will get back to them.
0: Adora, I would like to talk to you.
3: About what?
0: Why are you still acting cold towards me? I thought we were friends.
3: Well, Tina, we are still friends, but I'm still mad at you. Anyways, what do you want to talk about?
0: Charles's mom is in town to plan our wedding.
3: Poor woman, she doesn't know, right?
0: Do you think I should just tell her the truth?
3: What does Charles want?
0: Charles thinks we shouldn't tell her.
3: Then do whatever he wants. You owe him that.
0: Oh, okay.
3: So is that all?
0: Yeah.
3: I'll get back to you concerning that.
0: Okay.
3: What does the mom look like?
0: That's my girl. I can't wait to speak. Oh my God, that woman is so classy, sophisticated, well put together. She's such a sweet soul.
3: I wasn't expecting less. So, does she feel bad about you and Charles living together?
0: Not at all. Look, she's a modern day woman. Like, she doesn't care. All she wants is for us to get married. Like, she's ready to make the plans. Like, what are we wearing? What's the shit?
4: You won't blame her now, would you? She wants to see her first child, an only child, get married.
0: We need to come clean. This whole marriage planning and shopping is driving me crazy.
4: A little more time, baby. A little more time. We'll come clean, okay? Just a little more time. Just hang in there.
0: How long more? Your mother is such a sweet soul, and I am tired of lying to her.
4: You know, it's her birthday soon, and you can imagine what telling her something like this would do to her at a time like this, you know?
0: What are you saying?
4: I'm saying that we wait and tell her after her birthday. You know, listen, she takes her birthdays quite seriously. Okay? Let's not ruin it for her, please.
0: So, when is her birthday?
4: Saturday, this weekend. Why?
0: So I could buy her a gift. It's her birthday.
4: Look at that. Sweetheart, come on. How sweet of you. You're the best, you know.
0: I know.
4: Your magic. You want a kiss?
1: I'm actually thinking the particular fabric we should be going for should be lace.
0: Okay.
1: Yes.
5: Uh-oh.

0: So where are these two very beautiful women off to?
1: I'm taking Tina to go and see a friend of mine. She imports fabrics from Switzerland.
0: Yeah, that's right.
1: You know, we're thinking we should get the lace material for the Ashebi. So she needs to get it on time and keep it, because the festive season is around the corner.
0: Yeah, that's right. That's right.
2: Yeah. Yes. Charles, you're less busy today, so why don't you join us?
1: Exactly. Exactly. You know, Charles, it's always good to have more than one opinion in things like this.
0: No, Mom. I actually know little to nothing about fabrics. So whatever both of you come up with, we'll be fine. Besides, I already, you know, fixed a meeting with a client for this afternoon. So I just passed. I'm sorry.
2: Okay. And what if you don't like what we pick?
0: What? Of course, whatever the both of you come up with, I'll be fine with.
1: Exactly, exactly.
0: Yeah.
1: Come on, girl, yes, let's be on our way. Okay, so we'll see you later then.
0: Yes, Mom. Yes.

0: That was a nice outing, right?
1: Yes, ma'am. I had a good time looking and picking out all the beautiful lace materials.
0: Me too.
1: And it was so hard to make a choice because they're all beautiful.
0: Exactly. Exactly. Wonderful. But I am so happy that we were able eventually to settle on one.
1: Yes. Really nice. I had a good time, ma'am.
0: You're going to have a wonderful wedding. Your wedding is going to be so beautiful, outstanding.
1: I can't wait. And thanks to you too. Thank you.
0: It's all right, my love. So I'll just go and freshen up. See you later, okay?
1: Okay, ma'am. And I'll make something very delicious for both of us.
0: Thank you. All right, then.
2: Pretend you are here to stay till the day after eternity. Let's pretend that someday you'll take my hand and say I do. Let's pretend. Let's just pretend. Let's pretend.
1: Hi, Dora.
2: Even though my heart
1: wants, we just got home a few minutes ago.
2: Let's pretend.
1: Honestly, I don't know how all of this is going to turn out. I don't know.
2: But somehow I wish that we really didn't
1: have. It's okay, Dora. I'll talk to you later, okay?
2: Let's just pretend.
3: Happy birthday to you. Happy birthday to you.

0: Happy birthday, Mom.
1: Happy birthday, Mom.
0: Mom, we love you. We got you something really special.
2: Something wrong, Mom.
3: How dare you, Charles? I want to know.

0: why the both of you have been lying to me about getting married. I don't want to hear it. If you know you have no intention of marrying my son, then what are you doing with him?
1: It's our decision.
0: What? What stupid decision is that? Charles, I'm disappointed in you. Lying to your own mother? All because of an irresponsible woman? We'll live with a man. Enjoy all the perks of marriage. But not actually want to get married? Are you responsible? Now you listen to me. I want to spend the rest of my life carrying my grand and, if possible, great-grandchildren in my arms. If you know you're not ready to give me that, I want you to leave my son. Get out of his life and stay out.

0: Should we call it a day?
1: No.
0: You've been quiet for some time now.
1: I know. That's because I'm trying to put my thoughts into words.
0: The dreams? Are they back?
1: No.
0: That's good. Right?
1: Do you think I'll find another man like Charles?
0: Do you want to?
1: No.
0: Have you thought about telling him the truth?
1: I don't want to. I think letting him go is the best thing to do.
0: Are you sure?
1: Yes. Yes. I think he deserves to have what he wants. Who knows? I could meet someone else and experience love again.
0: Yes, you could. But what if, like Charles, he asks you to marry him? What then? What then? The cycle goes on.

0: Yeah, who is it? Hi, Charles.
1: Hi, how are you?
0: I'm doing good. Good afternoon.
1: Good afternoon. Please, can I see Tina, please? Is she here?
0: No.
1: She's not?
0: No, she's not.
1: Where is she then? I mean, I've been calling. She's not taking my calls. Been to her office to say she hasn't shown up at work. And now you're telling me that she's not here. Where is she?
0: I don't know.
1: Please, if you see her, let her know that I was here. And let her know that I'd like to see and speak with her.
0: Sure I will. Be good.
1: I'll try. Thank you.

0: how did the house hunt? I know he's making you all happy. So how did the house hunting go today?
1: It wasn't easy. Like, no one told me that getting an apartment as a single lady in this town is a stressful thing. Oh my God.
0: Tell me about it.
1: So wait, how did you get this place?
0: I told him I was married.
1: So...

0: Wait, so where's your husband?
1: Somewhere in the north protecting the country.
0: What? Wait, Dora, of all lies.
1: I was desperate, so I had to do what I had to do.
0: I think I need to apply that. What? Oh, man.
1: But, seriously, Tina, I don't think you need to leave. Stay as long as you want to.
0: I know, Dora, but I really need to get my own place. I want to.
1: Well, if you say so, no problem. But know that I will miss you, especially your delicious meal.
0: Now I know why you'd miss me, right? As your cook. I know it. Don't worry.
1: Let's see.
0: Don't worry.

0: Excuse me, please. I'm looking for my friend Charles. You know where I can find him?
1: That is not even funny.
0: What is wrong with you, man? What the hell is wrong with you?
1: Because you know what is wrong. You know what is going on, don't you? Leave me alone, man.
0: You're still crying over that girl, Tina.
1: Leave me the hell alone, man. Leave me alone.
0: Really?
1: To me, how was your trip?
0: That's on my watch, brother.
2: How was your trip?
0: Don't change the topic.
1: It is my house. I can change anything. How was your trip?

0: Look, man, what are you here for? What do you want? What are you doing here?
1: I came back 3 days ago. I called your number, but you were not taking my calls. So I decided to come here and see you. I want to know how you're doing. And this is what I see.
0: I wasn't taking calls because I didn't want to talk to anyone. Okay? And even right now, I don't think I want to see anyone.
1: Really? I guess I'll take my leave then. So you can sit down here and wallow in self-pity. Look, let me know when you're ready to see or talk to somebody, all right? There's a case I have for you. I'm very sure you will love this one.

0: All right, I haven't seen the other document that you sent to me, but the first one, I advise that we're very careful. If you ask me, I think this is a bit tricky. How is it even possible that your competition on the market is asking for partnership with you in the same business? Be dealing with a lawsuit. Oh, okay, it's fine.
1: Yeah, hello. Oh, okay, I'm upstairs. You're at the restaurant upstairs. All right. Sorry about that, man.
0: If I'm able to look through the document properly, I assure you that, you know, I'll have your interests protected. Because, I mean, it's really...
1: Baby. Yeah. Charles, meet my girlfriend, Tina. Sweetheart. Charles, my lawyer.
2: Hi,
0: hello. So as I was saying, you don't have all that time that you think that you do. So let me get to work immediately, okay? Look through the paperwork and then I'll tell you what way forward, okay? So let me run off so I can beat traffic.
1: All right, no problem, man.
0: All right.
1: All right, be good.
0: Thank you. Antina, nice to meet you again.

0: So how's your day?
1: I'm fine.
0: So what are we ordering?
2: Let me see her.
3: Oh, really? You think I'm lying? No. Come in and see for yourself. Mm-hmm. Go in and check for yourself. Go in now.
2: Where is she?
3: Well, Charles, she has moved over to her house. She doesn't stay here anymore.
2: Where did she go? Where did she move? Can I at least have the address? I need to see her.
3: Well, I'm sorry she wouldn't like that.
2: Come on, help me. I need to ask her a few questions. I need to talk to her. Come on, girl. You can help me.
3: Charles, I don't think this will be good for either of you. You really need to move on. Please.
2: Yeah? Move on? Really? Just like that?
3: Charles.
2: It's fine.

0: It's about the case you spoke to me one time about.
1: Case?
0: Yes, I'd like for us to talk about it.
1: Oh, yeah. I remember the one I mentioned to you the other time.
0: Mm-hmm. That okay. One. Brief me.
1: You're interested?
0: Brief me.
1: Well, before I go ahead to give you details concerning this case, Charles, there's something you need to understand. This client cannot afford your professional fees.
0: Come on now. You know I take pro bono cases once or twice a year, as long as it's worth it. So, you know, we can see this as the first for the year, so it's okay.
1: Trust me, this one is worth it.
0: Okay.
1: The woman has been behind bars for 20 years now. A whole 20 years. But I am very convinced within me that she doesn't belong there.
0: What is she in for?
1: Manslaughter. She killed her husband.
0: Really? How did you meet this woman?
1: Well, I met her during one of those visits with my NGO at the prisons.
0: So you chose to do the prisons this time?
1: Yes, I did.

0: This woman, I'd like to know more about her. How do I get to see her?
1: Well, whenever you're ready to meet her, all I just need to do is make a few calls. Wait. Is this you saying that you want to take up the case?
0: Well, I'll decide after I have seen the woman and spoken to her. But I can tell you for certain that I am interested in such cases, so.
1: Thank you very much, Charles.
0: Thank you.
1: It's so good to have you back, honestly. After all that drama with Tina.
0: She had no problems moving on. I don't see why I cannot move on.
1: You'll be fine.
0: I'm fine. I am fine. Did you kill your late husband?
2: Yes. But I didn't mean to. I was only defending myself. I did not mean to.

0: How so?
1: Well, we're in the kitchen. We started arguing. And all of a sudden, he picked a knife and stabbed me. He stabbed me. I fell. We started struggling with the knife. Accidentally, I stabbed him. He died. He bled to death.

0: why am I suddenly having these dreams? I thought you said I wasn't
1: going Tina, to... you have to calm down and talk to me.
0: You don't know how it feels going through that horrible experience over...

0: and over again. You don't know. I can't handle it.
1: No, you can. And you will. What do I keep telling you? You don't need to run away from your demons. Stand up to them. Fight them. Face them. Slay them. You can't afford to be weak now, Tina.
0: It's so strange. It's so scary. Really scary. You don't understand. You don't.
1: I know. I know. But you can't run away from this forever. We can fix it. Together we will. I promise you we can.

0: What can you tell me about Mr. Enna Johnson?
1: He was our driver way back.
0: I think the Waters would like to have your two hands on the table, madam. You were convicted based on that man's testimonies alone.
1: I never knew why. I was not given a fair trial, Charles.
0: Do you know why he told all that lie in court?
1: I don't know. But he had to do it.
0: Is that what he said to you?
1: Yes.

0: He visited me 5 years ago. And apologized.
1: Did you forgive him?
0: Yes, I did. Because I knew he was telling the truth. I could see it in his eyes that he was telling me the truth. And I couldn't blame him for what happened to me.
1: We have to find this man. I need to speak to him. If we are able to find fresh evidence, we might be able to convince the court to re-establish your case, madam.
0: How are you going to do that? I mean, it's been a while. He could be anywhere.
1: Leave that to me, madam. It's my job. I know a few people who will be willing to help. As long as he's in this country, we'll find him.
0: Thank you.

0: Hello.
1: Hey.
0: Hi. 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
1: No, it's all good. Sweetheart, you look amazing.
0: Thank you.
1: You're welcome. So, how's your day been?
0: It's been good. And how's yours been?
1: Wonderful. And I guess it's

0: about to get better.
1: Cheers.
0: Cheers.
1: I'm flattered.
0: Tina, you mean a lot to me. You're a breath of fresh air.
1: Enough, before I get burnt from blushing too much.
0: Will you marry me?
1: No, I will not marry you.

0: Good afternoon, sir.
1: Good afternoon. How can I help you?
0: I am here to see Mr. Eno Johnson.
1: Who wants to see him?
0: My name is Barrister Charles Ofoma. I'm representing Justin Onyema.
1: I don't want to talk to
0: you. Sir, I am aware that you visited her in prison a couple of years ago. So it's either you speak to me willingly or I'll be forced to follow due process.
1: All right, fine. But I can't talk to you with my children in here.
0: Oh, okay. We can talk in the car if that's okay by you.
1: Okay. Why did you do it? I did it for my wife.
2: Your wife? I don't understand. How can you throw an innocent woman into prison because of your wife?
1: Are you married?
2: No, I'm not.
1: Then you can't understand the bond a husband and wife shares.
2: Mr. Johnson, I know that you feel terrible about what you did. I know. If you did not, you'll not be sitting in this car and talking to me. But I'll also want you to know that this is your chance. Your chance to right your wrong.
1: I'm not a bad person. They offered me money and I couldn't say no because my wife was sick and I needed the money very badly.
2: I get it. However, an innocent woman is rotting in jail because of what you did. You have to help. Or do you want to spend the rest of your life living with the guilt that I see in your eyes?
1: Justina's husband used to beat her silly back then. He broke her leg at a point and she had to spend some time in the hospital.
2: My goodness. What?
1: He got away with everything because he came from a rich and influential family.
2: Why would a woman stay with a man that treats her that way? Why?
1: Don't blame Justina. She had to endure because of her child.
2: Oh, she has a child?
1: Yes. She hasn't mentioned it to you?
2: Oh, no, she did not. But I'm certain she must have her reasons. Look, Mr. Johnson,

0: You would have to testify, right, as soon as I'm able to
1: get... I can't. I've offered you all the help I can.
0: Mr. Eno Johnson, you're human. You have a heart.

0: worry about that. I will talk to the judge. I'll explain the circumstances surrounding all that happened years ago, and I'm certain he will cut you a good deal. Relax, but we need you.
1: Are you sure about that?
0: You have my word.

0: It's my car.
1: Ah, car troubles, eh?
0: Yeah, I've tried all I can, but it's not coming on.
1: I get it. Car troubles, eh? Sorry. It can be quite embarrassing. Oh, my goodness. You know how terrible I am with cars.
0: How could I forget the car?
1: Okay, I'll just call my mechanic. He'll just come here, look at it and pick it up and have it fixed and, you know. That's if you don't mind.
0: It's okay.
1: You don't mind now, do you?
0: It's fine.
1: How you been?
0: Good.
1: Ah, Tina. You know what? I'll just get my phone.
0: Okay.
1: Just get my phone. Hello, Sharafa. Yeah, so here we are.
0: Thank you so much for today.
1: You're welcome. Don't worry your head about your car. He'll have it fixed and sent to you before the end of today, I'm sure.
0: Okay. Thank you.
1: God, you look so beautiful.

0: sorry, I shouldn't have done that. I mean, you're seeing someone.
1: We actually broke up. Yeah, but you're right. We shouldn't be. It's okay. Whatever. Thanks for today. Bye.

0: Wasn't really much to it. The case was already a slam dunk, as far as I'm concerned. The moment I presented the evidence and put it on the table, case dismissed.
1: This is really great news, man. I'm so happy to hear this.
0: Thank you. Thank you.
1: So Justina is a free woman now.
0: She is free. She's free.
1: You know what?
0: What?
1: You? You're the best man.
0: Thank you.
1: You did it, man.
0: Nah. We did it. We did it. Yeah.
1: Right?
0: We did it. You know, it's what we do for humanity sometimes. And I told you, I go pro bono when it's worth it.
1: And you did it.
0: We.

0: It's nice to see you.
1: Same here, dear.
0: And you look well. You look good.
1: Oh, thank you. That's what freedom does to you.
0: I agree.
1: I know you. You will be wondering why I came to see you.
0: Oh, not at all. I already see you as family. So you're free to come here and see me whenever you want. It's fine.
1: Oh, thank you so much. You don't know what that means to me. Okay. I intend going to see my daughter. And I want you to come with me, please. Please.
0: Okay. But why would you want me there?
1: I was in prison for 20 years. And my daughter did not come for one day to see me. It's so sad.
0: What? Why?
1: I guess her father's family must have told her so many lies about me. I don't know why.
0: So you think that she would not believe you if you told her the truth?
1: I know so. She will not believe me. That's why I want you to come with me as a lawyer. My lawyer. She will hear.
0: Okay. I'll come with you.
1: Oh, thank you.
0: It's fine. I think it's something I can do for you.
1: Oh, thank you so much. You know what this means to me. Thank you so much.
0: It's fine.
1: Thank you.
0: It's okay.
1: Thank you.
2: Charles, what are you doing here?
3: Is that your daughter?
2: No. Dora, don't tell.
1: My daughter.
4: So I neglected my own mother for so long. Just because of a cooked up story.
1: I wanted to tell you that you were just a child. You wouldn't have understood.
4: I feel so terrible. I wasn't there for you where you needed me the most.
1: It's okay. We have each other now. And everything is okay. It's all right.
4: I'm so sorry, Mom. Please.
1: Oh, Mom, please.
4: Please forgive me.
1: Oh, please.
4: Please.
1: Please, my dear. I love you so much.
4: Love you.
1: It's all right. It's okay.
4: I'm sorry, Mom.
1: It's all right. It's okay.
4: Okay.

0: Nina.
1: Ma'am.
0: You didn't inform me you were coming.
1: I know, I'm sorry about that, but I had to rush before you left the office. I just passed by to give you this. My wedding.
0: Wow! Congratulations!
1: Thank you, ma'am.
0: Oh, I'm so proud of you.
1: Thank you.
0: I'll definitely be at your wedding.
1: And we will be glad to have you.
0: So, it is Charles, huh?
1: Yes.
0: No more fears.
1: No more fears.
0: That's good.
1: No more fears. I am so relieved. You know, for a long while, I thought my mother killed my father intentionally. So that thought made me have so much hatred for marriage. But now I know the truth. I am free, I'm happy, I'm relieved. So I'm no more scared.
0: That's good. That's very good. You know what? You would definitely make an excellent wife and mother. You have so much love in your heart. Always allow it flow.
1: Sure, I will.
0: Well, I think my work here is done.
1: No, not at all. I wouldn't want my money to waste. No, not at all. We'll have to keep on doing this session.
0: Good to have you around.
1: Thank you.
0: I'm happy for you.
1: Thank you.

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Hey, how you doing? Yeah, I wasn't around. When? Tonight? Nah, I didn't think so. Won't work. Tomorrow might be better. Yeah. Sure thing. All right, see you later.

0: So where's the file?
1: It's there, sir. I sent it, sir.
0: I don't see it.
1: Sir, I sent it. Check, I did.
0: Show me. Because I checked everywhere. Checked inbox, spam, junk. It's not there.

0: I'm sorry, sir. I'll go back to my desk and resend it.
1: You realize you were supposed to send this yesterday, before close of business?
0: So I'm very sorry. Sir, please don't fire me.
1: My friend, get out of here. Competent people everywhere.

0: Yeah, come in.
1: Guy, my guy.
2: What is that? How you doing, my
1: friend? Stand up, Joe.
2: My friend, relax, relax.
1: How are you? Looking good as always.
0: I know. How you doing, my brother?
1: How are
0: you?
1: Mm.
0: How fun.
3: Now, how for you?
1: So now it's like that. Now, if I don't check up on you, don't check up on me. If I don't call you, don't call me.
0: I've been busy. You know how this thing works. I just got back from Germany last night, as you know. So.
3: Nah, I've been busy too.
0: Yeah.
3: But I always find time to check up on you.
0: I accept.
3: Besides, what are you doing in the office if you just returned from Germany last night?
0: What, I shouldn't be here? Who's going to run this place?
3: You need to breathe a little. Calm down. Yeah. Calm down now. Slow down. You own this place. At the snap of your finger,

0: people will do your bidding.
1: Do you think so? But this morning, I almost fired 90% of my staff.
0: You don't say.
1: Bunch of incompetent fools.
0: It's my guy, sir.
1: It's crazy.
0: Wow. Man.
1: Yeah.
0: Guess what?
1: What? I just proposed.
0: Huh? I'm getting married!
1: Really? To who?
0: What kind of stupid question is that? Who else? Jennifer now.
1: Oh, yes, of course.
0: It agrees with me.
1: Wow, congratulations.
0: Yes. Best man duties. Thank you.
1: Yeah.
0: Well, you know you're next, right? No, you know you're next. Every other person is taking. You know.
1: Next, get hitched?
0: You know now.
1: Nah, man, I can't fall for that shit. Absolute rubbish, man.
0: What shit?
1: That shit, man.
0: Really?
1: Guy, take a look at me. Do I look like I can be satisfied by one woman? Absolutely not, man.
0: Really?
1: Yes. Guy, I am a premium catch.
0: You're so full of yourself.
1: 10 men in one.
0: You are ridiculous.
1: It doesn't make sense to be settled with one woman. I'm telling you, man.
0: But, Nath, really. What if you fall in love?
1: Look, Olisa, the only person I can fall in love with is me. Okay, so not gonna happen.
0: Never say never.
1: Yeah, whatever.

0: I'm busy.
1: Come on, babe. I haven't seen you in over a month.
0: Well, you're seeing me now. Happy?
1: Nath?
0: Hmm?
1: What are we?
0: Who's we?
1: Us. I mean, you and I. All my friends are asking about our status, and I don't know what to tell them.
0: Are you supposed to be telling them anything?
1: Yes, like that you are my boyfriend, maybe?
0: Boyfriend? Me?
1: Come on, babe. Listen. We're supposed to be having this conversation. There's something between us, right? Can't you see that I am in love with you?
0: Okay. You are in love with my money. Hmm? And my good looks, not me. Okay, so get that into your thick skull.
1: Nath? That was so insensitive.
0: Look, Cherry, I'm really busy. Okay, the only reason you're here is because you were calling my phone incessantly. Okay, but now you're starting to irritate me. Okay, so just watch it.

Hey. Susie, how are you? Yeah, I traveled. Mm-hmm. When? Tomorrow? Listen, I have to check my schedule, okay? Yeah, I'll let you know. Yeah, that sounds like a plan.

0: You're already back.
1: It's 5 p.m.
0: It's 5 p.m. Goodness, I thought I just slept like right now.
1: When was now?
0: How long ago?
2: Like 1 o'clock.
1: 1 o'clock. From 1 o'clock, see, do you know how many hours? Exactly. You're not serious.
2: I'm really sorry. I wanted to make something for you. I just said let me take a nap and voila, I'm still sleeping.
1: Babe, chill, I beg. I don't understand. Are you my maid? I don't remember employing you as maid or chef.
2: I know.
1: It's fine, Jerry.
2: But the least I can do is make your meals now. I mean, babes, you're accommodating me in this beautiful place. That's the least I can do for you.
1: Lydia, if I don't accommodate you, who will accommodate you? I mean, isn't that the girl code?
2: That's the girl code, baby.
1: It's fine. I mean, I'm tired. Really? How far now? Any job, any interviews, any callbacks? Which one?
2: No, nothing.
1: Are you serious?
2: Yes. Not even one. I'm just wondering why it's so hard for us to get a job in this country. Like, really?
1: My why? Darling, I'm sure something will come up very soon. I'm sure.
2: Ah! Rose, me that I was living Port Harcourt, I had so much high hopes. Like, if I just entered Lagos like this, I could just scatter things. They overtake some kind of...
1: Ah! You don't mean it. Tell me about it. I mean, no, don't mind me. Of course, I mean, I know that everything will fall into place, definitely. You know, definitely, things will happen. But if you really want to do something, you can join my side hustle.
2: Huh?
1: I'm launching my blind date app now.
2: No, I beg, please. I don't know anything about that, your business.
1: I hear you. Anyway, if you change your mind, I'm your plug.
2: Oh, no.
1: Babe, I'm tired, I beg. I'm really tired. Like, my boss drained the life out of me. Ah, that guy. I beg. Let me go and fix something in the kitchen.
2: Are you sure you don't need my help?
1: No, darling. Should I make for you?
2: No, I'm good. Thank you.
1: All right.
3: Would you like something to drink?
4: Sure. What do you have?
3: I have everything.

0: Sorry, how may I help you?
1: Excuse me?
0: This is my boyfriend's house and I have a right to know who he's visiting. So, what can I do for you?
1: Are you a clown or something? What is wrong with you?
0: Girl, you are messing with the wrong one. What can I do for you?
1: You're obviously stupid. What is wrong with you?
0: Sorry, who?
1: I'm talking to you.
2: You are the crazy one.
1: You don't know who you're messing with.
2: Look at my face. I am not okay.
1: You're obviously crazy.
2: Yes, I am. I am a man snatcher.
3: Stop pushing me!
2: Don't you push me!

0: shoe. You ain't pay for it. I swear you pay for it.
1: Two of them.
0: My shoe.
1: I didn't get shoe.
0: My shoe.
1: One Naira, babes. See this, yes. Nonsense. I won't come chop my oga money. This one self.
2: Hey, by the way, Cherry called.
3: Who?
2: Cherry. The pretty girl that hangs out with you every now and then.
3: How does she have your number?
2: What do you mean, how does she have my number? I'm your only friend and she is your girlfriend, I think.
3: I don't have a girlfriend.
2: Is this how you want to live your life? Hmm? Different women at different times. Is that what you want?
3: My life, my rules, bruh.
2: How can you even allow two women fight in your presence and you did nothing? That's the height of it, man.
3: They wanted to fight, though. You want me to get in their way?
2: You're terrible. Hey, I can't deal, man. I can't deal.
3: Thank you.
2: Is it that you don't see the wrongs in the things you do?
3: Dude, listen, it's simple. There's no secret that I have lots of women in my life.
2: Yeah, we know.
3: Right? And it's expected. I mean, look at me. Cherry knew what she was getting into before she came. Now she's just trying to be clingy, and that I will not accept.
2: Fine, you have a lot of women flocking around you. Good, but the least you can do is respect them. If you ask me, that Cherry girl looks like she loves you. I mean,
3: Cherry is in love with the total package. Beauty, brains, and box.
2: Come on there, Cherry. Come on there. Just pick a woman, man. Just pick one woman and stay with her. That's what I'm saying.
3: Guy, match can soon start. Yeah, let's go.
2: Not true. Oh, boy, you see our defense yesterday.

0: tired of walking down the whole street of Lagos and still nothing.
1: My dear, how's life?
0: Do you know the crazy part?
1: What?
0: I walk all these things. Nothing. They won't even give you attention or anything. Like, it's so crazy.
1: I knew something will happen soon.
0: Big Rose, when? When is it going to happen? Is it until my legs break? I'm tired. Is there any we have not gone to look for work? Hey, nothing seems to be working.
1: Have you tried online?
0: I've tried everywhere, online, offline. I've applied everywhere. Nothing. Not even a single callback.
1: See, I might not really know anything, but one thing I know for sure is that something would definitely happen.
0: I beg, I'm tired. I'm tired, really.
1: Listen, something would definitely come up.
0: Is it when I die? Uh-uh. Do you know I trekked from that bus stop to this house? I'm telling you the truth. It's not this direct house bus stop. The main estate bus stop, from that bus stop to this house.
1: The main bus stop?
0: Yes. Because I don't have shishi to my name. I don't have 1 naira. And I can't even call my brother to ask him for money because I know you know the outcome.
1: His wife will never allow him to give you. Baby, let me lend you

0: please, Rose, please, no. You've done enough, please. I'll just ask my brother, whatever comes out of it, comes out of it.
1: Lydia, sometimes I just love when you say, oh, I've done enough, I've done. Like, really? Isn't that what friendship is about?
0: No.
1: If the tables were turned, I'm sure you would do the same for me.
0: Babes, you're already doing a lot. You're housing me, you're feeding me. I don't want to feel like a liability, really. Just let it be. I won't take your money, please. Don't worry.
1: Okay. In case you change your mind, Sha, the account is still open.
0: No, Allah. Food day, I was hungry.
1: This is the last one, no. I'm cooking and there's yam in the kitchen.
0: I'm big now. Let me just eat.
1: No, you're bigger. You say I shouldn't go your morning. Go and cook yam by yourself.
0: I beg, at least give me food before I die.
2: Babe, you know how much they say I should be? 35,000 naira.
1: 30 what? Is that our money she's using to do the wedding?
2: Oh, I thought I'm the only one complaining. Where did they see this money from, I beg?
1: My sister, you see this table, eh? I've been looking for the answer to where are they seeing their money? Because Victoria, she went to Mauritius to spend her day. Where did she see the money?
0: Hello. Hi.
1: Hi, darling. Where? Even you that are talking, isn't Abuja you went to spend your day?
2: Abuja and Mauritius, are they the same thing?
1: You shall let the city. Me, where was I? Where did I spend my own leave? Here.
2: Babe, do you not have a new housemate?
1: Lydia? No. Just my friend. She's just here for a while.
2: Oh, how long has she been staying?
1: 2 months. Why?
2: 2 months. Mm-hmm. I hope she's chipping in because you know this Lagos living is not for the faint-hearted.
1: She's job hunting. Job hunting. There's nothing to chip in.
2: And so? Even at that, she still needs to pay boarding fee. Do you also feed her?
1: I don't understand. Someone is job hunting. She doesn't even see much take care of herself is to feed. Like, she doesn't feed here. She goes to the bus stop to feed. Do you even have a heart?
2: My dear, there is nothing like friendship in this matter. Especially when one does all the providing.
1: Felicia, do you have a heart? She's my friend. If I don't help her, she doesn't have a job. She doesn't have anybody in Lagos. She came from Port Harcourt. I'm the only one that can help her.
0: Okay.
1: How fun, this thing.

0: What's up? Why are you crying?
1: You know it's actually okay to tell me if you want me to leave your house, right?
0: Where is all this coming from? Wait. Were you eavesdropping on my conversation with Felicia?
1: I didn't mean to.
0: Lydia, but you know me. Look, I don't want you to go. I want you to stay. You know me, I'm not okay. If I want you to go, I don't even need to. I don't need anybody to help me to tell you. My actions alone, you won't be able to stay. You know, that's be too hot for you.
1: Are you sure you don't want me to go?
0: Stop. I don't want you to go anywhere. Okay? If I don't help you, who will?
1: I don't know. I mean, what would I do without you?
0: Absolutely nothing.
1: I know, right?
0: So, about my blind date.
1: I'll do it. Yes.
0: Hope you're not doing it because you don't want me to throw you out. I won't throw you out. You don't have to do it if you don't want to.
1: I don't have a choice.
0: Are you sure?
1: I'll do it.
0: Thank you, darling. Come here, go.
2: Yeah, you can call my secretary and book a slot for tomorrow. Yeah, the restaurant is fine. Okay. Bye. Yeah, come in. Hey,
3: Come on, sir.
2: Mr. Oscar will call you. Slot him in somewhere for tomorrow, okay?
3: Okay. Sir, there's a Miss Amanda at the reception to see you.
2: A who?
3: Miss Amanda. I told her you were

0: busy, but she insisted on seeing you.
1: Oh, yeah, that's all right.
0: Okay, sir.
1: Women are so predictable.
2: Hi, darling.
1: Hey. I wasn't expecting you.
2: I was waiting for your call.
1: Yeah, I was busy.
2: So, I wanted to apologize about what happened the other day.
1: What happened?
2: Don't you remember? At your house.
1: Oh. Yeah, I'm sorry. I make it a point of duty to forget nasty incidents.
2: I hope that doesn't change your perception about me.
1: Oh, no. Women fight over me all the time. It's not new.
2: Okay. Have you had lunch?
1: No. I'm busy. But if you book an appointment, we could work something out tomorrow. Yeah.
2: Okay.
1: So I'll be seeing you, okay?
2: Okay.
1: Yeah, so we'll see, right? I'll call you.
2: All right.
1: All right. See you some other time.
2: Okay.
1: And on your way out,
2: okay,
1: stop by the mall, Fifth Avenue.
2: Really?
1: Yeah. The jewelry store. Get yourself something nice.
2: Oh, my God. Thank you so much. Thank you. All right. See you later.

0: Aren't you coming to bed?
1: Not yet.
0: But why? Come upstairs, love. Can't sleep alone.

0: Good night.
1: I don't understand. Come on. Let me take good care of you.
0: I have a few things to sort out first, and then I'll be up.
1: But babe.
0: Okay. So now you're whining, and I hate whiny women.
1: Sorry. Good night.
0: Yeah.

0: No, Rose, I'm not sure, please.
1: But that's not even fair. Either you gave me your word, you promised me.
0: To help you set up the site, not go on an actual date.
1: It's actually a restaurant, though. Like, as in, with nice food, very bougie. You know, like the three-course meal kind of restaurant. Where you can do, you know.
0: So now you're trying to use me as your first experiment.
1: I know you like food.
0: What's his name? What?
1: I can't tell you.
0: Why?
1: Because it will ruin the surprise. The rule of my app. Okay, so we don't tell the lady the guy's name. We only tell the guy the lady's name.
0: Why?
1: Because that's the rule of my site now. Because you want to do me a favor now. You want me to bend my rules. You're making it look like I don't know what I'm doing.
0: Where's the location?
1: Does that mean you're going? Does that mean you're going?
0: Do I have a choice?
1: Thank you. Thank you, thank you. So, we are going. We have to dress. It's okay. Let your hair down, please.
0: Whatever.
1: Don't dress like someone that is job hunting again.
0: I'm not looking for a boyfriend. Am I?
1: But. Never say never. I mean, my dear, if

0: post your what's the name of that thing?
1: Review.
0: Post your reviews and that's it. And we are blown everybody.
1: Ah,
0: my dear.
1: This is your side hustle.
0: My dear, so I can leave my job at once.

0: at least tell me his name?
1: They'll spoil the surprise now.
0: What kind of surprise is that one? So how do I know he's the one?
1: Don't worry. He already has a picture of you.
0: Huh? You gave him a picture of me and I don't have his picture? That's totally unfair now.
1: Okay. I'll make an exception. Let me describe him to you. He's handsome. He's dark skin, like a tall glass of chocolate. But he's not like really dark like that. He's like 6 feet.
0: I think I found him. I'll talk to you later.
1: Are you serious? Is he cute? Okay.
0: Hi. Over here, please. Yes. Lydia, I don't know if you were told.
2: Why would I be told?
0: Well, I guess not. So, what's your name?
2: Nat.
0: Ooh, Nat? Like, short for Nathaniel, right?
2: No, just Nat.
0: Have you had lunch?
3: So this is the new tactic, huh? Not bad. Women sure know what they want.
0: Hello? Yeah, I was asking if you've had lunch.
2: Actually, no.
0: Ooh, nice.
2: I haven't.
0: We can order something. What do you think?
2: Sure.
0: Right? Hi. Yeah.
2: Why is there no champagne on your menu?
4: But we hope that one's there.
2: That's not the question I asked you. Which one is most expensive?
4: Like this? This one here?
2: All right, I'll get a glass of that.
4: Okay.
2: When is the crab dish ready?
4: Let me just say, that's 10 minutes.
2: Great.
4: Thank you.
0: So, what do you do for a living? I mean, Rose didn't tell me anything, so I guess it's part of the plan.
2: Rose?
0: Yeah. Anyways, never mind. Just tell me what you do.
2: I don't think you'd be interested in any of that. Why don't you tell me what you do?
0: Well, I am still job hunting, but I'm a nurse.
2: Of course. Yeah, that's fine, thank you.
0: You're not eating. Don't you like the food?
2: Actually, this isn't exactly my style.
0: Is it bad?

0: Yeah, I'm right here. Oh. I don't see you. No, I'm at the one on the major road. It is not? I'm at the wrong place. Okay, my bad. I'm sorry. No, it's fine. I'll meet you there in 5. Yeah. See you just now. All right. Sure. All right, see you soon. Bye.
1: Sir, the crab dish is ready. Yeah, the next 5 minutes, sir.
0: Never mind. It's fine.
2: Are you leaving?
0: Yep.
2: Why? Did I do anything wrong?
0: No.
2: Did I bore you or something?
0: At all. This has been a lot of fun, actually.
2: Huh?
0: I have to go. Sorry.
2: Wait. Who's going to pay for all this?
0: Enjoy your lunch.
2: Wait. Can we at least split the bill, 50-50?
0: Actually, I'd pay for it, but it's bad manners to invite someone for lunch and ask the person to pay. All right.

0: total mess.
1: It's not my fault.
0: Oh, it's not your fault.
1: It's my
0: How could
1: fault.
0: you have known that my so-called blind date had a stomach ache?
1: But if you should have told me earlier, he's badly behaved.
0: Honestly, I just wish I could just catch that guy and snap his neck or something for humiliating me that way.
1: I'm sorry. I'm so sorry. But I don't understand. How did it even happen?
0: How did it not happen? Plus, your description was exactly what I was seeing. And he had the guts to order everything in that restaurant. Everything, literally.
1: After ordering everything, he now left.
0: He didn't pay. He didn't even touch it. He didn't eat it.
1: What kind of animal is that, Sef?
0: I've never met such an animal in my entire life.
1: I'm so sorry. At least thank God we're able to pay for it.
0: No, thank God you were able to pay for it. Thank you so much for paying, Rose. Thank you. I mean, what would I have done? Where would I have started from? 57,000 naira? How? They will probably ask me to go and wash their dirty toilet or maybe. Don't laugh.
1: With your fine dress.
0: Don't laugh.
1: Best not wash it. And you not be on the internet.
0: Yes, I will now wash their plates and wash their toilets. Or worst case scenario, they will now arrest me.
1: Sorry. Anything you know on the internet. I'm so sorry, baby. I'm so sorry. Don't make me cry now. Sorry, I'll come for you. Sorry, baby. Sorry.
0: No, please. Please, I'm innocent.
1: Are you okay?
0: Please.
1: Wait. Calm down.
0: Rose, they were trying to arrest me. Some two giant policemen, they were trying to arrest me.
1: Where?
0: At the restaurant. Everything that happened that day happened. Except this time, the giant policemen, they were trying to arrest me.
1: Baby, nobody's going to arrest you, okay? You're safe. I think you're thinking about it too much. Listen, your feelings are valid, okay? I'm not saying otherwise, but I mean, just let it go, okay? I'm so sorry. Okay, baby, is there anything?

0: do to make you feel better?
1: I don't know.
0: Do you need him to apologize?
1: Yes.
0: Yes. Yes. Right. Okay. Where does he work? Where does he live?
1: I don't know.
0: Okay. It's fine. What's his name? I can Google him.
1: Nath?
0: Like Nathaniel.
1: I don't know.
0: Oh, right. Just Nath.
1: Mm-hmm.
0: Okay. So, I would...
1: How about I go ask about him at the restaurant?
0: Yeah.
1: Right?
0: Yes, right. Great. Yeah. I'm so sorry, darling.
1: Okay.
0: You'll be fine. Can I go to work now?
1: Yes, of course.
0: Come here. Alrighty, let me wear my shoes and out of here.

0: morning.
1: Sorry, please, do you remember me?
0: Yeah. We were the lady that ordered all that food that you had to take home the other day.
1: Yes, I am. But please, do you remember that guy I was with that day? Is he a regular customer here? Do you know him?
0: No. I just resumed work here that day that you came here.
1: Oh, is there anybody that might know him? Anybody at all?
0: Ma'am, please, you can ask our manager.
1: Oh, that's great. Where is he?
0: The first room by your left.
1: From here?
0: Yeah.
1: Thank you so much.
0: Thank you, ma'am.

0: Hey babe, welcome.
1: Thank you.
0: I stayed late today. What's up?
1: Yes, so I'm okay.
0: How did job hunting go today?
1: It went well, and I stopped by that restaurant to ask about that man.
0: Alpha.
1: Nobody knows him.
0: You know this hybro restaurants. They're probably doing work ethics, hiding clients' information,
1: right. Private.
0: I beg me, I don't believe them.
1: That could be true. But you know, the manager said they have lots of working clients every single day. They couldn't possibly know the man I was talking about. And it kind of sounds like it's true.
0: Well, yeah. That might be true too. My dear, see. Just forget about that guy and just move on.
1: I know.
0: He's a big fool.
1: I know. I just wish I can take off that particular incident out of my head.
0: Yes.
1: And I'll be good.
0: You absolutely will.
1: You know what?
0: What?
1: I'll do just that because I am never, ever going to see that man again.
0: Never?
1: Mm-mm.
0: Ever?
1: Ever.
0: Now say after me. You know I'm good at this. I will never. Ever.
1: Ever.
0: Ever.
1: Ever.
0: See that big fool.
1: See that big fool. That fat. No, he's not fat.
0: He's not
1: kind of cute though.
0: The cute big fool. Remember that part? The cute big fool.
1: Annoying fool.
0: Yes.
1: Yeah.
0: Look at me. aspire.
2: I'm so sorry.
3: You're sorry. That is what you have to say for yourself after humiliating me in front of my friends. Telling them that you're my fiance. Are you crazy?
2: I was just trying to lighten up the mood.
3: That is not an excuse.
2: Come on, don't be upset.
3: You've got some nerve, girl. It's not your fault. It's my fault for taking you to be with my friends, to hang out with my friends. Nonsense.
2: I'm sorry, okay? I've apologized countless times.
3: I want to be alone.
2: Okay, do you want me to fix your drink?
3: I said I want to be alone. Did you hear me?
2: Okay, I'll sleep in the guest room.
3: Did you hear what I just said? Get a cab and go home.
2: Hey.
3: Now!
4: Hey, my man. How you doing? I wasn't expecting you.

0: What you did at my engagement party was so not cool. Not cool at all.
1: What did I do?
0: Why did you ask to be moved to another table because Steven was with us? Why?
1: Well, I'm sorry, I cannot be bunched up with losers.
0: Can you just stop it? Now just stop it already. Everyone has had it with this, your attitude though.
1: Well, I've had it with them too.

0: I'm special. Dude, you know this about me. I'm a standout guy. I'm unique. Put me on the same table with what's his name? Someone that his business crashed last year, went bankrupt and couldn't build his business back up. And you're putting up a fundraiser for him? No, it can't be, my friend.
1: Can't believe I've been putting up with this your narcissist attitude for so long. So long.
2: Steven is our guy. Steven, your guy. I mean, we went to school together, we grew up. Come on. And I brought him there because I wanted us to help him get back on his feet. That's what friends do, man.
0: No, calm me out.
2: Nath.
0: Yes, calm me out.
1: You really cannot see how terrible your attitude is, right? Nath, take a good look around you. I am practically the only friend you have now. Everyone else has left.
0: Really? Then let them go. Dude, let them go. I don't need them. Are they going to add more money into my bank account? No!
1: You see this smelling, stinking attitude of yours? It would hurt you in the end. Trust me.
0: Dude, all I'm saying is that do not bunch me up with losers. I do not tolerate it. I did not grow my business by being bunched up with losers. Come on, man, look at me. I'm the special one, guy. Can you imagine these guys?
3: Bunch of losers.
4: Hi.
5: Let you in.
4: The secretary is not on seat. What are you still doing working? It's almost closing hour.
5: I'm almost done.
4: So, can we go home together? Baby, I missed you, okay? I'm so sorry about what happened the last time. I promise it won't happen again.
5: Better not happen again.
4: So, ready?

0: Yeah, how you doing? I'm good, baby, I'm good. I know, how's Abuja? I know, I miss that town. Yeah, okay, fine, I miss you too. Yeah, absolutely. We'll hook up when I'm in town. All right. Yeah, take care of yourself. I'll talk to you later. All right. Bye.
1: Toshi.
2: Who's who?
1: Don't play dumb with me, Nat. Who was that lady you were speaking with over the phone?
0: I don't see how that's any of your business.
1: What am I to you, Nat? I mean, I've taken your insults in the past, but I won't take this. You were flirting with another woman right in front of me.
0: Listen, there are dozens of women in my life, okay? So better get with the program. The other day when you got to my house the first time, you met a woman there, right? The kitchen is too hot for you, then get out.
1: How dare you?
0: Yep.
1: I've never been humiliated in my entire life. You know what? Stop the car. Stop the car. I want to get down.
0: Okay.
1: Stop! I hope you get what you deserve.
0: Another one bites the dust.

0: Is he going to be all right?
1: No.
2: Your friend is lucky to have escaped with his life. Well, we are currently running some tests and x-rays. We were also able to stop the bleeding.
0: Thank God. Thank God. And thank you too, Doctor. No. Thank you for...
2: No, it's fine. It's fine. He's been heavily sedated. So, but in a couple of hours, he should regain consciousness.
0: Oh, okay. Okay. That's great.
2: That's fine.
0: Thank you. Thank you.
2: No, come on.
0: I really appreciate what you've done for him.
2: It's fine. That's all we're here for. So, if you would excuse me, I have to attend to a couple of things, okay?
0: Not a bother.
2: All right.

0: feel so heavy.
1: You know, let me just get a doctor to check on you.
0: No,
1: can
0: no,
1: I get
0: no.
1: a doctor first? Okay.
0: Help me sit up, please.
1: Hey, let me get a doctor. Oh. Let me get a doctor. Take it easy.
0: I can't feel my legs.
1: What do you mean you can't feel your legs? I don't understand you.
0: No.
1: You can't feel them. A doctor will be in the best position to explain it. A doctor will be in the best position to explain it. You know, let them just get a doctor fast, okay?

0: You feel anything?
1: No.
0: Can you try wiggling your toes?
1: No, doctor, what's going on?
0: Try.
2: I can't!
1: What's going on?
0: Just relax, we're still going to run a couple more tests, okay? I'm sure it's just an after effect of the accident.
1: I need my legs. Doctor, I need my legs. Hey. Only sir, tell him that I need my legs.
3: Calm down, calm down. Please, calm down. He knows what he's doing. What if, calm down.
1: What if... Oh, God. No! No! No!
3: Nath. Please, calm down. Okay?
1: Oh, God, no.
3: Calm down.
1: No, this can't be it, no.
3: You'll be fine. You will be fine, okay?
0: So, we conducted a series of tests and MRIs. And from what we can decipher, Mr. Nat seems to be suffering from a loss of muscle control.
3: Okay, is this bad news?
0: Not quite. As a matter of fact, we noticed that in accidents, the casualties usually suffer from some form of nerve damage. You know, when this occurs, it results in a loss of muscle control and sensation. So it may be temporary or permanent. We just have to wait and see.
3: Are you saying that he might never walk again?
0: No, that's not what I'm saying. What I'm saying is, it all depends on the severity of the injury.

0: Sì. Like I said, this may be a form of a partial loss of muscle control, right? Maybe in a couple of weeks or months, he could get the motion back in his legs.
1: Yo, guess what?
2: What is it?
1: I got your job.
2: Huh?
1: I got you a job. Stop applying.
2: You got who a job? How?
3: Wait, what are you saying?
1: I got you a job.
3: You got who a job?
1: Stand up and come and pack. Let's go. You're still asking.
2: What?
1: Let's go.
3: Wait, what do I pack?
1: Clothes, random clothes. Let's go and pack. I'm not saying
2: Jean, what kind of job? What do you want me to do?
1: It's just what a job. Oh, yeah, then take. Continue applying.
2: No, I don't want to apply. What do I do?
1: It's just a job. Can we go and pack?
2: Pack?
1: Let's go, yes. Company driver is waiting downstairs.
4: Bro, you need to cheer up. I know it's not been easy for you, but you'll get out of this. Couple of months, maybe. The doctor said, oh, your nurse is here.
5: Hello, hi. Sir.
4: Yeah, Rose. How are you?
5: I'm very well, thank you, sir. I got the nurse. This is Lydia.
2: Hi.
4: Hi.
2: Good afternoon.
4: Afternoon.
2: Good afternoon, sir.
5: Good afternoon, sir.
2: No way.
1: Rose, what is wrong with you? Do you want to play with this opportunity?
3: Rose, I cannot do this job. No, no, I can't.
1: You know, I literally feel like telling that you're mentally deranged. What do you mean you cannot do this job? But what do you mean? If a village people are even looking for you, do you have to give them your address?
3: He's the one.
1: What do you mean he's the one? He's the one.
3: He's the one that humiliated. He was the one that humiliated me at the restaurant.
1: Huh? What? He's a blinded guy.
3: Yes.
1: Oh God. Oh God. No. What's happening? What's happening? I'm sorry. I'm sorry I raised my voice. Okay, so what do we do now?
3: I don't know. But what I do know is that I cannot possibly care for this horrible fellow.
1: What did your voice? Okay, wait. Let's just go. Let's go. I'll tell my boss you can't do it. Okay? I don't want you to take a job where you'll be sad. Your happiness is important to me.
3: So what's the excuse you're going to give them?
1: I don't know, but I will just cook up something. I'll cook up something.
3: No, no.
1: I'd rather that than you being sad here.
3: That's not enough excuse. I mean, doctors treat their enemies right. And I am a professional. I guess I can treat him.
1: Are you sure? Are you sure?
3: Yes. Yeah, I can.
1: God, that's my girl. So you absolutely got this. So breathe in and out. No man is what your tears. Let's go, let's go, let's go.
3: No.
1: Rose,
3: are you sure I can do this? I mean, I literally feel like beating him up for humiliating me the way he did.
1: Lydia, you're not consistent in life. You just give yourself pep talk. So what happened to all the pep talk? Okay, okay, I'm sorry. But can you do it?
3: Yes.
1: Are you sure? Are you sure?
3: Yes.
1: You don't want to keep job hunting from pillar to post, you
3: know,
1: and making you go for 5k every time. Okay.
3: Yeah, the money is important, right?
1: Very important.
3: I can do it.
1: Mm-hmm.
3: Yeah.
1: Eyes on the prize.
3: Eyes on the prize.
1: Eyes on the prize.
3: Yeah.
1: You got this. That's my girl.
3: Yeah.
1: So you do the damn job, collect your pay, and what?
3: Bounce.

0: what's happening?
1: Oh, that's my girl. I'm pretty.
0: Okay.
1: You got this, okay? Let's go.
0: Like a boss.
1: That's my girl.
2: Your job here is really simple. Help him with basic stuff.
3: Okay.
2: Put him to bed when he needs to sleep, help him take a bath. He already has a cook, so you don't need to bother yourself with cooking.
3: Okay, no problem.
2: Yeah, that's basically it. You came highly recommended by Rose. Please, do not disappoint me.
3: No, I won't.
2: What else? What am I forgetting? Nothing. Just put a call through to me if there's anything.
3: Okay.
2: Okay? I've put him to bed already, so just check up on him from time to time.
3: Okay, I will.
2: Yeah, that's it.
3: Okay?
2: All right, nice to meet you.
3: All right, same here, sir.
2: I'll be on my way.
3: Okay.
2: Take care of him.
3: Okay.

0: take you out?
1: Leave me alone.
0: Niamh, please, just stop.
1: Get the fuck out of here!
0: Niamh, you're only going to make things worse for yourself. Let me help you out, please. Niamh, please, just stand up.
1: Leave me alone. There's something wrong with you.
0: Niamh, can you just let me do the job I was hired to do? Can you just let me do my job and stop whining like a baby?
1: What? What did you just call?
0: You heard me. I mean, you just keep whining. If I don't help you out of this position, you're going to be stuck here until someone helps you out. So can you just let me help you or not? Oh, that's fine.
1: Wait.
0: Huh?
1: That
0: doesn't work for me. You have to use the magic words. Please help me out.
1: I've never begged anyone in my life. Never have, never will.
0: Oh, wow. Okay, let me know when you're ready.
1: Wait.

0: Hello. I'm sorry, please, can I get your medicine now?
1: Yeah, whatever. Listen, has anyone come to look for me?
0: No. No one.
1: Throughout the whole week, no one.
0: No one that I know of.
1: How about Ulisa? Nothing from him. He just came to dump you here and take off.
0: I don't know.
1: Someone must have come. Maybe you were busy or something inside.
0: I've been here all day and I haven't seen anyone.
1: That's not possible. How about my staff? You know, they usually bring cards and stuff when I'm ill. Or flowers. No one brought anything?
0: I haven't received anything from anyone.
1: That's strange. Okay.

0: don't know how somebody can be so annoying.
1: Wow. Amide, I really feel your pain. I don't even think I can. I don't know if I can hold up if I wear your shoes.
0: Really? He's been complaining that nobody's coming to visit him. It's so crazy. And the most annoying thing is he keeps expecting people to come and visit him. Like, who would come and visit him like this? And do you know that not even a single soul has come to see him ever since this accident?
1: No, you're joking.
0: I'm not.
1: Are you for real?
0: Yes.
1: As in not even one person?
0: Nobody. I was having a discussion with the cook the other day, and she told me that if not for her pay, she would have packed her things and left. Is that bad, Rose?
1: I don't get it. How can a human being be that terrible?
0: I have no idea.
1: Wow.
0: Meanwhile, what about your boss? You know, the last time I saw him was the first day I started this work. He doesn't come here anymore.
1: Wow. Amide. Sorry, Jerry, I'm just thinking about what you said. Sad. He traveled. He's planning his wedding. I think his destination wedding things. Mm. So he's just been.
0: Abby, he has also abandoned him.
1: How can you say that?
0: Well, I can't be surprised now.
1: No. He's been by his side all along now. Wasn't that the one that brought you to take care of him? I mean.
0: Yeah, that's true.
1: It's really bad.
0: Yeah.
1: Wow. My darling, let me come and be going, Jai. I don't want to get stuck in traffic.
0: No.
1: I miss you so much.
0: You too. And this house is so boring.
1: I can imagine. Please, you should start working quick so you can come back home.
0: Right? I honestly wish you can start working tomorrow, really.
1: The house is not the same without you. Mm. I miss your pasta.
0: Aww.
1: Yeah, come along.
0: Let me see. Oh, thank you so much.
1: Let's go home. Let's go and come back home.
0: Yeah, sure.

0: These women are not picking my calls. I should have known. People only stick around when the going is good.
1: I need to get out of here. Lydia. Lydia!
2: Yes?
1: Where would you have been calling?
2: I was just around.
1: Get the security guard to get my driver ready. We're going out to the office.
2: Oh, all right.
1: And you're coming with. Go on. And okay. Then you come back and get me ready.

0: Hey, where you going? Why are you dressed like this? Where is everyone?
1: Good morning, sir. Sir.
0: My friend, answer me! Where the heck is my staff?
1: Sir, after you had the accident, they stopped coming to work.
0: They stopped coming? Who gave them that permission? Huh?

0: Who approved that?
1: So they all resigned.
0: Are you crazy or something? Resigned how? Who granted them the permission to resign?
1: So these are their resignation letters.
0: What is this? Huh?
1: Aside from me, it's just the cleaners and the security guards that are left, sir.
0: Really? I see. No, it's fine. Let them go. Make sure none of them returns back to this office. Let me see how they'll find jobs. Let me see who'll pay them as much as I pay them. They can go, all of them. Make sure they do not return here. What rubbish? The entire office?
1: Am I fired?
0: My friend can't prepare my office for me. Get out of here.
2: Sir, I'm so sorry, but you are not fit to work in this condition.
0: I do as I please.
2: And as your nurse, I disapprove.
0: Who are you to tell me what to do? Huh? Have you lost your mind?
2: I am not to blame if something goes wrong. I would rather resign.
0: Fine, resign. Get out. Resign. Since that's what all of you can do. Huh? What are you still doing here? My friend, get out of here!

0: What are you doing here?
1: Are you going to swallow your pride and apologize for raising your voice at me?
0: I told you to go.
1: I'm giving you a second chance.
0: You know I can hire another nurse at the snap of my fingers.
1: Sure you can. So what will it be? Are you going to apologize for treating me the way you do? Because if I step out through that door, I'm not coming back anymore. Fine. I will tender my resignation letter to Mr. Olisa through mail, and I expect to be paid in full for all the days I've worked for you.
0: I apologize. I'm sorry, I shouldn't have yelled at you.
1: The driver is waiting downstairs.

0: I'm so sorry. The door's open.
1: It's fine.
0: I just came to drop this. I'll come and pick it up.
1: Wait, please. Stay with me.
0: Huh?
1: I'm lonely. I need someone to talk to.
0: Are you all right?
1: Yeah.
0: I mean, should I call the doctor? Did anything happen? Do you feel pain anywhere?
1: Yeah. I feel pain here.
0: Chest pain?
1: No, I'm hurt. Everyone has abandoned me. Now when I look into the mirror, all I see are scars. And I'm wondering, when will it all heal? You know? Am I going to remain like this for the rest of my life?
0: I really don't know the right things to say to you.
1: Yeah.
0: But what I do know is that everything is going to be okay.
1: Yeah. But when? It's been a month since the accident and I'm still here. And what's worse is no one has checked on me.
0: Maybe they're busy.
1: Yeah. Too busy to check on a friend, huh? And my staff, they're all too busy, they all resigned.
0: Look, sometimes what we give is what we get. I mean, isn't that what the law of karma is all about? Look, everything we do creates a corresponding energy that always comes back to us.
1: Are you saying I brought this on myself?
0: I really don't know much about you, but just one encounter with you, you know what, never mind.
1: No, no, what do you mean never mind? What encounter?
0: Nath, I will come back for this.
2: Think you should tell him. I mean, since he didn't recognize you. Look, my darling, just let it go.
0: It wasn't even intentional. I didn't know when I blotted it out.
2: I know.
0: Because recently I've just been feeling really sorry for him. The guy is always by himself. He doesn't have anybody coming to look for him.
2: Wow. I can't even imagine what he's going through right now. Imagine when you're the president of Sweet Boys Association.
0: As in,
2: and then overnight you just crippled. It literally feels like your world just came to a halt. Ah.
0: I really don't know what that guy is going to be like if he never uses his legs again.
2: Ah. I don't know too, but for someone like him, that's like a death sentence. I'm 90% sure he'll just commit suicide. But I mean, God is merciful. I think he deserves a second chance.
0: Well, second chances are for those that acknowledge they've done wrong and they want to be better.
2: Yeah. But then again, you know, life

0: this one, okay?
1: Yeah, that's fine.
0: This one,
1: yeah.
0: Right? Okay.
1: Where are you going?

0: to my room. Why?
1: I thought we were going to watch TV.
0: There is a TV in the guest room.
1: No, come on. Sit. Watch this one here. I don't want to watch alone. Sit. The other day, you said something about having an encounter with me. What did you mean?
0: Me? I can't remember.
1: Come on. You said something about karma. What do you know about me? Hey, come on, Lydia. You can be honest with me.
0: Are you sure you want me to be honest?
1: Yes, please.
0: Well, I think you're a narcissist.
1: What?
0: Yes, you said you wanted me to be honest, right?
1: Why would you say such a thing about me?
0: Nath, I know you don't remember, but we have actually met before.
1: Who? You and I?
0: Yes.
1: Where?
0: At Bakersville restaurant, some time ago. You know, that one along Bakery Road?
1: That was you?
0: That was me.
1: No.
0: Now, you left me stranded with a bill of 57,000 naira. Not a very good first impression.
1: Well, in my defense, you invited me over for lunch.
0: I mistook you for someone else. My friend Rose has a blind dating agency as a side hustle, and she took me as a first experiment. Yeah, I know I called you over to the table, but the least you could have done as a decent person was to tell me you weren't the person I was looking for.
1: So what happened to the person you were looking for, this blind date?
0: Rose didn't send me a number or a picture. She only gave me her description, and with her poor description, I thought you were the person.
1: Wow. Look, I don't know what to say.
0: Honestly, you humiliated me. Yes. I had to borrow to pay the bill. To pay for the food you didn't even touch.
1: So what are you doing here? I mean, you've been here all this time. You didn't say anything about it. You've been taking care of me.
0: Well, don't be mistaken. I am a professional nurse. I took aside my feelings the very moment I decided to work here. Now, it took me just one meeting with you to hit your guts. I wonder what those who have been around you for long actually feel about you.
1: Hey, I've got friends. I've got ladies who are all around me who want a piece of me.
0: Really? Perhaps they are only with you because of what they get from you. Anyone who actually values respect wouldn't spend a second with you.
1: Security! Security!
2: Sir?

0: Why were you running?
1: Sammy, run. Say, I don't run, no. I don't run at all. I don't run at all.
0: You were listening to a tune on your phone. And I saw you. You were dancing. And you saw me and started running.
1: Sir, please, sir. Let me be a breadwinner, sir, for my family. I beg. I need this job so I will be fit for my family, sir.
0: I'm sure you do, but next time, feel free around me, okay? There's no need to run.
1: Sir, I beg. Don't fire me. Don't fire me, sir. I beg. My
0: mother. I'm not going to fire you. All I'm saying is feel free around me. That's all. Do you understand what

0: insane.
1: Sir?
0: Get out. Just go.
1: Sir? My duty post?
0: Yes!
1: Thank you, sir. Oh, Makachuku, sir. I promise to be hardworking, very hardworking, sir. Thank you, sir. God bless you.

0: Hi. You want to see me?
1: Yes, please. Sit.
0: Oh, okay.
1: So I have been doing some research on narcissism.
0: Huh?
1: You mentioned that I have narcissistic tendencies. So I've been doing some research online on narcissistic personality disorders. Unfortunately, that's all the information I can find online. It says here that narcissistic personality disorder can be treated. And the treatment centers around talk therapy. Yeah. It says learn to relate better with people around you so that your relationships are intimate, enjoyable, and rewarding.
0: Wow. Well, I don't know what to say. I mean...
1: Hey, I want to be a better person. The last month has forced a bitter pill down my throat. I know I have issues with my attitude. And

0: not all about being happy. You have to take me out. Really?
1: I don't understand.
0: Yes, yes.
1: Good afternoon, sir.
2: Rose, how are you?
1: Fine, thank you, sir.
2: Good, good. How is your boss, Alyssa? Is he back?
1: Yes, he got back last week.
2: I see.
0: You know what? Rose just got a new car. Yes, and I was just telling her that she needs to take me out.
2: Wow.
0: Yes.
2: Congratulations. I'm in total support of that. I think you should take us out.
0: Yes! Rose, please help me.
1: Thank you.
0: You good? Sorry. Rose, help me push it now. Okay, look right. Thank you. What is it?
1: What's going on? Why is he coming with us?
0: Nah.
1: What do you mean, Nath? Why are you acting strange?
0: How am I acting strange?
1: Lydia, you swore you hated this guy. So, wait. Are you falling for him?
0: What are you even saying, Rose? I'm not falling for anybody. Look, I just feel sorry for him. I'm just trying to help, that's all. He doesn't have anybody.
1: There's no reason to feel sorry for him. He's a terrible person.
0: I know, but he's trying to do better. Please.
1: I can't afford to take three of us out.
0: Well, auntie, give me my bag. We'll go to a cheap place. A place you can afford with your full chest up. Enter car, let's go.
1: We won't order like the last time.

0: Lydia! Lydia! Lydia!
1: You feel this?
0: Yes.
2: You feel this?
0: Yes.
1: Wow.
0: Yes. Yes.
2: This is good.
0: Thank you.
2: Very good.
0: Thank you, doctor. Thank you.
2: Okay, but we'll still have to watch it for a couple of days so we can run some more tests.
0: Anything you want, doctor. Anything whatsoever.
2: Right. So I'll ask the nurses to set up a physiotherapy treatment plan.
0: Yes.
1: Okay.
0: Yes.
1: Congratulations, Mr. Nat. Seems you're going to be working very soon.
0: Thank you.

0: Hey, it's man.
1: Man, it's so good to see you up and about, man.
0: Yeah, my brother. Thank you for coming, man. Thank you. Appreciate it. Please sit down.
1: I spoke to Rose. She said you were improving greatly.
0: Yes, I'm trying. As you can see, I'm using a cane now. Can you imagine? Eh?
1: Well, there's so much improvement, I think.
0: Ah, yeah.
1: Thank God.
0: Thank God, my brother. Hey, I was thinking maybe we should hang out, you know, with the gang, just to get me out of the house.
1: The gang?
0: Yeah. The boys.
1: But it's been a while you stopped hanging out with them.
0: Yeah. You're right. I'm sorry about that. Listen, also, just, you know,

0: I wanted to apologize for treating them so badly these past years, you know.
1: Nath, is this you or someone else?
0: It's me, bro.
1: I mean, it feels like I'm talking to a different man. Okay. Did you hit your head in the accident or something?
0: Come on, man. You're at the hospital, you know I'm fine. You know, there's nothing wrong with my head.
1: Well, I know you now. You never apologize. Is it not you, the star boy?
0: Yeah.
1: Light of the world, arrogant. He's my friend.
0: That's all in the past. I am turning a new leaf. I'm working towards becoming a better man, and I need you guys to help me.
1: Right.
0: Yeah. I've tried to apologize to all the ladies I've hurt, at least the ones I can reach. Cherry, she has refused to pick my calls. I sent her a message, though. Hopefully, she finds it in her heart to forgive me.
1: For real? No jokes.
0: For real, bro. For real.
2: Hello.
3: Hey, welcome back.
2: Thank you. How are you today?
3: I'm well.
2: I hope you did not stress yourself too much.
3: No, I didn't. I made sure I followed your orders to the T.
2: Wait, are you trying to make me laugh or something?
3: Am I succeeding?
2: No.
3: But you're laughing.
2: Who, me? No, I'm not.
3: We both know you're a bad liar.
2: I know. Have you had anything to eat? Can I get the chef to make us dinner?
3: Please.
2: Okay, amazing. I'll set the table soon.
3: Thank you.
2: Okay.

0: No.
1: Hmm?
0: I'm going home tomorrow.
1: Huh? Tomorrow?
0: Yeah. You don't need me anymore. You don't need a nurse to take care of you anymore.
1: Of course I do. Come on, what if I need help with...
0: Nothing can handle everything.
1: Lydia, why are you in such a hurry to leave?
0: It's about time I got back to job hunting. I've been too laid back, forgetting I don't have a job.
1: Fine, I'll help you do the job search.
0: No, thank you, I'm good. I'm good.
1: Man, I guess I can't convince you otherwise.
0: You can't.
1: Fine, look. I'm going to miss you. Thank you so much for everything you've done.
0: You're welcome. Now eat. You'll be fine.

0: have to work.
1: Oh.
0: Mm-hmm. So how did your interviews go yesterday?
1: My dear, same as always.
0: Well, I'm sure something good will come soon.
1: I hope so.
0: How about my app?
1: No, Rose, leave me alone. What?
0: And it wasn't that bad though. You can look on the brighter side. At least you got to meet Nat, people became friends,
1: sure.
0: And you made some, you know, some cash. Please. That reminds me, what's up with Nat?
1: What is supposed to be up with Nat?
0: Are you upset?
1: About what?
0: I mean, he hasn't called you in 2 weeks. He hasn't checked up on you. You have every right to be upset. Stop forming bad guy. Or stop forming hard guy.
1: I'm not forming anything.
0: Okay.
1: I'm not his girlfriend and he doesn't need to call me.

0: Okay, that's fine. But what about the blind date side? Please. I desperately need a review, please.
1: Okay, okay. But on so many conditions.
0: Okay.
1: You're going to let me know everything I need to know to go on the date. In fact, I need to have the guy's number, his pictures, everything.
0: Yes. As your lordship pleases.
1: Whatever.
0: Thank you, darling.
1: You're welcome.
0: Have a great day, okay?
1: Okay,
0: and be good.
1: Too.
0: All right.
1: All right.
0: Bye.

0: Rose, can you at least tell me what he looks like? Babes, it's not fair now. Just say something, anything. Can I call you back? Nat.
1: Hi.
0: Hi.
1: Please.
0: Thank you. What are you doing here?
1: Well, I'm recreating old experiences with new memories, better ones.
0: I don't understand. I'm actually here for a blind date.
1: Yeah, I'm your blind date.
0: Huh?
1: Well, I've been walking with Rose the whole time. She's been in on it.
0: I don't understand. So, there's no guy?
1: I'm the guy, Lydia. Well, I guess it's not a blind date if you already know me, right?
0: I don't understand. Nat, like, why did you have to plan all this?
1: Lydia, I believe that my entire life has been a huge preparation for an encounter with you. I thought that having money and good looks and great prospects would make people fall at my feet. But you proved me wrong.
0: Nav.
1: You came into my life and I experienced a weird kind of peace that I can't explain. And I'm not willing to let go of that.
0: I don't understand. You haven't even called me in 2 weeks.
1: I've been getting myself ready, putting things in place.
0: But you should have called. To know how I'm faring, at least.
1: Yeah, and I'm sorry. Okay, I didn't want you overwhelmed by all of this. Listen, I want you by my side. Not as my nurse, but as the woman in my life. I'm a better man today because of you. And I want you in my life. I want us to be together for the rest of our lives.
0: I don't know what to say.
1: Hey, I'm in love with you, Lydia. And you may not feel the same way, but... Well, if...
0: I'm crazy in love with you, Nab. I can't stop thinking about you.
1: Come here.
0: Careful, please.
1: That's fine.

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1: If you want to paint that's tough enough to protect from the elements, if you want to paint flexible enough to survive the subtle cracking of time, only this can. Aura Exterior from Benjamin Moore. Paint like no other.

0: Tell me, how do you feel?
1: How should I feel?
0: Look, Andy, if I must help you, you have to open up. You can't just tell me that you left your house and came here. And you will not talk to me. Please, open up.
1: I am not mad.
0: Of course not. Nobody said you are mad. But following the things that happen, there must be a foundation.
1: You have no right to judge me. Now make

0: assumption.
1: You're right. And that's what I've been trying to avoid. But you have to speak to me. That's why I ask you to speak to me.
0: Maybe you should ask the question. Then I might be able to answer.
1: Okay, now, let's get back to the roots. What was it like growing up?
0: Is all this necessary?
1: Yes.
0: All this is going back and forth, is it necessary?
1: Yes, to get to the root of it. Yes. So, tell me, what was it like growing up?
2: Growing up for me wasn't fun. With a hot-tempered and a violent father who is always drunk, and a mother who did everything in her powers to keep the family together, it was traumatizing. My dad was a frustrated man who was poor, with big dreams he could not achieve. He takes out his frustration on my mom, and more often than not, on me. He wind up drunk and by the roadside.
0: Growing up in such a violent environment, it was traumatic. And my father was lazy. So seeing all of this, I decided I was going to make the difference. And I was going to break the chain of poverty. And I did everything to make it.
1: Okay. When you say everything within your powers, what do you mean?
0: And whatever it takes.
1: So?
0: When I was done with school, I was employed as a banker, and working in such environment, you see money every day. You wouldn't want to be poor. So not long, I was introduced to some kind of forgery.
1: What kind of forgery, if I may ask?
0: It was basically we're forging people's signatures to move their money from their bank account, and it was mostly cash.
1: Were you ever caught?
0: Yes. But before then, I made lots of money. I lived a good life. And that was when I met John.
2: She was beautiful. I have not seen anyone that beautiful before. She is a typical example of a lady in red. And I fell for her. I really did.
0: She wasn't a date. But it seemed the date never happened because the person she was waiting for never showed up. I can remember that day, she was just there, frustrated, and then I just swung into action and saved the day.
1: Then
0: without wasting time, we became friends. Got fond of each other and got married.
1: So how did you feel when you got married?
0: I felt lucky. I felt really special. I felt fulfilled.
1: Did she love you?
0: Yes. Oh, without a doubt, yes. She loved me with every fiber of her being. And she never seized any opportunity she has to treat me like a king. She showed me what being in love is beyond words.
1: So what went wrong? What changed?
0: I don't know. All of a sudden, everything changed. I literally felt, I don't know, some kind of inexplainable seizing of my life.

0: Everything changed. Everything became different. I felt different and became totally different. It was something beyond my control.
1: Why?
0: It all started after I was arrested and released from prison. My mentality was completely messed up.
2: Welcome home, my love. I know how you feel. Okay? But you have to let go. See everything like a joke. Put everything behind you. See it like a nightmare. Wake up and put everything behind. Where is it?

0: I'll get a job. And I'll fix this.
1: I know you will. But for now, you need to rest and rearrange your thoughts.
0: I've lost time. A lot of time.
1: You've been away for over 15 months. Can we not talk about this, please?
0: 15 months is... It's not 15 days or weeks. Do you have any idea what I went through in there? Or the state of my mental health right now? My mind is literally messed up.
1: Babe, I may not know, but one thing I do know is that you're too strong to be weak now. I am here. I will support you, and together we will bounce back stronger. Do you trust me? Do you?
2: Wakey, wakey! Wake up. Good morning, baby. Breakfast is ready.
3: I'm not hungry.
2: Oh, my love. We both know you are hungry, okay? You should stop beating yourself on this account.
3: What are you saying? That I'm now a child who doesn't know when he is hungry or not? Please stop babysitting me and leave me alone.
2: My baby. My handsome husband. Baby, see, I'm not trying to bother you, okay? I just want you to eat so that you can at least have the strength to go look for another job.
3: That I'm a lazy person who cannot get himself a job. What exactly are you saying? That I lie down all day in bed and waiting for food? That's what you're saying. No, because I think you're trying to mock me. That's what you're trying to do.
2: Why are you doing this? Why are you finding fault in everything I say or do? I am your wife, okay? I want you to be happy. Your happiness matters most to me, okay? I want you to be happy. That is why I am doing everything possible to make sure you don't fall into depression, okay? I want you to be happy for me. Please.
3: You want me to be happy?
2: Yes, baby. I want you to be happy. I promise to do anything within my power to make you happy.
3: Okay. How about you return back to me the years I lost and all my wealth that was taken away? How about return all that to me?
2: Honey, you know that's not possible.
3: Then leave me alone! Okay, leave me alone! Do you know, do you have any idea what I've been going through? Do you know what I feel inside of me every day, seeing my friends, the people that I practically...

0: up that I can no longer fit in. I wear rags now in the name of clothes. I cannot even afford the basic things. You pay. Stop it. Don't ever ask me. Don't try it. Don't try making me happy in any way. Don't even try it. Do you know what it feels like? I feel like I'm better off in jail than here. Get out!
1: I'm really, really happy to see you, you know. Yes, and I have to say this. You have a very good woman for a wife. I mean, she's been through hell while you were away. A lot of women in her shoes would have moved on, but she stayed.
2: Yeah, I guess.
1: Now that you're back, I'm sure you have a lot on your mind.
2: Yeah. I intend to get a job. I mean, man, I have to fix all of these things. I can't stay down forever.
1: Great. Okay, so I can recommend a few companies. I'm sure they'll be ready to hire.
2: No. You have done enough as it is already. You don't need to bother yourself. I'll get a job myself.
1: Okay. Yeah. Well, like I said, I'm really happy to have you back. And this time around, you need to stay out of crime. Okay? It pays you on a short time, but on a long run, you pay. Okay?
2: Sure. Of course, I have learned by experience that crime doesn't really pay.
1: Great.
2: Yeah.
3: So where are you going for your interview today?
2: No place in particular. I'm just going to look around some companies out there.
3: Okay. Babe, I'll take this.
2: Not a beggar, I don't need your money.
3: Come on, babe. You need this money. You and I know you need this money, okay? We've emptied your account to settle the bank. You need this money.
2: What is the matter with you? Are you now saying that I'm not man enough to take care of you and I?
3: No.
2: What exactly are you saying? I can't get a job?
3: You and I know I can't say anything like that. I can't say anything to hurt you. I just don't want you going out trekking. Please.
2: There you go again. I am not a case of charity yet. I'm a man and I can take care of things. I'm not that kind of man that wants his bill to be paid by a woman. Please don't insult me.

0: So tell me, talking about Andy and his recent attitude, what are you going to do?
1: I don't know, my friend. I expected more from him. But he's making it look as if it's my fault he's been jailed. Trust me, he isn't helping matters at all.
0: Listen, Joanne. You see, Andy disgraced you the moment he stole from the customer in the bank where he worked. And you did not condemn him. Instead of him to try to apologize and, you know, try to understand the fact that you were there for him, he's there pushing you around. Why?
1: I guess he feels bad and frustrated about the wasted months.
0: Really?
1: Yeah, which is why I am trying my possible best to make sure he feels less guilty and pick up his life.
0: Listen, Andy brought this upon himself, so let him deal with it. Let him deal with it and stop pushing you around. He's supposed to appreciate you, not giving you pains and tears. After all, the past months wasn't easy for you either, so let him stop pushing you around.
2: So why the attitude? Did she do anything wrong?
3: It wasn't her. It was me. 15 months gone. All my money gone. All the hard work, everything. Washed down the drain just like that.
2: And that wasn't her fault. So why take it out on her?
3: I don't know. I can't even explain it.
2: Okay, go on.

0: She started taking care of the bills, and that got to me. Me, Andy, a woman paying my bills. I couldn't comprehend it. I was literally watching my childhood nightmare play itself back in my life. And I wasn't... That deepens my frustration, and I took it out on her and started hitting her.
1: Why are you coming from at this time of the night?
0: Get out of my way. This is my house, and you are in no position to ask me if I am to return, when I am to return. Don't try it next time.
1: You've never laid your hands on me before.
0: And if you do not mind your business, I will hit you and hit you some more until you leave this house in a body bag.
2: That one time,

0: Yes. It started with just one slap, and it became a habit, and I couldn't control it anymore.
1: Joan, where was she working at?
0: At that time, she was working with a construction company. She was their engineer.
1: Okay. I see. So, she paid the bills?
0: Yes. For some reason, I got tired. Since no one wants to employ me, and I couldn't get a job, I might as well just sit down and enjoy my life. So I became comfortable with her paying the bills, and she was really doing good. Whatever I wanted was provided. So instead of my not being able to find a job to be my weakness, it became my strength. My joblessness became my strength. And whatever I wanted was provided.
2: You called.
3: Where's my food?
2: Actually, there is no food. I don't have money to buy anything.
3: Meaning? What do you mean there's no food?
2: I'm sorry. There's no food. There's no money.
3: What is that supposed to mean? What?
2: When will all this end? I try my best, but it seems my best isn't good enough. I am your wife, Andy. Yet you look for every opportunity to vent your frustration on me.
0: Is it then my fault that I am frustrated? Do you know how it feels? Watching you carry all the burden, do you know how it feels? That you are the one paying all the bills in this house.
2: But I'm not complaining.
4: Exactly the problem. You're not complaining because you enjoy the position. You're not complaining because you enjoy being in charge.
2: I don't understand. What are you talking about?
0: Oh, well, since you enjoy being in charge, I am inviting my friends over this evening for dinner. They need to have food, good food to eat, and they should be entertained.
2: I don't get it.
0: I will not repeat myself. If by the time I return and there's no food in this house, you get it from me.
5: God. Thank you.
2: Thank you so much. Don't worry, I'll pay you back.
5: That was the same thing you said the last time. And up to now, nothing else.
2: Ego.
5: What is it? I am not complaining. I'm just trying to call back the attention of my friend to some issues she do not need to ignore, okay? Just look at yourself. You're losing it. How long are you going to continue this? Listen, if you're not

0: I am all of you.
1: Ego, don't even start, please.
0: Where am I starting?
1: Don't start.
0: Just look at you, my friend. You hardly dress these days. You hardly look responsible and presentable because all you care about is how to make sure that your auntie wear the best clothes, eat the best food, live in the best house, and drive the best car. And I ask you, my friend, who would do same for you? Huh?
1: Babe, you and I know Andy doesn't have a paying job yet. And besides, he doesn't want his friends to know that he is less of the man he was. That's why I'm doing this. I don't want him going into depression in the process.
0: Really? Like, seriously? And you do not see yourself slipping into that same depression you are trying to avoid, really? Huh? He doesn't want his friends to look at him the less man. And you think he's not a pride? Huh? Come on, girl. Come on. Listen, if they don't know he has a problem, how would they help him? He has to tell someone.
1: Let him be if that's what he wants. Free him.
0: At your own expense, right?
1: I'm fine.
0: Joanne, you are not fine.
1: I said I am fine.
0: If you're fine, wait till come make you come borrow me money. Then give me my money since you're fine.
2: So now,
0: no, you just said you're fine for crying out loud. I'm telling you.
2: No, you don't need to insult. You're not insulting me.
3: Well, I'm looking forward to tonight's dinner. I hope it will be classy.
4: If there is anything Joanne is good at, it's handling the kitchen. She is a pro at that.
5: Now, that is where you get it all wrong. Yes, Joanne is a gem of a lady. Yes, if anything, I think you're not giving that lady the respect she deserves.
3: Come on, my friend. See, Joanne is a woman. Huh? And we all know that. She's with him for the money. Yes.
5: Let me tell you guys something. You see, every woman, especially the good ones, they deserve to be adorned with the good things of life. Yeah. If only you would know what women go through every day. Oh, come on. You will be thankful that you're a man. Trust me.
3: Well, I hear you, my friend. I am fixed for tonight's dinner. So let's not discuss about the greedy women in our lives.
4: You know, you have a point there. Most of these women are with us because of the money. And when the money goes, their love fades away.
5: Now, talking about money and greed. It looks like someone has been taking good care of himself.
3: Oh.
4: Well, I can't complain.
5: And it's not like you're even telling us what's happening. I mean, you need to be giving us updates.
3: Yeah.
5: As your friends, if you've got a job, tell us. Even if, no matter the kind of job, at least we should be able to celebrate it with you.
4: What is going on here? Hold your horses, brethren. Okay, we're going to do all the celebration, but for now,
6: I am doing something online. I'm designing some softwares for some reputable companies. And once I am done, you know how these things go. Once you can get the big connect, the pay is really, really good.
4: How is it going?
7: Great.
4: Okay. So I want you to prepare a variety of dishes, okay? I was with my friends earlier and Vince has expectation. I don't want you to disappoint him. I don't want you to disappoint me, okay?
1: There is little I can do with what I have.
4: I will not repeat myself. All right, prepare a nice one.
8: Oh, I'm fine.

0: Looking at your face, I know all is not going well. Tell me, what's the problem? Listen, girlfriend, this is a cool evening and we are all here to, you know, eat and enjoy ourselves. So take this awful face of yours and... Okay, is there something I can help you out with?
1: Babe, I'm in a deep mess. The money I borrowed from you, it's not enough for the kind of meal Andy wants me to prepare.
0: I don't understand you. What do you mean the money I borrowed from you is not enough for the kind of dishes Andy wants you to prepare? For crying out loud, if he wants you to prepare a lot of dishes, he should be able to give you a lot of money to prepare them too.
1: Where do you want him to get that kind of money from?
0: That is the point. Exactly the point. Listen, this is dinner with friends and not this.
1: Andy does not understand that part.
0: Then make him to understand. He doesn't own a dime, so he should stop demanding for what he cannot afford. He should have some shame.
1: He is my husband.
0: Let him act like one. I mean, look at how dressed he is. But you hardly wore makeup on this, your face. And you have been wearing the same clothes I've seen you over and over again. Come on, girlfriend. This is marriage and not slavery. You need to open your eyes, okay? He wants to live a high-class life. And he also forgot that high-class life costs a lot of money. Come on. Listen, girlfriend. I am not asking you not to support your husband, okay? But when you have to shed blood and sweat just to make that happen for him, it doesn't worth it then.
1: Babe, why do they talk like this now, eh? You know Andy is going through a lot. He's going through pains. I expect you to understand his pain.
0: Girlfriend, I need to understand that before, but right now, I think he's taking advantage of you. Yes, he is taking advantage of you. He is very comfortable for him not working, and he's mounting undue pressure on you. For what? Why?
1: You are here to eat, right? Good. So now come, let's serve dinner.
0: That's nice.
2: Thank you.
3: Well, this is all you could prepare. You know, to think I was looking forward to having this dinner all day. And this is it.
4: Oh, but there is still a lot to eat and drink. This is just the beginning.
3: Oh, a lot. Like white rice and cucumber.
5: It's dinner, not a buffet.
3: Well, from all Andy said, my friend, I am so disappointed.
0: Vance, what sort of drama is this? Oh, this is the usual you are guest.
1: Why do you always like to blow things out of proportion?
0: Listen, guy, when you go to someone's house for dinner, you have to eat whatever they give you. Do not make others, okay?
6: Vance, I'm sorry.
4: Will you shut up? Are you happy now? You have embarrassed me in front of my friends. You are happy now. You feel good about yourself. Yeah.
0: But she hasn't done anything wrong.
3: Will you shut up when men are talking?
5: Do not use such tones when you're speaking to my wife. We're friends. And I'm not the one to differentiate between genders, but I have to say she is right. Can you please tell me what wrong Joanna has done?
6: I'm sorry, Eve.
1: What is it? Andy, leave her alone.
3: What is
1: Andy,
3: what? Andy. She deserves whatever.
1: Yes. Andy.
5: You are the reason why this is happening. What is wrong with you? Must you add to what is going on?
7: Are you mad? What did I tell you?
1: Babe, I'm sorry.
7: Did I tell you not to embarrass me?
1: I'm

0: that girl.
1: Andy, open this door! Andy! Oh, okay, can we talk about this, Andy?
2: Go out there. Tell them to leave. Every one of them, tell them to leave.
1: Are you okay?
0: You have to go, okay? This is between Andy and I. Please. Go! Please, just go!
3: Look, babe, you need to speak to your friend. His attitude is becoming so annoying these days. I mean, there is a limit to what a woman will take. Look, if it doesn't change, he might end up killing this girl one day. I know what that means.
4: You know, I find it really difficult to believe that he's my friend. If you must take my candid advice, I think she should leave him. Yes, he's not worth all the pain.
3: To leave the marriage. Babe, this is marriage and not relationship.
4: So? Marriage is supposed to make you better, not bitter.
3: I know, but it's not easy. Honestly, you need to talk to him.

0: What were you even thinking, man? What's wrong with you? We know you hit your woman, yes. But must you do it in front of us? That woman is your wife.
1: For crying out like, not some rag.
0: Have some sense sometimes.
2: Oh, well, she misbehaved in front of you all, so I needed to give it to her.
3: Confirm. See, I agree with you. Mm-hmm. Inasmuch as I don't buy the idea of hitting a woman, but sometimes we have to put them in their place.
2: That's what I'm saying.
3: Yes.
0: Mm. Let me ask you something, Andy. Mm. What if you wake up someday and you realize that your wife is no longer there? Like, she's tired of the entire... Yes, I know the both of you are married, but there's always a limit to what a woman can take.
2: Oh, she dares not. She cannot leave. If she had wanted to leave, she would have left a long time ago.
3: Yes.
2: Even yesterday night.
3: What happened last night?
2: Oh, well, I was in the mood and I wanted to... And she was, you know, doing all those yes messing. I forcefully took it. And we had it. I wanted it.
0: Uh-huh. You did what?
2: I had it with her.
0: You mean you raped her?
2: Raped? She's my wife. It's like,
0: what is wrong with you, man? Like... And so freaking what? What has gone into you? What kind of a man have you become? So you guys want to tell me that you don't know that you can be sued for that?
3: Sued? By who? His wife?
0: Of course!
2: Look at this man. Let me tell you something.

0: You see, sometimes women loves it hard. When you handle them and you treat them badly, they stay with you. They don't leave.
1: Yes.
0: Well, where are they going? Where would they go to? Where would they go to?
1: Mandy, do you know, ever since you came out from this jail, your sense of reasoning has
2: gone
1: high.
0: There's a frequency I operate now.
3: Andy, my man!
0: Yes, my man.
4: Whose philosophy did you get that from?
0: Oh, well, what to start with? My dad. My mom never left.
4: How do you mean you got that from your father?
0: Take, for instance, my mother. With all the things my dad did to her, she never left. She stayed there.
4: Oh, you thought that your mother stayed because of the way your father treated her or because she was afraid of you?
0: Yes.
4: No, Andy. She stayed because of you. She took it all for you to give your life a stability. She didn't want you to grow up without a father or a mother.
0: Why?
4: Because she's a mother. She's a woman. That is how true women do. Because they want their children to have the best in life.
0: She couldn't have done it for me. She didn't tell me anything.
4: That is how mothers are. Most women stay back in abusive marriages because of their children, because they want their children to have a complete life. They take all the pains and abuses in the marriage because of their children. Listen, do you know the funny thing? They forget that those children, all they see all their lives is violence. Violence. And this violence end up destroying their lives. They grow up having so much pain, so much resentment. The same children they try to protect grow up even worse than their parents. Look at you and your mentality, for instance, and how you have ended up destroying the life of that innocent girl.
0: You mean my mother took all that pain for me?
4: Yes, for you, Andy.
0: But yes. How can someone go through such horror for another? How? Why?
4: What about John and the way you treated her?
0: Can I use the restroom?
4: Sure.

0: Do you need a break? We can actually continue tomorrow.
1: Oh no, the day is still young. We can continue.
0: You want to continue?
1: Yes, sir.
0: Okay. So?
2: Spoken out loud, Juan. That was rape. I mean, why are you looking for trouble by staying with this guy?
3: Do you want to end up dead? Is that what you want?
4: He wasn't like this, and you know it.
3: He has always been like this. Okay? Money and all that is the cover.
4: Ego. All men have their issues. Yes.

0: one is perfect, okay? Like I said, he wasn't like this before. So I know he will change. Mm-hmm. All he needs is a job. And I'm looking out for him.
1: Let me even ask you something.
2: Are you aware that your marriage is the reason I am not moving forward with Fred? Yes. I mean, look at how Andy have changed overnight and become a beast. I just pray you open your eyes to see things the way I see them. First, he was complaining that you're trying to be the man of the house. And now he's comfortably sitting at home, doing nothing. All he does is to eat, wear fine clothes, from fine boy. Eh? He's not even trying to make a move to get a work to retain his status as a man of the house.
3: I don't understand.
0: Babe, he tried. Oh yes, he tried. Hmm. But he just couldn't, okay? See, his reputation has been soiled. Oh yes. It takes only the grace of God for him to get a job.
2: Ezoko. Then let him start a business. Uh-huh. Assassins have businesses and they have customers as well.
0: Really? Really?
2: Yes, really.
4: Well, I have a meeting with a friend. Yes. I was asked to come with Andy's CV. I just pray something comes out of it.
2: Like, seriously, you are not job hunting for Andy. I mean, why are you stressing yourself as if he's going to appreciate the fact that you're looking for a job for him? I beg, just go to the kitchen and get me something.
0: I can only try, okay? I'll try. He will change, okay? I am positive about that.
2: I know. So I know he will change.
0: He will.
2: Like I said, go to the kitchen, get me something. I am starving.
0: You're not a stranger, okay? Hold me for something to eat.
2: Am I not your guest?
0: So this is it.
5: Okay. But which woman look for John for her husband? He should be doing this for himself.
0: It doesn't matter. Anyone can look for a job for anyone. It all depends on who has the connection.
5: Anyway, you're right. But as I promise, I'll do something about it.
0: Oh, thank you so much.
5: I'll try.
6: Okay. So this is true.
0: Baby, me the...
5: No! Do men behave like this? No. This is a toxic relationship. I pray she walk out of this marriage before she dies. Nonsense.
6: What is wrong with you? So because I don't have a job, you want to start cheating on me? Are you mad? Is something wrong with you? Eh?
0: No. Andy, you need to calm down. I can explain.
6: What do you want to explain? That I'm a useless man now, and I can no longer provide for you, so you have to sell your body to other men? Is that what you want to explain? What is wrong with you? Eh?
7: That was bad. You could have killed her, you know.
8: I know. Then I felt bad. Just that I couldn't show it. I was just scared that what Fred said about the possibility of her leaving me would come to pass, and I can't imagine my life without her. I can't imagine her leaving me.
7: Why? After you have given her all the reasons in this whole world to leave you, why were you scared of her leaving you?
8: I know I have done a lot of wrong things to her, but I still love her.
7: Yeah. Of course, you have a good way of showing that.
8: Are you judging me now?
7: No. I'm just opening your eyes to some of the details you must have overlooked.
6: What? What is this rubbish? You want to be on top? Eh?
0: Andy, what has come over you?
6: What has come over me?
0: You never used to care who is on top and who is under. What has changed?
6: Everything has changed. You have changed, situation have changed, and I have decided to change with it. What kind of rubbish is this? You can never be on top.

0: months. What am I talking about? What am I talking about? Is that what you're asking me?
1: So because you now pay the bills in this house, the small bills in this house, you now think you can be a man of this house and also be the man in the bedroom? What is that?
2: Andy, even in sex, you now compete.
1: What did you just say? No, what did you just say? So you and I has grown to a level that we are now equal. So we are now competing. Oh dear. John, you have insulted me. And I will never forget nor forgive you for this insult.
2: But I've not insulted you.
1: Oh, you're expecting me to wait for you to tell me that I'm a fool before you now know that I understand your message. Don't worry. I understand your message. It is loud and clear. You see, sex? Except my name is not Andy. You will beg. Let us bet it. You will beg me in this house. Since you want to be on top, just because you are paying small bills, you now feel like you are the man of this house.
2: Are you leaving?
1: No, I'm staying.

0: Wow. Okay. Okay, so he now deals on dollars. I'm impressed.
1: I'm impressed, really?
0: Whoa. Why are you looking at me like that? I was always used to changing my wardrobe after every 6 months. But since I returned, I have never done it even for once. It was becoming a thing of shame for my friends to see me repeat same clothes 3 times. I wasn't used to that. I was used to, you know, bubbling, living large, and enjoying my life to the fullest. Oh, that barely happened since I returned.
1: Yes, but Joan always tries to meet up with all your needs.
0: Oh, well, she try. And there's a kind of life I was living that she was trying to provide for me, but she couldn't. So seeing that money was like a breath of fresh air.
1: And you don't think you are pushing it so hard? Do you even know what that money is for? Oh. If she hid it from you, then there must be a reason.
0: Oh, well, that time I felt since she was the man in the relationship, she should be able to handle it. After all, she's always handled it.
2: So finally, I will be having a mini me. Oh my God, thank you, Jesus. Thank you. I know this will change everything. I know. God, I will soon be a mother. Oh God, I'm so excited.
0: Babe, I went shopping. And I did a lot and lots of shopping.
2: Shopping?
0: Yes. And I did lots of shopping.

0: to shock my friends. By the time we see next, they will know that the real Andy is back.
1: Where did you get the money? Because with what I'm seeing here, these things are worth over 700,000 naira.
0: If you know, you know. And my baby, you know exactly what's up. You see, this is crested with gold, and I've been dying and looking for this particular. I had to plead with them just to get one of it, and I got it. Put it right back.
1: Where did you get the money?
0: I found it in the wardrobe. So I just said, okay, guy, why don't give yourself a treat? And when next you see your husband, I'm done putting on this. When next you see me, you will be proud to tell anyone who cares to listen that you are blessed with a good man. Are you okay? Baby?
1: Andy! What have you done? Andy, you are such an ungrateful man! I thought I married a man I never knew I got married to a beast! I have had it up to here! I am not doing this anymore!
2: What have I done now? Why are you shouting?
1: You are asking me! You are asking me this stupid question! You squandered the 700,000 naira my boss gave me to deposit for him on the bank on Monday morning! Andy, you are such an ingrate! And I hate you! I am not doing this anymore! I have had it up to here, Andy!
0: So it's because of ordinary 748,000 you want to talk to me anyhow, don't try.
1: Is that what you have to say, Andy? You are stupid for saying that! Oh yes! For 2 whole years, I have taken care of your stupid expenses! I owe a lot of people, my friends, everybody! Why? Because of love? I am doing this no more, Andy! I am not doing this again! I'm going crazy! Am I not?
0: Something is on me. You dare?
1: Yeah. I didn't get.

0: I'm doctor. Is she going to be all right?
1: Is my baby all right?
2: Child and mother, they are fine. But I must confess, it was a very narrow escape. You have to guard this pregnancy jealously, else you will lose it.
1: Thank God, I and my baby, we are fine. I will do anything to make sure nothing goes wrong.
2: You need less stress and you need a lot of rest. Hopefully by tomorrow, you'll be discharged.
0: Doctor, do not worry. I am going to make sure she gets enough of it, okay? Thank you so much, doctor.
2: So I'll take my leave now.
0: Thank you, doctor. Joanne, do I need to reiterate any of these points to you, or you have them to replay from the past discussion? Do I?
1: No. I will do anything to protect my child.
0: Good.
3: And yes, I lied. So what? I don't have a job, so what?
4: That woman has been paying your bills for over 2 years. She's been literally feeding you, and yet you raise your hand and beat her? What kind of a monster are you? Huh? That woman has been nothing but a blessing to you. And yet you treat her like trash. Look, 2 years is not 2 months.
3: This is my house and this is my family. I'll run it however I want. And for a change, let the woman stress and let the man flex. What is it?
4: I honestly do pray. I hope that she opens her eyes early enough to leave you.
3: Contrary to what you wish, she came from a strong family background that have a Christian value. So she would never leave. She would not want to put her family name to shame by leaving her mother.

0: matrimonial home. Nah.
1: You may be right.
2: Yes,
1: you may be right. But she's first a human being before being a Christian. Don't forget that.
3: So do you mean that she couldn't leave you because she was a Christian?
0: Oh, well, Christians does not preach divorce. Instead, there is the option of

0: prayers are answered. And for some, not so lucky, they pray all their lives, hoping that things will change while enduring the pain and horror of abusive marriage. And for some, not so lucky, they die in the process.
1: Do you see anything wrong with that?
0: Everything is wrong with that, but we are more Christian than Christ. We did not brainwash the women. Some religious leaders did. And we're just here for the benefit.
1: So who do we blame this on? The family, the leaders, the religious leaders, or individuals?
0: Oh, well, that is left for you to decide. Can I continue?
1: At least give me your opinion.
0: Oh, well, every woman reserves the right to be happy. And if you demand for happiness, if you want better, you demand for it. And if you can't get it there, you move. You're not a tree. Your happiness is your responsibility. It is a choice.
1: Does it mean that you as an individual do not see the need to treat your fellow human being better?
0: Oh, well, the nature of man is tricky. Life is like a business. We go where we make profit. You know, I don't see anyone who wants to live where they are being celebrated to where they are being tolerated.
1: Go on.
0: What are you doing?
2: What I should have done a long time ago.
0: You are attempting the impossible.
2: You think so?
0: I don't think. I know. You think your parents will accept you? You think they will just let you stroll into their house? You think that it is easy for them to watch you drag their name in the mud? Do you know what it means for people to say of you that your marriage ended, you couldn't keep your marriage? Do you want to be shamed by the society?
2: Let me worry about that.
0: If you leave this house, do not come back. Because there will be no space again for you here.
2: I will remember that.

0: She can't do without me. No, she loves me so much. She'll come back. No, she'll come back. She will.
1: Toxic. That is what I call this relationship. It's fine to take care of a man who doesn't have for the sake of love. But do not lose yourself in it. Do not waste your time with a man who doesn't know your worth. I woke up late, but at least I did wake up. If not for anything, for the sake of my child. He or she cannot be brought up in this kind of hostile environment.

0: She's pregnant? John is carrying my baby? God, what have I done?
1: Remorse? Was that for real?
0: Yes. Believe it or not, I love my wife.
1: Then why the smile?
0: You said, Dr. Charles,
2: that my mother stayed because of me. You see, John is a lover and a mother. So you see that child? That child will be the reason she will return back to me. She would not want to raise that child alone, not because she can't, but constantly her conscience will keep pricking her that she's treating the innocent child wrongly.
1: The way you are thinking is the reason why the society is the way it is now. But things are changing, and you must understand that.
0: Regardless, I love my wife.
1: You can't love a woman and treat her badly, and then expect her to stay. See, love begets love, you know.
0: I guess it's too late for this sermon.
1: So?
3: Is this, this is not good. It's not. You really should go and look for your own wife. Go.
4: Where? It's been 3 days now since she left the house without a trace. Oh, did Ego have any idea?
5: Andy, she is your wife. And if I know her very well, she definitely will return. Yes, she's just acting up.
3: You are the reason why there are more broken homes today. Yes, I said what I said.
5: How? No, tell me how. She left her matrimonial home. Okay, she's expecting maybe another man will come and marry her.
3: Of course not. This is a woman who's trying to save herself and remain sane from some toxic marriage.
4: Well, if you have any idea where she is, just tell me and stop all this criticism. It doesn't make any sense.
5: Talking about her.
6: Joe, you are crying. If you had listened to me, this wouldn't have happened. I know I told you about this. Okay, so tell me, what are you going to do now? What's the plan?
7: I'm leaving the country. My boss asked me to supervise our new company abroad. I refused because I knew Andy wouldn't let it. But now I need to leave. I need to take care of my mental health. I need to leave.
6: Andy? Abandoning your marriage?
7: What is even wrong with you, girl? What is the matter? Where do you stand? This minute you are against me being with Andy, and the next minute you're getting angry because I left him. What's your problem?
6: Hey, girlfriend, calm down. Okay, it doesn't get you shouting. Just calm down. Listen, girlfriend, you should know I am not a preacher of devils, but I just want you to be happy and safe. Listen, you don't have to be confused because right now I don't even know the right thing to do. I can't even think well.
7: Right about now, what's

0: matters most to me now is the peace of mind of my child. And if Andy cannot ensure that, I would take care of my baby alone.
1: Men
0: are something else. Andy just changed overnight. You know, you were right. I don't think he changed. No, he did not change. It has always been in him, but you know, his work and all has suppressed it.
1: And the loss of job and imprisonments brought them out, I guessed.
0: That's my theory.
1: I just hope this whole thing ends well, so you will find the peace and happiness you deserve, my friend. Okay, now, since you have a good plan, you just have to stop crying, okay? At least for the baby.
0: Stop. I am broken.
1: I know, come here.

Where are you, John? I'm hungry and broke. How will I survive without you? Please come back. Come back and take care of me. Please.

0: come.
1: Just pray then. What is this that I'm hearing? What were you actually telling me on phone? That you want to leave your husband? Are you mad? Did I leave your father?
0: Mother, can you at least listen
1: to me? There is nothing to listen to. You are not leaving Envy, and that is it.
0: Even when I'm in an abusive marriage? A marriage where all I do is cry?
1: Yes, that is what you signed for. It is for better, for worse. What do you think people are going to say? That my own daughter cannot stay married or stay with a man? Is that what he wants? So I should be given a back seat in the church?
0: Is that all that matters to you? Does my happiness not matter?
1: You are not the only woman that have been abused. 80% of women today face abuse. Still, they don't run away from the marriages. They face it till death. And that is what marriage is all about.
0: No, mother. Marriage is about companionship. You don't go into a marriage expecting to be constantly hurt or maltreated. Even till death, I will not accept that theory.
1: So, what do you want? To be laughed at?
0: If that is what it will take for me to get my life back, then I don't care. I don't care about what the society or religion will say. That same society will be the one to laugh at me if I don't leave the marriage and anything goes wrong. My life is important to me, mother. I need to stay alive for my child.
1: A child raised without the father does not amount to anything.
0: Mother, you raised me all alone ever since dad died, since I was just 10. Did I not amount to anything? Mother, I do not care about what the society or religion says, because they will not be with me to receive the ill-treatment and beating.
1: Do you think you can find another husband?
0: You stayed without dad all these years. I can manage too. I am not going back to Andy and that some period.
1: Do you know you can be disowned for this?
0: I don't care, mother. This is the reason most women remain in an abusive marriage, because they are scared of being disowned and laughed at. All that matters to me is my life. I will stay alive and take care of my child.

0: Thank you. Thank you so much for coming. Thank you.
1: Andy, just go straight to the point. I am tired of you bothering my line, okay? So what do you want?
0: Please, Joanne. Where is she? Help me talk to her. I miss her. I can't do without her. But this house is just so empty without her. There's no food in the house, even. I'm starving as it is right now.
1: Oh, really? Do you know I am confused right now? Are you actually looking for Joanne or you're looking for food?
0: Of course I'm looking for Joanne.
1: Because you know that finding Joanne means finding food, isn't it? It's the truth.
0: Stop putting words in my mouth. That's not what I said.
1: But you know I like putting things the way I see and perceive them. Listen, Andy, you are not repentant at all. You are not.
0: Why would you say that?
1: Anyways, Joanne is gone.
0: What do you mean Joanne is gone? Are you joking or something?
1: Joanne has left the country. She has left you. She is done. Okay, so you have to accept the things the way they are.
0: That's not true. Joanne only left this house. She didn't leave the country.
1: She equally left your house. She equally left the country. Yes, she has to think about the child in her stomach. Because that child right now is the most important thing to think about, not you. So whatever feeling she has for you, she has to wave it aside. Okay? Listen, Andy, you have a good woman. She threw away all your bad characters and still stand with you. But what did you do? You never valued it. So why are you now crying over it?
0: I know what you're trying to do. You're trying to hurt me, right? But guess what? I'm already hurting. I'm already suffering. That's what... Can't you see?
1: You are frustrated right now. You have not seen it yet. Hey, Oga, let me tell you something. When you see torment, no be me go tell you say na real torment be this. Oh yes, I am not going to be the one to tell you that you're inside torment itself. Okay? You never see anything yet. You're looking for Joanne. Come and carry Joanne. Nonsense.

0: Andy. Andy.
1: Jesus.
0: Andy. Andy. Andy.
2: Looking at everything that has happened, you need to seek help. I mean, how did it even get to this part of you committing suicide?
3: My life is a mess. There is nothing to live for.
2: Even if you think you have failed, or there is nothing to live for, like you said, you have absolutely no right to take your own life. You don't.
3: Do you have any idea how I feel? Do you have any idea what I'm going through? I know. John is just everything to me.
4: She was like a lifeline to me.
3: I know I didn't do right by her. I know I treated her badly. I still love her. She's my everything. I want her back. And now, now that she's gone, I feel like a complete failure. And you're here talking about seeking help.
2: Regardless, Andy, you need to talk to someone. You need to seek help, okay? You've been through a lot. You've gone so far for you to want to start all over again. You need to talk to a psychologist, to someone. I mean, committing suicide is not even an option that I consider to someone I call friend. There is so much to live for.
3: I do not want to see anyone. I do not want anyone coming to tell me how to live my life.
2: Do you still want us to remain friends? Because I can take a walk right now.
3: Meaning?
2: Meaning, if you want to remain friends with me, then you have to be willing to talk to someone, to seek help, talk to some psychologist or something. I need to be sure of your mental health at all times.
3: If you want me to be fine, then bring back my wife.
2: If you want to see your wife, if you want to be reunited with your family again, then you need to seek help. You need to start living right. You need to start being responsible for everything. Then we can have that conversation on how you can meet John. Yes.

0: Hey, man. I didn't hear you coming.
1: I'm not a town crier. I must not always announce my arrival.
2: Whatever, man.
1: Okay, so I was able to book an appointment for you with a psychologist. He goes by the name Mr. Charles. He's a very good one. He will help you.
2: That is not necessary.
1: Do you still want to see your wife and child?
2: More than anything else in the world.
1: Then you need to keep your slate clean.
2: Trying to prepare some noodles for you want some?
3: Suicide? Why? There should be no need for suicide. What does not kill you makes you stronger.
2: I want my wife and kid back.
3: Then we must work on your temper, your ability to get a job. You need to redirect your thinking. See, as long as you are on this therapy, your chances of getting better are high, 100%. But the question is, are you willing to go the extra mile to get a better life?
2: Yes.

0: Let's do this.
1: Good.
0: Will I get my wife and kid back?
1: Well, it's your wife's decision to make. But your chances are better if you work on yourself.
0: All right. And let's do this.
1: Good. Early today, son.
0: Yes, when a man tend to mend his ways and solve his problems, he will give himself no sleep until he achieves his aim.
1: Happy to hear you set a goal for yourself. Okay, come with me.
2: Let go of your pain. Let go of your heartaches. Unlearn the things that you learned in your youth. Let go of everything you use that is negative that you used to know from your youth. Breathe in. Breathe out. Inhale peace. Inhale calmness. Imagine yourself by the beach. I want you to feel the wind blowing around you. Embrace peace.
3: You know, I've been wondering, how's the therapy session going?
4: A waste of time, I guess.
0: Actually, no. Funny enough, I feel better since I started the session. A lot of things have meaning. Life makes more meaning right now. And I think that it has helped me to refocus, to understand what is important. I sleep better now. My energy is refreshed. I feel different and calmer.
4: I don't understand. Is this what you've been programmed to tell your friends or maybe people around you?
3: Can you please stop discouraging him? This man here is trying to make better. He's trying to make something out of his life. And what he needs right now is us more than ever.
4: He doesn't need any therapy session. All he needs is us. We need to advise him. We need to be with him.
0: I want my family back. I'm going to be better for them. I'm going to be better for myself. I'm not going to stop the sessions. I'm going to continue.
4: Are you for real or you're joking?
0: I am for real. Thanks, man.
3: Anytime.

Yes. Good evening, sir. Yes, sir. I'm so sorry, sir, for calling this late. I was... No. I've taken a screen grab of that, sent everything. I would call them tomorrow morning like you instructed, but I wanted you to know that I am done.

0: So, tell me, how did your job hunt go?
1: It's tiring. Nobody wants to hire an ex-convict.
0: Are you giving up?
1: No. No, I will keep trying.
0: Good, good. Well, a friend of mine is willing to give you a job. I explained your situation to him and is willing to give you a job, but he's not sure if you will be accepting the salary.
1: Okay, so how much is he paying and what kind of job is that?
0: 200,000 a month, and you'll be head of a distribution unit.
1: Distribution? What are we distributing?
0: Yes, he is a drink manufacturing company. And he said...
1: I'll take the job. I will take it.
0: You mean it?
1: Yes, at least this is a decent paying job. I will take it. I'll take it. Thank you so much, sir.
0: Okay.
1: Thank you.
0: You're welcome.
1: Thank you.
0: I'll get back to you.
2: Nice to have you back, babe.
3: Thank you, my darling.
4: So like I told you about your husband, if I hadn't seen him myself, I wouldn't have believed that he has changed, okay? I am seeing a different person entirely, so calm and focused. Listen, Andy is now a new person.
5: He is. So I just returned, and you think Andy's state is important to me?
6: Joan, come on. I know I was the one who asked you to leave him. And I'm also here to ask you to give that marriage one final chance for it to work. The Andy that I see today is definitely someone I can show tea for.
4: Dear friend, I know you still love him. And you want a better life for you and your child. Andy is going to give you that life you always wanted of.
5: Am I supposed to just sit here, listen to you, and return back to him?
6: That will be asking for too much.
1: I am sorry, babe. I know that I have treated you terribly, and I almost hurt our baby, but please forgive me.
5: So you both brought me here to listen to this man? Gosh, I am disappointed.
2: Babe, listen.
6: Babe.
4: Girlfriend, are you that angry with me? Do I look like

0: Someone who wants to hurt you. You're my best friend.
1: Why would you bring Andy to meet me without informing me first?
0: I did that because I know what your response is going to be. You left Andy because of your child. Now, would you not want to go back to him now that he has changed? You have always wanted a whole family. And now that the family beckons on you, don't you want to embrace it? Don't you?
1: Once a woman bitter is always a woman bitter.
0: Yes, I know. But not when he seeks for help. Angie, your husband, has gone through a series of psychological evaluation. And he has changed.
1: Huh?
0: And he wants his family back. Don't you want to make an effort? Don't you?
1: It took me a whole lot of guts to walk away.
0: I know. And I also know that you have a lot of guts to return. Just try. Listen, I know how you feel. Trust me. Andy wants you back. Please. Come on, come on. Let me drop you. Come.
1: Come on. Come over.
0: Okay, let's go.

0: up. John. John, please. John, please.
1: What do you want? Why are you stalking me?
0: I'm sorry. Okay, I know that I have done so many wrongs to you, but please, I want you back. I want you and our baby back. Please, look at me. I'm trying to be a better man, and it's all because of you. I am trying to make sure that I am the husband you want me to be. I know that I do not deserve a second chance with you, but please, please, for the sake of what we shared, please.
1: Are you done? Are you done? So am I supposed to believe you? Do you have any idea what you put me through? I almost lost this precious gift in my womb, all in the name of marriage. And you stand there and expect me to just believe and forgive?
0: Babe, the thing is that

0: Sorry. Please, I want you back. Please.
1: Listen, if you do not believe what we have been telling you, then you have to go and confirm from the psychologist. I know he will be the one to certify you that Andy is now a changed person. Yes.
2: Babe, I'm so scared.
1: You don't have to be scared. I know that what you want is also what we all want. But besides, you need to give your child a suitable family.
2: Yes.
1: And I know that is what you have always been wanting. I promise. Please. Yes. Please.
3: Mental health is what people tend to ignore. But in our society today, you see that many people have that problem. You see, raising one's hand against another and using the wrong choice of word, all of them have their background in mental health. It doesn't just start. It is inherent. And when you trace it, you find out why people behave the way they do.
2: I came here after a long, hard thinking. I am one who was raised to believe in marriage and its sanctity. I love Andy, and that might never change. I need to be sure that he has gained his mental health to become a husband and a father, which is why I have come here today, because I believe that only you can tell me the truth.
3: He told me everything, and I know firsthand all that you went through. But I'm telling you that the man that is after you is a changed man. And with your help, you will remain a changed man.
2: If I'm to be your daughter, what would you advise I do?
3: If you are my daughter, I will advise you to give it one last shot. This is from a father to a daughter.

You have been restless as I am, my darling. What do you want? Do you want us to go to Daddy? Tell me. Just give me a sign and I will do anything you want. Okay? Even if it means taking the last risk, I'll do it for you. Give me a sign. Mommy loves you. I've heard you. Mommy loves you.

0: Your call was rather urgent. Is there any... I'm sorry.
1: Get up, do not kneel before me. I am not God.
0: Please,
1: get up.
0: Please, just let me be here for now.
1: Just get up. Get up. I just want to be sure that I'm doing the right thing.
0: I bet you with my life, I will not disappoint you again.
1: She will continue with the sessions, right?
0: Yes, of course. I'll continue with my sessions with...

0: Dr. Charles to better myself and my mental health.
1: Okay. We will go with you, but on one condition. If anything goes wrong again, we will be done for life.
0: No, nothing. Nothing will ever go wrong again. It will never happen again. Thank you. Baby, please forgive Daddy. I'm so sorry.
1: And baby has forgiven you. We're forgiving.
2: My daughter.
3: I made you a promise, and I will not fail you. You are on the right track. And this home must be saved. Yeah, go on.
1: I miss you too.

0: Wakey, wakey. How are you?
1: Baby's fine.
0: I'm not talking about this baby. I'm talking about this baby.
1: I'm fine. I just want to sleep some more.
0: No, you can sleep more. Look. Here.
1: My God.
0: I want to say thank you. Thank you for everything that you have done. Thank you for not giving up on me. I wonder what my life would have been like if you were not in it.
2: And you are my pride. And thank you for becoming a better person. For I and our baby.
0: For you.
2: And we are so happy to be home.
0: And I'm happy to have you home. I love you.
2: I love you more.
0: Okay, here you go. We have antenatal to go and you need your strength refreshed.
2: You're right.
0: Easy.
2: It's hot.
0: Exactly how you like it. Okay, let me hold this, Your Majesty. You can eat. Should I feed you?
2: Can she feed you?
0: You want it?

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Tonight, a ship with humanitarian aid from Mexico and Uruguay arrives in Havana. Cuba warns of fresh moves by the United States to invade the Caribbean country. A recently retired Grenadian pastor declares his hand as a candidate for the Democratic People's Movement. And a new session of the Antigua and Barbuda Parliament begins. Also, the Bahamas installs a 29-member cabinet, the largest in its history. A production of the Carib Update News Service, this is Primetime Caribbean. And all the details of the major stories from across the Caribbean and beyond coming right up. I am Tahira Burke.

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1: Big tonight. A ship laden with humanitarian aid from the governments of Mexico and Uruguay arrived Monday in Havana to help ease Cuba's spiraling crisis. The ship, which departed from a Mexican port, includes personal hygiene items and 1,700 tons of grains,

0: time of great economic hardship, exacerbated by the tightening of the blockade imposed on the country by the United States government. Cuba is alleging that the U.S. is looking for a pretext to invade it and accuses the Trump administration of fabricating a case to justify the economic sanctions strangling the communist nation. This comes in the wake of a U.S. media report based on classified intelligence claiming Havana acquired hundreds of drones and could use them to target Guantanamo Bay. We have more in this report.
1: Cubans have long had to live with little, but daily life has turned into a struggle for survival since the U.S. tightened its blockade on the island. Since the last oil lifeline from Venezuela was cut in January, there has been limited fuel, and now Cuba is out of oil reserves. This week, a massive blackout hit 7 out of 15 provinces before power was gradually restored.
2: Have you walked around Havana at night? It's all dark. There's nowhere to go. And the prices, we'd never seen anything like this.
1: Having close to no fuel doesn't just mean cars can't move. It puts lives at risk in hospitals and across the country.
3: Disruption to electricity and fuel supplies are affecting safe water, food production, disruption to the cold chain, which all require fuel to function.
1: Cubans are dreading worse days ahead, including a U.S. invasion, after several threats made by President Donald Trump as recently as Friday.
4: So, I mean, look, I've been hearing about Cuba since I'm a little boy. They've been saying, what's going on with Cuba? And I think we'll be turning it. I think they're going to have to come to us. It's a failed nation. It's a totally failed nation.
1: Cuban local authorities have issued a guide on what to do in case of a U.S. invasion, including how to keep water, food, and medicine. While some criticize authorities for failing to lower tensions, others believe there is no easy way of dealing with a U.S. blockade. Meanwhile, talks continue between representatives from both countries.
0: Meanwhile, Cuban President Miguel Díaz-Canel has insisted that Cuba poses no threat to the United States and doesn't have aggressive plans or intentions against any country. His remarks come after Axios reported that the island nation has hundreds of military drones and has been allegedly discussing plans to strike the U.S. military base in Guantanamo Bay and potentially Florida's Key West. Axios reported Cuba has acquired roughly 300 military drones and stashed them throughout the country. Díaz-Canel said that his country had a legitimate right to respond to a potential United States attack. In a related development, Cuban President Miguel Díaz-Canel said on Monday that any U.S. military action against Cuba would lead to a bloodbath with incalculable consequences for regional peace and stability. On the streets of Havana, some residents said they would resist any attack despite the island's deep economic hardship. A group founded by Cuban exiles known as Brothers to the Rescue is at the center of the U.S. Justice Department's decision to seek an indictment against Cuban leader Raul Castro, a move that would revive one of the lowest points in the bitter decades-long bilateral relationship. One person familiar with the investigation told the Associated Press that the potential indictment is connected to Castro's alleged role in the 1996 shootdown of four planes operated by the Miami-based exile group. Castro was defense minister at the time, making him the nation's highest authority after his brother Fidel. The person spoke on condition of anonymity because they weren't authorized to discuss an ongoing investigation. On February 24, 1996, three planes carrying members of Brothers to the Rescue entered a zone a short distance north of Havana and some of Cuba's highest value targets. Cuban fighter planes shot down two of the exiles' Cessnas, killing all four men aboard. A third plane carrying the organization's leader narrowly escaped. Venezuelan official Alex Saab, a Colombian-Venezuelan businessman, an ally of former President Nicolas Maduro, who was deported to the United States from Caracas, made an initial court appearance in South Florida late on Monday. Saab was arrested in Caracas in February during a joint operation by U.S. and Venezuelan authorities, according to a U.S. law enforcement official at the time.

0: Saab's arrest occurred a month after Maduro's own capture by U.S. Special Forces in Caracas. The arrest and deportation of Saab suggested a new level of collaboration between U.S. and Venezuelan law enforcement under acting President Delcy Rodriguez, Maduro's former vice president. Antigua's Prime Minister Gaston Brown on Monday urged government lawmakers not to become complacent after the Antigua and Barbuda Labour Party's landslide election victory, telling newly sworn-in members of parliament that their success at the poll was not a mandate for slothfulness. Brown made the remarks during the first sitting of the new parliament following the swearing-in of members.
1: But as I would have said on several occasions, the victory is not a mandate for slothfulness. If anything, it is actually a mandate for us to serve more faithfully the people of Antigua and Barbuda.
0: The Prime Minister said MPs were expected to work unrelentingly for the empowerment of the people of Antigua and Barbuda and reminded them that Parliament remained the top decision-making body in the land.
1: What we do not want are individuals who will come to Parliament when they feel like. This is the top decision-making body in the land, and it ought to be respected. And at the same time, we expect you to discharge of your duties on behalf of constituents. In fact, this is where the voice of the people collectively are heard here in this honorable chamber. And you have a fiduciary responsibility to ensure that you continue to represent the people with dignity and certainly with professionalism.
0: Maleka Parker, who ran in the recent Antigua election on a United Progressive Party ticket but lost, was on Monday sworn in as an opposition senator. Parker received her instruments of appointment and formally took the oath after missing last week's ceremony because of what opposition officials previously described as attenuating circumstances that required overseas travel. Her appointment completes the opposition's representation in the upper house ahead of Wednesday's sitting of the Senate. In a related development, controversial trade unionist Chester Hughes is expected to be the leader of the opposition in the Antigua and Barbuda Senate. Hughes, who was the campaign manager for the United Progressive Party, was among the four nominated to be opposition senators. The Senate meets for its first new session on Thursday. The nomination of Hughes is being seen as a stunning comeback for a man who had fallen out of grace in the party and who, less than 2 months ago, was reluctant to work with opposition leader Jamal Pringle. This is Primetime Caribbean. More news coming up after the break.
2: Abundant Blessing Enterprise is a haven of rest that creates an atmosphere of love, joy, peace, and tranquility that caters for the spirit, soul, mind, body, and home. We carry Bible, books, bath and body products, perfume and cologne, lovely gift basket, candles, floral arrangements, and much more. 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
0: Also big tonight, a Grenadian pastor has been unveiled as a candidate for the new opposition Democratic People's Movement. We have more details in this report.
3: Stanford Simon will be the DPM's candidate for St. George's Southeast, a seat currently held by the incumbent Minister of Health.
4: My brothers and sisters, friends and family, the thing start. The thing start and the thing really start. St. George Southeast, tonight is a night of hope.
3: Simon, a former chairman of the ruling National Democratic Congress with a long history in community activism and religious leadership, said he's ready for a new mission.
4: Today, I move forward with the movement because I believe Grenada are ready for a fresh spiritual renewal and national leadership that is different. A spirit that brings people together. A spirit that respects differing views while keeping the country first.
3: Simon says he's ready to go forward with the DPM.
4: I know many of you are asking, Stanford, why politics? Of all the things in the world, why politics? Why now? Why get into politics? Why now? The answer is simple.

0: because I still believe in serving my country in any way I can. Service is all I have ever done and all I have ever known. Politics is just another avenue to serve people. I still believe Grenada's best days are ahead.
1: The DPM leader, Peter David, says Simon fits in with the philosophy of the new party.
2: We are not here just to complain about things as they are. We are about sowing the seeds that could make things better. And in Stanford Simon, we have a believer, a man of faith, who is not worn down by the cynicism of today, but boosted by the hope of tomorrow. Collectively, we are motivated by a manifesto rooted in the biblical precept that the meek shall inherit the earth, promoting policies to benefit and empower first and foremost the meek, among the least among us. All shall not take comfort in the strong, but make comfortable the weak.
1: 29 members of the Davis administration were sworn in as cabinet ministers in three separate ceremonies over the weekend, making this the largest cabinet in the history of the Bahamas. The 29 were sworn in at Government House days after the Progressive Liberal Party, PLP, secured its second term in office last week. The group includes 22 substantive ministers and 7 ministers of state or junior ministers. Prime Minister Philip Davis, who is the first prime minister in nearly 3 decades to win a second consecutive term, was sworn in as prime minister, but not as a minister in any ministry. At the closing ceremony, Davis touted the new slate of ministers and described the government's mission this term as larger than before.
3: The task during this term is even greater than the last. Our mandate for the Bahamian people was one on our promise to complete what we started in the last term and build on that progress in this term. We are inspired, but daunted by those commitments. A blueprint for progress requires much. The work begins immediately. I said before, and if given the opportunity to continue serving, I'll wake up every day and give this responsibility my all. That remains my commitment this morning. Leadership is measured by whether people feel greater confidence in their future, whether families feel greater security in their lives, whether the country moves forward with greater strength and greater resilience. That is the standard we must meet.
1: Michael Pintard, leader of the Free National Movement, FNM, was on Monday sworn in as opposition leader of the Bahamian Parliament. Expressing concern about the low voter turnout, Pintard vowed that the Free National Movement will redouble its efforts to encourage civic engagement.
4: Beyond transparency and accountability, we will press forcefully for fairness, honest push for the people of the Bahamas to get that which they voted for and are paying for and was promised by this administration. There are tens of thousands of voices in this country, greater than the total, disconnected. And they have disconnected themselves from the political process and remain deeply skeptical about their leaders. Over time, too many people have watched politics become louder but less personal, more transactional but less transformational. And many citizens have concluded that no matter who they vote for, their struggles remain the same. Your Excellency, their concerns have not fallen on deaf ears. We accept fully that I must do more to inspire trying to teach us, even when those lessons may be uncomfortable to hear.
1: Official results from the 2026 general election show 139,026 votes were counted, resulting in a 66.4% voter turnout, compared to 65% in 2021. The Progressive Liberal Party, PLP, secured 33 of the 41 seats in the House of Assembly, while the FNM claimed the remaining 8. Pintard also expressed confidence in his team.
4: Your Excellency, ladies and gentlemen, I'm confident that our 8

0: members, Jameson, Dr. Andre Rollins, Michaela Bonnet Ellis, Adrian White, and James Kwesi Thompson, I'm confident, will all make the Bahamian people proud through their professionalism to our charge.
1: Former NBA player Rick Fox has been selected by the opposition Free National Movement, FNM, to serve in the Bahamian Senate following the country's recent general election. Opposition parties in the Bahamas are allotted 4 of the nation's 16 Senate seats. Fox, who is 56 years old, is among those chosen to represent the FNM in the upper chamber. The former Los Angeles Lakers star has contested the Garden Hills constituency in the May 12 general election, but was defeated by Progressive Liberal Party candidate Mario Boleg. The Electoral Observation Mission of the Organization of American States, OAS, has recommended a series of reforms aimed at strengthening elections in the Bahamas following the recent general election. The mission, led by former St. Kitts and Nevis diplomat Sherry Trott, called for the establishment of an independent electoral body separate from government control and urged greater financial, technical, and human resource support for the Parliamentary Registration Department. Among the recommendations were the introduction of an electronic results transmission system, expanded use of biometric voter cards, online voter verification tools, and stronger cybersecurity protections for electoral data. This is Primetime Caribbean. Global News is coming up next.
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1: In global news, medical personnel scrambled to the front lines of a newly declared Ebola outbreak in Eastern Democratic Republic of Congo as its delayed detection and rapid spread raised alarm among health experts. We have more in this report.
3: The outbreak is suspected to have already killed around 80 people in recent weeks and involves a strain which has no vaccine. 8 cases have been confirmed by laboratory testing, and there are another 246 suspected cases in eastern DRC's Ituri province. The World Health Organization on Sunday declared the outbreak a public health emergency of international concern because of the high risk the disease could further spread beyond DRC's borders. A representative of Uganda's health ministry told Reuters that the 2 cases in his country had so far been traced to Congo.
4: A Congolese man came into Uganda, came for treatment at a hospital, died. When he was tested, it was found that he had Ebola. Okay, what happened subsequently, the health workers who attended to him and the driver who had delivered him to the hospital were traced, isolated, and are now being managed. His body was sent back to the Congo.
3: He said the man's sister-in-law subsequently tested positive and had been isolated and was receiving treatment.
4: There has been no local infection as we speak right now.
3: The current outbreak is caused by the Bundibugyo virus, which, unlike the more common Zaire strain of Ebola, has no approved virus-specific therapeutics or vaccine. An outbreak from 2018 to 2020 in North Kivu and Ituri provinces was the second deadliest on record, killing nearly 2,300 people. The response to that outbreak was complicated by widespread armed violence in eastern Congo. In recent weeks, clashes between rival armed groups in Ituri have killed scores of civilians, worsening an already dire humanitarian situation.
1: Meanwhile, the United States announced on Monday it is bolstering precautions to prevent the spread of Ebola, including screening air travelers from outbreak-hit areas and temporarily suspending visa services from the region. In addition to screening at airports, the CDC said it was implementing entry restrictions on non-U.S. passport holders if they had traveled to Uganda, DRC, or South Sudan within the past 21 days. The hantavirus-hit cruise ship MV Hodias has docked in the Netherlands, where authorities are preparing to quarantine the remaining crew and medical staff. 3 people have died in the outbreak and 10 more confirmed or probable cases have been recorded. More details in this report.
5: All passengers have gone off board. besides the two that were ill, that were medically evacuated, we have

0: had none that have developed illness due to hantavirus. Some developed some symptoms, but they were tested and they tested negative. So the next couple of weeks, they will be going into medical monitoring. That means that there's a daily check of their medical situation by the Public Health Service. This will be done in quarantine, because if they develop illness, they are infectious and we want to prevent any further spread. The ship is arriving under controlled conditions, and all people will be medically monitored and quarantined in proper situation, so there's no risk of further spread.
1: This is Primetime Caribbean. When we come back, we'll take a look at sports.
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1: And now for sports. Sports is brought to you compliments the Grenada National Lotteries Authority. Windward Volcanoes vice captain Ryan John took 6 wickets for 11 runs to lead St. David's to a resounding 6-wicket victory against St. John's on Sunday in the Grenada National Inter-Parish 50-over competition. Windward Islands youth player Kirsten Murray also took 1 for 18 as they combined to bowl out St. John's for 88. St. David's got to the score after losing 4 wickets in the chase. Former Test player Devon Smith made 30. And his nephew and Windward Islands youth player Devonny Smith scored 36 to lead St. Patrick's in a 3-run victory over St. Andrews also on Sunday. In a game on Saturday, St. Andrews, led by newly drafted CPL player Darren Ned, who slammed 38 of 25 balls, and former West Indies player Sherman Lewis, who made 33, edged out St. George's by 1 wicket in a close contest. Chasing 173, St. Andrews held out against the bowling onslaught of former Windward skipper Preston McSween, who took 4 for 49, and current first-class leg spinner Darrell Cyrus, who took 2 for 49. Both McSween with 23 and Cyrus with 37 were among the run scorers when St. George's had batted first. Former England cricket captain Mike Smith, known by his initials MJK, has died at the age of 92, Warwickshire County Cricket Club said on Monday. The right-hand batsman made his debut for England in 1958 and played 50 tests, captaining the side in 25 of them. In the NBA, the stunning turnaround season for the Detroit Pistons ended on Sunday night with a harsh reminder of how difficult the final step can be. After winning 60 games and earning the top seed in the Eastern Conference, the Pistons were overwhelmed at home by the Cleveland Cavaliers, who rolled to a 125-94 victory in Game 7 of the Eastern Conference semifinals. Detroit, which forced the deciding game with a road win Friday night, never found its footing offensively and struggled to match Cleveland's physicality and pace from the opening tip. The Pistons shot just 35.3% from the floor, were outscored 58-34

in the paint and trailed by as many as 35 points in the second half. The abrupt ending came just 2 years after Detroit endured one of the worst seasons in NBA history. The Pistons finished 14-68 during the 2023-2024 season and set an NBA single-season record with 28 consecutive losses before emerging this year as one of the league's biggest surprises under coach J.B. Bickerstaff. And that was a look at sports, and this is where we end another edition of Primetime Caribbean, a production of the Carib Update News Service, the Caribbean's newsroom. On behalf of all our producers and writers, I am Tahira Burke at the Carib Update News Service News Center. Thank you for viewing, and do enjoy the rest of your evening.

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Welcome to the Nevis Newscast for Wednesday, May 13th, 2026. I'm your presenter, Bronte Swanston Hendrickson. The Royal St. Christopher and Nevis Police Force has confirmed that a national of St. Kitts and Nevis who was residing in the Commonwealth of Dominica was recently killed there. A press release says the matter is currently under active investigation by the law enforcement authorities in Dominica. The Royal St. Christopher and Nevis Police Force is maintaining communication with the relevant authorities and continues to monitor developments surrounding the investigation. At this stage, preliminary investigations do not suggest any connection to any criminal matter or court proceeding in which he may be involved in St. Kitts and Nevis. The Royal St. Christopher and Nevis Police Force wishes to caution members of the public against speculation and the circulation of unverified information, particularly on social media, as this may adversely affect ongoing investigations and cause unnecessary distress to the family and loved ones of the deceased. The Royal St. Christopher and Nevis Police Force extends sincere condolences to the family and friends of the deceased during this difficult time. Further information will be provided if and when it becomes appropriate to do so. In more local news, Premier and Minister of Tourism, the Honourable Mark Brantley, the staff of the Ministry of Tourism and the Nevis Tourism Authority, NTA, the members of the NTA's Board of Directors, as well as the participants for the 2026 Tourism Youth Congress, worshipped at the Brownhill Wesleyan Holiness Church.

0: on Sunday, May 3rd, as the ministry celebrates Tourism Awareness Month, dubbed Exposition Nevis.
1: Each year we celebrate the various events at All About Tourism. And my standard line when I talk about tourism is to say that tourism is everybody's business. Many people say, oh, tourism has nothing to do with me. You know, I'm a farmer. Well, you know, the things you farm may wind themselves up on the plate at the restaurant. Tourism has nothing to do with me. I'm a fisherman. Well, the fish that you catch may well end up in the restaurant as well. Tourism has nothing to do with me. I'm a school child. But that little wave from you as a guest passes might mean so much to them. And so whether it is keeping the island clean and taking collective responsibility for that, being courteous and kind to others, whatever we do, we are contributing in some way to building Nevis and ensuring that we have a product that is world class. Tourism is indeed everybody's business because it is the major contributor to the economy, for jobs, and also for whatever little taxes the government collects. And so the roads we drive on, the water we enjoy, the electricity and all the amenities, the hospital, the schools, tourism contributes in a significant way to all of that. We say thank you for the hospitality. We really look forward to enjoying the service today, and I'm hopeful that each and every one of you may come out and enjoy the various activities and festivities that we have for the entire period of celebration, where we celebrate all things Nevis and all things tourism.
0: Reverend Tricia Daniel delivered the sermon.
2: The Ministry of Tourism is responsible for developing and promoting the country's tourism product. Their goal is to attract visitors to our shores and by extension to drive economic growth here in the country, among other things. And so in order to do that, they had to come up with a clear strategy. One that aligns with their growth goals and sustainable development goals. They had to market our destination effectively for the type of tourists they want to come here. And similarly, Christians are to promote the Christian faith with the goal of having persons come to Christ.

0: The tourism officials also participated in the service by reading the scripture lesson and rendering an item in song. For information about the activities for Exposition Nevis, visit Ministry of Tourism Nevis on Facebook. Still to come.
1: But the masterclass as of right now is already sold out.
2: Wow.
1: And we just launched tickets 2 weeks ago.
2: Wow.
1: So the anticipation is surely there.
0: The details after this break.
3: I'm Weekly Daniel, Permanent Secretary in the Office of the Premier. As Permanent Secretary, I wish to salute the vision of our fourth national hero, the Right Honorable Dr. Simeon Daniel. It was his foresight that led to the establishment of the Nevis International Financial Services Industry, an industry that has contributed tremendously to the overall socio-economic development of the people and island of Nevis. Today, I recognize the contribution of this giant of a man as the administration commemorates the resilience and fortitude of the Nevis International Financial Services Industry. Best wishes and congratulations.
0: Welcome back. The 12th hosting of the Nevis Mango Festival, scheduled for July 2nd to 5th, will feature celebrity chef Eric Ajapong, Fayon Jones, a director of sales and marketing at the Nevis Tourism Authority, recently highlighted the American chef and television personality.
1: He was on the Food Network, various international chef competitions, and he has his own restaurant in the United States, graduated from Johnson's and Wales, and I think his mix will be African food, and he will combine that with flavors,

0: So he's a pretty big deal actually in the culinary world, mm-hmm. and he's coming to be the celebrity chef for the 12th edition of the Nevis Mango Festival. As a matter of fact, at the opening, we would have displayed a video of him speaking and basically amping up the crowd for him to come. Just to give some feedback, the masterclass, and I'll speak to that day, but the masterclass as of right now is already sold out.
1: Wow.
0: And we just launched tickets 2 weeks ago.
1: Wow.
0: So the anticipation is surely there.
2: He also outlined what to expect from the celebrity chef for the Supper Club event and its importance.
0: The executive chef will be working closely with Four Seasons and the staff because mm-hmm. the Supper Club this year is going to be held at Mango's Restaurant in Four Seasons. Mm-hmm. So currently, they're discussing and communication is going to happen there. But what would happen, as to your question, most persons who will be working there, and locals, etc., they will get the opportunity to gain a lot of insight and knowledge mm-hmm. from the expert, if I do call him that. Mm-hmm. And it's basically not only just a dinner, an opportunity for us to dress up in our nice dandan, as mm-hmm. we say locally, but we are big on the transfer of knowledge to our locals mm-hmm. so they could absorb it and then put it back out in their own way and obviously improve the overall culinary landscape of Nevis.
2: The Supper Club event will be held at a Mango Restaurant at the Four Seasons Resort on July 2nd, beginning at 7:30 p.m. Jones was a guest on the program Government at Work, hosted by Keith Scarborough. As part of its celebration of Community Development Month, the Department of Community Development will host an event captioned Building Bridges, Community Stakeholders Social. Deputy Director Denicia Smithen explains.
3: And that is targeting community groups, those who are members of community groups, nonprofits, NGOs, whatever you're a part of in the community, we're inviting all of you to come and be a part of that activity. This will be an engaging event, and we are hoping to share best practices, ideas. We'll have some light competitions with prizes to be won. We'll also end the evening with a light karaoke session. And so the goal of this event is to bring community members and persons who are a part of community groups to collaborate, to network, and to just have a relaxing and fun evening. So we're inviting you to come out and be a part of that event.
2: The Building Bridges Community Stakeholders Social will be held at 7 p.m. on Thursday, May 14th at the Pond Hill Community Center. And that's it for this edition of the Nevis Newscast. On behalf of all of us here at the Department of Information, I am Bronte Swanston Hendrickson. Thank you for viewing.
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0: don't like her. But why did you go that far? For what?
1: Alfred.
0: Yes?
1: So you've decided to take sides, Abby? Okay, so bad rock. But you can take whatever side you want to take. It's not my business. All I know is that I did what was in my good conscience. So no one should blame me.
0: Is that so? Is that so?
1: Yes, yes. I mean, it was your mom who accused an innocent woman of trying to poison her when she was only having BP. Eh? Oh, I can remember how she went on and on and on. If she had died now, they would have said how innocent woman killed her.
0: I mean, can you hear yourself? No, seriously, can you just hear yourself? Or can you hear what you're uttering? Huh? Do you know the enormity of what you did? Because of what rubbish you said there, Mama had a partial stroke. Yes!
1: What?
0: Mama had partial stroke.
1: Partial stroke? It's a lie. That woman was healthy when I left the village. Yes, now, because she practically threw me out of her house. She picked my things by herself and told me to go back to the city where my husband lives. What are you saying here?
0: I don't think you are. Seriously, I cannot recognize you anymore. I just can't. I don't know you.
1: I'm telling you the truth. Come now, come now.
0: What? Look, you better stop that rubbish, okay? Stop that play acting. I'm not falling for it. You understand me?
1: Play.
0: I said, stop it!
1: Help, baby!
0: Honey?
1: Help our child, Alfred!
0: Honey? Babe! It's okay.
1: No! I want Aguna! Is Aguna
2: able? What? Hey, Chama, what's going on here?
1: Thank God you're here.
2: How could
1: I help you save my baby?
2: Hey, Chama, what's the matter? I don't understand. What's wrong with you?
1: What's
2: I don't understand. What's the matter?
1: I don't want to lose my baby.
0: Oh, my God.
2: What's...
0: She's talking about our baby. She can't have a miscarriage. That's it.
2: Okay. All right. Nosuche. Get the chair. Let's wheel the patient to the theater. Okay?
0: Calm down.
2: Where's the chair? Okay. Now, place a call to the doctor. I'll tell him we've got an emergency on our hands, okay? Let's just go with her. Take it. Calm down. No, Alfred, we'll take care of it, okay?

0: Alfred, my friend, please take heart. I'm sorry I wasn't here early enough to take charge of things myself.
1: But my wife told me that they did everything within their power to save the baby.
2: Yes.
1: But I must say up front though, that it's better you lost it now than having the baby and watching it die.
2: Exactly, Alfred. You and Ijoma, I mean, just take heart, okay? The baby that will stay will come.
1: Okay, all right. I'll be

0: wonder shall never end. The fear of one. Do you know some women can be devious as well?
1: Says it again.
0: Some women are mean, you know? I know I can be a bad girl sometimes, but this particular woman, she's evil.
1: Who is she?
0: The woman that was brought in by her husband, Fear was it for?
1: You mean the woman that had a threatened abortion?
0: Yes.
1: Madam's friend?
0: Yes. That particular woman, she's evil. She's so evil.
1: You can't just talk about a woman that just had a miscarriage like this.
0: Miss what? Did you say miscarriage? You're not serious. Do you know that woman was not even pregnant? Talk more of miscarriage. Do you know the worst part of it? She came here all padded up in her period.
1: God. I can't believe this.
0: And the worst part of it is that our madam is in all this deception.
1: Are you trying to tell me that this poor man has been crying miserably over nothing?
0: Don't only cry.
1: Hey!
0: That show, that particular show, was just to make up as if she was pregnant, you know? Behaving as if she lost her pregnancy. I pity for that poor man.
1: My dear, you better mind your business. It's not today that we've been seeing all this kind of a thing in this hospital. We've been saying this often and on. As long as they can pay me my salary, my dear, I'm okay.
0: It's just your salary that you know.
1: Honestly.
0: Anyways, you're right. I better mind my business.
1: Sure.
0: Hey, but I pity that poor man. It's painful.
1: Wow.

0: Alfred.
1: Alfred! Alfred, are you so angry that you can't help your frail wife come out of the car? Is that the way you want it? Eh? Okay. So, Wadro, I got money, Kegawa.

0: Ijoma. Ijoma, are you going to stop and listen to what I have to tell you? I said, are you going to stop?
1: And if I refuse?
0: Well, I'm not going to dignify that with a reply. I'm going to the village tomorrow.
1: Well, safe journey and goodbye.
0: Now spare me the sarcasm because

0: Hell no. I'm not going anywhere. You hear me? Nah.
1: Listen here. I want you to listen to me, okay? You are not going to provoke me more than you have. Whether you like it or not, you're going with me to that village because you owe my mom an overdue apology for what you did. You understand me? You're going to that village with me.
0: What's your name again? Alfred? If your intention is to make me lose appetite for my food, I'm not going to oblige you because I am so hungry, okay? And I am not going to that godforsaken village of yours. And then besides, who told you I owe your mother anything? I don't owe anybody any of our due apology or whatever it is, because I was just being truthful. Since when have they killed anyone for being truthful? Don't you read your Bible? What the hell is your problem? Please. If you want to go to that village and receive all the insults your siblings and your mom have packed waiting for you, bye-bye. I'm not going anywhere with you. Simple.
1: Now, you and I will know who wears the trousers and who wears the skirts and who will have the crown in this house. You and I will know.

0: How dare you come into this compound? Okay. After all you did, don't step further.
1: Mama, I heard you were at the hospital, and I did go to the hospital to check on you, but they said you've been discharged. So how are you now?
2: Is that so, Alfred? Or is it that you and your wife have come to find out if I am dead?
1: Mama, how can you say a thing like that now?
2: Is it today that you heard that your wife, Ijoma, almost made me to have a stroke? Or are you just finding out now that I've been in the hospital for the past 1 week?
1: Mama. What happened is, Ijoma had a miscarriage, and you know, she had to go to the hospital, so she's been in the hospital since then. That's what happened.
3: Story. I could call Mike Jara.
4: Well, it would have been better she died than that miscarriage.
5: Well, brother, as corny as this your wife seems to be, I don't believe she was even pregnant. Huh? Yes, that miscarriage story was a cooked-up story to avoid from what she did to Mama.
0: Wow, Anthony, I never knew you were thinking the one thinking. How I wish God would open brother's eyes to see things the way we are seeing it.
1: Okay, stop there, okay? Stop there. It's very obvious that all of you here have a gang up. You all hate my wife. It's okay. But we don't need that negative energy around Mama now, okay? So you guys get that. Mama, we can talk about this, okay? Let's
2: just
1: go.
2: Just hold it. Hold it there. Don't begin to think that you know what I need or don't need. As a matter of fact, my son, what I don't need is to hear from you or your devil of your wife.
1: Mama, come on now. Mama, don't talk like this.

0: mother go.
1: I want you, my son, when you want to take that Jezebel as the wife. But you wouldn't listen to me.
2: Mama.
1: Eh? So now that you have decided to marry her, go. Mama. Take her with you to the
2: Mama,
1: city.
2: Mama, come on. Mama, calm down. Mama, calm down.
1: And leave me in peace.
2: Mama, don't talk like this now. Mama, don't. I expect
0: you to. Alfred, what are you still doing there? You heard them, didn't you? Look, I warned you against coming to this village. I warned you against coming to this godforsaken village.
2: School, but you didn't listen.
0: I will talk. Leave me. Come, let's go. Now you've heard from the horse's mouth. They don't want us here, okay? And we are never coming back to this village, okay? And as for you, I don't even know where to start with you, poverty-stricken fellows. I know that in no time, you and your stupid husbands will come knocking on my door begging for money.
3: This program, this is the more I ask of you, knowing that you're going to do it in the name of Jesus. Amen. Hello. Good day.
4: Hey, Pastor.
3: You're highly welcome. You're highly welcome.
4: Pastor, my husband and I. We're among the couple who came out for the Sarah prayer for the fruit of the womb last Sunday.
3: Okay.
4: So we're believing God for a miracle.
3: Yes, He will do it.
4: Yes. We want to seal in our miracle by sowing a seed of 500,000 naira to the church.
3: Oh, that's very thoughtful of you, sister.
4: Yes.
3: You're highly welcome. You're highly welcome once more. Oh, this is beautiful. For this singular act, I decree that that blessing the Lord promised to our father Abraham be your portion in Jesus' name.
5: Amen.
3: He shall answer you just like he did to Hannah and Sarah in Jesus' name.
5: Amen.
3: You will have children to be called your own.
5: Amen.
3: You are highly welcome.
4: Thank you, Pastor.
3: Let's pray. Bring your hand. In Jesus' mighty name.
5: Amen.
3: Father, I bring these ones before you, asking, O King of Internal, for that blessing, O Lord, you promised our father Abraham to be their portion in the name of Jesus.
5: Amen.

0: Ijeoma, you did what? Hey, you're not gonna kill me. What were you thinking?
1: I had to convince Alfred now. I had to convince him that our inability to have a child was paining me as much as it was paining you. I even went as far

0: a seat in the pastor's ministry. Kakawemarwa.
1: What?
0: You need to have seen prayers. The pastor declared, kabash, prophesied. He declared twins, so he declared triplets, so he declared quadruplets, so everything declarable he declared. And in my mind, I was just back to sender, back to sender, back to
1: sender. Hey,
0: Holy Ghost fire!
1: Hey! If only the poor man knew that you are the one, the architect behind your inability to get pregnant. Nekoi. Hey, you're not even afraid that God can rain down fire and brimstone on your head.
0: Story. Fire called brimstone knee. Nim, my God is a merciful God. You understand my predicament?
1: Yeah. I beg you, this pastor level, Hey!
0: I know what I'm doing.
1: But wait. That means that poor Alfred, as for answered prayers.
0: Hey, you make me laugh. Saraka chere gin. Aya saraka chere pure water.
1: Idi ego.
0: Mbadi imegu adem ba.
1: Idi bad. Yeah. I like his style again.

0: baby.
1: There's something I'd like to talk to you about.
0: Which is?
1: I just remembered the pastor's wife invited me to go to the mountain with her for prayers tomorrow.
0: Tomorrow?
1: Mm-hmm.
0: Mountain? On the short notice?
1: Well, it's not really short notice. It's just, she told me last week at the Tuesday church activity, but I forgot to tell you.
0: And I take it that you want to go.
1: Well, that depends on my baby's approval. You know, you have the final say. But I'd like to go because, you know, we have to keep praying until something happens.
0: Well, it's all right. You can go.
1: Really?
0: Yeah, you can go. I mean, I'm quite impressed and it's commendable you're getting close to God at this time, so it's okay, you can go.
1: I like it too. Yeah. Okay, let me go rustle up something for you.
0: All right, baby.
1: Bye.

0: ever since the last time I came to visit.
1: Okay. How do you expect us to be? After your sister abandoned I and the children. Eh? I never knew Ijoma would be so heartless as to abandon I and the children like this.
0: Brother Vincent, please stop talking like this. This is my sister we are talking about, and I know her more than any other person. Okay, I spoke with her the other day, and she told me that they were being short-staffed at the office in the city. That's why she hasn't been able to visit. But anyway, she promised that she would come as soon as she gets her leave.
1: Story. Okay. Does your sister think that I'm a fool? Eh? Simply because I'm on this wheelchair doesn't mean I don't have brains. What kind of a job is that that will not allow you to come and visit your husband, your disabled husband and children? Okay, it's been over 9 months now.
0: Eh? But please just stop talking like this. You know that is not true. Stop.
1: You.
0: Stop
1: her
0: bearing. She will definitely come. That was no problem.
1: That's
0: no problem.
1: Your sister has gone with the wind.
0: Is he? Yeah, I told you.

0: you happy to see me?
1: Well, you wicked woman. Do you think I don't know that the reason why you abandoned I and the children was because you are busy in the city throwing yourself around with every Tom, Dick and Harry that crosses your way?
0: My business now, stop talking like this.
1: Okay. I cannot be fooled by your stupid smile into welcoming you back into this house.
0: What is all this now, eh? Stop saying this for crying out loud. Why will you be saying this in the presence of your children? What sort of example are you setting for them, for God's sake?
2: Oh, no, it's fine. It's fine, okay. Be sent, you can say whatever you want. Go ahead and call me names. Call me whatever you want. It's fine. If you think that I was in the city prostituting to every Dick and Harry as you claim, then that is because you, out of your clumsiness and stupidity, got yourself involved in an accident that cost you your legs and your ability to take care of your family. Or did you think that I will be in this village and perish with you? You must be out of your mind, you vegetable.
1: You call me what? Me vegetable? You!
0: Jezebel! Oh God, sister! Previs, sister! You see what you've got now,
1: To hell with you! To hell!

0: sweetie.
1: Good morning, honey.
0: Good morning. I wasn't expecting you.
1: I know. We finished early, so I had to come. It was amazing. Honey, it was glorious. I'm so glad I went. I feel so blessed.
0: Oh my God, what's that?
1: Yeah, it's during the praise and worship,
0: yes.
1: I fell under the anointing and I hit my head. But it's fine.
0: Oh my God, I hope it doesn't hurt that bad.
1: No, it doesn't hurt. God. It's fine. I'll survive. I know it's nothing compared to the glorious breakthrough I received. Oh, praise the Lord.
0: Amen.
1: Oh, praise the Lord.
0: Amen, baby. I'm really sorry.

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3: Take it easy, man. Take it easy.
2: Man, everything disturbing me right now, I just can't fathom. I'm telling you.
3: I know. But whatever it is not worth developing high blood pressure for.
2: Well, it's easy for you to say.
3: I know I'm right. Now, if you don't mind sharing, tell me what the problem is.
2: Everything. Everything is the problem. I mean, the idea that my wife cannot procreate is killing me. I mean, you know me now. Way back in school, you know how many girls I got pregnant. I mean, right now it seems as if I'm shooting blanks.
3: I understand how you feel. But no one is God. And it's only the Almighty that can save you or help you with that.
2: Well, he should hasten up his actions. Yes, he should hasten up, because the only thing that I know that will bring peace between my mom and Ijoma is a grandchild. So God should just hasten up his actions real quick.
3: Well, I see. I have a great aunt who has been into the fertility business for as long as I can remember. She is quite good, and she has had a lot of good records.
2: What are you getting at?
3: Well, the aunt is my uncle's wife. She's an Ijo woman. And I'm sure you must have heard about Ijo women and their powers in fertility problems.

0: Where did you say we're going?
1: Well, we're going to a friend's auntie's place, some traditional medicine center. I hear she knows her onions very well.
0: I don't trust this place. Really. You know, let's just turn back. Let's just turn back and go. Because it won't be right to start something we can't finish.
1: Really. How do you mean?
0: Haven't you ever heard that these Stradu medical centers, they're evil places, and they end up giving people evil kids?
1: Please, please stop exaggerating. Just stop, please.
0: I know why I'm saying this, Alfred. Because you know how I always warn you, and then at the end of the day, you argue with me, and I end up being right. I don't want a situation where you say, I didn't tell you. Let's just go home. Let's just go. I believe in the prayers that I went to the mountain to do. I believe God has answered me. So I'm satisfied with that one. Let's just go.

0: This is really strange. Very strange.
1: What do you mean by that?
2: Madam, is there anything the problem?
0: My son, nothing is wrong with your wife's reproductive organs. What is strange is that her womb is so enlarged, just like the womb of a woman who must have given birth to two or more children.
3: What rubbish! You're a liar! Scammer! That's what you are! Alfred, I told you I didn't want to come here!
4: Baby, come on.
3: Get out!
4: Baby.

0: previous heist.
1: Good afternoon, ma'am. Yes, busybody. What is it?
2: I brought a TP result for you, ma'am.
1: I don't remember asking you to go to the lab to get it for me.
2: I'm sorry, ma'am. I thought I should get you the result as soon as possible since it came out positive.
1: What?
2: Is everything okay, ma? You don't sound so happy like you should.
1: Shut up! Busybody like you. I mean, can you imagine you implying that? Are you implying that I'm not happy at the result?
2: I'm sorry, ma.
1: Do you know how long I've been fasting and praying for this result, this kind of result, for me to get pregnant?
2: I'm sorry, ma. I'm so sorry. Excuse me, ma.

0: You mean, I can't really believe it. After all these years,
1: yes.
0: We can finally have our own baby.
1: Exactly. I'm so overjoyed. Oh.
0: I think this has to do with your brother's kids that we decided to take in and train by ourselves.
1: You could be right. It's
0: got something to do with it.
1: You know, I told you that my heart told me that if we take in those kids and treat them as our own, they'll bring us good luck.
0: What's happened? What's happened? I'm so happy. Oh my God!
2: I'm so happy God has given us a heart's desire.
0: And now I think we should go out and celebrate.
1: Really? That's a fantastic idea.
0: Get the kids. Let's go out.
1: Okay, yes. I'll just change and I'll get them.
0: All right.
1: Great idea.

0: You'll have to go to a laboratory to have your samples collected for testing. Okay?
1: Okay, doctor.
0: But whatever

0: whatever the results say, we'll take it up from there. Okay?
1: Okay.
0: And you have to do this individually. Okay. In the meantime, I want to say that you must both exercise a lot of patience. Patience is actually the key to the issues of life. Look at us. My wife and I. We've been married for the past 7 years. And it's just now that she's conceived.
1: What? You mean Akonna is pregnant?
0: Yes. We're going to have our own child after 7 good years.
2: Wow. I must say congratulations, and God works in mysterious ways.
0: Oh yes, he does. I mean, he's done it for us, and I know he's going to do it in your own case.
1: Amen. Yes. Amen. Hallelujah. Yes.
0: Okay, go and get that test done.
2: All right.
0: Okay. Okay. Yeah.

0: Hi, babe.
1: Hey, hi, EJ.
0: So, are you guys done with giving your samples?
1: Oh, yes. We are already on our way out.
0: Okay.
1: But then I had to come tell you and also remind you about our agreement.
0: Oh, come on. Don't worry about that. As soon as your results come out, I'm going to switch it with that of someone who has real fertility issues so my husband don't get suspicious. Okay?
1: Thank you. Thank you so much. Could I ever do without you?
0: Oh, come on. What are friends for?
1: And, congrats on your pregnancy. Your husband seems overjoyed.
2: Well, what can I do? Don't mind that unsuspecting Mugu. He doesn't even know that he's not the father of the pregnancy I'm carrying. So, but I've got him exactly where I want him. He's a fool.
1: Take it easy on the name calling.
0: I beg
1: so
0: go.
1: That the mumu no go hear.
0: I beg, carry yourself, go.
2: Oh my goodness.
3: Honey?
4: Yeah, baby.
3: I went to the hospital as we agreed.
4: Okay. And what did the results say?
3: My result says I haven't been ovulating well, and I have some other serious infection.
4: Really?
3: Mm-hmm.
4: Did Dr. Tunde say he can treat it?
3: Yes, he said he can.
4: Okay.
3: But it will cost us.
4: Okay, how much?
3: We'll have to make an initial deposit of 200,000. And but the total is about 500,000.
4: 500,000?
3: Because the drugs are imported.
4: Oh, come on, 500,000 is quite expensive. I never knew Dr. Tunde ran such an expensive practice.
3: Well, probably because he's a specialist and good things don't come cheap. Besides, what is 500,000 compared to what we're looking for? Our babies.
4: Yeah, well, I guess you're right. Okay, I'll make an initial deposit into your account for 200,000 naira. Or better still, just give me his account details so I just can just transfer the money directly, yeah?
3: No, honey. I'll be going there myself, so it would be better I give them directly.
4: Are you sure?
3: Mm-hmm.
4: Don't you think 200,000 is quite too much money to be carrying around?
3: No, I can manage.
4: Okay.
5: Alfred, my husband, has become so desperate that he wasted no time in depositing the 200,000 naira I told him was for the fertility treatment into my account.
0: Are you serious? He must give me my share. Okwe mana anya hono deal. Must be one share.
1: Baby, have a good day, huh?
5: What do you need that actually money for? Eh? Babe, when you own all this, Bigudanya, everything that belongs to your husband belongs to you. Babe, you are not in luck.

0: You know, yeah.
1: The only reason why I will allow you to go scot-free with that money is because I know you need it. Otherwise, you need my own.
0: Akuna, I know you understand. But you know what? I will keep praying for you so that God will enlarge your post because you are a wonderful friend.
2: Pray, Yako. Pray, Yako.
0: Yes, now.
2: Look at you, a sinner, praying for me. Haven't you heard that this, the prayers of a sinner is an abomination before God?
0: Who cares?
2: Pray.
0: Biko, pack all the vitamins you people have and give it to me.
3: Hey, babe.
0: Hey.
3: So how did you go at the hospital today?
0: Went well. Dr. Tunde carried out some more physical tests. And they gave me loads of injections.
3: Okay.
0: And packed me with vitamins.
3: Is it? Mm-hmm.
0: And told me to come back every 2 weeks for checkup, see how I'm doing.
3: Okay, now my next question is, I hope Dr. Tunde never gave any restrictions to SEX.
0: What?
3: I hope he didn't give restrictions to sex.
0: If that's your problem, then you'll be happy to know that he actually encouraged that we have loads of sex during my treatment to help the progression.
3: Now you see why I like that doctor.
4: Baby, what's going on? Baby, what's this, baby? Baby, what's happening?
5: No.
4: Oh, baby, oh God, baby, talk to me. What's going on? Huh? Serious? Have you gone to the hospital? Have you called your doctor? Huh?
5: No, I've been so weak to stand up. I've been just here all day.
4: Oh my God, maybe it has to do with the treatment you're receiving. You know what? We just have to go to the hospital, okay? We just have to go
5: Stop
4: to the hospital.
5: Using. I think it's just malaria or something.
4: Babe, we are going to the hospital right now. So please, can you just help me stand up? Please, please, baby. We are going. No, no, no, no, no, no, no, no, no, no, no, no, no, no, no, no, no, no, no, no, no.
6: Well, Mr. Alfred, please take things easy. The tests are really going on to determine the cause of your wife's illness. But I'm almost certain it's not going to be anything serious.
7: So did you just say it's not going to be anything serious? I saw my wife right there in the toilet vomiting.
6: Yeah, I know. Vomit? Vomit are signs of typical symptoms of malaria and some other light illnesses. You know.
8: Okay, doctor, ask me to get you the...
6: Aha, yes, yes, yes, thank you. Exactly as I thought.
8: What does it say?
7: Yeah. What's wrong with my wife, doctor?
6: Well, the result says your wife is pregnant. Congratulations. Okay, you go keep it for her analysis. Yes. Congratulations.
4: I'm so happy. Doctor, can we have a quick drink, please?
6: Oh, yes.
4: Sorry. I love you. Yes. Oh my God. Yeah.

happiest man on earth.

0: tell you, honey, you know what? I need you to do this. Just sit here, watch TV, lay back, just do whatever you want to do, okay? Watch whatever program you want. I'll go rustle up something in the kitchen. I'll tell me, what do you want to eat? What do you want to eat? Anything that has to do with chicken, beef, vegetable, salad, just tell me. What is it? What do you want?
1: I'm not hungry.
0: Baby, what do you mean you're not hungry? Baby, you are eating for two. Come on.
1: You're stressing me. Honey, I'm sorry. I'm sorry, you know, it must be the nerves. I'm so sorry.
0: It's okay. You know they say pregnant women get irritable at times, so I know it has to do with the hormones. So, you know what? Baby, just tell me, what do you want?
1: Glass of juice.
0: Juice?
1: Okay. Yes.
0: A glass of juice and crackers for my baby. You know, my baby needs crackers like that.
1: Chineke, no. Hey, what kind of mistake is this? Hey, I can't have this baby. You know that I can't have this baby. Oh, God, I don't want to be good. Hey. Oh, Chineke, no. Shit. God, Akuna, you have to help me. You have to help me. I can't possibly have this baby. I can't. I don't know why God allowed the family planning pill to fail me when he knows and understands my situation.
2: Oh, come on, Ijoma. Come on. I mean, stop being so anxious. At the most, you'll pity Alfred and have this chance for him.
1: Never! I will never have this baby. I can't have this baby. You don't understand. My life depends on it. My whole life depends on it.
2: Ijoma. What's going on here? What do you mean by your life depends on it? Is there something you're not telling me?
1: Something like that. You see, my last pregnancy was high risk, and the doctors warned me never to try to be pregnant again, that I would lose my life in the process. You see what

0: Hey, hon. I hope you've not been lonely without me. Babe? Babe? Honey? IJ? IJ?
1: What are you doing here by this time of the day? You're supposed to still be at the office?
0: Well, I came to check on you to see how you're doing. Now, my question is, where did you go?
1: Alfred.
0: Yes.
1: Since when did you start checkmating me? I mean, you never used to ask me where I go or where I do not go. What's going on?
0: Honey, how could
1: you? I was just feeling bored, you know, locked up all by myself here. I needed to take a stroll.
0: Stroll to where? No, stroll to where? Seriously, stroll to where? But the doctor said it's absolute bed rest for you. Absolute bed rest. Why would you go out? Why?

0: due to the miscarriages you've been having, it's absolute bed rest.
1: Honey, I know what the doctor said, okay? But trust me, I'm fine. Nothing is gonna happen to me. Okay? Don't worry too much.
2: What? Babe?
1: Oh my God.
2: Babe, what, babe, oh my God, babe. Hey, doc, please, so how's my wife,
3: huh? Mr. Alfred, yes. Calm down.
2: No, don't tell me to calm down. How's my wife?
3: Your wife will be all right.
2: Thank God.
3: We were able to control the hemorrhage.
2: Okay.
3: And she's been transferred to the ward.
2: Oh, thank you. Thank you so
3: okay.
2: much. Thank you. Thank you.
3: Sorry.
2: Yes.
3: I'm curious, you know.
2: Okay.
3: How many children do you have?
2: We are believing God for the fruit of the womb and the blessings of children.
3: You mean you don't have children?
2: Like I said, we're believing God, you know, for children. We have faith. Why did you ask?
3: It's just that I wonder why you could consent to the termination of the pregnancy.
2: What? No, what did you just say?
3: Are you saying...
2: No, are you saying my wife had an abortion?
3: Wait, is it?
2: Doctor, can you stop reading and talk to me? What are you saying?
3: Your wife had an abortion and which caused the hemorrhage. Subsequently, and she lost her womb.
2: You just take it easy.
3: Mr. Alfred,

0: Hey, baby. How are you? What's the problem?
1: Why did you do it? Why did you do it?
0: What are you talking about?
1: Why did you kill my baby? And who did it with you? Who's your accomplice?
0: Alfred,
1: talk to me now!
0: Okay.
2: Sir, please stop. Why are you harassing the patient, sir?
0: I couldn't have did it.
2: Sir, please stop. Don't you know she could relapse? Sorry, are you okay?
0: Oh,
2: sorry.
0: Oh.

0: Oh, good, good. There she is. There she is. Arrest her. Arrest her. Arrest her now.
1: That's the woman who performed the abortion and killed my unborn child. Arrest her, please.
2: What utter nonsense. Tunde! Tunde! Tunde! Did Ijeoma have an abortion? I mean, how can you just bump into my hospital to make such a slanderous accusation?
0: Slanderous?
3: Yes, actually, what's the meaning of all this?
0: Ask your wife. Your wife here performed an abortion on my wife, destroyed her womb, and killed my precious unborn child. Ask this witch you call a wife.
3: What? Akuna, is that true?
2: Tunde, how can you even ask me such a stupid question? Of course it's not true. He has no proof.
0: I have no proof. Ijeoma is lying down in another hospital right now, okay? And she has confessed to it. Do you want more proof?
2: That's a bloody lie. Ijeoma could not have told you that because I did no such thing.
0: Really?
2: Yes, I did no such thing. I mean, my husband here can bear me witness that I don't have any medical experience at all. Okay. And I mean, not to talk of the knowledge of how to do a D&C.
4: Please, madam, enough of these stories. When you get to the station, you will explain the remaining.
0: Good.
4: You are under arrest.
0: Good. Good, good. Please, please move her. Please, please.
3: Let's get to this.
0: Move her.
2: Don't touch me. Okay, Nosuche. Take care of the hospital. Okay.

0: Please move it, move it, move it.
1: Let's go.
0: Move it, please.
1: Let's go.
0: Witch killed my child? You will see. You killed my child? You?
1: It's okay. It's all right.
2: Tunde, please. Help me.
3: Can I sit down here?
2: Tunde, please help me. Do something. Get me a lawyer or something. Get me to get out of here. I can't go to jail.
4: Akuna, there's nothing I can do. There's a mountain of evidence against you. There's nothing I can do.
0: No, what have we ever done to you? Why would you be pretending to be helping us when you're deceiving us?
2: Please, just leave me alone, Alfred. Haven't you done your worst already? Huh? If you must know, it was your wife's idea, Ijoma. She asked me to terminate the pregnancy for her.
0: That's a bloody lie. You tell me that's a bloody lie.
2: You can believe whatever you want. What I know is that I did not hypnotize Ijoma into that theater. She walked into that theater on her two legs.
4: But how could you? You don't even have any experience, auxiliary or otherwise. How could you take such a risk?
0: Question is, what have I done to you? No, what have I ever done to you? What?
2: Ijoma, your wife. She asked me to terminate that pregnancy for her because it will put her marriage at risk.
0: What are you saying? Ijoma was married?
2: Fool. She's fooled you. Now you want to make me pay for her sins. You want to punish me for her sins. Fool.
4: Ijoma
2: is married!
5: Hey, Mr. Man!
4: What?
5: Behave yourself and sit down! We are in the police station!
4: There's nothing I can do.
5: Your time is over.

0: Excuse me.
1: Yes.
0: Are you Dr. Tunde?
1: Yes, I am. And who are you?
0: I'm Chuka.
1: Ah! You are Ifeanyi Buka's father.
0: Yes, yes, yes.
1: Oh, beautiful. My wife, your sister, told me that you are involved in a fatal accident. Look, I'm surprised to see you here. Your wounds must have healed. I mean,
0: it is your father that is involved in accidents and not Chuka. That one. So you are the person who have been bugging my wife all through. Huh? You think I don't know?
1: What do you mean? Since when did your sister become your wife? Excuse me, you're joking.
0: Do I look to you like a joker?
1: You're joking, of course.
0: I'm joking.
1: Uh-huh.
0: That means you don't know the person you have been sleeping with his wife and also living with him all through. You don't know. You must be the highest mogul of the town.
1: Excuse me, what do you mean? What do you mean? Tell me you're joking.
2: You're embarrassing a police officer.
1: Which police officer? For God's sake.
2: I will get you arrested.
1: No, this man is talking.
2: What is this man talking?
1: I will get you arrested.
2: Come on, will you come here?
1: And arrested? Excuse me!
2: I will get you arrested.
1: Look at you!
2: Fully.
1: You, I will deal with you. You will see. Nonsense. I will deal with you.
3: Chuka, you are here!
2: Where are they getting you?
3: Please don't let them leave me.
1: Akunda, Akunda, please tell me. This man here, he's claiming to be your real husband. Please tell me he's a lie. Answer me, damn it!
3: Please, today, forgive me. This is my husband. Forgive me.
1: What did I ever do to deserve this? What did I do to deserve this?
3: Tunde, I'm sorry. I was wrong. What? I was desperate. My husband, Chuka, he's not making enough money as a policeman. So when you started pestering me to be your girlfriend, me and Chuka, we agreed that it's an opportunity to pass us by. So we agreed. Please forgive me. Please help me.
1: Forgive you. Forgive you. I was just a loving and caring husband to you. You even went and brought his children.

0: need to train as my own. Is there no end to your wickedness and desperation?
1: Yeah, young man. I feel crying and the lamentation cannot solve this problem. We need to put heads together and know what to do to help to save our wife.
0: Our wife?
2: Yes!
0: Our wife! Yes. I don't blame you.
3: Madame Maria, let's go. It's okay.
0: Excuse me, police officer. Just one more question. Akuna, there is the pregnancy. Is there really a pregnancy? And if there is he my child?
4: Tunde, yes, there is a pregnancy. But the pregnancy belongs to my husband, Chuka. Please help me. Please, I'm sorry. I wish I could undo all that I've done. Please.
0: Right.
4: You can help me. I don't want to.
0: Don't worry. No, you are not going to jail. I'm here.

0: Baby.
1: So where do you think you're going?
0: I'm sorry.
1: Huh?
0: I can explain.
1: I have to ruin my life. Huh? You want to run away?
0: Wait.
1: To where?
0: Alfred, please, please. You know I'm not feeling fine. You know I'm sick.
1: Yes, you're sick.
0: I don't want you to hurt me.
1: You are sick. You're sick. You are sick for not ever telling me you never wanted to have children.
0: Hey.
1: You are sick. So sick for trying to have an abortion.
0: Hey.
1: You understand me? You are sick. You're mega sick for even feigning that miscarriage. You are sick.
0: Eh? Hey? Who told you all that?
1: Were you ever married? I said, talk to me, Captain. Were you ever married?
0: I'm not. Okay.
1: Get it, sir.
0: Okay, sir.

0: Mama.
1: I'm glad that your children are here to witness my August visit. They are your children, I suppose.
2: Of course. They are my children.
1: Oh, good.
2: These two young men are my sons. And these two ladies are their wives. This girl here is my daughter also.
1: Good. That means I'm here at the right time.
2: Well done.
3: Yes. Please, sir. It's obvious that your reason for coming here today is not for good.
4: Because you've rejected the kola nut we offered you. So please, whatever be the reason why you are here today.
5: My son, please.
4: Please.
5: My son, please. Calm down.
4: Be fast about it and make sure, because I am very, very sure that you did not come here for peace today.
1: Like my brother said, something serious must have brought you to this house this evening. So please, can you tell us, why are you here? And be fast about that. Who are you?
6: Well, my name is Vincent Odzondu, and I'm from Amaku, the neighboring village.
2: Amaku?
6: Yes, yes.
2: People are welcome.
6: Thank you.
2: Welcome, man.
6: Thank you. And now to the purpose of my visit.
2: Okay.
6: You see, I've not always been on a wheelchair like this.
2: Oh.
6: I used to live in the city, and I had a very good job, a very good paying job. Married, and unfortunately, I was involved in a terrible accident, which claimed my legs.
2: Oh, sorry.
6: And, I lost my job also, and my wife.
2: Hey.
6: Afterwards,
2: oh,
6: yes.
2: Only you.
6: When I said I

0: lost my wife. I mean to say she left me as a result of my being unable to walk again. And you see, I found out that one of your sons is married to that wife of mine.
1: What?
2: What nonsense?
1: One of my own sons is married to that.
3: Pardon.
4: You are drunk. I'm serious about that.
0: My young man,
3: no joke.
0: I am not drunk. Neither am I a fool. I am only here to plead with you people to talk to your son, Mama. Talk to your son.
1: Yes.
0: To pay back the bride price I paid. That's all.
1: Which my son?
0: So I will know that I fully divorced her.
1: Which son are you talking about now?
5: Mr. Ma, I think you have overstayed your welcome. So please, I want you people to leave now.
2: Gentlemen.
5: Please, I said you people should leave.
1: Move away from
5: I don't want to push anybody now.
2: Gentlemen, please, walk out. Sit down. Please, sit down.
1: Why?
2: Please, sit down.
0: Mama, your son is married to my wife, Ijoma.
1: My
0: yes.
1: son?
2: Which, this is
1: my son.
2: Hey. This one is Nkiru.
1: What?
2: This is Chinelu. And look at Ngozi.
1: Hey! Yay! Hey. Hey. My
6: Jesus. Yes. I said it. I knew
1: it. Hey. What?
7: Kneel down this minute.
1: Mama, sit. Alfred, I told you.
6: Look at
1: her. Alfred, I said it to you.
6: You've been exposed.
1: Look at your wife.
7: What's going on?
1: This is Look at Ijoma's children. One, two, three. And this is her husband. I told you when I looked at her stomach that she already had children. But my son will not listen.
0: Yes, young man. Ijoma is my wife. You have been living with her for the past 1 year. She's the mother of these three lovely children of mine. You ought to be ashamed of yourself.
6: You see? Oh. Brother!
1: Ijoma, I'm not okay. Old cargo.
2: Brother.
1: No one there, so follow your brother.
7: Watch you.
1: Why? Amen. Evidence. Outside. Please put one of the babies at her back. Let her carry her daughter.
6: I'm ashamed of you.
1: Oh, for the King Village. I cannot leave.

Please, please, please, please, please, please, please, please, please, please, please, please, please, please, please, please, please, please, please, please, please, please, please, please, please, please, please, please, please, please, please, please, please, please, please, please, please, please, please, please, please, please, please, please, please, please, please, please, please, please, please, please, please, please, please, please, please, please, please, please, please, please, please, please, please, please, please, please, please, please, please, please, please, please, please, please, please, please, please, please, please, please, please, please, please, please, please, please, please, please, please, please, please, please, please, please, please, please, please, please, please, please, please, please, please, please, please, please, please, please, please, please, please, please, please, please, please, please, please, please, please, please, please, please, please, please, please, please, please, please, please, please, please, please, please, please, please, please, please, please, please, please, please, please, please, please, please, please, please, please, please, please, please, please, please, please, please, please, please, please, please, please, please, please, please, please, please, please, please, please, please, please, please, please, please, please, please, please, please, please, please, please, please, please, please, please, please, please, please

0: please. Look at your brothers. Look at your Chukwube and I now. You want to leave us alone in this?
1: Brother, it's not, please, brother. It's not the end of the world, please. Please, whatever it is, please. We are back with you, okay?
0: See, so it was just a mistake. Please. The mistake has gone.
2: I want to die.
0: It's all right. It's all right.
1: Brother, please.
0: It's all right.
1: Okay.
0: It's all right. You will not die, okay?
1: It's okay. Please, brother.
0: What do you mean of this now? Let's take you up.
1: Come on.
0: Sorry.
1: Brother, please.

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1: Oga, wetin dey happen now? 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
1: Shey you dey whine me? 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Oga, give me my money, make I go house.
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1: Hmm? You say waiting?
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0: What's this?
1: You should have started with good morning. You need a change of clothes. That's what I can spare for now. I'll show you what my kitchen looks like.